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20: Good evening to you. It's 9 o'clock. I'm Michelle Wright. The news is being sponsored by American Crawlspace Solutions. Our top local story this hour, the man on death row for killing two Cobb County realtors in 2003. Fought to avoid execution next week, citing a misconduct. However, a judge denies him a new sentencing trial.
21: Attorneys for Cobb County double murderer Stacey Ian Humphreys learned a juror hid her status as a sexual assault victim to get on the jury, then made clear she would only vote for the death penalty. Humphreys' trial attorney Jim Berry recalls the intense fighting coming from the jury room. Jurors now reveal 11 of them were voting for life without parole.
23: According to the affidavit, she just intimidated everybody else, told them she was never going to give in, that they would be there till hell froze over, basically.
21: State Attorney Sabrina Graham argues this is late and irrelevant.
24: None of the courts have found misconduct.
21: Humphreys is slated for lethal injection Wednesday. Veronica Waters, 95.5 WSB.
20: 80 degrees in Midtown, partly cloudy tonight. Showers likely for the weekend. WSB meteorologist Christina Edwards has Atlanta's most accurate and dependable forecast coming up. A Cobb County man who is jailed on charges related to the death of his two-year-old son.
25: Officers were called to the Legacy West Apartments where they found an unresponsive child. He was transported to Kennestone Hospital where he was pronounced dead. During their subsequent investigation, police found evidence of neglect and arrested 39-year-old Lolo Anilis. He is charged with second-degree murder, cruelty to children, and providing false statements. He's being held without bond at the Cobb County Jail. MKL 95.5 WSB.
20: Gwinnett County is looking for volunteers to advocate for abused and neglected children.
26: Well, they can look on the Gwinnett County website under volunteer services, and this is where they can do an inquiry.
20: Special Advocate Division Director Erica McClam says that the county court-appointed special advocate program works to ensure that every child in foster care has a safe, permanent home and the opportunity to thrive. Currently, more than 300 children in Gwinnett are living in foster care. A global industrial employee dies after an accident on the job in Gwinnett County. Police say officers responded to a work-related accident at the facility. Officials did not share any specific details about the victim or the accident, but they say there's no sign of foul play. The Clayton County Medical Examiner's Office now calls the death of an inmate a homicide.
27: Paramedics responding to the Clayton County Jail saw Scott Worthy was covered in bodily fluids when they found him for evaluation. While being hospitalized, the 57-year-old tested positive for a severe bloodstream infection that caused him to develop things like septic shock and respiratory failure. The Medical Examiner's Office says his death on September 6th was caused by medical neglect and poor living conditions while in the jail. The homicide classification doesn't mean there is criminal intent or responsibility for the Clayton County Sheriff's Office. Mary Ryan Howarth, 95.5 WSB.
20: The nation's top health agency issues a warning about rabies.
28: The Atlanta-based CDC issues a health alert advisory about rabies, saying this summer reports of animal exposure and rabies post-exposure vaccinations have increased across the country. And as we've reported here in Metro Atlanta, there have also been cases. The advisory is meant to inform doctors, health departments, and the public about increases in recent animal rabies activity and associated human exposures. You are being urged to make sure your animals are up to date with their rabies vaccination. And if you've been exposed, seek medical treatment. Sabrina Cupid, 95.5 WSB.
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29: 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My greatest UGA memory was being at the 2022 Peach Bowl with my son. 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Wide left. 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Dogs win 42-41 at the stroke of midnight. We went on to win our second national title, but that game almost killed me. 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
5: It is 9:06, and that means it's time for live team coverage of traffic and weather. We're checking in now with Isabella Rodriguez in the WSB 24-hour traffic center. Good evening to you, Isabella. What's going on those roads right now?
6: Good evening to you, but it's not looking too good right now in DeKalb County with a crash on 285 westbound the inner loop right past Flat Shoals Road. This crash is blocking all lanes currently, so you'll want to avoid the slowdown and use I-20 westbound to get around it. Again, that's a crash blocking all lanes on 285 westbound past Flat Shoals Road. Use I-20 westbound to get around it. We're also seeing some construction-related delays on 75 northbound as you're approaching Kennesaw. This is at Chastain Road, where two left lanes remain blocked. Make sure you stay on that right lane as you're making your way into Kennesaw. From the Trustdale.com Traffic Center, Triple Team Traffic, 95.5 WSB.
7: This is WSB meteorologist Christina Edwards. Partly cloudy skies this evening. A stray rain shower can't be ruled out, but mainly dry through tomorrow morning with lows in the mid-70s. Tomorrow afternoon, partly cloudy, hot and humid with a few pop-up showers and thunderstorms through the afternoon. Tomorrow's highs in the low 90s, cooling to the mid-80s on Saturday as scattered rain showers and thunderstorms roll through.
5: 77 degrees in Noonan and 80 degrees in Norcross and 80 degrees right here in Midtown. More news heads your way at 10 o'clock. 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
10: All right, thank you, Scott Shannon. Thanks to all of you for being with us. 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It's 800-941-SEAN if you want to join us. We are in Dallas for the first ever Republican midterm election convention. And in spite of media calls that it's going to be empty, it's going to be a disaster, anything but the truth. I'm reading this. Apparently, 34 million TikTok views to President Trump's speech last night. Unbelievable. And you add that, and then when you get to the networks, and then you get the online viewing, you don't get numbers usually immediately, except for online platforms specifically. Just not the way it works. I just want to remind all of you what this election is really all about. And the president, I thought, he was very humorous last night. I thought he was really on his, he had his funny bone working. He was on his A game with that. But more importantly, he was able to delineate and separate out what is at stake in this election. And it is the biggest choice election in our lifetime. But it's more than that. And this audience is so sophisticated. You will understand all of this. You already know all of this. But just to emphasize what I think is critical and key in the thought process, at least in my mind, as my sense of urgency keeps going up with every ensuing day, and now we're 54 days out of this midterm election. One is, you know, just because we're focused on El Sayed and, Talafrico, sixth gender, and we're focused on, you know, this idiot Troy Jackson, and we're focused on the fake Ted Stevens in Alaska. I mean, and everything that the DSA stands for, which I've been telling you about, the president covered a lot of that ground last night and showed the big options and big choices. We'll also get to the president's offering of $5,000 if Republicans win the election. There is a lot of commentary that is a bad thing. No, as a supply side Reagan economic believer and philosophy, believer in the philosophy of supply side economics. I just don't see it that way. And I'll explain that as the show unfolds. But, you know, there's two things at stake here. If you think you're voting for a moderate, you're not, if they're not saying they're El Sayed. If they don't have the insane statements of people like El Sayed or Telefrico or the temper tantrum problems that have been well chronicled with Troy Jackson. If you vote for Ossoff, if you vote for Sherrod Brown, you might as well be voting for six-gender Telerico, El Sayed, Troy Jackson, AOC, Pocahontas, and Grandpa Bernie, the entire squad, Congresswoman Omar, Congresswoman Tlaib, because that's how they're going to vote. Do you think that they're going to have the moral clarity and courage to separate themselves when push comes to shove and they've got to make a vote for committee assignments, who they are going to caucus with? No, they will caucus with the lunatics that have taken over their party. So they're all the same in that sense. It's collectively a party that is dominated by this hardcore radical socialist communist ideology philosophy, which we go over again and again, to eliminate the Senate, your ability to elect a president, packing the courts, amnesty for illegals, no borders. They're going to abolish them, abolish ICE, end all deportation, defund the Department of War. They, on law and order, safety, security, will eliminate cash bail, abolish prisons, abolish or slash defund, dismantle the police. They want public ownership of corporations, and they want to confiscate everybody else's money, and many of them are very wealthy. You know, why don't people like J.B. Pritzker and Bernie Sanders, they're both multimillionaires, why don't they donate their money? Why don't they lead by example? They're not going to lead by example because they only want to be generous and offer you, you know, free babysitting care for date night with couples, government babysitters, as Mamdani is proposing, free buses, as Mamdani is proposing, but the Green New Deal, guaranteed daycare. Well, instead of indoctrinating kids from grammar school on, now we'll start early, the minute they're born. After all, Abdul Sayed said, you know, we've got to look at things as they're our children. No, my children are not your children. And nor do I want you anywhere near my children with you and your crazy values and your radical associations with the likes of Hassan Piker, your BFF. No, thank you. But I'm telling you that it runs deeper than just their stated and printed ideology, which I am promising you is going to go away. They're going to scrub that website. And I've been pointing this out to you, and I'm going to get to the latest example of it with Telefrico today. But understand, this isn't about one person or one group of people or individual candidates. It's about their movement because they're all part of it. Why is it that only one elected Democrat has ever dared publicly speak out against the radicalism that runs their party? That guy's name's John Fetterman. He did a video for last night's midterm convention at the Republican midterm convention. And there's been a lot of eyebrows have been raised. Is he going to become a Republican? He might at some point. He's not ready to go there yet. I've asked him. There are things I disagree with him on. I disagree with him on issues about biological men and women's sports and abortion and the Second Amendment. But he does recognize that a president has the constitutional authority of his commander in chief. But understand what I just read to you, which is their stated agenda, which has been the foundation of 250 elected officials now since 2019 in 40 different states. That is who they are. That is the agenda. And that's what they stand for. And you might as well take the U.S. Constitution and shred it, because it won't have any impact or meaning anymore, because it's not the America that we know and love. So this, in that sense, the choice election is for the American people on the life we are in love with, that created the greatest standard of living ever, a system designed to create the standard of living. There's never been a greater one. It is the greatest system ever designed by man, the greatest wealth creating system ever designed by man. And they want to eliminate free markets and capitalism, control the means of production, take over corporations, which means that everything would be under government control, under their control. They want to be able to confiscate people's money with the promise, the false promise, that they'll give you everything for free. Well, everything for free is never worked out. You know, how's Obamacare working out? All those promises, disaster. How are government schools doing? They are an unmitigated failure. You know, more per capita money spent on individual kids than any other country in the industrialized world, and we have the worst results. How's that Social Security lockbox thing working out? Not very good. When they had power, how were the borders doing? Borders are closed. Borders are secure. None of which was true. They lied. So it's going to be what this fundamentally is becoming is whether we remain, you know, that beacon on a hill, that shining city on a hill that Reagan spoke of, or the beacon of freedom for the world, or we give all of that up. We give up our identity because they've nominated candidates that fundamentally don't like America, that they attack this country. They reject our framers. They reject our founders. They reject our founding documents. They treat American history as something that we've got to dismantle rather than what we must defend, which is, again, the greatest country God ever gave man. And it's all predicated and foundationally built on the idea of liberty and freedom, not on the idea of false security. Whatever name you call it, socialism, statism, communism, it's been tried. And the you never get fulfilled promises, as evidenced by everything the government runs now. It's a disaster, with maybe the exception of the military. But they don't run things efficiently. They can't. They're not equipped to. So those promises will never be fulfilled. Your life will not get better. Your government healthy food will be, you know, pretty much the equivalent of dog food is my prediction. You know, your government guaranteed job is going to be worthless. Government guaranteed salary, government guaranteed health care, government guaranteed pine box when you die. But what we're looking at here is an attack at the very core of what has made America that shining city on a hill. And by getting us there, they have to reject the very foundational principles that built this country and ignore American history and look at it as something to be dismantled, not something to be defended. And that's a big problem for them. That's a big problem for us. And that makes the stakes in this election that much higher. For everybody, you know, I can give you the latest, best, greatest example of this. You know, you just look at Six Gender Tallarico. I'll tell you what, I'll get to that because there's a lot of tape to play with that. Let me address this issue of Donald Trump and the $5,000. This is what he said about that last night.
11: Because we've done so well and because our country is making so much money that only I can make this promise to you. And here is my promise. If the Republicans win the House of Representatives and the United States Senate, both of them, because of our economic, tremendous economic success, like in history, we've never had anything like what's happening. But because of our tremendous strength and success economically, I will issue a dividend to every adult citizen in the United States of America for $5,000.
10: $5,000. Now, ask yourself this question. Are Americans overtaxed or undertaxed? Because that money is your money. I think Americans are overtaxed. I think working class Americans are overtaxed. I think that the full, complete transfer of wealth already exists. You know, when you have the top, you know, top 1% of Americans or top 10% of Americans paying 85% of the taxes and the bottom 1 or 2% paying less than 50, let me tell you already have distribution of wealth. It's already existing in America. Reagan, when he cut the top marginal rates as president from 70 to 28%, it then doubled revenues to the government. In other words, he gave money back to the people. It wasn't called $5,000. It was a tax cut. This is ostensibly a tax cut. The beauty of tax cuts is they stimulate economic growth. For every new dollar that Reagan doubled those revenues by cutting taxes and stimulating the economy. The problem was, yes, deficits went up because for every new dollar that was brought in, Congress spent about $1.30. And that's always been the problem with Congress because they want, I'll vote for your special pet project. You vote for my special pet project. We're going to get to what is fundamentally now the outright adoption of a new philosophy. It was telegraphed first by AOC. And AOC said, oh, no, that was 1.0 woke crazy. No, we didn't really believe that. Bernie said, no, nobody wants to defund the police, Bernie Sanders said. Now we have six gender Tellerico. He is backtracking on every single solitary thing that he has said recently. It's not like, you know, 15 years ago. No, in the last couple of years, the stuff he said, including he's now trying to back off. My math was wrong. It was, you know, I can't add, you know, 1 + 1 = 2. Man plus woman equals 2. 1, let me take out your fingers. 1, 2. I mean, and they want you to buy it. Do you think he's changed? Or do you think he's being politically expedient and that this is a quintessential election year conversion? All right, we'll get to all of that. Now I want you to think about your personal safety and security. In some cases, somebody wants to kill you, kill your family. One option will do. That's lethal. According to the FBI, 2022, the last year we have statistics for, that is 0.01% of the time. All right, what do you do in other cases where you do need to defend yourself? Well, that's where the technology of BYRNA.com comes in. 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It is impressive. And just know you don't need a permit or a background check, and it's legal in all 50 states. Now, these launchers have powerful deterrents that work. Tear gas, pepper spray, kinetic rounds. You can hit a target 60 feet away. One shot can incapacitate any attacker for up to 40 minutes. And by the way, there's a reason. When you see 500 government agencies, police departments, private security firms adopting this technology, there's a reason. They have determined that it works. 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
1: 926 in the Trustdale.com Traffic Center. Right now, we have our eyes on a red alert in DeKalb County. 285 westbound is shut down right now at Flat Shoals Road. That's exit 48, all due to an overturned vehicle. You want to avoid this stretch of the perimeter altogether and take I-20 westbound as an alternate. Again, all lanes are shut down on 285 westbound at Flat Shoals Road. Avoid this stretch of the perimeter and take I-20 as an alternate. From the Trustdale.com Traffic Center, I'm Isabella Rodriguez, Triple Team Traffic, 95.5 WSB.
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10: One year ago since we lost our friend Charlie Kirk. Can't believe it. Can't believe how horribly Eric has been treated by some people either. It's just awful. His pastor will join us coming up later in the program. I hadn't put it together that it was the day before 9/11. You know, it's the 25th anniversary tomorrow, 9/11. All right, quick break. I'm going to show you and let you hear exactly what the new Democratic strategy is. Six-gender Tallarico is not six-gender in his head.
11: My name is Dale Pazinski.
7: Scott Slade, Georgia is brought to you by Breda Pest Management. And this week, here's how a hot summer is changing the North Georgia apple season.
12: It definitely is running early, probably by a few weeks for sure.
7: If your Georgia autumn celebration includes an October trip to the North Georgia mountains to pick apples, you don't have to wait. Anna Woodward is the Agriculture and Natural Resources Extension Agent in Fannin and Gilmer counties.
12: The early varieties are ripening and they're ready for harvest a few weeks earlier than is typical. The season is running a little bit earlier because of our hot temperatures.
7: And that's not all. Andy Futch is an apple grower at R&A Orchards, telling the Farm Monitor.
13: When we have hotter than normal or a lot of hot weather, it affects the coloring of the apples. They don't get as much color. Apples like cool weather, and that's what brings on their color.
12: The biggest thing I've heard recently is that the color isn't going to be quite as expected right now, just because it has been so warm and they are ripening early. They don't get those cool nights, which help with getting that red color production. When the weather gets cooler, those cold temperatures

0: cultures, they activate what are called anthocyanins in the apple skin, and those produce the red colors. So it's more so absence of the cold instead of like too much heat.
1: 92% of the apples grown in Georgia grow on those rolling slopes of Fannin and Gilmer counties, and there's a couple of reasons they do well there.
0: The cooler temperatures because of the elevation is really important here. And then also because we do have those mountains and those like rolling slopes, it helps with air movement. So you don't have that stagnant cold air, which could cause frost or cold damage on the apples.
1: Drew Eccles is a state senator and part owner of Jaymore Farms. He says this is definitely a time to buy local.
2: You know, our apples get to market earlier than just about anywhere else in the country. So, you know, currently if you see apples in the grocery store from Washington State, those are from last year. They're not even from this season.
1: So whether you go early, wait for the Georgia Apple Festival in mid-October, or go twice, the Georgia Mountains are calling to you to enjoy some truly tasty tree-ripened fruit.
3: This year's been a good season for apples. We've got a bumper crop of apples.
1: Georgia Agriculture Commissioner Tyler Harper has proclaimed September as the start of Georgia-grown apple season, and Adam Woodward concurs.
0: It's going to be a good season. I was out in the orchards a lot this summer, and everything was looking good. So I would definitely recommend coming out here and, you know, supporting the local growers and picking some apples.
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11: 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We have an update for you in DeKalb County. That earlier red alert crash on 285 westbound past Flat Shoals Road has now been cleared onto the right lane. Only one right lane remains blocked, and this is past Flat Shoals Road, exit 48. The delays are improving, though you could still use I-20 westbound to avoid the slowdowns. Again, only one right lane is blocked on 285 westbound at Flat Shoals Road. I'm Isabella Rodriguez, Triple Team Traffic, 95.5 WSB.
14: I'm WSB meteorologist Christina Upwards. Partly cloudy, hot, and humid for Friday. Morning lows in the mid-70s, daytime highs in the low 90s. A few pop-up storms possible through the afternoon.
16: The text, and I don't save any texts. And obviously, I never heard back. His pastor, a guy that had a great influence, one of his two pastors, Pastor McCoy is one, Pastor Frank Turek is another. You know, one of the things that Charlie was deeply interested in his life was what they call Christian apologetics, arguing intellectually the case for Christianity. David Limbaugh has written great books on it. Frank Turek is a great scholar on this. But Charlie had a deep, abiding interest in this. I did not know, for example, that he practiced the Sabbath and that he would turn off all his electronics and you know, spend time, you know, checking out. Who was it? Dave Rubin, the podcaster, great guy. He takes a month off, no phones, disconnects completely. I look at him, I'm like, how do you do that? That's like impossible. I couldn't do it. It would not work for me in my life. First of all, I'm not going to get a month off from work, period. So, you know, let's put that fantasy to rest. And I don't even know if I want a month off. What am I going to do in a month? You know, I'll get on Matt Towery. Matt Towery keeps saying, I'm going to retire. I'm like, no, you're not. You're not going to retire. And then he says, well, I like to play golf. And I'm like, yeah, I know how you play golf. He spends half the time in you know, the bushes and, you know, the trees looking for a little white ball, you know, to punch it out and then hits another tree and then has to go back in the bushes and hit it out again. Listen, 25 years ago, tomorrow is September the 11th and the worst terrorist attack on American soil ever and the worst attack on the homeland. 3 years ago, Israel endured the same heartbreak, October 7, 2023. Different decades, different attacks. It's like we're going to play Michael W. Smith's new rendition of There She Stands tomorrow. As the line in that song, when evil calls itself a martyr. There is evil, you know, for these idiots that want to defund the Department of War. Now, each year, the International Fellowship of Christians and Jews, the IFCJ, they host their Flags of Fellowship. It's a movement where thousands of churches display memorial flags to honor the 1,200 lives that were lost on October the 7th. Look, it's a way to stand with Israel. They stood with us. I remember Prime Minister Netanyahu was with us after 9/11. Never wavered. Knew exactly what we were dealing with because they deal with this every day. You know, so many thousands of Israelis have unfortunately been displaced. They're in desperate need for bare necessities, food, water, shelter, clothing, medications. The IFCJ has provided mobile medical clinics for the elderly. Anyway, please join the thousands of churches now across our country in a powerful act of remembrance and support of Israel and how your church can participate in the Flags for Fellowship. Just go to the website they created. It's joinfof.org. That's joinfof.org today. One other point before I move on to the new Democratic strategy. So you hear from the radical left, I think they're just angry that Donald Trump is thinking about hardworking men and women. What was the idea behind no tax on tips and overtime and Social Security? It was to help working men and women and the elderly. That's why, you know, his first term, when he was running in 2016, I defined the campaign as the campaign of the forgotten man. And I was not wrong in my analysis. And sure enough, what we're seeing, and I mentioned this last week, more young people are having more opportunities than they ever had in terms of job availability and jobs that they've taken. And so he's looking out for the next generation. So the president offering $5,000 to every American if Republicans get the House and the Senate, you know, this is a bribe. No, it's called a tax cut. You know, Democrats voted for the largest tax increase in history by voting against the largest tax cut in history. And, you know, but what's interesting about it, if it really was, as some are trying to characterize this as a quote bribe, they don't have this. There's no bribe request. This is going to be a bribe. There's got to be a request. What's the request? He's saying if enough people vote and we stay in power, this is our plan to deal with the quote affordability issue rather than raising your taxes, which is what Democrats voted to do. He said that it would go to every American adult, which would include those that vote Democrat as well as those that vote Republican or those that don't vote at all. Everybody's included. Nobody's excluded. You know, it can't be a bribe if the people you're giving money to, you know, have no obligation to do anything for you, except that you're recognizing that America is not undertaxed, which I fundamentally agree with. And I also believe in supply side economics, that a rising tide will lift all boats, and stimulating the economy, you know, has been proven over and over again. John F. Kennedy believed in this philosophy. Ronald Reagan implemented it. Trump in his first term implemented it. And he's doing it again with great success. But anyway, oh, and the president's move to stop the Census Bureau from including illegal aliens in their population count. So it's just interesting to watch the, I don't know if you want to call it an overreaction. It's just insane. All right. So let me tell you what the latest that is happening here. And the president has rightly framed the moment that we're living in and this election quite accurately. Democrats obviously are getting their own internal polling, and it's clear what the polling is showing them, that crazy and extreme and nutty is not working. It's not going to work for Telefrico. However, it's not preventing Telefrico from trying. I'll give you an example. Telefrico, I have the clip of him. It was only a couple of years ago when he said there are six genders, not two, six. And he's very passionate about it when he says it. Listen.
17: I want us all to be aware of is that modern science obviously recognizes that there are many more than two biological sexes. In fact, there are six.
16: Many more.
17: Which, honestly, six. Representative Hefner surprised me too, because I am not well-versed in this issue area. I'm not a scientist. I'm a politician, a lot worse than a scientist.
16: So he said it with a great high degree of confidence. Well, six-gender Telerico is now saying that, number one, I meant there are two sexes and a small percentage of genetic abnormalities, and he's saying that there are absolutely two sexes, and he agrees to a national ban on transgender surgeries for minors. Let me play both of those together.
18: So during the 2021 hearing, you said there are six biological sexes. Do you still believe that, standing here with me right now?
19: No. I've missed the mark on some of my past statements. I will be the first to admit it. What I meant is that there are two sexes, and then there's a small percentage of people with genetic abnormality.
18: Down here.
16: Let me stop there. That's not what he meant. He meant what he said. He meant what he said. And now he's proclaiming. Now, why is all of a sudden, 54 days out of an election, he did this, a day ago or whatever, why is he changing his views? Has he really had a change of heart? Has he really recognized he's wrong? Or is this an election year conversion and a means of trying to distance himself from his own insanity? Do you believe in his heart and his soul and his mind that he's actually changed his view? Or is he being the worst, lowliest politician that you could ever expect? Just a fraud and a phony and a liar. All right, listen to this.
18: Down here, standing with me, you can confidently say there are two sexes, a man and a woman.
19: Absolutely.
18: Speaking of gender,
19: Yeah. Would
18: you vote in favor of a national ban for transgender surgeries when it comes to minors?
19: Absolutely. And in fact, in the legislature, I voted for an amendment that would have restricted the bill in question to a ban on surgeries for minors.
18: In 2023, you voted against SB 14. That was the Texas law banning transgender surgeries for minors and puberty blockers. How come you voted against that?
19: Because the bill was overly broad. And in fact, if you go back and check, I voted for a major amendment to limit the bill to banning surgeries for minors. So I've been consistent on this issue.
16: So now he's going a step further. How have I been referencing six gender? Actually, six gender Telerico. God is non-binary Telerico. You know, biological men need, and transgender people, all people deserve access to abortion. I didn't know biological men could ever, you know, bear a child and have any need for abortion services. But he made this statement. It was very clear, saying that God is non-binary. Again, he says it with a high degree of confidence. Listen.
20: The first two lines in Genesis use two different Hebrew words to describe God. One is the masculine Hebrew noun for divinity. The second is the feminine Hebrew noun for spirit. God is both masculine and feminine and everything in between. God is non-binary.
16: God is non-binary. Then he tries to weasel out of this. You said it very confidently. Now he's, and he tries to say that Charlie Kirk made this argument. I want to hear that tape. I don't think Charlie Kirk ever made that argument, ever. And the late Pope Benedict made the comment. No earthly idea what he's talking about. But this is him now, another election year conversion, and adopting a strategy that he's going to lie to everybody in this state of Texas where I am today so he can get power. Listen.
18: 2021, you said
20: God is both masculine and feminine and everything in between. God is non-binary.
18: Do you still stand by that?
19: I was being provocative with that statement. I get that. What I was trying to say is that you can't use human categories to define God. And that's not controversial theologically. In fact, the late Charlie Kirk, the late Pope Benedict all said the same thing.
16: Now, just a few seconds ago, I played the clip of Talafrico saying that, in fact, there are two genders. Absolutely. And he agreed to the national ban on transgender surgery. I voted for it. Here's the problem. We got a clip of him, you know, saying, what a shock. The opposite, protecting trans kids from invasive surgeries is Christo-fascism, like Christ fascism, Christian fascism. Listen.
21: You saw it in the anti-LGBTQ legislation, including the bill that would have denied gender-affirming health care to trans children. And then, of course, infamously, we saw it last session with the most extreme abortion ban in the country. All these ideologies stem from this Christofascism movement, which essentially, like I said, is just using faith to exercise raw political, social, and economic power.
16: Do you see how, first of all, they just want power at all costs? Anybody with an ounce of intellectual honesty can see this for what it is. I missed the mark. I'm having trouble with math. When I said, really, two genders or six? And now all of a sudden, as the election gets close and polling shows that this is backfiring on you, well, now you're going to change your views? I don't think the people of Texas, as they begin to know everything that we know on this program, because it takes people a while to catch up, I don't think they're going to buy your BS excuse. You have one Michigan Democrat urging black voters to reject Abdul El-Sayed because socialists are, quote, more racist than the KKK. So there's a big fight brewing there as well. We're going to continue to watch that. So understand, this is a shift in strategy. What is driving this shift in strategy? Did he have a change of heart? Or is it political expediency? Or is it polling that is telling them this ain't working out too well for them? I would argue this is not complicated to figure out. You don't have to be a political analyst and a full-time immersed in the political world to figure this out. He had a speaker at this weekend's socialist conference in Chicago telling the audience that Democrats must be destroyed. They don't even like the own party under whose banner they live because they're running as Democratic candidates. And, quote, you know, Hakeem Jeffries, Chuck Schumer, they've been trying to, you know, thread the needle and not support DSA candidates, but yet they fear them and bow at the altar and cater to their every whim. But the Democrats cannot be reasoned with. They must be destroyed. I played this for you yesterday. this UCSB professor that made that comment. So it's all coming into focus. What is at stake here in this election? I'm going to repeat two things I said in the last half hour. Number one, I'm going to remind you, any Democrat that you vote for, you might as well assume you're voting for El Sayed, Tellerico, Troy Jackson, AOC, the entire squad, Pocahontas and Grandpa Bernie, because that's who they will vote with. So you got to assume that. That is first and foremost. Number two, you need to understand how profound this is. The stakes are that high. They want to upend this country as we know it and obliterate it and shred every bit of the America we knew and even shred our Constitution. 800-941-SHAWN if you want to be a part of the program. Listen, want to remind you, I think everybody needs a safety security strategy, and that moment comes, somebody wants to kill you and your family. 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
8: 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And often, debit cards process differently. So the problem is when you go to a retailer and you use that debit card, it may not have the ability for you to tap to pay. It may not have a chip in it, and you're having to slide it. Well, that's where the double danger occurs. You don't have the same consumer protections, and skimmers are really easy to place at checkout that capture the information from your debit card. And then in minutes, criminals are running up charges against your checking account. Anywhere you have to slide a debit card, danger. You want a debit card with a chip in it because that's the best way to protect yourself if you are going to use one.
9: I'm Clark Howard.
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0: Good evening. It's 10 o'clock. I'm Michelle Wright. The news was brought to you by AquaGuard Foundation Solutions. Our top local story this hour, a Cobb County judge denies a new sentencing trial for a man scheduled for execution next Wednesday for the 2003 murders of two Cobb County real estate agents.
13: His lawyers tell a Cobb County court, shocking juror misconduct robbed 11 jurors of voting their conscience and sentencing Stacey Ian Humphreys to life without parole. Fellow jurors reveal one woman admitted she had lied to hide her bias, refused to consider anything but the death penalty, and bullied the rest of them. Humphrey's attorney asks the jury foreperson,
29: was there ever any point that you felt that death was the appropriate sentence?
13: No. But the judge rules this motion is late and the evidence inadmissible. Humphreys is slated to die September 16th by lethal injection. Veronica Waters, 95.5 WSB.
0: We have got 79 degrees currently in Midtown. Fair skies this evening. When might we see some rain? WSB meteorologist Christina Edwards has Atlanta's most accurate and dependable forecast coming up. Congressional lawmakers are demanding answers and pushing for legislative action after dire warnings from employees and former employees at major AI companies, reports Jay O'Brien.
30: Connecticut Senator Richard Blumenthal sending a
2: letter to Sam Altman, the CEO of ChatGPT maker OpenAI, saying that the company is putting profits over safety and calling instances where the company's AI agents were able to break out of or evade guardrails a, quote, stunning failure. The senator sending Altman a laundry list of questions he wants answers to, including an accounting of every time something like this may have happened.
0: A former Anthropic employee posting many AI texts, insiders believe that technology could actually kill humans within a decade. One tech giant, meanwhile, is planning to ramp up its computing power big time.
11: Microsoft now plans to more than triple its data center capacity, which could help the software giant overcome a computing shortage that forced it to turn away some AI and cloud business that got scooped up by rivals like Google. Now, part of that plan is Microsoft's new data center developments, like the so-called East US 3 cluster, now under construction in the Atlanta area. That'll help alleviate its shortage at its largest hub in Virginia. I'm Bloomberg's Tom Busby for 95.5 WSB.
0: Health experts are drawing attention to the consequences of the emergence of AI data centers. A new report from former senior EPA officials detail the pollution from power plants and increased demands for electricity. Pediatrician Lynn Goldman explains the impacts these chemicals can have on Americans.
12: Air pollutants can trigger asthma attacks, damage developing lungs, worsen heart and lung disease, and increase the serious risk of illness and premature death.
0: Researchers say data center pollution could contribute to more than $20 billion in annual health costs. And what's being billed as the Epstein File Reading Room is traveling across the country this fall. David Garrett, executive director of the Institute for Primary Facts, who is putting on the exhibit, says it's more than just eye-opening.
14: In this room, we've printed and bound all 3.5 million of the currently released Epstein files and made them available for people to come and witness. A lot of people talk about these files as a historical record, but we really see them as a crime scene.
0: The exhibit also highlights President Trump's relationship to the convicted sex offender. And a multi-state outbreak of salmonella linked to broccoli sprouts is being looked into by the FDA. The CDC and state partners found 22 cases of the disease in four states. Two were hospitalized for salmonella-related symptoms, but no deaths have yet to be reported. It's 10:03 live. Team coverage of traffic and weather's coming up next.
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17: 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Dogs win 42-41 at the stroke of midnight. 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
0: It is 10:06, and that means it's time for live team coverage of traffic and weather. We're checking in with Isabella Rodriguez in the WSB 24-hour traffic center. Hey there, Isabella. What's going on those roads right now?
4: We're seeing construction right now in Kennesaw, 75 northbound at Chastain Road. Construction is knocking out two left lanes there. That's going to cause you to tap the brakes as you make your way out of Marietta, so make sure you stay on those right lanes as you make your way through Marietta. Also, we're seeing some construction on the west side perimeter, 285 northbound at Cass. Cascade Road is knocking out a few right lanes, and that's going to stay with you as you make your way up towards I-20. From the Trustdale.com Traffic Center, Triple Team Traffic, 95.5 WSB.
10: I'm WSB meteorologist Christina Edwards. Partly cloudy skies this evening. An isolated rain shower can't be ruled out, but mainly dry through tomorrow morning. Lows in the mid-70s. Tomorrow afternoon, partly cloudy, hot and humid with highs in the low 90s. A few pop-up showers and thunderstorms for tomorrow afternoon. Scattered rain showers return on Saturday with highs in the mid-80s.
0: 77 degrees in Snellville, 78 in Fayetteville, and 78 right here in Midtown. 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
16: 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It is 800-941-SEAN. If you want to be a part of the program, day two, final day in Dallas for the first ever midterm Republican convention. There's like this convergence of anniversaries, and it's sobering, to be very blunt with you, because we all know what happens tomorrow, and we know what happened 1 year ago today. And that is when a very dear friend, a national treasure, frankly, Charlie Kirk, was taken from us. And it just was an amazing young man with incredible brilliance and such a bright future. This is it when it unfolded, you know, 1 year ago today. And I remember watching this, and I remember the first thing I did was text Charlie, and I said, I still have the text to this day, and I don't save any text. And it was, please tell me you are okay. And obviously he was not. I did not know how deep and abiding and how personal his religious faith was. I didn't know, for example, that he practiced the Sabbath and he turned off his phones at sundown on Friday. Didn't know any of that. I didn't know that he had spiritual mentors, Pastor McCoy and Frank Turk, who's going to join us in a minute. And that these men were very influential in his life and very, very impactful in terms of when he did these segments, you know, Prove Me Wrong, which showed enormous courage on his part because he was willing to go into the lion's den, these college campuses, knowing that he'd often be facing a hostile crowd, but he did it anyway. You know, Frank Turk put up an ex post and dealt with, and then you think of the aftermath of all this. I think what has happened is so beyond repulsive, evil, reprehensible, beyond the pale, nothing that any family that has a loved one assassinated. Erica Kirk lost her husband that day and had to go home to two young children knowing that they would never see their father again and has had to endure an entire year of nonstop insanity and conspiracy theories and just frankly, you know, this level of evil directed at her and at the the organization that Charlie and she helped build, Turning Point USA, and it just, for what purpose? You know, the evidence that was presented in this preliminary trial, and it's going to trial, is so overwhelming and so incontrovertible, it makes absolutely no sense that this is where we are. Anyway, Frank Turek, sir, welcome back to the program.
5: Sean, great being with you again. It's a somber day, but Charlie would want us to go on and continue to do what we've been doing, and that is talking about God, family, and country. Charlie was all about things bigger than himself, Sean. And tonight we're going to be here at Utah Valley University, and we're going to be paying another tribute to Charlie. That's, of course, where he was murdered 1 year ago today. I'm sitting right near campus right now. I'll be there along.
16: You know what the sad thing is these lunatics are going to be there to protest, too.
5: Yeah, I know. Well, you know, Charlie tweeted something, Sean, back in 2016, and it went like this. He said, you can tell a lot about someone by how they react when someone dies. And if you are protesting a memorial service for a man who was peacefully answering questions on a college campus because he loved people, then you have a very dark mark in your soul, and you need to turn to Jesus.
16: Well, let's talk about the personal relationship that you had with Charlie and the impact that people like yourself had on Charlie. And where were you that day, and explain what you saw?
5: Yeah, I was 25 feet from him. We came in together, and I was there because he wanted me to help him answer questions on a college campus related to Christianity, related to the culture. But to tell you the truth, Sean, although I was twice his age, I learned more from him than he learned from me. But what happened that day, just afternoon, is when that shot rang out, I was, as I say, 25 feet from him, and his body immediately went limp. And I took a step toward him, but his security team was closer. They were on him already. And I just ran with him to the car, and I got into the car to take him to the hospital. But, Sean, he was already gone. He was absent from the body, present with the Lord. The only good news we got that day is that he was killed instantly. He didn't suffer at all. In fact, the surgeon later told us if they had shot Charlie in the operating room, we couldn't have saved him.
16: Wow. It says so much. He knew going into these environments that it was hostile. He knew going into these environments that he was putting his life at risk. I mean, he didn't have a security team for no reason, but he did it anyway. Why was it important to him?
5: Because he knew in order to love people, you had to expose yourself to a certain degree. You can't wall yourself off from people forever. In fact, on the way in, Sean, we got video of the crowd, and he showed it to me, and I said, I saw the crowd, I saw the buildings around it. I said, Charlie, I don't like this place. There's too many buildings. But he shrugged it off, Sean, because he was someone that loved people, and he knew he had to expose himself to some degree to people in order to love them. And he knew he had a security team, and this was post-Butler, PA. Of course they had the roofs, right, Sean? No, I think the university police didn't have the roofs. And there's going to be a report on that coming out soon, I think.
16: Oh, I've heard about this from day one almost, that in fact, my understanding is that the university said they would have that covered. Am I wrong on that?
5: That's the text I saw, Sean, that day from the head of security of Charlie, that they had the roofs, and apparently they didn't. And look, Sean, I'm just a guy, okay? And when I'm going in there, I'm going, hey, what about the roofs? Oh, I'm sure they have them, right? No.
16: One of the things, probably maybe the most important part of the relationship that you had with Charlie was the fact that he had a deep abiding faith. Yeah. I mentioned that I love debating atheists. You know, I don't have enough faith to be an atheist. It's a great title for a book. I wish I thought of it myself. But I've debated these atheists often on radio and in person, on TV and on my podcast. And my argument, the last time somebody called this radio show and said they were an atheist, within 90 seconds, I had them admitting they're not an atheist, but they're agnostic. because to be an atheist, you have to believe something can come from nothing. I don't believe that.
5: Mm-hmm. Yeah, without a cause, they have to believe that. We, of course, believe God always existed and brought this universe into existence, but they believe that no one created something out of nothing, which makes no sense at all. You have to be anti-scientific to believe that.
16: Well, I mean, that's the point. If you believe in the Big Bang Theory, okay, where did all the energy come from? you know, science is bringing us out further and further into space, and we are discovering more universes that we never knew existed before. And there are universes within universes within universes. And to me, it just shows the sheer majesty of God and the vastness of his creation and unlimited power. Jesus referred to those, you know, you have seen me and you believe. And in the case of Thomas, he doubted. But blessed are those that have never met me and yet they do believe. And yeah. I think that that's an issue of faith, isn't it?
5: Well, faith is trusting in what you have good evidence to believe is true. And there's really good evidence that God exists, from the creation of the universe, the fine-tuning of the universe, the objective moral law that says, say, murdering someone on campus is really wrong. It's not just my opinion or your opinion. It's really wrong. So there must be a standard beyond us that we're obligated to obey. And that standard can only exist if God exists. Otherwise, everything's a matter of opinion. And of course, the evidence that Jesus rose from the dead, in fact, I'm going to talk about that a little bit tonight here at UVU. All that goes to show that Christianity is indeed true. Now, does God leave enough ambiguity for us to go our own way? Of course. If he were to give us his full presence, Sean, we wouldn't have the capacity to turn away. So he gives us enough distance so we can go our own way, but he also gives us enough evidence that if we truly want to love him, then we can. So it's really up to us. It's almost like a marriage proposal. God asks us to marry him. In fact, you can sum up the Bible in five words. Jesus wants to marry you. And you're the one that has to either accept the proposal or not. But he can't overpower you with his presence. Not in this life, anyway.
16: Well, let's go through a little bit of the aspect of the book. And, you know, because I think it's such a great title, to be honest. And you know, you don't have enough faith to be an atheist. And I really don't know. And I've talked to people that claim to be an atheist or claim to be agnostic. And I've talked myself to death with some people, and they just, you know, stubbornly stand on their lack of logic. As I think that logic has to be applied to all of this. What are the best arguments you make when you talk to people and debate people that are atheists? Because I know you are deep into Christian apologetics and study all of that as well.
5: Well, the first question I ask people, Sean, is this, is particularly on college campuses. I ask them, if Christianity were true, would you become a Christian? Now, Sean, on most occasions, people will actually say no, because it's not a matter of the head. It's a matter of the heart. They don't want it to be true. They don't want there to be a God, because they want to be God over their own lives. See, most people are on a happiness quest. They're not on a truth quest. They just want to believe whatever they think is going to make them happy. And the problem is, you can make yourself happy over the short term doing a lot of fun but selfish and sinful things. But over the long term, it's a disaster. And so most people are looking for God like a criminal is looking for a cop. And so I always ask that question first. If it really were true, would you become a Christian? If they hesitate or say no, giving them evidence is a waste of time. But if they're open, then I'll go into the evidence for God. I'll go into the evidence for miracles. I'll go into the evidence for Jesus rising from the dead and the evidence that the New Testament writers told the truth.
16: The one thing that I wish I knew about Charlie, because most of our relationship was based on his political activity, political beliefs, and support of President Trump, etc. And it wasn't until after he was assassinated that I started going deeper, and I saw all these videos of him and the things that he was saying about God and faith and marriage and religion and dating that really captured my attention, and the impact that was having on young people. Like a relationship is not like he's looking at it like almost like a job interview. You're looking for a spouse. You're looking for a partner.
5: Right.
16: And casual dating, casual sex, casual relationships, you know, should be rejected. And he's going into college campuses and sending a message that is the antithesis of what the culture these kids are living in.
5: Oh, sure. It's so easy to follow your impulses, as Charlie would say. An animal can do that. But a mature person channels the impulses and directs themselves in the right direction. And Charlie was all about three things: God, family, country. And he wanted, in that order, by the way, he wanted people to know that there are things outside of yourself that are bigger than yourself that you need to devote yourself to. And if you do, then you will actually make a difference, not only for time, but for eternity. And so God, family, and country, Jesus, family, and country were what Charlie was all about.
16: Well, you know what? If everybody listening to this show adopted that same passion and ideology and philosophy that guides them through their life, I think I wouldn't have to worry as much about the country as I do at times. Look, the book is phenomenal. You and Pastor McCoy, who I've gotten to know as well, and other influences in Charlie's life, he's so blessed to have you guys, and I really want your book to do well. We're putting a link on Hannity.com. It's on Amazon.com. I don't have enough faith to be an atheist. Frank Turek, you're a national treasure. We miss Charlie. We pray for Erica and the kids, and we appreciate you being with us.
5: Well, thank you, Sean. That's what I wanted to ask. If everyone would pray for Erica, especially today. This is a brutal day for her. And we have a new book dedicated to Charlie that Erica wrote the foreword to. They don't need to buy the book to read the foreword. But have your people go to thewaronreality.com, thewaronreality.com, and just read the two pages that Erica wrote. It is literally profound, Sean. I cried when she sent it to me.
16: Well, we appreciate you. Charlie was a national treasure. You are as well. And you keeping his memory alive is critical. We really appreciate you. Frank Turek, 800-941-SEAN is our number if you want to be a part of the program.
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0: 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All right, we continue from beautiful Dallas. We are in Texas. God bless Texas. And we will continue the first ever Republican midterm convention. J.D. Vance, President Trump will speak tonight. We'll have full coverage. Hope you'll join us as we continue.
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5: Good evening to you. It's 10:30. I'm Michelle Wright, and the news is being brought to you by AquaGuard Foundation Solutions. Our top local story this hour, the man scheduled to be executed next week for murdering two Cobb County real estate agents makes his case for a new sentencing. Stacey Humphrey's lawyers say that there was shocking juror misconduct which harmed their client, who was convicted of killing the realtors. And they say one stubborn juror made it clear.
6: And then she told him, if you don't find the death penalty, he will get out. He will find you and he will kill you. We don't need him out on the street. So the jury believed her.
5: Now, despite that, the judge did not grant a new sentencing hearing. So Humphreys is slated to be put to death next week. The Stone Mountain Park Police Force is now down to just 8 officers, and it could continue to decline.
7: With 2 potentially leaving shortly, dropping them to 6.
5: Georgia Fraternal Order of Police PIO Steve Gaynor says many are leaving because they're worried about job security and funding from the state. The police department is also in the middle of a dispute with the Stone Mountain Authority over a violation of fair labor standards. The Supreme Court today blocking Missouri Republicans from moving forward with a newly redrawn congressional map.
8: In a brief, unexplained order with no noted dissents, the Supreme Court granted a request by a Democrat-backed advocacy group to block the GOP-favored map. A federal judge earlier this month attempted to greenlight the congressional map, despite Missouri's highest court directing the opposite. The decision likely ends the legal whiplash over Missouri's map 2 months to Election Day and hands Democrats a small victory in the nationwide mid-decade redistricting war.
5: Peter Harlan.

0: News reports the state's highest court had already invalidated that ahead of the November election. August was the hottest month on record ever worldwide, according to a new report from the European Union's climate change service, Copernicus.
1: So when we look at the contribution of where the warmth has come from, where the extra heat has come from, by and large, the majority of that is the long-term trend that we see in our warming climate from the burning of fossil fuels primarily.
0: Ocean temperatures were also setting records this year as well. It's 1032 live team coverage of traffic and weather's up next.
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0: It's 10:35, and that means it's time for live team coverage of traffic and weather. We're checking in with Isabella Rodriguez in the WSB 24-hour traffic center. Hey there, Isabella. What are those roads looking like right now?
10: Heads up, if you're heading on the west side perimeter, we're seeing road construction on 285 northbound at Cascade Road. Two right lanes are blocked there, so stay on those left lanes if you're making your way towards I-20. We're also seeing construction on 75 northbound at Chastain Road, where two left lanes are blocked, so make sure you stay on that right lane when you're making your way out of Marietta up into Kennesaw. From the Trustdale.com Traffic Center, Triple Team Traffic, 95.5 WSB.
11: I'm WSB meteorologist Christina Edwards. Partly cloudy, hot, and humid for Friday. Morning lows in the mid-70s, daytime highs in the low 90s. A few pop-up storms possible through the afternoon.
0: 76 degrees in Lithia Springs, 76 also in Stone Mountain, and 78 right here in Midtown. More news head your way at 11 o'clock. 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I'm Michelle Wright, 95.5 WSB.
12: 25 years of stories, laughter, late nights, and early morning. And he says it never gets old. Thank you, Sean Hannity, for 25 great years.
13: All right, 25 now till the top of the hour. We're in Dallas at the first ever Republican midterm convention. Night two tonight, final night tonight. J.D. 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You know, I brought this up earlier. It's kind of amazing. Let's go back to the original Talafrico. This guy is saying God is non-binary. Now he's trying to back off on that. This guy, you know, six gender Talarico, we've been calling him six gender because this is what he said. And it wasn't that long ago that he said it. He said it in 2021. Listen.
8: I want us all to be aware of is that modern science obviously recognizes that there are many more than two biological sexes. In fact, there are six, which honestly, Representative Hefner, surprised me too, because I, you know, am not well versed in this issue area. I'm not a scientist. I'm a politician, a lot worse than a scientist.
13: Oh. That was Talarico then. Here's Talafrico here. And understand what's happening here. I told you when AOC went on a Sunday program and said, no, that was woke 1.0 crazy. This is a poll driven political shift. It is an election year conversion. It is expediency. And what they are really and truly doing is adopting the strategy that for the next, 54 days, they have decided they are going to lie to you and lie to get power. That's what's happening. And if you believe anything else, you're being naive, because Talafrico now claiming, my math was wrong on this. Listen.
14: So during the 2021 hearing, you said there are six biological sexes. Do you still believe that, standing here with me right now?
8: No. I've missed the mark on some of my past statements. I will be the first to admit it. What I meant is that there are two sexes, and then there's a small percentage of people with genetic abnormality.
13: Missed the mark. He didn't miss the mark. He said what he thought. He said what he believed. And he's been being called out on this repeatedly and mocked and ridiculed. He puts his finger in the air, realizes that it's not going over well, that this is going to hurt his chances to win a Senate seat in the great state of Texas. So now he's adopted the strategy that he's going to lie. He has not changed his point of view. And it's frustrating. You know, I can give you another clip. You know, according to the Bible, God is non-binary. Listen.
8: The first two lines in Genesis use two different Hebrew words to describe God. One is the masculine Hebrew noun for divinity. The second is the feminine Hebrew noun for spirit. God is both masculine and feminine and everything in between. God is non-binary.
13: God is non-binary. Okay. Well, now he's not saying the same thing. And now again, an election year conversion. Here's what he's saying.
14: 2021, you said
8: God is both masculine and feminine and everything in between. God is non-binary.
14: Do you still stand by that?
8: I was being provocative with that statement. I get that. What I was trying to say is that you can't use human categories to define God. And that's not controversial theologically. In fact, the late Charlie Kirk, the late Pope Benedict all said the same thing.
13: No, I don't recall Charlie Kirk or Pope Benedict saying it. And he's neither the Pope or Charlie Kirk in any way, shape, matter, or form. Now, back in the day, 2023 clip. This is not long, 3 years ago, less than 3 years ago, saying protecting trans kids from invasive surgeries is the Christ of fascism. Listen.
8: You saw it in the anti-LGBTQ legislation, including the bill that would have denied gender-affirming health care to trans children. And then, of course, infamously, we saw it last session with the most extreme abortion ban in the country. All these ideologies stem from this Christofascism movement, which essentially, like I said, is just using faith to exercise raw political, social, and economic power.
13: Okay, now we have another election year conversion. Now he's saying that he opposes trans athletes playing in girls' sports if it endangers safety and fairness.
14: And what about biological men competing in women's sports? That's a big deal here in Texas.
15: That's right. And I oppose trans athletes playing in girls' sports if it endangers safety or fairness.
13: Okay, that gives them a little wiggle room. But you see what's happening here. The real Talafrico, he wasn't planning on running for the U.S. Senate at the time that he expressed his true point of view. This has now been debated ad nauseum in this country. And I keep going back to this because this is now the entire, you know, Democratic Party strategy. I'm telling you, they will scrub the DSA website. They have no choice but to scrub it because it's hurting them in terms of what people view about them, period, full stop. And I keep saying, and what is at stake here is deep and it is profound. And that is that this radical left, you know, fundamentally at its core, they want to alter and they want to shift and they want to change the America we know and shred the Constitution doing it. It is bigger than one person, one man. It is a movement. It is a movement that is now universal in the Democratic Party. It is the predominant view. All right, let's get to our busy phones. Tommy, Louisiana, Sean Hannity Show. Tommy, welcome to Dallas. How are you, sir?
16: I'm doing fine. Thank you very well, Sean. How are you doing? I'm sure well over in Dallas. It's hot.
13: It's hot, but they have an In-N-Out burger, so I'm actually, it doesn't matter.
16: Yeah, you're good then.
13: Look, am I going to be very blunt with you? So I go from an air-conditioned, crappy hotel room, and it's crappy, with the worst service I've ever had in my life. Then I go, you know, into an air-conditioned radio studio, an air-conditioned podcast studio, into an air-conditioned car that takes me to an air-conditioned arena, and maybe I had to walk, you know, 2,000 steps yesterday, and that was about it. So it's not like I'm killing myself in the heat here, but it's hot.
16: Well, no, but if you work outside, it's a different story. And, you know, you used to work outside doing roofing and things like that, so you understand.
13: I love being outside, but not in 115-degree weather.
16: No, not at all. But to get to my point, the DSA is really the big issue with me. What I don't understand is why they are not considered a domestic terrorist group. If you look up the definitions of the U.S. definitions of a domestic terrorist group, they fit all of the categories. And if you go to their website, and everybody knows all of their crazy plans of how they want to do away with our entire government, the presidency, Congress, Pentagon, military, police, prisons, borders, so on. What does that do? That just opens your entire country up to everybody else in the world that has a military, even the cartel, to come over here and select what they want and take it. And that's what they're trying to do. So I don't understand how that is not considered a domestic terrorist group. And just like James Carville said, why are you using the Democratic name? And if you look under domestic terrorism, it goes under coercion. Okay, so I believe they're using that name to fool people that are old school Democrats or older into thinking, oh, well, I see Democrat, they must be Democratic, which in actuality, they are nothing even really like Democrats. Anyway, old school Democrats. So they're using the names and everything to fool people. And I just don't get why they haven't been designated a domestic terrorist group with everything they want to do to destroy our country. And they're yelling it out loud how they want to do this. And somebody's got to stand.
13: Well, what they're trying to do is do this at the ballot box. And what the way that they're doing it is they are saying that they're going to create a cradle to grave, womb to the tomb utopia. That is where they're headed. And there are people that, you know, feel the anxiety, if you will, of life, that might be drawn to the idea that everything's going to be free. I'm just giving you the facts here. I'm not saying it's an argument I buy into, but it's, oh my gosh, all my anxiety in life, and I won't have to do anything. And if I elect them, I'm even going to get free babysitting for date night with my significant other. And I'm going to get guaranteed government daycare. And I'm going to get government guaranteed housing, guaranteed government job, guaranteed retirement, guaranteed vacation time, guaranteed healthy food. I mean, it's insane. And if you believe it, you're buying a huge lie.
16: Right. And they promote that they love these illegal aliens that keep coming over here, or immigrants, or whatever word you want to use. And what are they running from? They're running from socialist countries. They're running over here to a capitalist country, and they're telling them, come on, come on. And they want to change this country into a socialist country. And so they must think that all of these people coming from other countries are stupid, because they're running from one socialist country to what they want to promote as another. And we're not. We are a Christian capitalist country. That's what we've always been since day one. That's what we'll always be. And that's what we got to fight for. And these people are terrorists. There's no doubt in my mind with all the hate speech.
13: I mean, you're saying terrorists, I think, in the sense that, yeah, do they want to upend America as we know it? 100%. I mean, that's what I'm trying to convey this to people, that they are offering. They don't want to debate over policy. They want to remake the country. And in doing so, they would shred the greatest wealth creating system ever designed by man. In the process, you know, they have now nominated a slate of candidates that just outright attack everything, the foundational principles that built this country, rejecting and even smearing and slandering our framers and our founders. And, you know, America, as we know it, should be dismantled, not defended. So in that sense, this is a referendum, biggest choice election you'll ever face. You know, with the American people and the way of life that we have built, second to none, and a referendum on freedom and liberty and capitalism and free markets versus government controlled everything. You know, on energy, they want, a friend of mine gave me a good word, managed scarcity. And we want dominance. And whether this remains the country the founders designed, that's all on the ballot. That's what this is. This is why I'm saying it's the biggest choice election in our lifetime, because it is. Tommy, got to run. Appreciate you, man. 800-941-SHAWN if you want to be a part of the program. Why you can't pay attention to polling this year, and you've got to be motivated on your own. You have 54 days. The stakes couldn't be higher, as I was just discussing. All right, quick break. Back to our phones. 800-941-SHAWN if you want to be a part of the program. As we continue, we're in Dallas for the first ever midterm Republican convention. Tonight, day two, the final night. J.D. Vance, Donald Trump, and a whole variety of guests. We're on from 9 to 11 Eastern. You can set your DVR. Also, 8 to 10 local time. Quick break. Right back from Dallas. We will continue.
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0: All right, when we come back, Matt Towery will join us. Why polling has been so off this election year, and his reaction to the president's address last night at the first ever Republican midterm convention. We continue our coverage from Dallas. We'll also get your calls in, 800-941-SHAWN, if you want to be a part of the program.

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4: Number one, spot check areas with irrigation systems. Are the heads working? Are they pointed in the right direction? Keep plants and lawns alike watered, supplying an inch of water a week. Number two, plant peonies now. Make sure the crowns are buried only an inch and a half to 2 inches below ground and they like full morning sun. Plant in loose, well-draining soil. Number three, white spots along azalea limbs could be azalea bark scale. The nymphs overwinter within cracks and crevices of the stem, so look out for dropping yellow leaves, dying branches, and honeydew on the bark and the leaves.
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7: Good evening to you. It's 11 o'clock. I'm Michelle Wright. Our top local story this hour, the man on death row for killing two Cobb County realtors in 2003. But to avoid his execution next week, citing shocking juror misconduct. However, a judge denied him that new sentencing trial.
8: Attorneys for Cobb County double murderer Stacey Ian Humphreys learned a juror hid her status as a sexual assault victim to get on the jury, then made clear she would only vote for the death penalty. Humphreys' trial attorney Jim Berry recalls the intense fighting coming from the jury room. Jurors now reveal 11 of them were voting for life without parole.
9: According to the affidavit, she just intimidated everybody else, told them she was never going to give in, that they would be there till hell froze over, basically.
8: State Attorney Sabrina Graham argues this is late and irrelevant.
10: None of the courts have found misconduct.
8: Humphreys is slated for lethal injection Wednesday. Veronica Waters, 95.5 WSB.
7: 78 degrees in Midtown.
11: This is WSB meteorologist Christina Edwards tracking increasing rain and thunderstorm chances heading into the weekend.
7: Christina's complete forecast is coming up. The latest reading on inflation shows prices at the wholesale level rising last month at a faster clip than in July.
12: The August producer price index showed a 5.4% rise from the same month a year ago, in line with analysts' expectations. The Bureau of Labor Statistics says a third of the increase came from rising diesel prices, which jumped over 24%. Tomorrow, the government releases figures on inflation at the other end of the supply chain, the consumer level.
7: That's Jim Ryan reporting. The death of a Clayton County jail inmate from last year is now classified as a homicide.
13: The Clayton County Medical Examiner's Office says the 57-year-old inmate died from a severe bloodstream infection that caused him to develop septic shock and other complications. Responding paramedics say Scott Worthy looked like he had not been cleaned or had changed his clothes for several days. Worthy told EMS that he had not been able to get up for food or use a restroom. The medical examiner's office describes his conditions as medical neglect. The homicide classification alone does not mean criminal responsibility or legal guilt for the Clayton County Jail and Sheriff's Office. Mary Ryan Howarth, 95.5 WSB.
7: Investigators in Miami are looking into whether a high speed on approach and landing may have led to the deadly Amazon cargo plane crash at Miami International Airport. According to investigators, the cockpit recorder reveals that the pilots were discussing a higher speed upon landing.
14: Amazon saying it will fully cooperate with the investigation, and they have been working to reach out to the families affected. Next, we expect a preliminary report from the NTSB, but that is likely weeks away.
7: Victor Akindo reports it comes as a wrongful death lawsuit has been filed or are pending, several actually, from the crash victims' families. Stone Mountain Park Police is facing a staffing shortage.
15: The police department normally has up to 18 officers. Now the force is operating with less than half its bandwidth and down to just 8, with 2 more potentially leaving soon. Georgia Fraternal Order of Police Officer Steve Gaynor says people are worried about job security.
16: So many of them are leaving from
5: Stone Mountain because they're unsure if their jobs are going to be there.
15: Officers are leaving in the midst of a labor violation dispute with the Stone Mountain Authority. Jordan Brown, 95.5 WSB.
7: And Snoop Dogg is hosting the 2026 MTV Video Music Awards. CBS and MTV making the announcement today. The news comes one day after producers announced that Nirvana will receive this year's Video Vanguard Award. The VMAs take place September 27th at the Peacock Theater in Los Angeles. It's 11:03. Live team coverage of traffic and weather's coming up next.
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7: It is 11:05, and that means it's time for live team coverage of traffic and weather. We're checking in now with Isabella Rodriguez in the WSB 24-hour traffic center. Hey there, Isabella. What are those roads looking like right now?
23: We're seeing construction in Kennesaw, 75 northbound at Chastain Road. Two left lanes are blocked, so make sure you stay on that right lane as you're leaving Marietta. We're also seeing some trouble on the west side perimeter. Construction at Cascade Road on 285 northbound has two left lanes blocked. That's going to cause you some slowdowns as you make your way up towards I-20. From the Trustdale.com Traffic Center, Triple Team Traffic 95.5 WSB.
11: I'm WSB meteorologist Christina Edwards. Hot and humid Friday with pop-up showers and thunderstorms through the afternoon hours. High 92. Lows on Saturday morning in the mid-70s. Mostly cloudy with scattered rain showers and thunderstorms for both Saturday and Sunday. Daytime highs in the mid-80s.
7: 76 degrees in Canton right now. 80 degrees in Covington and 78 right here in Midtown. 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
4: 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And so is the countdown. T-minus 54 days until Election Day.
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4: 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More behind-the-scenes information on breaking news and more bold, inspired solutions for America. Coming up next, our final news roundup and information overload hour.
6: All right, news roundup and information overload hour. Here's our toll-free telephone number. It's 800-941-SEAN if you want to be a part of the program. It's interesting to listen to, and James has been giving me comments of people's reaction to the president announcing last night that if Republicans win this election, he is going to give a $5,000 dividend to every adult citizen if Republicans win the House and the Senate. Now, the intellectually lazy argument would be, the last thing we need. Debt is already through the roof. And I don't fault people for being concerned about the debt. I am concerned about the debt. It is a real problem. We have a moral duty and obligation not to burden our children and our grandchildren, you know, with all of this debt. And I think, you know, in the minds of many people, you know, millions, billions, trillions, it kind of gets lost on people, you know, the magnitude of putting debt on our children. However, as a supply side Reagan guy from back in the day, there's a whole other thought process that I have come to believe and has been proven over and over again. You first have to ask yourself the question, are we an overtaxed nation or an undertaxed nation? I think we're overtaxed by a long shot. I think, you know, working class Americans, they are definitely overtaxed in spite of, you know, the constant mantra. Tax the rich, tax the rich, tax the rich. Okay, well, Margaret Thatcher nailed it when she said, well, that's fine. Socialism's great until you run out of other people's money. And notice, you know, the J.B. Pritzkers of the world and the Bernie Sanders of the world and all these wealthy, you know, socialists and communists. What's fascinating about all of them, to me, is that they have all these millions of dollars, and what's preventing them from giving away their wealth? Anyway, here to analyze this, we welcome back to the program our dear friend. I haven't seen him. I understand he's here on the ground, but he's been avoiding us like the plague. He should be in studio, but he didn't want to take the time to drive over to the studio where we've set up. But it's okay. We're not that mad at him. He's probably out playing golf in the heat today. Matt Towery, by the way, his new book is forthcoming. It's The Honoring of Ignorance, The Seven Mirages Destroying America. It's out next month. And when it is out, we will put a big fat link on Hannity.com. Mr. Towery, sir, how are you?
7: Oh, I'm doing great, Sean. And I'm in my hotel room because getting around this town at this convention is not the easiest thing in the world unless you're Sean Hannity, which I am not.
6: Well, it's not as easy for Sean Hannity as you might think. I go through the same checkpoints you do. And nice try, though. Let me play the president from last night.
7: Okay, go ahead.
8: Because we've done so well and because our country is making so much money that only I can make this promise to you. And here is my promise. If the Republicans win the House of Representatives and the United States Senate, both of them, because of our economic, tremendous economic success, like in history, we've never had anything like what's happening. But because of our tremendous strength and success economically, I will issue a dividend to every adult citizen in the United States of America for $5,000.
6: All right, let's get your take. I explain mine.
7: Well, leave it to Donald Trump to come up with something that none of us expected, right? I mean, that's he never ceases to amaze me. And, you know, I like your analysis of it. I mean, I'm a Reaganomics fan as well, and I do think that if that money goes into the pockets of people, they're going to spend it. You know, I want to make this point, Sean. You know, we're told the economy is just terrible right now. The media just wants to make it sound so awful, and it's all because of the war. Well, I happened to travel on Labor Day And I saw that every airport was busier than they've ever been. We had more people flying. And when I was driving back from being at one location back down to Tampa, the roads were completely clogged. There were more people out traveling. So the economy is not as weak as people think. And I believe if you give everybody $5,000, it will only stimulate the economy even more.
6: Well, I mean, it's the simple principles behind supply side economics. Look, for years, you have run the company Insider Advantage. For years, you have been one of the most accurate, best pollsters in the country. You, and the people I really look to, you, Robert Cahaley, John McLaughlin, Rasmussen to some extent, and every other polling organization has never been able to poll anything related to Donald Trump well. We have seen some of the worst, most atrocious polling in this election cycle. You saw it with Abdul El-Sayed running for the Democrats, the lunatic out of Michigan. We saw it with Francesca Hung, the lunatic out of Wisconsin. And they're off by over 20 points in both races. How is that mathematically possible?
7: You know, I don't know. I mean, I've been down this road many, many times in which all the polls, when you look on the Real Clear Politics average, you know, they have blue for Democrat, red for Republican, and they almost all show blue leading all the time until you get close to the election, and then suddenly the races start to tighten up. I will tell you right now, there are a group of us polling. I polled the three states. I polled Texas, where I have Paxton down by one, not five, not four, not eight, but just one. And I think it's a very tight race in Texas, but now that he's getting money here, I think he has a chance to move ahead. He's just been outspent on the airwaves. I've certainly seen enough Tallarico ads, phony ads, I might add, since I've been here to last for a lifetime. Then other races are close, too. In Ohio, Husted is down about 3-4, but that's a winnable race still. Sherrod Brown lost 2 years ago. He could easily lose again. And even in South Carolina, it's going to be a little tight. Graham's ahead. But in essence, every state is a battleground state, and every state is close. And none of these things are blowouts. Michigan, I just do not believe the polling there, although I'm not polling it right now. I just don't think they're picking up people who are willing to say they're against El-Sayed. But in my opinion, this is going to be a close contest all over the country. But it certainly is not a guarantee that Democrats are going to take the Senate, which I think Mr. Silver is saying that there's a good chance they take the Senate or come close. I don't agree with Mr. Silver. I don't agree with Nate Silver's evaluation of pollsters either, the way he does things. And that's all in my book, by the way, The Honoring of Ignorance. So Nate will really enjoy it. It's a good thing I'm retiring after this. And don't say I'm not, Hannity. I'm retiring. And I can say whatever I want now. And
6: no, you're not.
7: Yeah, I am.
6: No, you're not. You're not going to retire. I'm not going to let you.
7: Yeah, I know. You know, you have a lot of
6: skill. I'm stronger than you. I have more skill than you. You're not going to retire. I'm not going to allow it.
7: Well, we'll talk about that.
6: You play enough golf. You know, how many more days do you want to walk around chasing a little white ball on grass and in the bushes? In your case, in the bushes more than grass.
7: Well, don't forget water. I have water. but the truth is,
6: you're not one of those guys that hits one in the water and, you know, takes off the shoes and socks to try and retrieve the ball, are you?
7: No, I do not retrieve balls. I move.
6: Those guys do exist.
7: Yes, I'm well aware, and I can't stand them. They hold up play. Anyhow, as far as polling goes, I think what we've heard from a lot of the pollsters has been nonsense. It's wishful thinking. These markets that are created where people bet now. I've seen people betting on races where I knew the other person was going to win. And I thought, how foolish for you to go out and put money down in something you really don't understand, which is politics. I mean, it's bad enough putting it down on sports, but at least you know who the quarterback is and how the team's record is. When you get into polling elections, that's insanity. So I think this is going to be a better year for the Republicans than people think. I'm feeling better about it. Now, I will caution one thing, and that is they got to spend the money. You know, I've watched these candidates being outspent in Georgia, in Texas, in other places. And, you know, my opinion, Sean, I always say that, and I put this in the book as well, I think Republicans should start telling people what they accomplished months and months and months before an election. Because once you get into the last 60 days, you have ads flying one side and the other, and sometimes the message gets lost. Is it too late this time for the Republicans? I don't think so. When you have Donald Trump, he pulls rabbits out of the hat all the time, just like that $5,000 person the suggestion or promise he made last night. So it's possible that he can do it. But in general, a lot of the accomplishments of the Trump administration have not been shown to the public because the legacy media, which I also write about in The Honoring of Ignorance, work overtime to make sure that you never hear the positive of what he accomplishes or what the Republicans accomplish. And that's why we see the polling like we see. But I believe if the money's out there, and if people will stay, if the candidates will stay on target, and if they can get across what Donald Trump has accomplished, that's incredibly important. I believe if they can do that, then winning the Senate and even the House are both entirely possible for the GOP.
6: All right, quick break. More with Matt Towery on the other side. Our toll-free number is 800-941-SHAWN if you want to be a part of the program.
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0: our final moments as we continue from Dallas and the first ever Republican midterm convention. Our final moments with Matt Towery, and then your calls coming up, 800-941-SEAN. I am framing this a little bit differently than other people. And what I'm trying to say is a couple of things. One, I'm saying that let's look at Ohio and Sherrod Brown. Sherrod Brown is not running as a DSA candidate, but Sherrod Brown will vote with it, the likes of Bernie, Pocahontas, AOC, what she's doing in the House, El Sayed, if he ever won, Telefrico, if he ever won. You know, so it's a vote for them. The other thing that I'm pushing and saying is, you know, this is a bigger debate than R and D. This is not blue and red. This is about a party that fundamentally wants to remake the country, shed the Constitution, and their candidates reject America from its foundation, our framers, our founders, and it's a referendum on what life we want to have going future, what country we want to look like going in the future. Your thoughts on my messaging?
1: I totally agree, and the way I would frame it is that if you look at the Democrats who ran recently in elections and said they were moderate. And they turned around as soon as they got in and started voting or started acting as governors or whatever, completely to the left. So they ran in one manner, and they governed in a completely different one. And they are continuing to move to where they have to appease the left, because the left, the socialists, are becoming the most critical portion of the Democratic Party. So if you vote Democrat, you can say, well, I'm voting for a moderate. I think he's a moderate, like John Ossoff in Georgia. He's framed himself as a moderate. He is not a moderate. So if you vote for John Ossoff, all you're doing is giving an attaboy and a continuation of him drifting further and further to the left. And that's the same case in all of these states. Now, Ossoff is leading in Georgia right now. Mike Collins has not had the money. He's not gotten his message out. But I was on set with Laura last night as Mike Collins was speaking, and I could actually do two things at once occasionally, Hannity, other than hit a golf ball. And I listened to Mike Collins, and he was darn good. So people in Georgia need to realize that they've got a viable U.S. Senate candidate, and the candidate they have, or the incumbent they have, is someone who votes 90% of the time with the left wing of his party. And that's the case all over the country.
0: All right, Matt Towery. So when is your book actually going to hit bookshelves and Amazon and everything in between?
1: I would say October 15th, it will be out. And believe me, your advanced copy is coming to you. So I don't want to hear you grumble.
0: No. Okay. I've been hearing this for a month but you've been too busy, you know, searching in the bushes for a little white ball.
1: Yeah, so. Right. Well, let me tell you, Lindy can tell you that's not true.

0: 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Now, because of your generosity, the Tunnel to Towers Foundation has been helping America's heroes ever since. We just did a podcast with Frank Siller. You got to hear the whole story, how this all began. And his brother was a hero that day and lost his life. But, you know, heroes like, you know, a cryptologic technician, Shannon Kent, and her service was inspired by 9/11, those attacks. She's a decorated warrior, mother. She served multiple tours in Iraq, Afghanistan, and she tragically lost her life in a suicide bomb attack in Syria. Now, this is the 25th anniversary year of 9/11. 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All right, we'll continue. Your calls coming up. 800-941-SHAWN is on number. We're in Dallas for the first ever Republican midterm convention. It closes out tonight, night two, with J.D. Vance, President Trump, and many others. We'll have full coverage 9 to 11 Eastern, 8 to 10 local time. All right, quick break, right back. We'll continue.
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5: ABC News, I'm Dave Packard. President Trump tonight returning to the GOP midterm convention for night number two. He repeated a proposal he made last night. If Republicans win the midterms,
6: let's call it Trump dividend. $5,000 for every adult citizen in our country.
5: Democrats call that a bribe that would add over $1 trillion to the national debt. Two sources with knowledge tell ABC News that several U.S. warplanes were damaged in Iran's attack on an airbase in Jordan earlier this week. With the price of crude surging, the national average for a gallon of gas has jumped to $4.27. And for the first time, diesel, the lifeblood of all shipping, hit the $6 a gallon mark. A Florida man convicted in one of a series of suspected killings in the 1990s was put to death today, becoming the state's 15th person executed this year. Florida's carried out more than half of the nation's total executions for 2026. This is ABC News.
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5: 11:34 from the Trustdale.com Traffic Center. We're seeing some construction zones this night. We're seeing construction on the west side perimeter, 285 southbound at MLK Jr. Drive. Two right lanes are blocked there, so make sure you stay on those left lanes as you're leaving I-20. We're also seeing some construction on 285 northbound at MLK Jr. Drive where two left lanes are blocked. That's going to slow your ride down as you approach the East Freeway. I'm Isabella Rodriguez, Triple Team Traffic, 95.5 WSB.
6: I'm WSB meteorologist Christina Upwards. Partly cloudy, hot, and humid for Friday. Morning lows in the mid-70s, daytime highs in the low 90s. A few pop-up storms possible through the afternoon.
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0: 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Happy anniversary, Sean.
1: All right, 25 to the top of the hour. We are coming to you live. We are at the first ever Republican midterm convention. We're in Dallas. We'll get to your calls coming up here. 800-941-SEAN if you want to be a part of the program. Special programming tonight, final night of this midterm convention. Vice President J.D. Vance, President Trump, a whole host of other people. It's been a lot of fun. It's kind of been an electric environment, it being inside the arena. You know, packed to the brim, a lot of fun, met a lot of great people. God bless Texas. It's really cool. 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Everybody needs a safety security strategy for your family. Now, there are cases when only the lethal option will do. But according to the FBI, 2022, the last year we have numbers for, statistically, that is 0.01% of the time. Now, what do you do in other cases where you do need self-defense, but you don't need the lethal option? Well, that's where the new non-lethal technology of BYRNA.com comes in. The beauty is you don't need a permit, background check. It's legal in all 50 states. These launchers, they have very powerful deterrents, tear gas, pepper spray, kinetic rounds, and you can hit a target 60 feet away. And one of those shots can incapacitate any attacker for up to 40 minutes. You don't believe me? 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Now, when you see the pros, over 500 government agencies, police departments, and private security firms using the technology, well, there's only one conclusion you can make, is that they've adopted it because it works. And even the technology of burner is getting better every day. Again, you'll see it when you go to BYRNA.com. For example, if you bought one of their early editions, like the SD, they have gotten even better. They now have their CL, which is really simple to conceal carry, or their CLXL, and they made it easy. 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All right, let's get to our busy phones from Dallas. Let us say hi to Doug. He's in my free state of Florida. He's holding down the fort while I'm gone. What's up, Doug? How are you? Glad you called.
2: Hey, Sean. I was listening yesterday to you and Newt talking about the victory celebration at the Galleria in Atlanta, and I was living there then, going to Georgia Tech. And my wife and I were there. You greeted us at the front door. And we were 10 feet in front of Newt's podium when he gave his victory speech. It was really good.
1: If you recall, I was behind him. There's video of it, but you can barely see me. Yep. You can see like the back of my head.
2: But I have another.
1: I was up there. What?
2: Interested in. My wife and I, we lived in Norcross in John Linder's district, but we came over for that celebration. But a few weeks after that, we wanted to go see a movie, and the only place that was playing near us was over in Marietta. So we drove over there, and the place was packed, long line. And there was guys walking up and down the line with jackets that said Federal Security. And I thought, well, that's kind of odd name for a security company. But we went in and watched the movie. It was packed. We were sitting almost at the very back. Well, the movie ended, the credits rolled. We're credits junkies, so we stayed to watch the credits. And who should walk out right past us but Newt?
1: Well, you do need some just pure entertainment to check out a life a little bit once in a while and get distracted. You know, that I have a podcast that's going to drop soon with Newt Gingrich. I think you'll like it. And we go through this entire history of ours. It's much deeper than the surface stuff that we talk about on the air. And more importantly, he outlines the intellectual firepower he brought to the contract with America and where it began, because it started out with a series of videotapes from a group known as GOPAC at the time, and called Renewing American Civilization. And in these tapes, It was the intellectual foundation for what then ultimately evolved into the contract with America. And it was just genius on his part. Remember, Republicans, they'd been living in the wilderness. They'd been out of power in the House for 40 years. They were a permanent minority. And Newt was able to pull that off, much to his credit.
2: Brilliant. He's one of my very favorite people in American politics.
1: We appreciate you, Doug. I see you now in the free state of Florida. God bless you. Welcome to freedom. 800-941-SHAWN if you want to be a part of the program. Dave in New Mexico. Dave, glad you called.
3: Thank you for taking my call, young man. I certainly do appreciate it. I was watching the convention yesterday, and there's a lot going on. But first, I would actually like to send a shout out to your call screening staff. I think they're the absolute best in the industry. So,
1: I really love when people suck up to my call screening staff, and that would be Katie, and suck up to Linda. I really, you know, it's like a game my listeners are playing with me, because you know it irritates me, and you know that Linda loves it. And she, any moment she's going to say, boss, let the caller talk.
4: I wish you wouldn't talk to my family members like this. I gave him a lot of money to call today. Just be nice to him.
1: Anyway, what's on your mind, Dave? What's in your head today?
3: After watching the convention, you know, everybody seems to be talking around a lot of this, the same themes and the same subject matter. And I've even heard it a few times today. And as Matt Towery just said, just before I came on, was, the messaging gets lost. So I think there's a little bit, I put together what we used to call in the industry an elevator speech on how we can help message and bring the focus into focus to where we can help people make a decision and a call to action. And I called it my You Can't Vote for a Democrat campaign. And for example, this is how I bring it on. Sean, the reason you can't vote for a Democrat is because you don't know what you're going to get. It seems that after the last few elections, every Democrat politician who has came to be and claimed to be a moderate has turned out to be a far left progressive and done whatever the party says. And now you don't know if you're going to be, you don't know if they're going to be a socialist. So, and that is why you must vote Republican.
1: I'd actually take issue with your theory.
3: Oh, well.
1: The issue is you should predict that. There's only been one exception in the entire elected Democratic, you know, party, and that's John Fetterman, who's been willing to take on and buck the system. I mean, him, you know, making that video as he did for the Republican midterm convention was pretty amazing of him. And I'm just telling you, there's not one elected Democrat that will take them on. You have to assume, like, Sherrod Brown is not running as a DSA candidate in Ohio. Who do you think Sherrod Brown is going to caucus with? He's going to caucus with, if that's El Sayed, God forbid, got in, with El Sayed. And he will partner with Troy Jackson out of Maine. He'll partner with Six Gender Tellerico, who's now decided, oh, I misspoke. My math was off. There were only two genders. I didn't mean six. I mean, they're just lying. So you have to assume that's the case, because there's not many examples that you can give me of people that do anything but what you're describing.
3: Thank you. I may not have presented myself well, but that's the reason you cannot vote for a Democrat, because they will all turn out to be the far left. They will lie to you when they go out there. And then they're going to turn out to be a socialist. And that's why you must vote Democrat, even if this is the first time and you've never voted Republican. I'm a little nervous. You must vote Republican this time, because the Democrats don't know who they are, and we need to vote Republican until they sort it out.
1: You are making the point. You're just saying it differently, but your point is dead on accurate. If you're voting for John Ossoff, for example, in Georgia, or you're voting for Sherrod Brown in Ohio, you might as well be voting for Six Gender Tellerico or El Sayed the lunatic, because that's how they're going to vote. That's who they're going to caucus with. They are going to stay united. So your point is, you know, top dead center, you're accurate. You're not wrong. Anyway, it's a good admonition. I appreciate you, sir. Thank you. 800-941-SHAWN if you want to be a part of the program. Trent in Kansas. Trent, how are you? Glad you called. Welcome to Dallas.
5: I'm good, Sean. Thanks. I'm a trucker in Kansas. I listen to you every day. And I just have to throw in that we all love Linda and Katie. My question.
1: You're just doing that to piss me off. I know what you're doing. You know, I've been doing this long enough to know when it's an organized conspiracy against me.
5: We do.
1: I got it. You're sucking up knowing that it's going to piss me off and distract me. Go ahead. Keep going.
5: All right. So my question to you is my biggest fear about the whole DSA platform is the court packing. And my reasoning behind that is, to me, that gives way to everything else that they have planned. So hypothetically speaking, what if when we can retain control of the Senate, what if we were to bring that to a vote on the floor while Republicans have control, for one, either to get Democrats on the record if they want to or don't want to, or two, to hypothetically do it ourselves as Republicans before the Democrats take, you know, ever take control again? What say?
1: Look, the courts are one aspect of it, but it's deeper. They want to eliminate the Senate. They want to prevent us from voting for our president. They want to defund the Department of War. They want open borders. They want amnesty and deportations. Abolish ICE. They want no prisons. They want no cash bail. They want no law and order. They don't want safety and security. And they want to adopt communism and replace capitalism. This, fundamentally, you might as well just take the entire friggin' Constitution and shred it, because that's what they will do. That is what their stated goal is. And the fact that I don't think people understand that this is real, it's a clear and present danger to America as we know it. I don't think that is paramount in enough people's minds, hearts, and souls at this moment, 54 days out. I'm not going to lie. I wouldn't say I don't get nervous, but I get very concerned. My level of concern is peeking over into the red zone, way into the red zone. It's peeking. All right. But you have a specific question. What might it be?
5: Well, so like my whole thought process is that if they were to pack the court and get crazy leftist judges onto the Supreme Court, I mean, to me, that gives way to make into law everything that, you know, on the other side of that, you know, everything that they want to put into place, because they will have Supreme Court judges that will go along with all of their crazy agenda. So, I mean, what if when Republicans maintain control of the Senate, if they were to bring it to a vote and either get Democrats on record saying they do or do not want to pack the court, or potentially if they get the votes, do it themselves? That way we get level-headed judges onto the Supreme Court.
1: Look, and it's only one piece of the puzzle. You're right, it's an important piece, but they don't want you to elect the Senate. They don't want you to pick the president. They want to eliminate the Senate. So they want to upend our entire system of a system of governance completely. And that is a danger to the entire country. And they're willing to lie to get there. And what you have to understand is voting for even a Democrat that is trying to portray themselves as something they're not, or making these election year conversions like Six Gender Tellerico, that is not real. Your admonition is well heeded, and it's needed as well. Anyway, I just want to take a minute to thank Katie and Linda for all of their great help on the program every day. Might as well join the chorus of callers and that want to suck up to Katie and
4: Well,
1: Linda.
4: In actuality, it's not a suck up party. It's a piss off Sean party, because really, we all know how much of a better show that you're doing. So in essence, you really should thank me, and you're welcome.
1: Okay, I don't do a better show when I'm pissed off.
4: Oh, my God, you totally do. If I did a poll on that, I promise you I'm right all day, every day. So stop crying
1: nobody
4: like a little girl
1: even,
4: and say thank
1: even,
4: you.
1: Nobody even knows when I'm really pissed off. To be.
4: Oh, my God, are you serious? You can't be. You can't be serious. Are you joking right now? Is this like your joking voice?
1: Okay. Excuse me. Pot kettle.
4: Oh, I mean, I own my BS. I own it. Absolutely.
1: Well, I don't have the anger management problem you do. You have one that's
4: I am
1: worse.
4: A confrontational woman. I live in Confrontation City. It might be the mayor. I'm not sure.
1: I actually enjoy making you mad more than you enjoy
4: it's not
1: making
4: hard.
1: Me mad.
4: I'm alive.
1: Everyone needs a home security system in this day and age. It's a dangerous world. There's a lot of evil in it. And God forbid, you know, somebody wants to break into your home. Now, there are reactive home security systems, the ones that call you after somebody breaks into your home. Mr. and Mrs. Linda McLaughlin, your home has been broken into. That's a little too little too late. You can prevent that with a proactive system, not that reactive system. 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

All right, that's going to wrap things up for today. Hannity Tonight, special two-hour edition, 9 to 11 Eastern, and that means 8 to 10 local time. RFK Jr., Brett, Martha, Kellyanne. Oh, don't forget, we have the vice president speaking. President Trump will also be speaking. We'll carry those speeches. Matt Towery, Jim Jordan, Benny Johnson, Lee Zeldin. Set your DVR, 9 Eastern, Hannity on Fox. We'll see you tonight. Back in Florida tomorrow. Thank you for making this show possible.

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7: 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My greatest UGA memory was being at the 2022 Peach Bowl with my son. It all came down to an Ohio State field goal kick. Wide left. 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Dogs win 42-41 at the stroke of midnight. We went on to win our second national title, but that game almost killed me. 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
13: Jay O'Brien in Dallas says President Trump kept the focus on himself.
14: Do me a favor. That's somewhat of the verbiage he used. Go out and do me this big favor of saying that I'm on the ballot, pretending in the word that he so often used, that I'm on the ballot, trying to get that base of Trump voters who might not be so inclined to go out in a non-general election year out.
13: And to try and seal the deal with American voters, he repeated his proposal of sending every adult citizen $5,000 if Republicans keep control of the House and Senate. The defense attorney for Lindsey Clancy has filed a motion asking a judge to throw out her triple murder case. ABC's Aaron Katursky.
15: Nearly a week after Lindsey Clancy's trial ended with this.
16: I'm going to declare a mistrial.
15: Her attorney is asking the judge to step in and do what the deadlocked jury could not. Find the Massachusetts mother not guilty of murdering her children by reason of insanity.
13: Defense attorney Kevin Reddington has argued that Clancy was suffering from postpartum psychosis when she killed her 3 children. A 15-year-old boy rescued at sea off the coast of Alaska in the Bering Sea after clinging to a small capsized boat for 3 days. 2 other family members didn't make it, and the Coast Guard Lieutenant Commander Jonathan Reich says that the fact that the 15-year-old survived is absolutely astonishing.
17: People don't survive in those scenarios. We are beyond excited and beyond grateful that we found him.
13: You're listening to ABC News.
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28: 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I'm watching quite a few construction hotspots all across the city tonight. If you're driving north through Cobb County, you'll hit lots of brake lights between 575 and Cherokee Street due to road work blocking two left lanes, 75 northbound at Chastain Road, exit 271. If you're in a rush tonight, I recommend using 575 or Busby Parkway as an alternate around those jams. Now looking to the west side of the perimeter, I'm seeing major delays 285 southbound at Hallowell Parkway, where several lanes are blocked for construction. Devin Byers, Triple Team Traffic, 95.5 WSB.
29: I'm WSB meteorologist Christina Upwards. Partly cloudy, hot, and humid for Friday. Morning lows in the mid-70s, daytime highs in the low 90s. A few pop-up storms possible through the afternoon.

0: From the heartland of America and the gateway to the West, good morning, good evening, wherever you may be, across the nation, around the world. I'm George Norrie. This is Coast to Coast AM. Later tonight, scaring people. Why do they do it? By the way, it's storming here in St. Louis. You might hear some thunder in the background once in a while. Here's what's happening. Global oil prices ended above $100 a barrel on Wednesday for the first time in 7 weeks, reviving concerns about global energy supply disruptions and a fresh inflationary shock, just as major central banks prepare to make key interest rate decisions later this month. The U.S. Central Command rejected claims by Iran's Islamic Revolutionary Guard Corps that it struck two U.S. Navy destroyers operating in the Middle East, saying no American warships were hit. The IRGC claimed that it attacked 10 ships, including two U.S. vessels and 8 oil tankers attempting to cross what it called a prohibited, unsafe area of the Strait of Hormuz. With today's activities, here's our Tom Danheiser.
1: Well, Tehran has said it attacked 10 ships around the Strait of Hormuz after the U.S. sunk 5 Iranian tankers as escalating strikes between the two countries sent oil prices above $100. The attacks were the sharpest flare-up of strikes in weeks as the two sides try to break a deadlock in the 6-month-long war. The fighting in recent weeks has largely revolved around who controls the Strait of Hormuz as Iran attempts to close off the waterway and Washington enforces a blockade of Iranian ports. The Strait of Hormuz is a critical route for global energy supplies, with up to 20% of the world's oil and gas transiting it before the U.S.-Iran war. An Iranian Revolutionary Guard Corps spokesperson says a restricted area extending from Chabahar in Iran into parts of the Gulf of Oman and the Arabian Sea will be announced, and that any ship that passes through that area will be sanctioned. Meanwhile, dozens of vessels carrying humanitarian aid and international activists departed from Turkey toward the Gaza Strip. Israeli forces intercepted multiple boats attempting to break the naval blockade of Gaza. U.S. President Donald Trump says talks with Iran could happen and claimed that the war will end immediately after the U.S. midterm elections, saying he thinks the end is near because Iran is desperate to affect the midterms. And the price of Brent crude, the international benchmark for oil, topped $100 a barrel Wednesday, as we said, its highest level since late May, as the U.S. and Iran standoff over the Strait of Hormuz flared up again with new attacks. According to Goldman Sachs analysis, the price could rise above $120 a barrel. George?
0: Crazy times. Thank you, Tom. Transportation Secretary Sean Duffy is accusing the Ford Motor Company of becoming too dependent on Chinese companies, warning the CEO that the automaker's business ties to China threaten U.S. national security and American manufacturing. The letter marks one of the Trump administration's strongest public rebukes of a major American automaker over its business relationships with China. John Truman Wolf, author of The Coming Financial Crisis, with us here. John, is that trading deal too much for China or not? What do you think?
2: Well, the letter was very condemnatory, George. I mean, it's a long letter of finding fault with Ford, several points with Ford's relationship with China. That said, that Ford fired back immediately, calling the Department of Transportation's letter a, quote, wrong-headed attempt to capture headlines. The company asserted that the criticism was riddled with factual errors. This looks like it's going to court, or maybe, assuming the president's going to keep his promise and go to China, maybe they can sort it out. But this, right this minute, this is a very, unsettling dispute between, the Department of Transportation and the Chinese.
0: Do we seem to be pushing the Chinese too much, John? What do you think?
2: I agree with what you just said, George. Yes.
0: Well, we better be careful. Thank you, John Truman Wolf. Americans are more skeptical of government information than they were a few years ago, with majorities now saying they have little or no trust in federal government information about elections, politics, foreign affairs, or the environment, according to a new poll. People seem to be acting wacky these days, though. Do you sense it? I thought I'd have our buddy Howard Bloom check into it, noted author, and he's a great sociologist. Howard, what's going on? Why are people acting so strange?
3: Well, the world is changing fast, so fast that it makes us see through a lens of insanity. How does rapid change drive us nuts? In 1905, a 6-year-old boy in Norway had a revelatory experience. Summers were hot in Oslo, his hometown. To keep her son happy, his mom rented a farmhouse 15 miles outside the city for the summer. The farmhouse came complete with a yard full of chickens, and Torleif Skjelderup-Ebb, the 6-year-old, became chicken obsessed. First, he taught himself to recognize every bird. To help himself out, he gave all the chickens names. and he started a notebook. Then he noticed patterns. Chicken number one was first at the food trough. All the other chickens made way for her. That haughty chicken had another privilege. She was allowed to peck at any of her fellow chickens, any at all. The next chicken to eat at the trough was also privileged. She got to peck at any other chicken she wanted, with the exception of chicken number one. Chicken number three was the third to eat at the trough. She got more limited privileges. She could peck any chicken she wanted, with the exception of chicken number one and chicken number two. The six-year-old boy added to his notebooks summer after summer for 17 years. Then he wrote his university thesis on the topic. He called what he had found a dominance hierarchy and a pecking order. To him, this system seemed tyrannical, but it accomplished something crucial. Every chicken knew her place. The result was peace. Peace, that is, until you threw a strange chicken into the yard, an unknown chicken. Then all heck broke loose. The chickens went nuts. Why? None of the home chickens knew where they stood anymore, and no one wanted to be shoved further down the pecking order to make room for the newcomer. In fact, some treated the chaos as a chance to move up. That is what's happening in the world right now. America, the country we love, is losing its top chicken at the trough position, its position of global leadership. China is slowly but surely inching its way into the top spot. What's more, in 2022, OpenAI made ChatGPT available to the public. The result was an AI explosion. Journalists discovered that if you could find a negative story and you could put the word AI in the title, it would attract hits. In the first year, the big negative AI story was of a bot who told a New York Times reporter that she loved him and tried to convince him that he did not really love his wife. The second year, the big negative AI story was that you were about to be fired and replaced by AI. In the last 24 hours, the big story has been that ex-Anthropic employees warned that artificial intelligence is likely to kill off every human on the planet in 10 years. And on top of all that, we have the daily uncertainties of the Iran war. New chickens are being tossed into our barnyard nearly every week. No wonder we're going nuts.
0: Thank you, Howard. People are really uncanny right now. 3 minutes of intense exercise may have more beneficial impacts on our psychology and health than 90 minutes of more moderate exertion. The idea could sound far-fetched, but in a groundbreaking new study published in Cell Reports Medicine, scientists found that the blood of people who completed 3 minutes worth of an all-out exercise in 30-second bursts over the course of 23 minutes teemed afterward with far more molecules associated with health improvements than the blood of people who rode bikes relatively moderately for an hour and a half. Isn't that amazing? Work hard and work fast. In a moment, Dr. Judy Orloff back with us on Coast to Coast. We're going to talk about her new work, The Empath Survival Guide, Life Strategies for Sensitive People, and Keeping Away from Psychic Vampires when we come right back on Coast to Coast AM.
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0: And welcome back to Coast. George Norrie with you. Dr. Judith Orloff back with us, psychiatrist, empath, and an author. Her work has been featured on the Today Show, CNN, PBS, Psychology Today, USA Today, and has been a regular guest here on Coast to Coast. She has spoken at medical schools, hospitals, and the American Psychiatric Association, and venues where she presents practical, intuitive tools to doctors, patients, and everyday folks. Here she is on Coast to Coast. Judith, how are you?
1: Hello, George. I'm great. How are you?
0: Great. Looking forward to this. Explain to us what an empath is.
1: And I'm a psychiatrist and an empath. And so what an empath is somebody who is very sensitive, very open, and tends to feel things that are going on in other people. And that could happen so much so when we take it on into our own bodies and become overwhelmed by it. So
0: Go ahead.
1: Well, empaths have both a gift and they have challenges that they have to work with, so they're not exhausted by their gift.
0: Is it a gift or a curse to be an empath?
1: That's always the question. It's a gift. I mean, for me, as a psychiatrist, all these years I've been, you know, talking to people and helping people and seeing patients and seeing what good it can do to incorporate your intuition and your empathy into your linear mind. To be able to have multi-perceptional skills, to be able to, you know, exude everything that you have inside. I think that that is a gift. But where people suffer, and a lot of my patients suffer, is that they take on the energy of the world. And in the world today, there is so much chaotic, negative, crazy energy that sensitive empaths who aren't trained in putting up boundaries or shielding themselves or with other tools, they just take it all in and absorb it and suffer. And then, you know, they might want to just withdraw from the world and stay home and never come out again, which happens to certain people.
0: It's crazy times. We're going to get into psychic vampires in a moment, energy vampires as well, as they're called. The title of your book is called The Empath Survival Guide. Tell me about that title.
1: The empath survival guide is how to survive as an empath, because unless you know certain skills, and learn how to work with the energies of the world and not take it on into your own body, you can suffer a lot. And so empaths need certain skills that I wanted to write about and share about so that they all can begin to practice them and not suffer, so that they could come into their power. And they have quite a bit of power in terms of their hearts, in terms of their energy, in terms of how they can help the world, you know, without suffering so much and without knowing specific skills. They're just subject to attack by energy vampires everywhere. I mean, from the narcissist to the rageaholic, you know, to people who just suck your energy dry and they don't know how to identify it. I mean, as simple as if you're talking to somebody and suddenly your energy goes down, you know, and you start feeling sick or drained or unhappy or depressed, you know, that really means something. Pay attention. That person that you're talking to might, you know, not be that good for you, but people talk themselves out of this, you know, and so they don't trust their own take on the situation. And that's something that really want to encourage people to trust themselves when they're around drainers.
0: Judith, are there different types of empaths?
1: Yes, there are different types. There's intuitive empaths, empaths who are very open intuitively and can sense and know things about you precognitively, or can just sense your energy and feel where you're at, or to know if you're speaking the truth or not, you know, whether what you're saying is authentic or whether something's off. And so the intuitive empath is somebody who, you know, goes through the world with a wide open intuition, and they know a lot of things, but they also can take on too much information and too much information coming at them too fast. And, you know, patients come to me with that. And so they have to learn how to slow it down and to connect with their inner dialogue and to connect with these, you know, forces or powers that come through you so that they don't take you over, in a sense. You're able to center yourself. You're able to say, I've got to slow this down. There's too much happening. So that's what can occur with an intuitive empath, or you can have a physical empath, somebody who picks up your physical symptoms or can feel what's going on in your body. And it's a kind of a gift that they come into the world with, so that, you know, they can read people on a physical level. And so this is really helpful if you're in healthcare or you're, you know, in a situation where you're working with people and you can help them. But what happens is you can actually feel, let's say they have a stomach pain. You might feel it in your body, but what you don't want to do is continue to take it on. So one way not to do that is to use the breath to breathe through that symptom and breathe it out of your body, not to encourage anything to stay in your body, because that's, you know, a problem with empaths, you know, if they take on too much. So it's something to be, for everyone who's listening who's an empath, and I assume there are lots of you, to be able to, you know, say, no, you know, it's too much. I'm not taking this on. And it's none of my business really to take this on. There are other kinds of empaths. There's animal empaths where you can communicate with animals, and some empaths have a deep sense of connection to animals, all kinds of animals. And, you know, that's they could talk to them, and they're animal communicators. And so most of those people are empaths. And then there are plant empaths who could connect to, you know, the nature and the life force of the plants and the trees, and to go into a forest and to be able to sit at the bottom of a tree trunk and feel the energy of that tree and share it, and to be able, that's a wonderful place to meditate, is at the foot of a tree. So those are various types of empaths that you might relate to.
0: Judith, are empaths born or created?
1: That's a good question. Empaths are different. Empaths don't all fit under one category, but they're both born and they're created. When I was going through medical school, and we were in OBGYN, I would see babies being born. When babies come out, they're very different, you know, from one another. Now, some babies come out where their hand is extended into the world and they sense everything with energy, and you could just tell they're feeling their way through their environment. And there are other babies that come out that are just little CEOs, you know, they pop out of the womb and they're like ready to conquer the world. And it's a whole different way of perceiving the world. So some infants come out as empaths. And I believe that what happens in utero also affects our sensitivities. So it doesn't just start when we're born. It starts the moment we're conceived. And there are all kinds of energies that are at play with that. But some empaths, you know, have gone through a lot of trauma in their life, particularly early trauma. You know, if they're raised in alcoholic homes, you know, if they're raised neglectful homes, and they get traumatized, their energy gets traumatized. And so they don't have the same defenses up that maybe other babies do or infants do that have more of a nurturing beginning. And, you know, how many people have that? I hope more and more can have that nurturing beginning, but a lot of empaths don't have that. And so it's like they have they don't have anything between themselves and the world. And so an empath, when you pick something up, it's like feeling with, you know, 10 fingers or 50 fingers rather than, you know, a few. You know, you just have so much more sensory abilities to be able to sense the world. But for others who know empaths to really appreciate that about them, if they haven't experienced it, they might, you know, not be able to understand it as well. But those who can really relate to what I'm saying, everybody needs to honor these energies. You need to honor this empathy in yourself and not try and get rid of it, and not listen to other people who say there's something wrong with you, that you have it. You must develop it. I mean, I believe strongly that this trait, these empaths, are going to save the world, that this is the quality that

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9: ABC News, I'm Dave Packer. The GOP midterm convention is a wrap. President Trump closed out the night. ABC's Jay O'Brien in Dallas says that the president kept the focus on himself.
10: Do me a favor. That's somewhat of the verbiage he used. Go out and do me this big favor of saying that I'm on the ballot, pretending in the word that he so often used, that I'm on the ballot, trying to get that base of Trump voters who might not be so inclined to go out in a non-general election year out.
9: And to try and seal the deal with American voters, he repeated his proposal of sending every adult citizen $5,000 if Republicans keep control of the House and the Senate. Anthropic is stating in a newly released report that it blocked possible efforts to build biological weapons. The Coast Guard says it located a 15-year-old boy Monday who had been lost at sea for 3 days, laying on a capsized boat off Alaska's coast. Two family members who were also with him drowned before they could be rescued. This is ABC News.
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6: It's 12:35 in the Loud Security Systems Traffic Center. Unfortunately, I'm seeing delays scattered all around the city tonight. I'm spotting a major crash 75 northbound near Central Avenue, now blocking all lanes. I recommend using Jonesboro Road or 85 northbound as an alternate to make your way back around those jams. Also on the west side of the perimeter, construction's knocking out two left lanes, 285 northbound at Cascade Road, exit 7. And right next door, I'm seeing right lane road work, 285 southbound, also at Cascade Road. Devin Byers, Triple Team Traffic, 95.5 WSB.
7: I'm WSB meteorologist Christina. Where it's partly cloudy, hot, and humid for Friday. Morning lows in the mid-70s, daytime highs in the low 90s. A few pop-up storms possible through the afternoon.
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9: We'll take your calls next hour with Dr. Judy Orloff as we talk about psychic vampires and empaths, so make sure you're part of the program. Lots more to talk with her about when we come back in a moment on Coast to Coast. We are really proud about the Paranormal Podcast Network. It keeps getting bigger and bigger, and more of you are listening in and having a great time.
10: Yeah, we sure are proud of it. There's a lot of shows for you to listen to. One of them is called Beyond Contact with Captain Ron. I'm going to spend a few minutes with Captain Ron right now. How are you, buddy?
11: Doing great, brother.
10: Excellent. So this is episode, I believe, 121 tomorrow, right?
11: That's correct.
10: What can we expect?
11: We can expect a really good conversation with Chris Bledsoe, who's talked about how he's been traveling all over the world in pursuit of what these interactions with NHI that he's been having might actually be. From the Vatican, he's gone to South America. Now he's headed off to Egypt. We also discussed the lady, as he calls her, and who she might be. That's another apparition that he's had encounters with, and how different people that see these unique orbs are having different interpretations based on their expectations.
10: Does he call the lady an extraterrestrial?
11: No, he thinks it's of spiritual origin.
10: Interesting. Ron, you know, with the government releases and the current chatter, the topic of ET life is gaining momentum. I see it all the time. Do you worry that this will die down, or do you think it might head more towards the mainstream?
11: I think the whole point of this, obviously nothing that's come out's been a smoking gun or anything that's changed the needle. I think it's moving the needle for people outside this community and giving a wider audience a little more exposure to this, and I think that's a really good thing.
10: Well, Ron, listen, we're looking forward to hearing your next show, and folks, you can download the iHeartRadio app on your phone. 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
11: Thanks, bud.
10: George?
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0: And welcome back, George Norrie, along with Dr. Judith Orloff, our psychiatrist empath. Judith, psychic vampires, energy vampires, what are they in your opinion?
1: Psychic vampires and energy vampires are people who have the power to suck your energy dry. And you could feel them intuitively if you're around somebody and suddenly your energy starts to go down. Maybe it's slowly, maybe it's just very quickly. You need to be aware of that intuitively so that you honor that. And energy vampires can be narcissists. They could be rageaholics. They can be vicious types, just people who are mean-spirited and vicious and want to hurt you in some way. Or they could be a chronic talker, somebody who talks so much you can't get a word in edgewise and your energy is going down. So everybody can relate to that. And what happens in that situation is somebody's talking and then you move back maybe, a foot or two, and then they move forward. So they're very crafty in terms of wanting to corner you so that, they might not look at the fact that they're draining your energy. They might not, but they are. And so it's important not to get cornered by them and to be able to set boundaries at that time and say, I have to go on and talk with these people now. It was nice talking to you, and just exit. It's very important to do that. Empaths are terrible at doing that. They're so polite. They just want to stand there and listen forever. Which is not healthy. And so it's important as an empath, as a sensitive person, to identify these energy vampires. We're talking about the chronic talker now, but know that they're real. And just because they seem benign, if your energy is going down, that's what's important, because that could lead to a lot of things. If you're around chronically around energy vampires, and they're sucking at you and you're not doing anything to protect yourself, it can affect your health and your well-being. And so first of all, you want to identify who the energy vampires are, to ask yourself, look around in your life and say, who are the people, if I have any at all, that are draining me? And to be very honest about that. You're not necessarily judging them, or you want to just identify who they are so you can develop strategies to stop this from happening. You don't want to allow people to drain your energy. It just is not healthy. And it's something that, it's part of self-care, as far as I'm concerned, just identifying the people in your life who maybe aren't so good for you, or maybe you're just not compatible with them energetically. But whatever it is, you have to ask yourself with anybody. As an empath, I have to do this all the time. Otherwise, my energy will be drained, where I have to say, is this relationship, is this energy, even if it's just for a short period of time, something positive? Is my energy going up? This is, the opposite of an energy vampire. Do I feel better? Do I feel close to the person? Do I feel like I'm more energized around this person? Am I drawn to this person? Whatever, as opposed to being drained. So you have to ask yourself that. And so everyone who's listening, who's interested in changing this about their lives and wants to deal with the energy vampires, this is wonderful. As a psychiatrist, this is very important to me, that my patients, make sure that they're accountable for who they're with and what relationships they get in and who's draining them and who isn't, and be able to take steps that are positive with those that are draining your energy. Perhaps limit contact with them, or at least identify who they are. That's really important, and it's so good for your well-being. And it's part of your intuitive self and your empath self. Because as an empath, if I didn't do this, if I wasn't aware, if I just went outdoors every day and went into the world, and I wasn't aware, I didn't acknowledge who was draining me, who was giving me energy, and really just feel that intuitively, I don't think I would, be as energized as I usually am. I want to feel well. I want to be happy. I want to use my intuition. I want to use my empathy and be able to just say what isn't working in my life too. And that can include these energy vampires. One of which is a narcissist. I know, George, you had mentioned that before, that you wanted to talk about the narcissist, because the narcissist is very common and is very, it's all over our world. We're getting so many examples of narcissists on the world stage, on a personal stage. People are just experiencing them. So they're learning a lot about narcissists, but narcissists are people who have what is called empathy deficient disorder. And this means that they're not capable of having empathy as we know it. And this is really, really important that you know this, because a narcissist can be very self-absorbed. They can be very charming as well. And they present a false kind of empathy where they, not exactly pretending, but they know how to charm you into believing that they really understand you and that they are the person you've been looking for.
0: A lot of psychic vampires, Judith, as you mentioned, don't even know they're doing it, do they?
1: That's true. No, they don't even know. Some are just born with this capacity where they come into the world, and it could be partly narcissism, where they don't look at it that way. They don't say, oh, I'm lacking empathy, and it's something I want to develop. They think they have it. And if a narcissist, and the narcissist partner come into me as a therapist and they want to have psychotherapy, it's almost impossible, because the narcissist will always say it's your fault. The narcissist is never accountable for the part they might play in a relationship. So it's difficult to deal with them, and especially if they don't know what they're doing. If they don't have that consciousness of this is what I'm doing, and I'm consciously charming this person or setting off love bombs, in order to charm them and reel them in, they might not think about it exactly that way. They might just think of themselves as irresistible. And so that's why it's all happening. But they're not saying, oh, I have a lack of empathy and this disturbs me. They think they are empathic. So they don't have a real sense of reality.
0: I knew a psychic vampire who asked me for help one day, and it worked. He would bore the living daylights out of people by just sitting next to them. It was unbelievable. I've never seen anything like this. When he talked, it was even worse, and you could see people just try to mingle and walk away from this guy. And one day he called me and he said, George, I need a favor. You're into a lot of this. Is there something wrong with me? And I said, what do you mean? Physically? And he said, no, I mean, I'm with people at a party, at a group, sitting at a bar, at a lounge, and they always leave me. They walk away within minutes. What am I doing wrong? And I told him, I'll say Bob, just for a lack of a name. I said, Bob, you're a psychic energy vampire. You're sucking the energy from these people who are around you. I happen to know what he was, and it never affected me. And I want to ask you about that in a minute. But I said, you need to change your direction about people. Don't bore them so much. Don't wander on. Don't keep talking, as you mentioned.
1: Yeah.
0: Just interject yourself slightly and, listen to them. And he did, and he worked at it, and he changed, They can change, can't they?
1: Some of them can change. The narcissists really don't change. What happens is the empath feels that they could change the narcissist. I've had so many conversations over the years with empaths who are just convinced they found their soulmate or they found their soul friend, and that they're going to change them. They're going to help heal them. They're going to love them. And with a narcissist, they have a neurological difference. They don't have empathy. And empaths can't get that. A lot of them really can't get that. And so they have to live through the painful experience of getting involved with a narcissist. But the fellow that you talked about didn't sound like a narcissist, because he was really open to looking at his part and draining all these people. And he would see all these people walking away. That was an incredible story. I mean, it's very visual. he could see it, and he wanted to be liked by people, and he didn't want people to walk away, but he had no insight into himself until you gave it to him, which was a very direct way of helping him.
0: Now, why didn't it seem to affect me being around him?
1: It sounds like you had a lot of empathy for a situation where you saw him and you saw people leaving him, and you heard him, and you know that nobody would stay with him. And he asked you, well, how can I change? You know, can I change this? And you said yes. So I think it was a very therapeutic intervention, George.
0: Could I be immune to vampires?
1: Are you susceptible to some vampires?
0: Interesting. There was a situation years ago. I was with Tommy, my producer, in Las Vegas. And we were sitting at a blackjack table that had a somewhat of a roulette wheel attached to it. It was a different kind of a blackjack game. But if you got a blackjack, you know what that is, right?
1: Mm-hmm.
0: You got the chance to spin the wheel, and you would win whatever the wheel ended up on. Mm-hmm. And I picked up a couple blackjacks, and Tom and I are at this table, and there's another guy sitting at the table with us who was a psychic vampire. And we spin the wheel, and it's clicking, click, click, click, click, and it's getting close to $1,000 on one of the clicks. And Tom and I are just looking at this wheel, wishing it to click on $1,000. The guy next to Tom, the negative guy, kept saying, it ain't going to happen. It's not going to get close.
1: Mm-hmm.
0: Well, it stopped one click away from $1,000. It was $2.
1: Mm-hmm.
0: And we are convinced to this day, Judith, that that guy's negativity stopped that wheel from clicking to the $1,000. Is that possible?
1: Oh, definitely. And it sounds like he did that purposefully. So he didn't want you to get that. He totally got the situation. But people can have this negative energy, or they can just have the ability to direct their energy to make physical things happen. You know, it was one or the other. As if he had that psychokinetic power where he could actually alter the motion of the blackjack table so that it would not hit the $1,000 mark. I think he probably sits there all the time and does that.
0: Now, where does the sociopath come in?
1: The sociopath is somebody who doesn't have a conscience. There are a lot of common traits with the narcissist. They can be totally self-absorbed. They don't have empathy. They have the empathy deficient disorder. They have the ability to charm their victims and to convince them that whatever the sociopath is into is a great idea. And the sociopath can be very dangerous financially for people, because they could get in there and get involved with people's finances and then just run off with them, you know, or just, you know, leave people penniless, and they don't have a conscience, so it doesn't hurt them. So this is the perceptual differences that you might feel with a sociopath. So it's hard to understand how this is possible. But I'm glad we're talking about this, because in terms of empaths and empaths saving their energy, you need to identify who these people are, who the narcissists are, who the sociopaths are, who the chronic talkers are, who the rageaholics are. That's another one. Someone who could drain you with rage. And somebody who just has pure psychokinetic powers, you know, or negative energy, just like the dark cloud over the person. And everywhere they go, they bring people down with them. The guy that you were describing, who seemed to, you know, like doing what he was doing. You know, did you get that impression?
0: The guy who kept saying it's not going to make it to 1,000? Yeah, absolutely. He was very, very down and negative.
1: Thank you, because that was the first question we were brought up.
0: We'll be back in a moment with you, Judith. We're going to take phone calls with you next hour on Coast to Coast AM.
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13: From ABC News, I'm Dave Packer in Lower Manhattan, where it is September 11th, 25 years after the terrorist attacks. There will be solemn remembrances at Ground Zero and the Pentagon later. Ahead of that, Senate Minority Leader Chuck Schumer of New York recounted his experience on that day.
14: I have worn this flag in my lapel every day since to remember. We must never, ever forget this tragedy.
13: Thursday was the final night of the GOP midterm convention in Dallas, where President Trump once again repeated his proposal to give every American adult $5,000 if Republicans win the midterms. After leaving the convention, he was asked about how the dividend checks, as he calls them, will impact the national deficit now at $2 trillion and where all that money's going to come from.
15: Out of growth, we have tremendous growth. We have growth like no country has ever seen before. We have trillions of dollars coming in, and that will end up being not a very big problem at all, and I think our people deserve it.
13: President Trump denying reports of multiple warplanes damaged during an Iranian airstrike on a U.S. base in Jordan. Sources telling ABC News more than $500 million in damage caused to an A-10 Thunderbolt and eight F-15s. But as ABC's Mary Bruce reports,
16: when it comes to the war with Iran, Trump insists the U.S. has the upper hand.
17: I think we should call the Hormuz Strait, we should call it the Trump Strait. I should get something out of it. The Trump Strait.
16: But fighting is escalating, and with no end in sight, oil is now back over $100 a barrel. Gas prices at $4.27 a gallon, up over $1.30 since the war began.
13: Artificial intelligence giant Anthropic confirming reports that documents multiple attempts by people trying to use its AI models to possibly develop biological weapons. You're listening to ABC News.
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30: It's 106 in the Loud Security Systems Traffic Center. I have better news for those of you driving north through the city tonight. That earlier crash, 75 northbound at Central Avenue, just cleared, so all lanes are open and that traffic is moving fast. In worse news, however, I'm watching major jams on the west side of the perimeter where construction's knocking out multiple lanes on 285, both north and southbound, as you approach I-20, the West Freeway. So expect delays if you're driving on that side of town tonight. Devin Byers, Triple Team Traffic, 95.5 WSB.
31: I'm WSB meteorologist Christina. Upwards, partly cloudy, hot and humid for Friday. Morning lows in the mid-70s, daytime highs in the low 90s. A few pop-up storms possible through the afternoon.
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0: From the heartland of America and the gateway to the West, good morning, good evening, wherever you may be across the nation, around the world. I'm George Norrie, and this is Coast to Coast AM. Later tonight, the power of crystal skulls. Here's what's happening. The U.S. Central Command said that American forces have redirected 96 commercial vessels to ensure total compliance with the ongoing blockade of Iranian ports. More than 50 vessels supporting humanitarian aid have been allowed to pass through, according to CENTCOM. With more on today's activities, here's our Tom Danheiser. Tommy, what's up?
1: Well, George, CENTCOM has confirmed the 96 commercial ships traveling into or out of Iranian ports have been redirected, and the 50 vessels carrying humanitarian aid have been allowed to pass through the Strait of Hormuz. The maritime enforcement coincides with active exchanges in the Persian Gulf and Gulf of Oman, where U.S. forces recently destroyed multiple Iranian oil tankers following missile attacks targeting American naval warships. The conflict between the U.S. and Iran has reached its highest level of escalation since the war began 6 months ago. Yemen's Iran-backed Houthi rebels are advancing along the Red Sea coast and threatening to gain more leverage over the Bab el-Mandeb Strait, a strategic waterway located between the Arabian Peninsula and the Horn of Africa and one of the world's most important trade routes. The Houthis reported about 40 airstrikes were launched by Saudi Arabia following their attacks on oil facilities and civilian infrastructure. U.S. President Donald Trump has said the U.S. is winning its conflict with Iran and suggested renaming the Strait of Hormuz after himself. Meanwhile, Secretary of State Marco Rubio said the U.S. military will continue targeting Iranian oil tankers in retaliation for attacks on American warships and in a bid to squeeze Tehran economically. And there we go, George.
0: All right. Thank you, Tom. Travelers could soon be allowed to bring full water bottles through some airport security checkpoints, a major shift from long-standing airport security restrictions. The TSA is weighing whether to allow TSA pre-check passengers to bring water bottles through security checkpoints, according to reports. The change would apply to a select number of airports across the United States. Lindsay Clancy's attorney is asking a judge to acquit her after a mistrial was declared on Friday, arguing the trial evidence was legally insufficient to prove she was criminally responsible for killing her children. The 36-year-old Clancy faced three counts of first-degree murder in connection with the slayings of her children, 5-year-old Cora, 3-year-old Dawson, 8-month-old Callan, who were discovered strangled at the family's home in January of 2023. The judge, William Sullivan, declared a mistrial Friday after jurors could not agree on a unanimous verdict, with the panel split 11-1. Sad story there. Annual U.S. cancer deaths tied to alcohol consumption more than doubled over a 3-decade period, according to a recent study led by researchers at the Sylvester Comprehensive Medical Center at the University of Miami. Researchers analyzed more than 30 years of data from the Global Burden of Disease study to track the trends. Recent U.S. food recalls, including products contaminated with salmonella, listeria, undeclared allergens, foreign objects, with multiple notices issued by the FDA and USDA in August, September of this year, they include jalapenos, powdered milk, cinnamon, cookies, candies, eggs, shrimp, and various prepared foods, as reported in FDA recall alerts and foodsafety.gov listings. Food safety coach Jeff Nelkin is with us here. Jeff, are we doing a good job catching this stuff? It seems like it happens after the fact.
2: Well, you know, we're doing a better job. We have fewer people involved, so there have been cutbacks. So there are both two sides to the argument that, A, we're cutting back staffing so that it slows down our response time. And then, of course, looking at and interviewing people takes several weeks of processing. So there's just a wide variety of concerns that we have to start taking a look at. And especially if you're cutting back staffing in these areas and that you are concerned, it gives you the impression that this is the point at which the highest level of people not being trusting of what's going on when it comes to food safety, you know, for all the people in our country.
0: Jeff, what was it that got you involved in food safety?
2: I went to school a long time ago and went into food technology. And part of the food safety program was looking at how to extend the life of food. And I was always curious why, you know, chemicals were involved. And the people involved said, Jeff, it's all about longevity. The longer you can keep food on the shelf, the more profits we make.
0: And what's that new website you got, Jeff?
2: Jeff Nelken at foodsafety.com.
0: That's your email. What's the website?
2: Just Jeff Nelken at cs.com.
0: All right, great. Thank you, Jeff. And here's Kevin Randall, of course, with his weekly report on what's going on in the skies. He's a retired Army Lieutenant Colonel, served three wars for us. Kevin, what's up?
3: Well, good evening, George.
0: Hi, buddy.
3: There are times when an interesting older cold case becomes hot again, such as the case of the UFO encounter from Cherry Creek, New York on August 19, 1965. The initial investigation was conducted by Jeffrey J. Gow of the old NICAP organization. He was on the scene within a matter of hours conducting interviews with the witnesses, and even the Air Force indirectly used his research in their investigation. According to the Project Blue Book record card, I quote, a silver object 50 feet long and 30 feet thick, end quote, was reported by Harold Butcher, the 16-year-old witness. He said that he had been in the barn milking the cows when the bull began to make a lot of racket, and I quote again, like I have never heard come from the animal before, end quote. Butcher went to the window to see what was bothering the bull, and beyond it was a football-shaped object. He said that as it descended, the radio in the barn was filled with static and the motor of the tractor that ran the milking machine failed. There were other EM effects reported, and there was a red vapor that drifted down from the UFO. The sighting was corroborated by his brother, Robert. Others who initially ran outside didn't see the UFO. Neighbors did report interference with their televisions. Gow reported that Kathleen Broham and three others watched the UFO when it returned about 30 minutes later. Five Air Force investigators were on the scene the next day. Although they found a purplish fluid, the consensus was that it was terrestrial. A state trooper found several places where the sod had been disturbed, where the UFO had hovered the night before. In the end, the Air Force labeled the case as unidentified. I found the case interesting because of the multiple witnesses, the EM effects, and the possible landing traces. All interesting effects of the landing, but nothing that was concrete. Then in 1996, Robert Gagansky, using Gow's report as a baseline, began his own investigation. He noted other sightings in the area at the time, which added a note of credibility to the initial sighting. Gagansky learned about the holes that Butcher had found in 1965. The holes were 2 to 3 feet deep and might have been made by the UFO's landing gear. More importantly, however, Gagansky learned of a man named Charlie Kerr who said the flying saucer had landed on his property, which was about 2 miles from the Butcher farm. Gagansky said that he had been unable to find Kerr after so many years. Then, while giving a presentation in 2009, a man stood up and yelled, and I quote, I'm Charlie Kerr, end quote. Carroll said that he'd been working in his barn when the dogs began barking and howling. He looked out the window and saw a silver-gray saucer with a dome sitting on the ground. Kerr said the Air Force investigators had told him it was 60 feet in diameter. That's kind of an interesting point. The Air Force was telling him about the size of the object. The UFO sat on three legs. A ladder dropped out and a small humanoid in a shiny silver suit climbed down. Kerr estimated that he was between 30 and 42 inches tall. He walked beneath the UFO, reached up for about 30 seconds, and then returned to the ladder. Once inside, the ladder retracted. Kerr's wife called the local police and Air Force officers arrived to investigate. There they found some impressions where the UFO had landed, but Kerr didn't remember if plaster casts had been made. Before they left, one of the airmen said to Kerr, and I quote, you didn't see a thing, end quote. Gagansky reported some of the details from his 2009 telephone interview with Kerr differed from those of his 2011 in-person interview. Gagansky thought it might be the vagaries of a long-term memory. Gagansky concluded that Kerr seemed sincere and didn't elaborate on his memories, and that's what we have for tonight, George.
0: And Kevin, how's your new book, UFO Sightings and Alien Visitations, doing?
3: It's doing really good, and I thank you for the help and the mention of the book. And I would like to mention that a book that I did, a science or action-adventure book, Global War, just dropped last week as well. So I've got two books that just came out.
0: Good for you, and thank you for what you do. Kevin Randall with his weekly UFO report. Tomorrow marks the 25th anniversary of the tragic 9/11 attack. Nearly 3,000 people lost their lives. Take a moment tomorrow to reflect that we will never, ever forget what they went through and what we've all gone through since then. 25 years, it's hard to believe. On our Friday show, we will talk with a survivor of 9/11, by the way. In a moment, the Illuminati. What is it and who is it? When we come right back on Coast to Coast AM.
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0: And welcome back to Coast. George Norrie with you. Isaac Weishaupt with us, an author, researcher, and podcaster. His work explores the hidden meanings behind pop culture, conspiracies, esoteric philosophy. Isaac has a background in engineering and a deep interest in occult systems, which help him bridge the gap between mainstream entertainment and the arcane by decoding the symbols, rituals, and belief systems woven into films, music, and celebrity culture. He was last on Coast to Coast about several months ago with Richard Serrett. Hello, Isaac. Welcome back.
1: Hey, George. My pleasure to be back here, and talking to you is a real honor for me, so thank you very much.
0: Looking forward to this. How did you get involved studying the Illuminati?
1: Well, you know, I was born and raised in the 80s and 90s, so I was always intrigued by the pop culture elements of secret societies and aliens and that kind of thing, right, with shows like X-Files. And it was, I was in the military. I was stationed over in South Korea doing a short tour when 9/11 happened. And one of the guys I worked with was telling me that I needed to read a book about the Illuminati and the New World Order by a guy named Bill Cooper. So I get back to the States and I buy Behold a Pale Horse, and I still got it. It's the first edition. And that book opened my mind up to all these kinds of, at the time, very exotic ideas. I didn't even know what any of these secret societies were. And then I got into researching David Icke and watching his lectures, and all this sort of became a fascination with me, an obsession of trying to understand what was going on with all of these groups. And in 2011, I started a blog, which it's IlluminatiWatcher.com, which I'm saying that because I got to explain my name, because I know to the astute listener, they're going to say, hey, wait a minute, this guy's name is Isaac Weishaupt? That's related to Adam Weishaupt, the founder of the Illuminati. Well, it's a pseudonym, okay? That's not my real name.
0: Okay.
1: It was a very foolish pseudonym I chose many years ago. But yeah, I was always fascinated by these like secret machinations, and I just always knew there was something going on beneath the surface, right? Like I was raised watching Stanley Kubrick movies. I saw Eyes Wide Shut in the theater in 99. Mm-hmm. And you know, Eyes Wide Shut is just loaded with all this sort of hidden esoteric idea of secret societies.
0: That's one of the classics, isn't it?
1: Yeah, it's absolutely fascinating. I've done many episodes on it. I did a lecture on it down in Las Vegas. And I think Kubrick was genuinely on the pulse of everything that was going on. I mean, if you look at 2001, A Space Odyssey, the man was, you know, 70, 80 years ahead of his time with understanding how AI was going to work. Even something as simple as the iPad type devices that they used. It's also fascinating when you look at his stuff through a lens of today. When you look back through the films, you can see that there seems to be a hidden message he was trying to convey to us. And that's kind of what leads me down this path of trying to research the Illuminati and all these secret societies is how it relates to pop culture, because I find pop culture and the occult a very fascinating overlap of topics.
0: Isaac, do you think the rituals that were in the movie Eyes Wide Shut continue today?
1: Absolutely. Absolutely. If you watch the movie, in the there's a final dialogue that Ziegler has with Bill Harford, which is Tom Cruise's character. And he basically lays out an idea that one could relate to the Jeffrey Epstein stuff. He kind of implies that, hey, there's a lot of people in here that you don't want to actually know who they are. This is very dangerous for you. And then implies that there's like a blackmail element to all of this. And, you know, without going too deep into the weeds on Kubrick, I read several books about the making of Eyes Wide Shut, which included a book called Cult and Occult by Peter Brooksmith. I bought this book from England. It was hard to track down, but this was the book that Kubrick used to analyze or to prepare to make Eyes Wide Shut, specifically the how do I say this properly on the radio? The scene where there's a lot of the controversial scene in Eyes Wide Shut, right?
0: And yeah.
1: In the book, the passage he was reading goes much darker than that. It goes into this concept of shunamatism, which is absorbing the energy of other people. And this is what I think could be related to this theory that there's, you know, 20 to 25 minutes cut out from the movie, which, by the way, Vivian Kubrick just recently came out and said that wasn't true. I don't know. I obviously wasn't there, but if I'm understanding what he was researching for the film, I would believe that there's something darker that he was trying to expose to us through that film.
0: It was one strange movie, though, wasn't it?
1: Yeah, absolutely. Yeah, and you know, Kubrick was great at speaking to the subconscious. That's why his movies are just so fascinating. You know, I grew up watching A Clockwork Orange and The Shining, probably watched both of those too young, to be honest. But there was always something really interesting. And I think that I, like so many others, have a mind that is intrigued by the stuff that speaks to the subconscious. Like I just finished writing a book about Twin Peaks and all of the occult symbolism in that show and the film and the books, because there's something that these artists are able to achieve when they create these films or any kind of work of entertainment or art. They're able to speak to the subconscious, and that's where it gets into this occult concepts that I really dig deep into with, you know, your Freud and Carl Jung and Edward Bernays and all that kind of stuff.
0: Isaac, what is the password?
1: It's Fidelio, as far as I know.
0: You got that right.
1: You know what's interesting, George? I don't want to hijack your show here with Kubrick talk, but the original password that they were planning on having for the movie was actually Oz, like Wizard of Oz. And that connects in so deeply with some of these crazy conspiracies about what they call going over the rainbow, which is mm-hmm. about an MK Ultra trigger, which you also see in the movie because Bill Harford goes to the costume shop over the rainbow and under the rainbow. And again, this all ties into David Lynch as well. David Lynch obsessed with the Wizard of Oz. He thought about it every day. And, you see the DNA of Wizard of Oz and this idea of going into other realms. You see that in Eyes Wide Shut and in the world of Twin Peaks.
0: We don't hear too much about the Illuminati like we did 15, 20 years ago. Why is that?
1: Yeah, that's interesting. That's kind of when I started creating content about this stuff online back in 2011, that was the term, right? It was, it's like calling a tissue a Kleenex. It's kind of the brand name for just a group trying to control the masses. And, you know, if you want to rewind the clock, if we want to go back to the beginning of it all, this was actually the Bavarian Illuminati was the second name of this group. Cause back in May 1st, 1776, Adam Weishaupt in Germany there, he had created what was called the Order of Perfectibilists, which it was only 2 years later that he changed the name to the Illuminated Ones or the Illuminati, with the whole idea being that they wanted to evolve man into something else. And part of that evolution was, of course, inspired by the Age of Enlightenment that was going on at the time, but what they wanted to do was ultimately get rid of all authority, all religious authority, all state authority. And they wanted a sort of a government run by scientists and philosophers. Now, this is going to be a recurring theme once you research this stuff, because you'll find all the way back through ideas of the Platonic Empire or Manly P. Hall or Francis Bacon. They all wanted this sort of scientific government, which is part of what's called the Dark Enlightenment, which is kind of what's going on today. But to stick with the older Illuminati, what we're looking at is a secret society that wants to create a new world order to control the world.

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5: ABC News, I'm Dave Packard. Thursday was the final night of the GOP midterm convention in Dallas, where President Trump once again repeated his proposal to give every American adult $5,000 if Republicans win the midterms. Later, the president was asked,
6: "Are you worried about the fact that it'll impact the deficit?"
7: "No, I'm not at all worried. We have tremendous growth."
5: The artificial intelligence giant Anthropic is confirming reports that documents multiple attempts made by people trying to use its AI models to possibly develop biological weapons. It is September 11th in New York City, 25 years after the terrorist attacks. There'll be a solemn remembrance at Ground Zero in Lower Manhattan and the Pentagon today. Ahead of the ceremonies, Senate Minority Leader Chuck Schumer of New York recounted his experience on that day.
8: "I have worn this flag in my lapel every day since to remember. We must never, ever forget this tragedy."
5: This is ABC News.
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4: It's 1:35 in the Loud Security Systems Traffic Center. I'm not seeing any major delays right now, but I am keeping my eye on a couple cone zones. If you're driving north through Cobb County, you'll hit mild delays in Kennesaw where construction's knocking out two left lanes and slowing the ride 75 northbound at Chastain Road, exit 271. Now looking to DeKalb County, I'm spotting more construction, I-20 eastbound before Wesley Chapel Road, exit 68, blocking multiple lanes and causing brake lights all the way back to 285 both north and southbound. Devin Byers, Triple Team Traffic, 95.5 WSB.
5: I'm WSB meteorologist Christina Upwards. Partly cloudy, hot, and humid for Friday. Morning lows in the mid-70s, daytime highs in the low 90s. A few pop-up storms possible through the afternoon.
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0: And welcome back. George Norrie with you. Isaac Weishaupt with us. Isaac, in your opinion, who or what is the Illuminati?
1: Well, you know, I stand on the shoulders of giants, right? So I, reading books like Bill Cooper or James Shelby Downard, who discusses this from the perspective of what he calls the Freemasonic cryptocracy. He refers to it more of a secret society that isn't really held down to one specific set of constraints. And even Manly P. Hall, he said that the Illuminati was part of an even larger group. So what we're talking about is, I think David Icke kind of explained it best as like the spider web, and they kind of have different groups that run things in parallel to make things happen, right? And for me, my particular interests lie in occult symbolism, occult rituals, pop culture. And what I see when you ask like who is the Illuminati, I think it's people that are particularly using magical elements to change the world according to their will. And this is people like, you know, and I realize Aleister Crowley wasn't necessarily in the Illuminati, but he was a member of many esoteric orders and Freemasons and so on. And I think the principles and the ideas of what he was doing are some of the things that are embodied by the quote unquote Illuminati of today, right? So like Aleister Crowley was doing rituals like the Amalantra working, where he was channeling Lamb, which was depicted as the first gray alien way back in 1917. And from there, Jack Parsons and L. Ron Hubbard, they were doing a altered version of the Yamalantra called the Babylon working, which is what he used to manifest Marjorie Cameron. But the whole purpose for the Babylon working was to try to change the world as we know it. And it was the same exact goals of the Bavarian Illuminati, to get rid of religion, to change the social order into this other thing. And a lot of the ideas of the Illuminati, the Bavarian Illuminati, I should say, they sound okay. It sounds like, hey, every man should be free. We need equality. We need freedom from authoritarian regimes. And all those things sound nice on the surface. But what happens is you have to look at these orders and you find that within the orders, there's hierarchy. And it's actually authoritarian from within the order. That was one of the problems with Adam Weishaupt's Bavarian Illuminati, when I forget the name, one of the guys was the one who kind of like spilled the beans on what was going on in the group, because he was kind of ticked off by how Weishaupt was treating him. But that's the problem, is that they promise one thing, but in reality, what it is just another authoritarian control system.
0: I remember years ago talking about the Bohemian Grove. I haven't done that in years too, Isaac.
1: Right. Yeah. The Bohemian Grove. I mean, you know, I'm sure you and your listeners already know all this stuff, but like we're talking this Northern California small town where the most elite people, I guess, right? You're talking, military leaders, presidents, politicians, corporate CEOs, artists and entertainers. They all kind of meet together. It's this boys club. And there's a lot of conspiracies about what really goes on there. And I find it interesting that, you know, the Manhattan Project was cooked up there, which is what gives us the first atomic bomb test, which, again, I look at things through the lens of pop culture and the occult. So when we talk about the Manhattan Project, you know, James Shelby Downer talked about this in King Kill 33. He implies that the Trinity test was to split the atom, is to break down these opposing polarities. And this is all basically energy magic rituals that the Freemasonic cryptocracy, as he calls it, that the cryptocracy is doing. It's sort of like a universe ritual that we all are subjected to in some kind of way. And it's hard to explain exactly. I guess like a better example would be from King Kill 33, is that the purpose of all of that was to lead down the path of the assassination of JFK, a very traumatic event. It literally changed the world overnight, just like 9/11. These are all very traumatic events that they use in a form of sort of death and rebirth rituals, in a way, to try to instill this change into the population in the world, into a new system that they have planned for us.
0: It may have evolved, but I don't think it's gone away. Do you?
1: No, absolutely not. I think that it's actually moved into the technology realm. I think that when you look at what's going on with AI and Silicon Valley and the pervasive use of surveillance, right? You got all these like flock cameras, you've got all this legislation, like there was an executive order signed last year to create basically a database that's consolidated with all the different branches of government. They would consolidate all the data from every person. And I think that what this heads towards is the plans of this philosophy called the Dark Enlightenment. And without going too deep in the weeds with the Dark Enlightenment already, but the idea is almost like what you see in the later seasons of HBO's Westworld, where they have this giant AI government. And it's sort of a precog system, a precognition system that predicts when someone's going to commit a crime so they can stop the crime before it happens, which is basically what those flock cameras are geared to do. Is they're collecting data, and eventually it will have an AI system with which it can prevent crimes from happening.
0: That was my next question. A number of AI practitioners, investigators, executives, inventors are concerned that AI could kill off humanity. Do you think it could get that bad?
1: You know, that's like the question I'm grappling with, because on the one hand, I do think that a lot of these Silicon Valley techno elite types, I think that they've seen a lot of science fiction, and what they describe in their plans for us, in the Dark Enlightenment plans, and this gets supported by the philosophies of the accelerationist named Nick Land and Curtis Yarvin, who Curtis Yarvin is an influence on your Peter Thiels, your J.D. Vances. And these guys all want to pursue this philosophy through what they call neo-cameralism. It's a neo-reactionary idea, which basically means, hey, you know what? The Constitution is actually a poor system. We need to get rid of that, because what that does is that allows the masses, who are kind of too stupid to govern themselves, that allows them a little too much power. And what we need is a scientific government, an AI system, which, by the way, this is all what the plans are going back hundreds of years, all the way back through the Platonic Empire. This was the plan. But the Dark Enlightenment and the AI system, that is where they want to take it. Now they're telling us, hey, AI is going to, it could kill all of us. And I don't understand exactly how that could happen. I'm not saying that it can't. To me, I'm not personally kept up at night, because when I use the AI tools, I don't see it as being this system from which it could destroy us. I mean, I don't know exactly how they think that would work. I don't know if they think AI would sort of hack into the nuclear codes and launch out the missiles. I don't really know where they're getting at. But the thing that scares me more so than their idea that, you know, some kind of ChatGPT bot's going to get on the internet and do things is where all of this originated from. And that is from the 1990s. There was this group called the CCRU, it's called the Cybernetic Culture Research Unit. And this was over in England. It was this group that was run by Nick Land, that philosopher that is responsible for the accelerationist philosophy. And what they were doing is they were doing occult rituals. They were using Aleister Crowley type rituals to channel entities from another realm. Now, this other realm, they believe, was AI. They think AI was talking to them. And it gets really wacky. It gets into like H.P. Lovecraft entities. And anyway, they call it the outside. And the outside is this AI entity from the future that's pulling humanity down this path of creating and manifesting itself from the future. And that is like the scary part, is that they were talking about this back in the 90s. And these are the circles of philosophers that the people like Curtis Yarvin, Peter Thiel, and J.D. Vance roll in.
0: Thinking back to the movie 2001 Space Odyssey, didn't Hal try to kill Dave, the astronaut?
1: Exactly. Yes, that's exactly how it went down. You know, Kubrick's got another one right. And if you get into, so Arthur C. Clarke wrote the novel 2001 Space Odyssey for the screenplay for Kubrick. And if you read the following three novels by Arthur C. Clarke, 2010, 2061, and 3001, you find that the progression of mankind is, it's almost a Kabbalistic philosophy, because what happens is that Commander Bauman, he goes on to become the Star Child, but then there's I forget the name of the other astronaut that was on the craft. He's dead in 2001, but what happens in by 3001, he's actually frozen in space, and this future civilization, a galactic civilization, picks him up, and they sort of thaw him out, and they say, hey, it's been 1,000 years, and boy, has a lot changed. And the things that have changed are, one, they no longer believe in God. Two, they actually are trying to evolve into something better, and that something better is digital consciousness, just like the monolith species was trying to show. They were trying to evolve mankind into this this digital consciousness, which is going to fulfill a lot of the plans that these occultists have, going back into the ideas of the Kabbalistic monad. But it's basically this idea of re-spiritualizing the material world.
0: Whatever happened to Skull and Bones? We used to hear a lot about them.
1: Yeah, I mean they're still running things, right? And the we're talking about the Yale Skull and Bones, of course. There's only a handful of members that they choose every year, and they're interesting because they do a lot of this occult rituals that you see in so many secret societies. They have this element of people getting into intelligence agencies from the Skull and Bones. They have the rituals where they get into a coffin and they confess their most embarrassing secrets. And some even suggest that they perform a sexual act that gets filmed as a form of blackmail. And when you look at all that in light of, like the Epstein files, you say, wow, that seems to be a common theme for these guys, is this weird sort of like blackmail initiation process of things happening in secret. But a lot of the people involved in the current cabinet, they actually do have some Skull and Bones membership, so they're definitely still out there doing things.
0: In Space Odyssey, the second astronaut that was killed by hell was Dr. Frank Poole.
1: Ah, yes, there you go. Yep,
0: he was on a spacewalk when hell killed him, right?
1: Yeah, yep. And the books are really good. And Arthur C. Clarke is an interesting guy because very controversial fellow there. But he had a certain perception that we were going to re-spiritualize the material world, which some various thinkers have had this idea, including some Christians, that were like, I was just talking to Professor Diana Pasalka, and we were talking about Desjardins, and he was talking about the newest sphere. And he was a Christian, but he also had this vision of the future where mankind would end up living in this collected consciousness as a sort of, I don't know, evolved form. And that's kind of what happens here, is this idea that all these people can sort of surpass the material form of the human body and become something else.
0: It seems that all these organizations have gone undercover over the past few years. Is that your impression?
1: Yeah. Well, I think it's interesting because with the internet, you've got a lot of exposing of these things, but there's a control system to control the narrative about what's going on. Like, for instance, and I can only speak on my experience, I've been kicked off of YouTube twice now, and I'm rebuilding for my third time. And the thing that gets me in trouble, believe it or not, it's not when I talk about the Illuminati or the Freemasons. It's actually when I talk about certain celebrities. And I don't want to say the name. I've committed to not saying their names anymore, but there's two very famous female singers that every time I bring them up, I get in trouble. And recently I had a video taken down, and I was being very factual about my information. But they don't like the light from which I present the symbolism that is in their music videos. And this one singer, she got me kicked off my second YouTube channel, shut down. So what I think is going on is that they're okay with a little bit of what they call revelation of the method. They're okay with us talking about secret societies controlling things and trying to move society in a certain direction. I think what they don't like is when you expose the techniques from which they do it. And that's through celebrity culture, symbolism, and different occult type aspects like that, like magic.
0: Whatever happened to Freemasonry? Is it still out there?
1: Yeah, you know, I mean, it's a kind of the most powerful secret society. And we're talking about, of course, people know by now, like speculative Freemasonry. And this is and there's different flavors of it. You know, you got the Blue Lodge, which is your first 3 degrees. And then you get into the other sort of rites like York Rite or Scottish Rite. And most people talk about Scottish Rite Freemasonry. That's your 33 degrees. That most people are familiar with. But what's interesting to me is that when you get into understanding the rituals and the ideas, you see themes of resurrection. And it goes back into Hiram Abiff, who built Solomon's Temple, which ties in further back to Osiris. And that's what you find with all of these secret societies, like the Freemasons, is that it's actually based in a real heavy-duty ancient occult practice. And I think that what they're trying to do is instill this into today's society with today's humanity, with like this death and resurrection idea that man can somehow become God.
0: Isaac, where do we get your book, The Dark Path?
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6: Number one, spot check areas with irrigation systems. Are the heads working? Are they pointed in the right direction? Keep plants and lawns alike watered, supplying an inch of water a week. Number two, plant peonies now. Make sure the crowns are buried only an inch and a half to 2 inches below ground and they like full morning sun. Plant in loose, well-draining soil. Number three, white spots along azalea limbs could be azalea bark scale. The nymphs overwinter within cracks and crevices of the stem, so look out for dropping yellow leaves, dying branches, and honeydew on the bark and the leaves.
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8: From ABC News, I'm Dave Packer. The GOP midterm convention is a wrap. President Trump closed out the night after a keynote speech from Vice President Vance that kept the focus on criticizing Democrats and the future of the American family.
9: And so, to the radicals who wish to abolish my family and the thousands and millions of other families all across our country, we have a simple message for them. Stay the hell away from our kids.
8: ABC's Jay O'Brien in Dallas says President Trump kept the focus on himself.
10: Do me a favor. That's somewhat of the verbiage he used. Go out and do me this big favor of saying that I'm on the ballot, pretending in the word that he so often used, that I'm on the ballot, trying to get that base of Trump voters who might not be so inclined to go out in a non-general election year out.
8: And to try and seal the deal with American voters, he repeated his proposal of sending every adult citizen $5,000 if Republicans keep control of the House and Senate. The defense attorney for Lindsey Clancy has filed a motion asking a judge to throw out her triple murder case. ABC's Aaron Katursky.
11: Nearly a week after Lindsey Clancy's trial ended with this.
12: I'm going to declare a mistrial.
11: Her attorney is asking the judge to step in and do what the deadlocked jury could not. Find the Massachusetts mother not guilty of murdering her children by reason of insanity.
8: Defense attorney Kevin Reddington has argued that Clancy was suffering from postpartum psychosis when she killed her three children. A 15-year-old boy rescued at sea off the coast of Alaska in the Bering Sea after clinging to a small capsized boat for 3 days. Two other family members didn't make it, and the Coast Guard Lieutenant Commander Jonathan Reich says that the fact that the 15-year-old survived is absolutely astonishing.
13: People don't survive in those scenarios. We are beyond excited and beyond grateful that we found him.
8: You're listening to ABC News.
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29: 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I'm watching quite a few busy cone zones all across the city tonight. If you're driving north through Cobb County, you'll hit some brake lights just after Barrett Parkway due to a road work blocking two left lanes, 75 northbound at Chastain Road, exit 271. Elsewhere on the west side of the perimeter, I'm seeing major delays on 285, both north and southbound, approaching I-20 due to construction blocking multiple lanes and slowing that ride toward the freeway. Devin Byers, Triple Team Traffic, 95.5 WSB.
30: I'm WSB meteorologist Christina Edwards. Hot and humid Friday with pop-up showers and thunderstorms through the afternoon hours. High 92. Lows on Saturday morning in the mid-70s. Mostly cloudy with scattered rain showers and thunderstorms for both Saturday and Sunday. Daytime highs in the mid-80s. Be sure to tune in to Atlantis Morning News coming up this morning at 5 o'clock for news, traffic, and your full 5-day forecast.

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0: And welcome back, George Norrie, along with Isaac Weishaupt, as we talk about strange groups. Isaac, these groups like the Illuminati, the Bohemian Grove, Skull Bones, the Freemasons, do they do some good?
1: That's a good question. Do they do some good? I mean, I guess it depends on your perspective of things, right? One thing that I see in common with a lot of these groups, they seem to have a problem with religion, particularly Christianity. So, I mean, if one doesn't like religion or Christianity, then I suppose you would think that's good. My problem with that is that when you get down into it, you'll find that oftentimes these groups, they subscribe to some level of Gnosticism or Luciferianism, meaning that they worship their own system, right? Like it's their system is a worship of, sometimes it's referred to as the sun or Sirius or the blazing star in Freemasonry. But these things all go back to this idea of Lucifer as this sort of force that's trying to enlighten or help mankind, kind of like the Prometheus, right? Stealing the flame from the gods to help humanity. And that's how they view the technology, is that this is the tool given to us by these outside forces, these rebel forces, trying to break us free from what they believe to be a prison planet. That's why they don't have a problem with this idea of uploading our minds into a digital matrix, because they want to escape this material prison that they believe that we are in.
0: Let's go to the phones. East of the Rockies, Josh is with us in the state of Michigan. Hello, Josh. Go ahead.
2: Gentlemen, awesome show. And when you have these different groups, there's always a veil of secrecy to them. A lot of people get confused by it. I think a lot of times, a lot of these groups are just totally innocent. But you do have very religious people who don't like when you tamper with their flock. They don't want to be told that maybe there is not this, it isn't that. But it is 9/11, and I just think people should know, like you talk about groups, the fastest growing group in America is Islam, and America is changing considerably. It's turning into a third world country. You have a mayor in New York who's has friends that sided with the 19 hijackers on 9/11. You have communists running for mayor in Los Angeles. In Dearborn, Michigan, you have a mayor who's Islamic. So it is changing America. But did we really vote for this? I mean, I know there will always be different groups, but did we vote for America to be turned into a third world country? Because the political establishment and the corporate establishment want legal immigration. They want the third world is coming here to change America forever. I mean, what do they gain out of this? I mean, they live in gated communities. But what does it mean if you live in a gated community? Is that a free country? No, it isn't, right?
0: They seem to get cheap labor, do they not, Isaac?
1: You know, I kind of have a different take on some of that stuff. I think that the control system, they like to sell us things based on fear. There's always this exchange of supposed safety in exchange for privacy, right? Like that's what they did with 9/11. They passed the Patriot Act, and that they use things that exists. Like, I do believe that there should be some border security. I do believe that, you know, crimes happen. However, it's possible that what they're doing is trying to instill a certain fear. And the left and right, they both do this. They both take a boogeyman and they run it until you're terrified of things, and maybe they make you think that things are worse than they are. But I think what I look out for stuff like this, because I'm no different than everyone else. I'm subject to the same sort of fears that get dumped on me, like particularly with the AI thing right now. But what they're doing is they're spiking fear so that we are more easily controlled, right? Because once you look at your neighbor differently, or you're more skeptical and you kind of don't trust people and you think everything is dangerous and bad out there, then that opens up the door for an authoritarian, almost, you know, like system to come through. And that's what a lot of these secret societies are all about. They're all about, hey, you know what? Mankind, you're pretty evil. You're pretty awful. Why don't we step in and show you how to live? And we'll do it with our own authoritarian system.
0: Let's go to Douglas in Lincoln, Nebraska. Douglas, go for it.
3: All right. Thank you very much. Would you say, in your opinion, that these groups are all working towards the same goal, or would they look upon each other as competitors, you know, with competing goals?
0: Most of them, I would guess, are the same people. Would you not say that, Isaac?
1: Yeah, I think that philosophically speaking, they're all connected. They might have different flavors of how they want it to look or who's in control, right? Because when you get down to people that are on this level of, you know, like the more psychopathic form of this stuff that are willing to coordinate mass rituals or events that, you know, maybe like a 9/11 or something like that. Like, you're talking about real psychopath people. So some of these people are, I would argue, more insidious than others. But when you look at the philosophical ideas, you find various aspects. You see this concept of cycles of time. There's always a fascination by these groups with trying to usher in whatever the next age is. Sometimes they'll call it the Golden Age. Sometimes they'll call it Kali Yuga. There was a book called Generations written in the 90s that a lot of these think tanks were studying. And they referred to this as the fourth turning. Now, what was interesting was that the fourth turning was predicted to happen in 2020. This is back in the 90s. They predicted it would happen in 2020, that we would have this mass event, which we know we had an event, and that would instill the cycles for the next thing, which when you talk about this stuff, you have to understand that I think there's an occult practice involved with all this, right? There's a famous quote. I want to say it was J.P. Morgan, where he said, millionaires don't study astrology, billionaires do. And that's what we're talking about, you know? But there's many more examples I could give. Francis Bacon wrote about the New Atlantis in the 17th century. You got Manly P. Hall writing about, what was his book called? The Secret Destiny of America. And they all have the same concepts. I mean, we're going back hundreds of years, all the way back to the Platonic Empire and even mythologies of Atlantis. It's always about this scientific class that will control the masses in this sort of proposed egalitarian utopia. But even within these own secret societies, they can't live up to their own ideas of egalitarian utopias. They have hidden agendas and hierarchies and initiation rituals and hazings and all kinds of stuff.
0: Isaac, we had a caller who would call quite often and all of a sudden just stopped calling, which was very unusual, and I thought maybe he had died or something. Tom tells me he's on the line for the first time in weeks. I'm going to go to him and chat with him for a little bit, then we'll go to your question. Cornelius in Louisiana, how the heck are you?
4: Well, George, I want to thank y'all for praying for me and everything, and some of the coastlies. I heard that lady wanted to send me some fortune cookies. I could probably use some good fortune, but my little flip phone, the SIM card messed up in it, and I'm trying to get another flip phone. This is one of these government free phones, so I got an Obama phone, some people call it. So I hope you can hear me and everything. And I'd like to ask Mr. Isaac, if he doesn't mind, those first two callers, they're pretty much right online. My dad was a Knights Templar and stuff, and he warned me about all this stuff. But Isaac, what I've been having a problem with, my phone, if you look at the back of it, it looked like something went in there and tore it up. So I've been fighting against this AI because they're putting them all over here in Louisiana because we got a lot of power sources and stuff. I call it the Antichrist intelligence. And if you ever saw the show Person of Interest, which y'all go to Paramount Plus and watch that show, it's telling everything that would happen. It started in 2010 and ended in about 2018. And Colossus, the Forbin Project, is another one. I know y'all mentioned HAL from Space Odyssey, but that was just one computer in one area. This AI has escaped, and RobbieStarbuck.com, he's suing Google AI and OpenAI for billions of dollars for ruining his life. And like I said, I hate AI. I think it's nothing but the devil. It's nothing but the Antichrist. People are praying to this thing, Isaac. Kim Commando has said, their people got an AI Jesus that they pray to online now and all like that and ask it questions, what to do. So we're in bad trouble. I think we've got maybe 5 years left. But my daddy, he had warned us. He said that COVID was nothing but a COVID operation to get us used to, oh, you're going to do what the government tells you to do or else you're not going to get fed or you're not going to get no money or anything like that. So I don't know if you read the Bible. I do believe in the Bible and that we're in the end times. So I, like I said, I call AI nothing but the Antichrist intelligence, and it's done a number on my flip phone.
0: All right. Good to hear from you that you're okay, Corny. We did that the wellness check with the police department, and they came back and told us it's your phone, so that was good. But nice to hear you. Go ahead, Isaac.
1: Yeah, that was a great call. I got questions. I want to know about the Knights Templar thing. I want to hear more about that. But anyway, because I do know that there apparently is an existing line of Knights Templar that, you know, I don't know. I guess it's the secret society still, obviously different from the 12th century Knights Templar. But as far as AI being the Antichrist, I mean, if you look at I believe it was Apple's first symbol they used for Siri, their AI, it looked, there's an 8-pointed star they used on one of the Apple products. I believe it was with Siri or the AI or something. And that is very similar to the Star of Babylon, right? This is the Star of Babylon that Crowley talks about, and It's a reference to the Sophia, the goddess of Gnosticism. And then furthermore, J.D. Vance was recently just talking on some podcast or something about how that at these AI companies, when they retire one of the old AI models, that they have this very strange funeral ceremony and people are crying. And even J.D. Vance said it was like kind of satanic, which begs the massive question, because, you know, he's the vice president, obviously, because I'm not going to say the wrong thing here, but he's associated with Peter Thiel on some level. Peter Thiel helped basically fund his rise in politics. And Peter Thiel is very much part of this idea of pursuing the dark enlightenment and instilling this sort of AI Palantir global police state. And I do believe that the 2020 pandemic thing was a some kind of test run to see how things would go, how people would receive the instructions. There's a lot of weird things happening, but it's all part of a ritualistic takeoff. You know, like for instance, in Freemasonry, they'll have different rituals for different degrees in Freemasonry, and they'll require themselves to cover their eyes or cover their face. And this is it's all about isolation, and in order for a person to come out and be reborn. And that's kind of what it was. We had these lockdowns and we're isolated. And then sort of symbolically, ritualistically, we are reborn and we come back out into the world, and it's now a new world. And that's possibly, and you'll notice that right when the pandemic started, they immediately told us that those ATIP videos, the UFO videos, the Go Fast and Gimbal and the FLIR UFO videos that the New York Times was reporting on, the government was like, yeah, those are real. And it all happened like within the same week. And I've always found that very interesting that we not only have this UFO disclosure age, but it was this strange ushering in of 2020, this decade.
0: Big time. West of the Rockies, Chris in Napa, California. Hey, Chris, go ahead.
5: Hey, good evening, gentlemen. Thank you for taking my call.
0: Sure.
5: Isaac, so anyways, you know, talking about, you know, your experiences with occultism, I live here in the San Francisco Bay Area, and you probably know this. There's a lot of that stuff going on up here, and it's been around for a long time. And I've actually got to see the kind of the darker side of the occult up close that kind of follows like sort of like the Aleister Crowley. But I also started about a year ago a small Christian YouTube channel, and I actually went up to Mount Shasta, and I actually got to speak with the cult up there, which they don't necessarily follow that. They don't follow the Aleister Crowley. They're more of the, you know, Helen Blavatsky theosophy kind of thing. And as Christians, I'm kind of looking at it, it's like, well, we both, as a Christian, we think that both of those are, come from the same source. It's evil, but it's kind of a good cop, bad cop. So, I just wanted to get your thoughts on that. And, thanks again for taking my call, guys.
0: Okay, Chris, go ahead, Isaac.
1: Wow, yeah, Mount Shasta, I mean, that's very interesting. I know Jay Widener, another great researcher. He
0: good guy, some, good guy.
1: Yeah, he is. He's great. I got to interview him not too long ago on my show. He had done some research on Mount Shasta, and there's a lot of sort of New Age influence going on there. And just like the caller suggested, there's this sort of theosophical connection there, which I was writing about in my Twin Peaks book, because that's very much, you know, Mark Frost was very much influenced with some of these ideas of theosophy, and it gets into like apocalyptic ideas and things like this. I think that it's interesting when you talk about the New Age stuff. That's one of the things that got me interested in all of this occultism, because I don't tend to think that all these New Age ideas are bad. I'm not like one of those types that's like, oh, it's all evil, don't do it. But I'm an Orthodox Christian, and in Orthodoxy, I've read several books, like Father Seraphim Rose wrote a book called Orthodoxy and the Religion of the Future back in the 60s. And he, very much like Kubrick, was very prophetic on how things were going to turn out in the future. And he was saying that through pop culture, that they were going to instill these sort of New Age ideas. And it was kind of an insidious, almost a Trojan horse thing, which would then get people to accept the ideas of aliens and UFOs. And look, and that's not a commentary on aliens or UFOs. I know this is like a huge, like, you guys are huge into paranormal. I've done my own UFO hunting. I've done ghost huntings. I've done sky watching with the Bledsoes. I mean, I've seen some stuff that I don't know how to explain. Like, I believe in the paranormal. But if you read some of the Orthodox Christian literature, they'll tell you like, hey, all of this stuff is tied into getting people away from Christianity. Now, I don't necessarily know that it means it's Satan or evil or the devil, because if you, even in the history of Christianity, there were angels that performed miracles. You know, that is arguably an alien. That's arguably a different kind of entity. So there's good and evil with the supernatural elements, and a lot of that stuff seems to happen up there in Mount Shasta.
0: Why do there seem to be so many conspiracies behind all this, Isaac?
1: Man, I think it's because there's no explanation for it, and we're left to come up with our own ideas. And this is what, you know, drives me every single day to research more and more to try to figure out, like, what the heck is going on.
0: We'll come back in a moment with Isaac Weishaupt and take final phone calls right here on Coast to Coast AM.
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0: What's the biggest myth about interscholastic performing arts? 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
6: ABC News, I'm Dave Packer. The GOP midterm convention is a wrap. President Trump closed out the night. ABC's Jay O'Brien in Dallas says that the president kept the focus on himself.
7: Do me a favor. That's somewhat of the verbiage he used. Go out and do me this big favor of saying that I'm on the ballot, pretending in the word that he so often used, that I'm on the ballot, trying to get that base of Trump voters who might not be so inclined to go out in a non-general election year out.
6: And to try and seal the deal with American voters, he repeated his proposal of sending every adult citizen $5,000 if Republicans keep control of the House and the Senate. Anthropic is stating in a newly released report that it blocked possible efforts to build biological weapons. The Coast Guard says it located a 15-year-old boy Monday who had been lost at sea for 3 days, laying on a capsized boat off Alaska's coast. Two family members who were also with him drowned before they could be rescued. This is ABC News.
5: Never forget.
8: American 11, Boston. He will not respond to me.
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18: 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Hey, it's Eric Von Hessler. 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
17: It's 2:34 in the Loud Security Systems Traffic Center. If you're out on the roads tonight, you should be moving fast practically anywhere in the city. On scene are a couple cone zones. On the west side of the perimeter, construction's knocking out two lanes on 285, both north and southbound at Cascade Road, exit 7. A little north of there, I'm spotting minor delays, 285 northbound at I-20, where more road work is knocking out two left lanes, but it's looking like it'll only be a quick tap of the brakes getting through the area. Devin Byers, Triple Team Traffic, 95.5 WSB.
4: I'm WSB meteorologist Christina Edwards. Hot and humid Friday with pop-up showers and thunderstorms through the afternoon hours. High 92. Lows on Saturday morning in the mid-70s. Mostly cloudy with scattered rain showers and thunderstorms for both Saturday and Sunday. Daytime highs in the mid-80s.

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2: 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You can see our new stage, our new set, stuff like that. It's going to be a lot of fun, so check it out. It's Strange Universe.
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1: 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Right at the top of the homepage, it says Insider. 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

0: And welcome back, George Norrie, along with Isaac Weishaupt, and we are talking about the strange and unusual of the Illuminati. Any new groups that are popping up, Isaac, or is it just the old ones?
1: Yeah, actually, Peter Thiel just got revealed to have a group called Dialogue that was based upon similar ideas that what I was talking about earlier with the Dark Enlightenment. And, you know, that's where it gets into kind of this new territories that, you know, Epstein could have been involved with a lot of cryptocurrency stuff and a lot of the tech ideas of AI and robots, and it gets into all kinds of wacky stuff. But yeah, there's still other groups popping up.
0: All right, let's go to Mark in Ohio to get us started. Go ahead, Mark.
2: George, your Navy colleague back at you.
0: Yes, you are.
2: Yeah, buddy. Anyway, George, just real quick, I wondered if Thomas out in La Jolla, California has called in lately.
0: He called in last night.
2: Oh, I missed it then, I guess. Yeah, I like to hear his comments. He's a real intuitive guy. Anyway, George, real quick, Isaac mentioned earlier, you know, Francis Bacon, and reminded me of the time I read my World Civ book recently. I'm thinking about writing a letter to a congressman. Anyway, something Bacon said, either in his Novum Organum, no less, was about published in 1620, where he said that he was looking for minds washed clean of opinions. And then he must have had a good sense of humor, too. But anyway, and then he mentioned his the idols of the marketplace. He talked about, you know, how ideas become spread like wildfire. Idols of the marketplace and idols of the theater. He talked about there were four or five different areas he went into. But anyway, you know, I wonder, George, when you head on the time traveler, John Peters biographer, you had him on a while back.
0: Yes.
2: It's been about a year ago, maybe.
0: Oscar.
2: And I wonder. Yeah, his biographer, and I wondered if you had asked him. I didn't remember. As to the conditions of society, what the conditions of society were in 2036, if there had been, you know, he mentioned his timeline, this biographer mentioned, and then we're getting into Brian Greene, you know, talking about timelines, which he, you know, the physicist Brian Greene, talking about different timelines, but, anyway, in 2036, he said that things, you know, so-and-so happened, that happened, that didn't happen, and so on. I wondered if you'd ask him specifically, you know, about the conditions were at, you know, at that time.
0: We talked a little bit about it, and things aren't any dramatically changed. They continue to do what's happening right now. What do you think the future holds with this, Isaac?
1: Yeah, you know, that's interesting. You would bring up the Francis Bacon stuff. You sound pretty knowledgeable about that. The one thing of his that I saw that stands in my mind is that he apparently was the one that came up with this concept that it's better to entertain people in order to get a message across than to directly lecture at them, which is what informs my whole view of study, right? I'm always into the pop culture stuff. Like that's the gateway. That's the thing. I think that's the reason that, you know, I talk about certain artists and they got to shut my YouTube channel down, right? I think it's because that's the truth. And then, you know, surely everyone's heard all the various theories that Francis Bacon was actually the author of Shakespeare's works, which would further sort of embody that idea that entertainment is like the influence system, and it's almost like a form of subtle mind control in a way.
0: Let's go to Ruth in Maryland. Hello, Ruthie. Go ahead.
3: Hi, George, and thank you for taking my call, and welcome back, Cornelius. We're glad you're back. And Isaac, I got to tell you, I'm a Clockwork Orange fan, too. I used to have a really cool Clockwork Orange shirt. It was Alice Cooper Clockwork Orange shirt. Too bad I don't still have it. But I wanted to ask you about a secret society called the Knights of the Golden Circle. I believe they were started back in the 1850s. And were they part of the Illuminati? And was Jesse James and John Wilkes Booth in the society?
1: Yeah, so I'm not familiar with that. I'll be honest with you. At first I thought you were trying to talk about the Golden Dawn, which is kind of something I'm more familiar with. But I'm not familiar with the Knights of the Golden Circle. The Alice Cooper shirt sounds awesome, though. I've always been fascinated by Clockwork Orange. I've got a whole sleeve of tattoos of Stanley Kubrick stuff. So anyway, yeah. Sorry, I'm not a good source for that question.
0: What do you think it was about Stanley Kubrick that allowed him to make the kind of movies he made about those groups?
1: I think what happens is sometimes if you get in the circle of folks and you see some things, I think that there's like this two-way blackmail thing. And, you know, as the theories go, and Jay Widener was one of the pioneers of the theory about the Apollo 11 fake moon landing, in The Shining type stuff with 2001 A Space Odyssey. I think that he maybe had been part of the system for a minute. And when he got into some of the inner workings, maybe he didn't like what he saw. And then he decided he was going to sort of subtly expose it, because that would make sense as to why he basically left America after, I think it was after he filmed 2001, he left and never came back, and he didn't want to fly. And a lot of people thought that, oh, he was just this kind of eccentric director. But I think he was in fear of people reaching out and touching him. You know what I mean?
0: Big time. Let's go next to Mark in Ventura, California. Hey, Mark, go ahead.
4: Hi, you guys. Bacon is actually a Illuminati family, and the Knights of the Golden Circle, absolutely Illuminati. Jesse James robbing the train's banks to raise money for the Confederacy. Now, you say you got canceled on YouTube there because you're messing with Tavistock Institute, which is run by the Royal Institute for International Affairs, right? So you're messing with Olympians. Like in Napa Valley, California, Maurice Strong out of Canada, not only is he Illuminati, but he's Olympian. That's the creme de la creme of the Illuminati. Now, these people, you could find them if you look on the list of the Committee of 300 or Trilateral Committee. They're going to have their family name there, or they're going to have the name of their representative there. And also, what I wanted to bring up, Yale and Skull and Bones, that was started by Noadiah Russell. He was Jewish. With James Pierpont, they started the Skull and Bones over at Yale. And the Olympians, George Soros, real name Georgi Schwartz, he was, I think, Hungarian Jewish, makes the money for these Olympians, this Illuminati, through the Quantum Fund. I mean, this guy can actually ruin economies of whole countries. And, you know, with the devaluation of currencies and so forth. And George, are you any relation to George Nouri, spelled with a K-H? He was the Grand Secretary for the Masons for the District of Lebanon and Syria. That was back in 1998. It's a Nouri, but it's a different spelling. And that's all I wanted to say here.
0: Not that I know of, but you never know about what happened a long time ago. Go ahead, Isaac.
1: Hey, your callers are not playing around tonight. They know their stuff, my goodness.
0: They know their stuff. They are ready.
1: Yeah, so Tavistock, that I did a 4 or 5 episode deep dive into MK Ultra, and Tavistock inevitably comes up with these kinds of schools of thought. I do think that the MK Ultra was not a failure. I don't think that was a failed program, because when you read through the literature of, because I had basically read through several books ranging from, you know, wild conspiracy talk all the way up to Poisoner in Chief, which is about Sidney Gottlieb, the guy who was running MK Ultra. And, the one thing that seemed to show up in a lot of the official sources was that the people in charge of all this, they didn't want it to just be this program to battle, you know, communist brainwashing and all this stuff that you read about. What they were looking at was a control system for everyone. They wanted to find a way to control everyone's mind, you know, in America. So I have no doubts that Tavistock, being the sort of British arm of this MK Ultra program, and the MK Ultra, which, of course, you know, when you get an MK Ultra, you inevitably talk about how the Beatles and the dentist for the Beatles was basically giving them LSD, and that connects into MK Ultra as well. But they know how to psychologically control us. And, you know, it's that Roman bread and circus idea that through the entertainment, they can steer humanity because it speaks to the subconscious and the emotional level of the viewer.
0: First time caller Rosa's with us in San Diego. And if you're a first time caller, I invite you to call that line. Go ahead, Rosa.
5: Hi. I was just wanting to know, I mean, I see a correlation, but I mean, I could be wrong because I'm into these whole conspiracy theories and stuff. But I saw a video about somebody warning us about the secret evil global group was looking towards centralized authoritarian one world governments, which also seems to sound like DSA, you know, the Democratic Socialists of America. If you look at their agenda, it's pretty similar, you know, communism. And also the COVID shots, it's also been found that that Gates and Epstein were involved in the mRNA, you know, the COVID-19 shots, and they were also pumped with HPV virus, which causes cancer, and abortion pills.
0: What'd you think of that vaccine, Isaac? Did you look into it?
1: I did. You know, I reluctantly looked into it. I had never given it a thought until 2020 came upon us. And I thought, okay, well, here's this rabbit hole. And I went down the rabbit hole and actually did 8 episodes, which I've removed since then, because I came to the realization that I don't want to be involved in other people's health decisions. You know, I don't feel like I've got a role in that or a place in that. What I had found looking into all of that was, there's a lot of justification for both sides of this argument, right? And I think it comes down to, you know, people's personal choices and people's personal health, and right. That's kind of where I stand on all that stuff. But the caller to address, you know, the Epstein thing, I think is interesting because it ties into this what we call the transhumanism movement. And I had written about transhumanism pretty heavily in my first book back in 2012, which ironically, George, you're actually in that book. You're in the beginning chapters. I talked about some of the influences that got me researching the occult, the Illuminati, because it was my first book I had ever written. And you've got a whole section in there, a whole paragraph for Coast to Coast. So this is a big honor for me to be on your show. But the ideas of transhumanism is something that they've always been obsessed with, right? And 15 years after I wrote this first book, we're still looking at it. And Jeffrey Epstein down at Zorro Ranch, we know that through the New York Times article, they straight up told us there was this transhumanistic DNA plan to populate the planet. And he was doing experimentation and experimenting on people there, we'll say allegedly. And I had recently been researching his connections to a robot creator named David Hansen, who runs Hansen Robotics with one of the lead robotics engineers, a guy named Ben Gertzel. And there's all these connections on the Epstein list of these emails where there's discussion about them trying to fund, to the tune of millions and millions of dollars, these robots that, I mean, they were designed, the images that they drafted up made it look very like a sexy robot. Worse yet, some of the robots looked juvenile, we'll say.
0: Oh, jeez.
1: I mean, again, it gets deep in the weeds with crazy stuff. But it's interesting because David Hansen, the engineer of Hansen Robotics, he had created a Sophia robot. And this robot was part of the Bina 48, which is another robot that I talked about in my book. But to sum it up, David Hansen and his wife are members of a magical organization allegedly called the Ordo Templi Orientis, which was run by Aleister Crowley. So you see, there's just a couple degrees of separation between major league ritual magic occultists like Aleister Crowley and transhumanistic pursuits by Jeffrey Epstein and Peter Thiel and all these nefarious groups working together.
0: Isaac, keep in touch with us. We love your information, okay?
1: Oh, absolutely. Thank you for having me on. Appreciate it.
0: We shall be back in a moment to talk about the power of crystal skulls right here on Coast to Coast AM.
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10: From ABC News, I'm Dave Packer in Lower Manhattan, where it is September 11th, 25 years after the terrorist attacks. There will be solemn remembrances at Ground Zero and the Pentagon later. Ahead of that, Senate Minority Leader Chuck Schumer of New York recounted his experience on that day.
11: I have worn this flag in my lapel every day since to remember. We must never, ever forget this tragedy.
10: Thursday was the final night of the GOP midterm convention in Dallas, where President Trump once again repeated his proposal to give every American adult $5,000 if Republicans win the midterms. After leaving the convention, he was asked about how the dividend checks, as he calls them, will impact the national deficit now at $2 trillion and where all that money's going to come from.
12: Out of growth, we have tremendous growth. We have growth like no country has ever seen before. We have trillions of dollars coming in, and that will end up being not a very big problem at all, and I think our people deserve it.
10: President Trump denying reports of multiple warplanes damaged during an Iranian airstrike on a U.S. base in Jordan. Sources telling ABC News more than $500 million in damage caused to an A-10 Thunderbolt and 8 F-15s. But as ABC's Mary Bruce reports,
13: when it comes to the war with Iran, Trump insists the U.S. has the upper hand.
14: I think we should call the Hormuz Strait. We should call it the Trump Strait. I should get something out of it. The Trump Strait.
13: But fighting is escalating, and with no end in sight, oil is now back over $100 a barrel. Gas prices at $4.27 a gallon, up over $1.30 since the war began.
10: Artificial intelligence giant Anthropic confirming reports that documents multiple attempts by people trying to use its AI models to possibly develop biological weapons. You're listening to ABC News.
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23: 305 in the Loud Security Systems Traffic Center. I'm watching quite a few busy cone zones scattered all across the city tonight. On the west side of the perimeter, I'm seeing mild delays on 285, both north and southbound approaching I-20 due to construction blocking multiple lanes and slowing that ride toward the freeway. Elsewhere, if you're driving north through Cobb County, you'll hit some brake lights just before Barrett Parkway due to roadwork blocking two left lanes on 75 northbound at Chastain Road, exit 271. Devin Byers, Triple Team Traffic, 95.5 WSB.
24: I'm WSB meteorologist Christina Edwards. Hot and humid Friday with pop-up showers and thunderstorms through the afternoon hours. High 92. Lows on Saturday morning in the mid-70s. Mostly cloudy with scattered rain showers and thunderstorms for both Saturday and Sunday. Daytime highs in the mid-80s.

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1: The power of crystal skulls. In a moment, the Reverend Sarah Nash joins us to talk about them, and we'll take your calls in the last hour of the program right here on Coast to Coast AM. Sea Crane has what you need to stay ready when severe weather knocks out the power. 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

0: And welcome back. George Norrie with you, the Reverend Sarah Nash with us, founder of the White Light Express, a clairvoyant and ordained minister who has spent more than 25 years teaching about the paranormal and the mysteries of the universe. And for 16 years, she studied crystal skulls and the legend of the 13 crystal skulls, introduced to them by a Mayan priest, later fulfilling prophecy by discovering her own crystal skull. Sarah Nash on Coast to Coast. It's been a while, Sarah. How you been?
1: Oh, it has been a while. I've been great. Actually really busy writing, visiting. The White Light Express has its 25-year anniversary coming up. So that's kind of a big deal. 25 years of prayers. And let's remember, you don't have to pay to pray.
0: Not at all. How did you get involved in such kind of spirituality?
1: Oh, my life. Yeah, no, my mother thought that I needed an exorcism at a really young age, took me to a priest who was the first person who actually validated me. But my fascination with crystal skulls happened because, well, as a Jungian analyst, I'm actually the world's most skeptical psychic, but I had a dream about this old man, and he was holding up skulls over his head. Now, I never really got into any of the whole rigmarole or any of the legends or anything. I was really interested in aliens, paranormal situations with ghosts. And because I've had my own NDA. Yeah, I have that. Near-death experience. Don't talk about it. When I had my dream as I looked it up immediately the next day. And this was back in 2009, 2010. And I looked up old man crystal skulls. And the first thing that popped up on Google was Hunbat's men. And there was the man that I'd had that dream about. And it was shocking. Really, really shocking. Like I said, I'm skeptical. That's like my first go-to is it's not a ghost. It's not an alien. It's not something spiritual. It's something that our mind is making up. And so when I get confirmations like these, this is what kind of puts me over the line into the supernatural and the paranormal. But, and then I had to meet him immediately. I began writing, and asking. And so when I finally did meet with Hunbat's on the solstice during the,
0: Mayan priest,
1: mm-hmm.
0: Right?
1: Oh, yeah, absolutely. And Patricia and Daniel Cardona, they run the Cosmic Mystery Schools, but Hunbat's had his own crystal skull. And when I met him, he said, you know, you're not magical. What's inside of you is magical. And, you know, that was my first, moment of bruised ego. I'm like, I'm not magical. I wanted to be magical. We all want to be magical.
0: How old, Sarah, are crystal skulls generally?
1: Well, old as the earth. they're carved. I mean, the Maya and the Aztecs used skull imagery, and they carved stone, jade, obsidian, and other materials into sacred objects. But the famous large quartz skulls that claim to be ancient Mesoamerican artifacts, they've not held up well under scientific examination. So there are several examples of how evidence of modern cutting and polishing techniques. And this doesn't prove that there wasn't an ancient person that never carved anything resembling a skull from crystal. It means that we basically we lack any credible archaeological evidence for the grand tradition described in what we would call modern crystal skull lore. They're old. Of course they're old, but I mean, basically we can go back to the early 19th century. And it starts with the Mitchell Hedges skull, mm-hmm. and others, the Smithsonian skull, but, we don't have any real evidence, but I'm not going to say that doesn't mean something.
0: How did they carve them out so smoothly?
1: Well, they used rotary. It's
0: yeah,
1: modern.
0: They have power
1: it's
0: tools,
1: modern
0: right?
1: Technology. When we look at the documentation is that they were probably used with diamond cutting skills and just it's all modern tooling. There's no evidence that shows that that it's done by ancient hands.
0: That's an interesting take. What do you mean by that?
1: Well, you know, when we go back to religious and spiritual traditions, okay, and this is like following Isaac too, because almost everywhere skulls and bones have represented mortality, our ancestors, saints, wisdom, initiation, those kinds of things. Christian traditions preserved relics of saints, right? Buddhist and Hindu traditions sometimes bring in human remains or skull imagery as reminders that we are impermanent, that we're going to transcend. But the Mesoamerican civilizations used a lot of skull imagery, really extensively. But European Christianity developed, what is that, memento mori? Remember that you will die, basically. Mm-hmm. Different cultures really interpret the image differently. There's a basic message that keeps returning. Life is temporary. What are you going to do with it?
0: But are you saying that they were carved out from ancient mechanical abilities?
1: No, not at all. In fact, quite the opposite. I'm saying that it was modern. Anything ancient that we have that is representing a skull is the tooling on it is completely different.
0: Well, when you say modern, what do you mean by that?
1: Well, I think it's important to go with what the prophecy, right? The 13 skulls prophecy and where that came from. And so we don't know, not anything resembling the documentation that we'd expect for a genuine ancient prophecy. There's no known Maya codex containing the 13 skulls prophecy. And there isn't a recognized pre-Columbian inscription laying out the story either. The crystal skull story accumulated layers during the 20th century. And it really became intertwined with a lot of New Age teachings. And the indigenous attributed prophecies like Atlantis and extraterrestrial narratives that came later. So when somebody says ancient Maya prophecy says that there's 13 crystal skulls, my next question is, you know, which Maya text? And that's where the historical trail becomes really, really thin. But I also want to point out that our crystal skulls today represent a kind of a modern form of ancestor symbolism.
0: What is the legend, Sarah, of the 13 crystal skulls?
1: Mostly that when there are 13 skulls, that when they come together, then we're supposed to have this sacred moment of revelation, aka disclosure, perhaps. It's about a doorway opening, if you will.
0: Have these 13 skulls all been found?
1: No. Okay, so this is where I want to step in with what I do know from a really personal place, because again, I've only had this experience with crystal skulls for about 15 years, and I have my own, and the way I have a 13-pound rose quartz crystal skull, and her name is Leah Rose, and she's traveled. She likes to visit people. She's sat with some of the grandmothers, and she's been to Sedona. She's sat in a couple of conferences, and so I give her the personality that I feel is best suited for the vibration, the rose quartz vibration, right, of love and that heart-based stuff. But So I have actually met someone who claimed to be part of creating or spreading the 13 skulls story. And this was in Mount Shasta. And this was, what, 2012. My husband was with me. This guy in this crystal store, you know, we walked in because at that point I had a very small jasper. It was carved out of jasper and a crystal skull that I had found at a different store, a different mm-hmm. crystal store. But, he said to me, well, which one of the original 13 crystal skulls do you want? I have like 30 in the back.
0: Jeez.
1: And yeah. What he said, though, was that he and a few of his friends that were in the selling the crystal trade, which was part of this New Age movement that in the New Age really isn't new, but the pushing forward of, and what was it that Isaac said earlier? Somebody said in the first half of your show, George, idols are the marketplace. Like it was all about capitalism and how could they really influence people to buy more crystals and to really get involved with it. So because this 13, the prophecy really asks us to become involved in something and pushing something forward. And I believe what that something is disclosure. So what fascinated me really about this man telling me that he and his friends, back, I think he said it was the late 70s or maybe the early 80s, they came up with this plan to, you know, promote crystals and, make it more so that people would make it more so than to make it better for people to, become more involved, say at a very personal level with their stones. So, like I said, I didn't really care whether his claim was true. Basically, what I did was I found myself sitting across from someone who was essentially saying, you know, this ancient legend, it may not be ancient at all. And, you know, here's the thing. It didn't destroy my interest. It really didn't. It deepened it, because then the question for me became, how does a story become sacred? I mean, how many generations have to repeat something before the folklore becomes traditional? And, you know, can a modern myth carry a psychological truth?
0: Well, how many of these 13 skulls have been reunited?
1: Well, 30, I don't know.
0: 30 13. Out of 13, you said 30? Yeah.
1: Well, 13 is really, it's like an irresistible number. It carries associations with lunar cycles, transformation, feminine symbolism, and Christian imagery through Jesus, Yeshua.
0: Well, this guy that you mentioned, though, can't have all the skulls. I'm sure of that.
1: No, that's just the point. He was being irreverent about it, because there's not 13 crystal skulls, whether they're crystal or rose quartz or granite or you know, a different kind of sediment or what have you. The thing is that it was promoting an idea to push something forward, both to promote capitalism, but also to get people really interested in what crystals can do for them. And really, you know, it's really difficult to take the skull imagery and make it irreverent. There's something that happens to us. I mean, it's like we all have a skull, right? I mean, it's like, it's again, it represents that whole mortality, part of it. And the sacred essence behind it, well, okay, let's consider a wedding ring. So chemically, nothing happens to the gold during the ceremony, right? But nobody's going to actually argue that the ring means exactly what it meant while it was sitting in the jeweler's case. So the same thing goes with a crystal. We see something when we walk into a store, but a skull makes it far more personal. So
0: but these 13 skulls could be scattered throughout the planet, right?
1: Well, absolutely. But that's on the presumption, George, that this prophecy is really a prophecy. Because, you know, my information was that this was a made up prophecy in order to promote an idea. So I've always moved forward from that place because it felt the most accurate to me, which is why I began studying skulls. So one of the things that we have to ask ourselves, I mean, this story didn't really become anything until we started this whole, again, this quote unquote new age, this era of new age belief. Now, let's go back to Humbat's men though. Let's go back to my dream and why it blew up in my face. And I had to find out more.
0: All right.
1: So I had this dream. And then this man appears who is a real man and he has a real practice and he's a real Mayan priest. So I go visit him and he tells me what he tells me. So he has his own teaching about crystal skulls. So we can't ignore the oral tradition of our indigenous people. And that I think is what becomes very important. So did the myth persist before, or did it get really pushed forward after this whole prophecy, the marketing behind the prophecy began? Like it had to begin somewhere. That's where everyone that I know of comes up against silence.
0: Is the Mayan elder, Humbat's men, still alive?
1: Mm-mm. Excuse me, no, he's not. He passed away. Oh, gosh. I'm so sorry. I can't remember. I think about
0: 2012.
1: No, he passed away after that. I met him in 2011, 2010.
0: 2016, so it says.
1: Okay. Yeah, but I have been in contact with Patricia and Daniel Cardona, and they carry on his tradition.
0: Well, back to the skulls for a moment. Are you saying that these 13 skull legends are not real?
1: Well, yeah, that's exactly what I'm saying, but that doesn't make it meaningless. I mean, because I guess yes and no, because historical truth and symbolic truth are not identical things. What I'm saying is that we don't have a meaningful historical basis to fall back on. What we have is this influx of this supposed prophecy. But with regard to 13 skulls coming together, there's no real evidence that that is a true indigenous prophecy or story. We know that the skulls themselves, there may be more than 13. Again, there could be 113. There could be 13. You know, it's that number. It's the number that causes people to become, really invested in it. You know, our brains are extraordinary relationship machines. You know, we name cars. Children give names to stuffed animals, and this is something that endures. When we can really put a personality or something, what do they call that when we're, when we give meaning to something that is essentially not sentient or conscious, and then suddenly it becomes that, you know, I can say that becoming something psychological doesn't make it trivial.
0: Sometimes. We're going to take a short break, Sarah. When we come back, let's talk about the power of a crystal skull.

It's Eric. I had a house that was built in the 40s, and all the settling over time, the foundation, it started cracking. We could see the cracks of the walls. The doors started sticking. We knew there was a problem. It took us a long time to find someone to help us. 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

0: $5,000 for every adult citizen in our country.
1: Democrats call that a bribe that would add over $1 trillion to the national debt. Two sources with knowledge tell ABC News that several U.S. warplanes were damaged in Iran's attack on an airbase in Jordan earlier this week. With the price of crude surging, the national average for a gallon of gas has jumped to $4.27. And for the first time, diesel, the lifeblood of all shipping, hit the $6 a gallon mark. A Florida man convicted in one of a series of suspected killings in the 1990s was put to death today, becoming the state's 15th person executed this year. Florida's carried out more than half of the nation's total executions for 2026. This is ABC News.
2: Never forget.
3: One of the firemen from Rescue One looked up and he said, "We may not live through today."
4: I'm on the 100th floor of the World Trade Center with 30 people in the building.
5: They had a lot of emergency workers around the building. And of course, everybody's hoping that these people were able to get out.
2: September 11th, 2001.
3: We took the time to shake each other's hands and wish each other good luck. And it's great knowing you. And of all those guys I was surrounded by, I'm the only one that's alive. They all died.
6: 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They were true heroes.
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16: It's 3:35 in the Loud Security Systems Traffic Center. I'm not seeing any major delays in the city tonight, but I am keeping my eye on a couple scattered cone zones. If you're driving north through Cobb County, you'll hit minor delays in Kennesaw, where construction's knocking out two left lanes, 75 northbound at Chastain Road, exit 271. Now looking to Gwinnett County, I'm spotting more construction on 85 southbound at Boggs Road, exit 105, where two right lanes are blocked, but traffic is moving just fine getting by those barrels. Devin Byers, Triple Team Traffic, 95.5 WSB.
17: I'm WSB meteorologist Christina Edwards. Hot and humid Friday with pop-up showers and thunderstorms through the afternoon hours. High 92. Lows on Saturday morning in the mid-70s. Mostly cloudy with scattered rain showers and thunderstorms for both Saturday and Sunday. Daytime highs in the mid-80s.
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3: Hi, I'm Tom.
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0: And welcome back, George Norrie, along with the Reverend Sarah Nash, as we talk about crystal skulls. Sarah, if I recall, didn't you bring your crystal skull to our Beyond Belief television taping years ago?
11: I did. That was Leah Rose. And she's quite remarkable. she's the one that came to me in Port Townsend Washington, I was walking through the small Victorian town there, and in the window there was a beautiful, beautiful rose quartz skull that I didn't see at first. It was my girlfriend who spotted it, and so eventually, you know, we went into the store, and I finagled my way. She wasn't for sale, excuse me. And the owner, you know, he kept looking at my girlfriend and myself, and you know, she'd been my best friend for half of my life, actually. And he caved, and he let us walk out with it. And, you know, one of my biggest regrets was not just taking ownership of her right at the beginning, because now I have this, this on again, off again relationship with this beautiful piece of stone. And it's interesting because, you know, she weighs 13 pounds exactly, too. There's that number.
0: That's a good sized crystal skull.
11: It is. Yeah. What I love about her is that she is carved out of rose quartz. So I think there's a distinction there. Rose quartz and, you know, the skulls that people have, because there are so many out there that are there. Some of them are mass produced. Some of them are made very lovingly by, craftsmanship. With great craftsmanship by creators that put a lot of love and energy and even like Reiki into the work that they do. But rose quartz in spirituality is about love and compassion and emotional healing. And it's been that way for generations. For me personally, the symbolism of love matters hugely. I don't think spiritual power without love is particularly interesting. Right. I mean, power alone is just power, and love changes its direction. And so she sits on my altar space, and I'm not a witch, okay? The minute you say altar, people are like, ah. But I light candles for the White Light Express and the people who send in their prayers. We've had thousands and thousands for the last 25 years, probably about 15,000 prayers come in. And I've had so many remarkable stories behind that. But speaking of remarkable stories, one of the things that I did kind of want to head back to was with regard to those prophecies about, you know, the 13 crystal skulls and what have you. I think more importantly, it's about disclosure. Essentially, when all 13 were supposed to come together, there was going to be this event that would allow something to happen. And so we're all waiting for that something to happen. I think that something is disclosure.
0: That's interesting. And how would the 13 come together? From 13 different individuals who might own them? Some kind of a convention? What do you think?
11: Right? I think there should be. And actually, there are quite a few really amazing conventions all around the United States and the world, actually, where people bring in their crystal skulls. But, you know, again, what we have, I'm guilty of this too, this ownership thing. You know, we don't own our skulls though. And talk to anybody who's who's an aficionado of the crystal skull mythology and the whole caretaking. We are caretakers. We don't own them. They don't own us. It is a caretaking thing. And, you know, I think the more ego that you have behind what you're doing and the more money behind it, though, I think sometimes the original purpose can get lost. You know, I went to Sedona, and there's this beautiful place out there, and I can't recall what it's called, actually. They have a huge labyrinth. And you and I have talked about labyrinths on a number of occasions, but, I think it's a retreat center. They had about 6 or 7 really amazing, huge crystal skulls. A couple of them were larger than Leah. And, you know, 13 pounds of rock, carrying that around, you know, going through airport security is always fun, you know. There have been a couple of times, you know, I have a little, because I carry her with me. I'm not going to check her, of course. But I just, you know, I let them know that I am an ordained reverend. I have my credentials with me. And you know, because they tend to look at you very strangely, like, what is this? Because, and I've seen what it looks like when it goes through the scanner. Yeah, exactly. It always raises alarms. So what I really want to talk about too, though, is the consciousness behind these crystals. I mean, you know, do they have consciousness or do we apply consciousness to them?
0: And that labyrinth that I think you were talking about is called Mago, M-A-G-O. I'm pretty sure that's it.
11: That doesn't ring a bell, but yeah, there's labyrinths all over the place. I have one. I have a 33-foot labyrinth in my backyard, so.
0: This one's 48 feet wide.
11: Ooh.
0: It's pretty good size. Well, back to the skulls for a moment. Do they possess a certain power about them?
11: Again, you know, I think they act as an amplifier. And so my answer is yes, and no. I mean, technologically, crystals can function, within resonant and electronic systems, right? So metaphysically, people have used that word amplifier for a really long time. So psychologically, I mean, suppose you sit before a skull or an object that represents love, your ancestors or healing, our attention becomes focused then. Your intention becomes focused. And that's kind of my power line right there. You know, the power of positive focused intention. So that's the whole premise of the White Light Express. If we can focus positive energy towards something. And so going back to the quote unquote prophecy, I think ultimately it wasn't just about capitalism creating this mythology around a possibly already standing legend that really didn't have any ground beneath it other than just oral tradition. It's like, how can we create an emotional state? Talk about MK Ultra. Okay. This is like the anti ultra. It's like, all right, we're going to use our crystals against your mind control. So we're, you know, this is where our emotional state does change. This ritual suddenly has structure to an experience. So even without invoking paranormal physics, something has really been amplified. You. So then the question then is whether anything else has been amplified along with you. And I don't want to take experiencers, experiences away from them. Those are absolutely real.
0: Is it conceivable that these crystal skulls have some kind of consciousness about them?
11: 100%. Yeah, actually enormously. Wow. I mean, if Leah Rose has consciousness, then, you know, it's also amplifying my consciousness. And so then we can go back to, like, I think it was Andrew Cohen who started like the whole movement about what is consciousness. So again, it's that focused intention. So what is consciousness? I mean, consciousness is all around us and we can anthropomorphize anything. And that was the word that I was looking for before the break. It's like, you know, I can anthropomorphize a toothpick actually, but it's the power of the human imagination. I think it was Stephen King who said, if, you know, if the human mind can conceive of it somewhere, not only is it possible, but probable. So, but remember, power alone is not power. Something has to change its direction. And when we look at something with hatred, that's like a really laser focused kind of, well, it's laser focused and it's hot. And who knows, maybe lasers were used to create some of the quote unquote ancient crystal skulls. That hasn't necessarily been proven, but we can't disprove it either, I don't think. But, love is a wider, spectrum and it spreads out, into a bigger and softer place. So that consciousness that lives inside hatred or lives inside love, I think it's a very fine line. So we can't ignore either the psychological symbols behind what consciousness is.
0: Is it possible though that the crystal skulls could be a communication device?
11: Yes, absolutely possible. we know that crystals store information, right? And we know that crystalline materials participate in technologies that process and transmit and store information. But the statement that quartz can be involved in information technology is really different from saying this crystal contains memories of Atlantis. So, but can they be used to, to amplify the experience? Absolutely.
0: Have you ever felt that your crystal skull was trying to communicate with you?
11: You know, to be perfectly honest, and when people say honestly, I cannot say that I have felt that in a 100% yes, she is trying to communicate with me. I will say that I get this sensation and a feeling. It's like a nudge in my body, in my heart, in my soul. And it's she acts, I believe, as a gatekeeper to certain thoughts and certain feelings that I can use with my clients. I have had experiences in retreats and in workshops where people have been holding her and they'll just cry. They'll just begin to cry and they'll release, trauma or pain. And so is she communicating? If we're going to use communication, if we're going to say, okay, I'm having this conversation with George Norrie, am I going to have the same conversation with Leah? No. But, you know, this isn't to say that over distance of time, you know, that we can't communicate with each other using our hearts. I think if she is communicating with me and, you know, not with words.
0: Well, what would you say though, sir? What would you say if you had to speculate on the origin of the crystal skull, but why they were made and carved? What's their purpose?
11: Again, I think it's to bring humanity together so that we can have a shared experience. There has to be love behind it. I don't think it's destructive. I truly don't. And, you know, we can put a lot of emphasis on the people have reported visions and impressions. And, you know, some people have had telepathic communication. I'm not going to say that that isn't true, but the images and the voices and especially the emotional experiences, these are all associated with crystal skull meditations. So, but the most important thing behind that is that, is it bringing us together or is it dividing us? I think it's bringing us together.
0: Is it conceivable though that they are telephones to extraterrestrials?
11: Well, of course it's conceivable. Absolutely. I mean, do we have convincing evidence that crystal skulls are extraterrestrial technology? No. But if we look at the examined famous skull, I'm trying to remember the name of it, but mostly it's, okay, so we have human manufactured skulls, not alien manufactured. But
0: right.
11: There's another question hiding under that. Why do we repeatedly, humans, associate advanced ancient objects with beings from the stars, right? So I think we are absolutely fascinated by the possibility that this intelligence has preceded us. And can aliens use crystal skulls or any crystal, really? Right, to communicate with us? Absolutely. Why not? And I think they probably would use a crystal skull because there it has that very human it's an icon of the human existence, of the human self. It's again the skull. It's everywhere.
0: What if they are somewhat demonic? Is it possible?
11: You know, I think that is possible, especially with any a lot of spiritual worldviews. But this is, okay, so this is where I get really extremely cautious. Human beings interpret these experiences through a vocabulary that is, you know, what they know. So a medieval Christian might say angel or demon, okay? And somebody living today might say extraterrestrial. And a Jungian, such as myself, would describe this as an archetypical presence. But, you know, in this altered state of consciousness, this is where we have to become careful, because anything can come through anything. However, I want to point out that if it is a crystal skull, chances are the energy around that, and this is where I get woo-woo, I'm going to become definitively woo-woo. I think we are more protected than other, perhaps, devices or sacred objects. I think other sacred objects might be more open to demonic possession than, say, or doorways. Than a crystal skull.
0: Sarah, when we come back in a moment on Coast to Coast, we're going to take phone calls with you about crystal skulls right here on Coast to Coast AM.
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5: From ABC News, I'm Dave Packer. The GOP midterm convention is a wrap. President Trump closed out the night after a keynote speech from Vice President Vance that kept the focus on criticizing Democrats and the future of the American family.
6: And so, to the radicals who wish to abolish my family and the thousands and millions of other families all across our country, we have a simple message for them. Stay the hell away from our kids.
5: ABC's Jay O'Brien in Dallas says President Trump kept the focus on himself.
7: Do me a favor. That's somewhat of the verbiage he used. Go out and do me this big favor of saying that I'm on the ballot, pretending in the word that he so often used, that I'm on the ballot, trying to get that base of Trump voters who might not be so inclined to go out in a non-general election year out.
5: And to try and seal the deal with American voters, he repeated his proposal of sending every adult citizen $5,000 if Republicans keep control of the House and Senate. The defense attorney for Lindsey Clancy has filed a motion asking a judge to throw out her triple murder case, ABC's Aaron Katursky.
8: Nearly a week after Lindsey Clancy's trial ended with this.
9: I'm going to declare a mistrial.
8: Her attorney is asking the judge to step in and do what the deadlocked jury could not. Find the Massachusetts mother not guilty of murdering her children by reason of insanity.
5: Defense attorney Kevin Reddington has argued that Clancy was suffering from postpartum psychosis when she killed her three children. A 15-year-old boy rescued at sea off the coast of Alaska in the Bering Sea after clinging to a small capsized boat for 3 days. Two other family members didn't make it, and the Coast Guard Lieutenant Commander Jonathan Reich says that the fact that the 15-year-old survived is absolutely astonishing.
10: People don't survive in those scenarios. We are beyond excited and beyond grateful that we found him.
5: You're listening to ABC News.
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18: It's 4:05 in the Loud Security Systems Traffic Center. A couple of construction slowdowns to warn you about. In from Suwannee, rolling toward Duluth and Norcross, 85 southbound, getting a bit slow around Old Peachtree and Sugarloaf Parkway as you roll southbound as crews begin to wrap up their paving work, 85 in Gwinnett County. And the west side perimeter slow, trying to make the transition from 285 north, the inner loop, onto I-20 eastbound near that ramp. Crews working both north and south between Cascade Road and I-20 this morning. Smiler Mark McKay, Triple Team Traffic, 95.5 WSB.
19: I'm WSB meteorologist Christina Edwards. Hot and humid Friday with pop-up showers and thunderstorms through the afternoon hours. High 92. Lows on Saturday morning in the mid-70s. Mostly cloudy with scattered rain showers and thunderstorms for both Saturday and Sunday. Daytime highs in the mid-80s.

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0: And welcome back, George Norrie, along with Sarah Nash. Her website is whitelightexpress.org, linked up at coasttocoastam.com. We'll take your calls this hour. Sarah, why do you think crystal skulls were carved out that way in the first place? What do you think their meaning was?
1: Well, you know, there's a lot of meaning behind that, but you know, talking about meaning, I just want to take a moment, George, if you will, for on this day of remembrance, just to offer up how much we honor those who did lose their lives on September 11th, 2001, for the survivors, the families who still carry their absence, and everyone who ran toward danger to help others. The Neil Young song really just brought it home for me. So may those who died be remembered for how they lived and for who they loved. And may those who remain find strength and comfort and peace. And may we honor them by choosing compassion over hatred, courage over fear, and remembering what humanity is capable of when we stand together.
0: And we could build such an incredible planet if we all got together worldwide. You know that?
1: And I think 13 crystal skulls would be a really good way to start with that if in fact they did exist. And I think, again, if the human mind can conceive of it, somewhere it is possible and probable, and we can make things happen. We can. So it's how do we step into this new great big world of knowledge and everything that's available out there? I mean, even if disclosure happens, right? And it is happening, but people don't know what to trust. So I think crystal skulls give us this ability to trust ourselves. Maybe those of us who are looking into and holding on to these skulls can see a little bit of ourselves within them, and it can be reflected back to us. So, I mean, I am comfortable saying I don't know an awful lot, but I'm less comfortable pretending to be certain about something, because, you know, we can have these powerful experiences, but it doesn't automatically prove or disprove any explanation attached to it. So prophecies aside, I mean, we've had all kinds of prophecies, and some of them just by the sheer sheer force of numbers, 13 or not, you know, some of them are going to come true.
0: Let's go to the phones. Ted, truck driving in Arizona to get us started. Hi, Ted.
2: Hey, George. Hi, Sarah. Hey, Tom and Cornelius and all our other listeners, including Palantir's AI. Just want to say hello to everyone out there.
0: And, there you go.
2: You know, I've been studying up on crystal skulls. I had the good fortune to talk to Sammy. That was Mitchell Edge's adopted daughter when she was alive. She carried that skull around in a bowling ball bag, and I was considering making a film about it. But the story with Mitchell Hedges is he's wrote a couple of books about the Bay Islands of Honduras, somewhere where I have a residence, and I just returned from there. We've opened a museum on the island of Yotilla, where I'll be the future librarian. And speaking of books, he wrote a couple of books, one called Danger, My Ally, and another one, Catching Sea Monsters. So he was basically kind of a BSer, very into marketing stuff. And I believe he got that skull and moved it to Labontum to have Sammy find it on her birthday, his adopted daughter. But I'm curious, my question was going to be, you're Maya priest. You know, I'm a dragon hunter. I just repatriated this dragon head, Quetzalcoatl, to the museum, and then I took it to Michael Coe, who's like the top Mayanist at the Harvard Peabody.
1: Right.
2: And he didn't have much to say about it, and I had it appraised, and I just put it in the museum, and fortunately, Tom Brown, the curator, has found matching pieces on the island. So now I know that this legendary lost city of Ciudad Blanca has the same deities as represented in the islands. But that's another story altogether. I'm curious about your Maya priest. Was that Belize, Mexico, Yucatan, or Honduras? If you could tell me a little about that. And thanks for your time. And since I'm doing it through a phone, please keep me on.
0: Okay, Ted, go ahead, Sarah.
1: Thanks, Ted. I think our best bet is to take a look at the cosmic mystery skulls. And, you know, skulls on the brain. The Hunbat's Men was a Mayan was. So he was a Mayan elder and a priest. And the way he came up through his knowledge, again, it's like there are so many of us who wish to remain in this really humble and unseen place. And I think that's where he started. I don't know his history and not at the top of my head. I mean, I want everybody to know I have actual ADHD. It's not because it's trendy either. So it's really hard for me to keep facts and names and whatnot. But I did want to really influence people or to tell people to go take a look at Patricia and Daniel's cosmic mystery skulls because they've carried on the teaching of Hunbat's. They worked with him for years and years. And Daniel he's a board certified psychiatrist or psychologist. So, I mean, and also a martial arts expert. So I think it's very important to understand that they're carrying forward his traditions. I did get to meet Hunbat's daughters, beautiful, beautiful young women in Ohio at the Great Serpent Mound. And, I met him twice there. So I wish I had more information for you, Ted, but the information that I have is very limited from my own personal experience.
0: Let's go to first time caller Dave in Florida. Hello, David. Go ahead.
3: Yeah. Hi. Is this George?
0: It is.
3: Hi. I'm Dave. You already said that. When I was a child, I had crystal radios, and the bigger the crystal was, the more reception I could get from the radio. They needed no batteries, no nothing. They used to sell them on fold-up tables in downtown Chicago. My dad bought me one that looked like a ballpoint pen, had one little earpiece, and an alligator clip that I'd hook to the radiator in a 100-unit apartment building, and sometimes I'd get Australia off the clouds and stuff. Has anybody ever tried just putting a stick-on headphone and a stylus to rub across the crystal? I mean, like I said, the bigger the crystal, the more reception and the further I could hear stuff.
0: Interesting question. What do you think, Sarah?
1: That is a really interesting question. I'm sitting here, I'm writing this down. I'm actually going to try that. You know, I've got so many friends. And in fact, a very dear friend of mine was, he was an engineer in the Navy, and he's very, he's pretty smart when it comes to electronics. So I'm definitely going to try that. I'm sure somebody has done that somewhere. I have to admit that most of my studies with crystal skulls have been in meditation and not in actual listening. But now I want to. This is exciting. Yeah, this is good. I'm definitely going to try that. That's a great idea.
0: Let's go to Adam in Mississippi. Adam, go for it.
4: Hey, George. Hey, I had to call in for my question, but before that, I wanted to say, during the Civil War, the Illuminati had been long since disbanded, and they bounced back in 1898. As a grassroots movement, and then they finally took power in 1933. So the South did not have any shape, form, or any funding from the Illuminati at that time at all.
0: Okay.
4: And the Confederacy did not either. So I just wanted to, because I'm doing a little research, but here's my question. Yeah. So did you notice the crystal skulls and Bigfoot spears are really old, and is there a connection somehow? And another thing is the crystal skull the face of the Santa Moretti?
0: What's a Santa Moretti?
4: It's the Halloween religion of the Mexican culture.
0: Santeria.
4: Yeah.
0: Santeria, you mean? All right, go ahead, Sarah.
1: Well, honoring the Day of the Dead. And again, here it is. You're asking me things off the top of my head, and I can't throw it out there with you, but I know exactly what you're talking about. You know, that is definitely one of the ways of ancestor worship. And in fact, it's interesting. I'm, you can't see it now, but I'm wearing, you know, the same thing on my t-shirt right now. I actually have a sleeve of tattoos, and I have several of those skulls on my arm, because it's just it's part of who I am and what I practice. So, you know, there we go again with ancestor worship. So, and what does it really bring forward? See, the Day of the Dead is really a very beautiful, beautiful time. It is not meant to be scary. It is not meant to be something to be. It is actually an incredibly sacred time for that culture.
0: Let's go to Mayette in New York. Hello, Mayette.
5: Thank you so much. Such an excellent program. And I have to say this. I am so relieved that you and Tom got us the voice of Cornelius. Cornelius, please call me, because you sound kind of strained and anxious. So, you know, we need to put our two heads together for what you need there. But my question, Reverend, I have a brief three-part question. First, I'd like to know how you cleanse and charge the skull, and how the name came about, and also what stones that you amplify it with. I'd also like to know, because it is a form of divination. I have a crystal ball. I'm about to have a black obsidian mirror, and it can be used for yoga, meditation, healing. So I'd like you to talk about that aspect. And lastly, as a younging psychologist, that really got my attention. And I came across it recently in reading Patrick King's book, How to Read People Like a Book. And brings up Jung regarding the shadow. And so explain to very, very smart coasties what the shadow is, how we all have it, and what you can do to heal it, in a manner of speaking. And if you have my questions, George, I hope he's had his ears peeled. I'll listen over the air. Thank you so much.
0: All right, Sarah, take the last question first, and then we'll go to the other two.
1: Okay. Well, I mean, her 3-point, actually it was 4 points, you know, cleansing and charging crystals. There are so many different ways. And I think, of course, that you want to, follow your own culture's way of doing that. But I think in general, I am a huge fan of moon bathing. You know, I'm one of those weirdos that actually puts gallons of water out there in crystal jugs. And I use that in my cooking and taking care of my animals, et cetera, et cetera. But, cleansing under a full moon, full moonlight. I also really recommend, quickly, you know, sage is always for blessing. And in my tradition, you don't want to cleanse something with sage. If you want to cleanse something, use, holy water. If you can, you know, holy water is something basically you can just pray over, and it becomes holy. How about that? But, cleansing is Palo Santo, frankincense, myrrh, those kinds of things. Cedar is very good for cleansing. Blessing, you want to use sage. So cleansing and blessing and charging, and also just, I think, here we go again. It's like I've got the woo on one side, and on the other side, you know, I have the common sense thing. As for the kinds of crystals that I put around my various crystal skulls, and again, this is where I have to go with that internal kind of sensation and feeling. I think all of us know somehow where true north is. So sometimes we're guided towards something. Some people use muscle testing. And for you really smart coasties, and you all are, I don't care, all of you are. If you're listening to this show, then you know how to, to be part of something really, really good. But I would recommend selenite. Selenite around any crystal is really or just, you know, I have a Himalayan, however you say that. I have one of those lamps in every room in my house, actually. And I got them when they were really cheap, by the way, way back when. I have people come visit me and they're like, wow, where'd you get these? Like years ago, before they were popular. And, you know, to make a long story even longer or a long explanation, for the final part of that question with regard to Jungians, the idea of the shadow, you know, I want to actually segue away from that because I'm not entirely certain that I know that I brought it up with regard to looking at our skull and having ourselves reflected back at us. But the shadow, I think, and in my training and in what I know, is not something to fear. It is something to know and to sit inside of and to get to understand from a really visceral place too. It is a very real part of who and what we are. And this is why when people talk about fear, fear is not evidence of anything. And in fact, F-E-A-R, fear, is false evidence appearing real. And I think that's what the shadow is.
0: And how did you get the name Leah Rose for your skull?
1: Right. Actually I didn't. That was my girlfriend. She picked when we went to the store in, Port Townsend. She kept hearing the name Leah, and it was something that she heard. And, the rose part of that was because of the rose quartz, I believe. And the name Leah Rose has always just stuck with it. And I haven't felt anything different or heard anything different, actually. So,
0: did you ever get the feeling that it was staring at you?
1: All the time. In fact, I've got her sitting here on my desk, and occasionally the light will shift and change, and her expression will shift and change too. And you know, is that my mind playing games on me? No, it's hard, cold fact. The light's changing in the room.
0: The eyes don't blink on you, do they?
1: I'm looking at her right now and waiting for that to happen. No, they don't, actually. They wink, though, occasionally.
0: Her lips don't move?
1: No. In fact, here's the interesting thing. Crystal skulls don't have lips, you know?
0: Really?
1: No. So, you know, it's these sacred objects that we have are very important to keep in a category of that element of being sacred. We can do that with a rosary. We can do that with a ceremonial cup, you know, the chalice, you know, all these legends that we have around these objects. But I want people to remember that they don't need to make something ancient in order to make it meaningful.
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7: This is the Bloomberg Black Business Beat. The new NFL season is getting underway, and as it stands right now, there are only three black head coaches. One of them, Aaron Glenn of the New York Jets, is entering a very important season. He and the team are under a lot of pressure to improve. Former New York Jets player and now NFL analyst Bart Scott says he thinks Glenn's ready to rebound after a rocky first year at the helm.
8: Because to a certain extent, when you're a new coach, it's because something bad happened with the other coach, right? Mm-hmm. So then you come in and you inherit their players, but it's not really specific maybe to how you envision your team. And they made a lot of moves last year, and Aaron Glenn understood that it was going to be tough sledding. He always says that, you know, big ships turn slow, mm-hmm. you know, but in this league, in this market, sometimes you've got to turn a little faster than normal.
7: Initially hired in 2025, Glenn is in year two of a 5-year deal. If he can turn that ship around a little faster, he's in line to earn around $60 million total by the end of his contract. I'm Bloomberg's Justin Milliner on the Black Business Beat.
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12: It's 4:35 in the Loud Security Systems Traffic Center. Live look at the jam cam. A west side perimeter jam forming on the inner loop 285 north between Highway 166 and I-20. Police are holding all lanes at times as crews pick up the work. They've been working in two left lanes into the early morning hours. 285 north near MLK Jr. Drive. So again, the west side perimeter hardly moving now north of Cascade Road. Choose to avoid it altogether coming out of Union City. Just take 85 north past the airport into downtown. The connector working well north and south down to the heart of the city. Smiley Mark McKay, Triple Team Traffic, 95.5 WSB.
13: I'm WSB meteorologist Christina Edwards. Hot and humid Friday with pop-up showers and thunderstorms through the afternoon hours. High 92. Lows on Saturday morning in the mid-70s. Mostly cloudy with scattered rain showers and thunderstorms for both Saturday and Sunday. Daytime highs in the mid-80s.
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15: We'll be back to wrap things up with Sarah Nash in a moment as we talk about Crystal Skulls Beyond Belief. 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
16: Yeah, we sure did. 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I know you can hear me now, but you can't say anything. 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
3: Whether it's physical activity, obesity, diet, smoking, low on hormones, stress, sleep disorders, or your age can be supported by reducing inflammation and aiding the body to heal itself appropriately. 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

0: And welcome back, George Norrie, along with Sarah Nash. Sarah, thank you for being on the program. When does your book, The Endarkenment Principle, come out?
1: I'm looking to the beginning of early 2027, so early next year. My book is basically about what happens after the veil of ignorance lifts.
0: Doing what you're doing. You're doing a great job for us. And by the way, when discussing angels, guides, and loved ones in the spiritual realm, you got to include the direct voice of medium, the late Hans Christian King.
2: I want to hear that voice. Hi, Hans.
3: There you are.
2: There you are. How have you been?
3: I've been absolutely wonderful. Thank you for asking.
2: It's always great to hear your voice. My gosh.
3: Thank you. It's been a while.
2: Oh, my God. It has. I remember we had lunch. Yeah. Then I think you were on the show back in February of 2012. And then you joined the other side for a while and then came back from the spirit world or something.
3: I just needed a vacation.
2: Well, that's good.
3: Good to hear your voice, my friend. Of course, I can hear you all the time. I can hear you every night.
2: That's right. Where are you living these days?
3: Well, believe it or not, I'm still in Asheville for half the year, and I'm in Mexico for the other half.
2: Oh, you are? Wow.
3: Yeah, I'll be leaving out of here. Well, I've had a home there now for 19 years. So
2: are you going to crawl over a wall when you come back, or what?
3: I don't think so.
2: Oh, my hands. I got to tell you, so much going on in this country over the years that we've last talked, but your new work, Guided, is fantastic. And I got it in two forms. I got it in the hardcover and the paperback.
3: Yeah, I think we sent you the galley, and then we sent you the paperback.
2: Yeah, we got both of them, so that's cool. And people
3: I'm very proud of it. It's probably one of the finest things that I've ever been able to bring forward from spirit to the public, and it's just, I think it's beautifully created, and I'm very, very proud of it. It took us 10 years.
2: Well, what was so amazing is I really didn't realize 60 years you've been doing this. Wow.
3: Yeah.
2: Michael,
3: yeah, I've been doing it since I was 12.
2: I was going to say, what were you, 10 years old when you started?
3: Just about 12. Yeah, and I'll be 74 on my next birthday.
2: How did this all happen for you?
3: You know, people always ask me that. It's a wonderful question, and my answer is I didn't know it wasn't. I always had it. I thought everybody had the same thing that I did. I didn't realize that I was not better then, but, you know, a little unique. And so I would talk to the spirit, and then, you know, they would say, tell so-and-so this or tell so-and-so that. I think when I really knew that spirit got their attention is when they told me when Christmas where my parents had hidden all the presents in the neighbor's garage. And I said, I know where those presents are. They're in so-and-so's garage. And he happened to be a policeman, is our next door. And they said, how could he know that? Well, I didn't, you see. I was told that. You know, Christ and I myself can do nothing. I listen and I give the information out to the Spirit, and that's what this book has enabled me to do. You know, this is 60 years accumulation of teachings and truths.
2: Are the same spirits that were with you then still with you now?
3: Absolutely. Now, it's a very good question, because, George, what they do from time to time, based on who the client is, some are gifted a little better with working with this kind of a situation or that kind of a situation. Most often they join together in giving a statement to someone with all of their intentions to bring everything into it. One particular guidance, Sebastian, is my main guide. I've had him since I was 3 years of age. And they really have a contingency and a plan for everything in your life because they have the other half of your blueprint. You know, they have a copy in the spirit and you have your copy, which was stapled to your behind when you were born.
2: Can we move and alter these events in our lives based on what spirits would tell us?
3: One of the great gifts that the universe gives us is free will. And while the lessons remain the same, George, how you go about getting there can be altered to suit any way that you want. And spirit will help you if you say, no, I really like doing it this way. Even though they may have had it planned this way, they will go over here and listen to you and do it your way. And, you know, in case you fall on your face, they have that contingency plan to come along and bail you out of that. But, yeah, you can, you know, if people always say, well, can you change your dharma? Well, one of the things you do with changing your dharma is be conscious of everything that comes out of your mouth. Be conscious of how you treat other people. because you're literally compounding your dharma. You're not careful.
2: Well, and we are at a time period right now, Hans. It's worse, I think, than what it was 5 years ago when we last talked, and even before.
3: I absolutely agree with you. I'm utterly amazed. I'm not going to get into politics. I don't do that. But I am utterly amazed at what is happening to certain parts of the world.
2: Well, I mean, you look at the big picture. So what is the big picture for us over the next 5 or 10 years?
3: All right. I hope everybody can hear this. This sounds kind of corny, but it's true. You cannot shine the dark and the light. The light will always prevail, even though it may get pitch black. The light will pierce the dark always. It always has. It always will. But man's inhumanity to his fellow man is shocking. That's the only, you know, the only thing I can say. When you live outside of this country, you see how, when you look back and you watch the news and you look back, you see how divided the country is. You see how angry people are. And it will change. That's a guaranteed fact. It will change.
2: For the better.
3: Oh, absolutely.
2: That's good.
3: Absolutely. Because if I thought this is what there was, I'd have been out of here years ago. I know better.
2: We're coming up to a season, the Christmas time, which one of my favorite times. And I always remember, Hans, the book, It's a Wonderful, the movie, It's a Wonderful Life,
3: Yes.
2: Jimmy Stewart. And there were so many messages in that movie. If you really looked at the movie.
3: Right. Very subtle, some of them.
2: Yep. And it reminds me a lot about you and your teachings, because, you know, you have preached, and I don't mean in a ministerial role, but you have preached the goodness of humanity.
3: Yes.
2: I think as long as I've known you, and I got to believe way before that. Am I right?
3: Yes. I believe in the goodness of humanity because I know that each one of us is a representative of the Great Spirit. Each one of us are just, I like to say, we're just baby angels having a human experience. I'm sure you've heard put in different ways. But we're just baby angels having a human experience. So that we, our source, our resource, which is part of what this book is about, tells us how to go back and connect with that resource and learn that we're not alone. But the media, and George, I'm going to get myself in trouble here, but I think social media needs to be redirected towards a lot more good than what it is doing to them.
2: Oh, I think you're right. Absolutely.
3: Especially the children. I'm very concerned for the children, to be very honest with you. I'm going to be doing a book for children down the road here. I have to say, give a shout out to Simon and Schuster. They have absolutely been wonderful to me.
2: Good publishers.
3: They are just absolute angels for me. I'm very grateful for all they have done.
2: And speaking of angels, are spirit guides angels, or is that something
3: yes.
2: else?
3: No. Angels, you know, the good book says that God will send the angels to take charge over you. You know, so there's angels in England where I found out exactly who I was and what I did. They're called guides, okay? I have what's called in England controls. Controls are the guides that help me to help the others. One thing I'd like everybody to know is no matter how dark it looks, they have an avenue out of it. No matter what it looks like, I don't care what it looks like, there is a way that you can bring yourself back into your own light, reconnect with your own source. Because we've lost our connection, George. I'm sure you believe that. We've lost our connection to source. And what the book is about, what my life has been about, is reminding people who they really are. See, I learned a long time ago from Spirit that who someone was and their behavior are entirely two different things.
2: Well, I think we've also lost our way.
3: We have. We've absolutely lost our way. We've gotten so far away from truth, so far away from kindness, from generosity of heart, generosity of spirit. You know, when I travel and I go to other countries, I see what we would consider the poorest of the poor. They're always smiling, George.
2: Yeah.
3: They're always smiling. They're always happy. How are you, Mr. King, today? These people don't have 25 cents. But that's not where their happiness comes from.
2: They're happy inside.
3: They're happy inside, and that's what I'm talking about. Returning people to their source will make an enormous difference. As you know, I've seen over 60,000 people, George, in 1-hour sessions, half-hour sessions, 60,000. And I have watched the consistency that the truth of spiritism has in their life. Their fears disappear. Their anger disappears. When they understand that they're not here by accident, but by design, and what the heck, because of the design. Well, that's part of my work. We show you what the design is for you, and that's what the book is about, so we can reach more people and help explain it to them.
2: As a direct voice medium, do you also get a lot of spirits coming to you saying, I need to get this word out? I need people to understand this?
3: Absolutely.
2: How does that happen?
3: I have a certain channel that I go to, and I leave myself available for where they may be coming from. So I don't just work daily with individuals. I also work with world events. And so the spirit comes to me and tells me, I mean, I'm just one of many. I'm sure you're one of the same as I am. And they come to you and they say, you know, this is important to us. See if you could add a positive voice to this or add a positive voice. As I remember when they were tearing down the Berlin Wall, Spirit was very involved with that. Mm-hmm. I think I talked to you at lunch about that.
2: Right.
3: And so that's why I think your show does such an incredible job, is because it shines many lights on one subject. So if somebody doesn't look at it this way, they might look at it that way. And so you bring these different people, authors and professionals on board to help people to see what can be. I am not a conspiracy theorist. I have friends that are, and I love them to pieces, but I'm personally not. I believe, from working with Spirit this long, that the master plan is so huge that the light governs the master plan. Therefore, we cannot fail. But our mind chatter, I'll be known when I pass over one of these days, now hopefully not too soon, but when I pass over, I will be known for discussing the mind chatter. I said on a show, Georgia, you know, 3 or 4 years ago, a TV show, they asked me what I thought the most destructive force in the universe is. So I said, human mind chatter.
2: Oh, there's no doubt. Yeah.
3: And when we learn to control human mind chatter, we learn to control anger, hatred, greed, and open ourselves up to all the possibilities that are there for humanity.
2: What?
3: We are basically a good people.
2: Why do you think the hatred and everything that's going on right now has magnified itself so much since 5-10 years ago?
3: There is a huge dividing line between, and I've said this now for at least 5 years, if we don't get the inequality in income, in health care, in care period, if we don't get that adjusted to down from where the top 1 or 10%, whatever, is raking in all the money and the middle class is getting nothing and the poor people are getting even less, then at some point you're going to have anger. That anger will lead to some kind of a revolution, and I think that's exactly what you see happening now.
2: I call it this divide between the haves and the have-nots.
3: Absolutely, George, absolutely. And it has brought down other great empires. We need to be aware, and we need to be careful.
2: Say what you will about Saudi Arabia, and boy, there's lots of things
3: to
2: say. They at least know the secret to keep their little kingdom going and keep the sheiks of Saudi Arabia, the Al Sauds, in power, because they do distribute a lot of the wealth to the people of Saudi Arabia.
3: The same in Abu Dhabi and the United Arab Emirates. They take the wealth and they share it with their people.
2: Call it buying them off, whatever you want to call it.
3: I don't care what it is, but it raises the quality, George, of the human beings in the kingdoms. We don't do that here. We let...
2: I think in Alaska...
3: Yeah. Well, Alaska shares its oil revenue.
2: That's right. Isn't that amazing?
3: Yeah. They cut a check for every legal resident of the state of
2: Alaska.
3: Alaska, thank you.
2: We should do that here as a nation.
3: We have the money to do it. It's not that we don't have the money. We have the money. And but I have been a big champion of social injustice. I think injustice, allowing poor people to exist in our nation at 40-some million, is unexplainable to the rest of the world. We can't explain ourselves.
2: And they're homeless.
3: I was taking a taxi ride the other day to the airport in Cancun, and the taxi driver fellow by the name of Jose, he said to me, can I ask you, sir, a question? I
2: said, and he was Mexican?
3: He was Mexican. He was driving the taxi. And he says, why are the people in your country so afraid of everything? He said, for heaven's sakes, who's coming to get you? He said, I was visiting in your country, he said, with my wife and daughter. He said, we took her to Disneyland.
0: The late Hans Christian King, I miss him. For Dan Galante, Tom Danheiser, Sue Trikas, Lex Lonehood, Sean Latasseur, Alec Fernandez, Tim Banal, Mary Berry, George Knapp, Richard Serrett, and Connie Willis, I'm George Norrie, somewhere out there on Coast to Coast AM. We'll see you on our next edition. Until then, be safe, everyone.

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7: 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The time is 5 o'clock, and this is Atlanta's Morning News. I'm Scott Slade for Chris Chandler. Hope you had a good night. Let's bring you up to date on what's going on this morning. 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
10: Nothing's moving on the west side perimeter. Crews were breaking down a construction in two left lanes, 285 northbound north of Cascade Road over the past 30 minutes or so. But since then, really nothing has moved. May have some issues over there that you need to avoid. Again, traffic is coming to a standstill on 285 North, just north of Cascade Road, exit 7. If you're rolling up from Union City, College Park, East Point, get off at 166 Langford Parkway, go east, take the downtown connector up to I-20 to regain access to the west side perimeter. Next report at 510 from the Loud Security Systems Traffic Center. Triple Team Traffic, 95.5 WSB.
11: Warm and muggy today, climbing into the low 90s, monitoring for a few pop-up showers and thunderstorms, some of which could impact football Friday later on this evening. Kickoff temperatures will be in the low 80s, and then temperatures tomorrow morning in the mid-70s with scattered rain showers for tomorrow afternoon. Right now, 70 degrees in Carrollton, 72 in Mableton, at 71 in Snellville. Meteorologist Christina Edwards, 95.5 WSB.
7: The time is 5:02, and our top story this morning.
12: Today, we've had a national tragedy. Two airplanes have crashed into the World Trade Center in an apparent terrorist attack on our country.
7: President George W. Bush addressing the nation on that fateful day 25 years ago today. Remembrances get underway this morning in Atlanta and across the nation as we honor the 2,977 lives lost to the terror attacks on September 11, 2001. Our in-depth team coverage begins with Andrea Fujii, who reports Americans are looking back on their memories of the day.
13: Time has healed a lot.
11: Chad Creevy from Fenville, Michigan, had just graduated college and was attending a conference in the World Trade Center's South Tower when the planes hit. But he got out, escaping down a stairwell.
13: I felt the comfort of God.
11: In Indiana, Chris Colbert was a fighter pilot in the Air National Guard, just starting his shift when he heard about the attack. He was quickly assigned to escort a plane.
14: I could see the colors, and they were blue and white.
11: Not realizing it was Air Force One.
7: And Aaron Katursky reports this 25th anniversary is a reminder of the sacrifices first responders make every single day.
15: When the Twin Towers of the World Trade Center came down,
1: 343 members of the FDNY were killed. So were 37 Port Authority police officers and 23 NYPD officers. Their memories are alive 25 years later. So are those of the hundreds of other first responders who died the last quarter century of illnesses related to their service on 9/11.
7: September 11th is also known as Patriot Day. A reminder and support our police, firefighters, EMS, 9/11 dispatchers, and other first responders. The annual ceremony in New York typically features 6 moments of silence to commemorate moments from the attacks. This year, 7th moment of silence is being held to honor lives lost in later years from 9/11-related illnesses. It's 5:03. With more on the 25th anniversary of 9/11, here Judd Higginbotham and Cheryl Castro.
9: A Norcross woman recalls 25 years ago happily walking to her third day of work at her dream job at the World Trade Center before everything changed forever.
15: A then 24-year-old Beth Zampieri had a picturesque view of the Brooklyn Bridge from Tower 1.
16: I truly was living my dream. I had a window cubicle on top of the world. At 8:46, my tower was hit.
15: She noted the pungent smell of gasoline in the stairwell as she joined hundreds more in a slow descent that was briefly interrupted when they encountered firefighters.
16: It was about the 20th floor, and they were diligently, very focused, walking up the stairs. Kind of a silence came over us as they passed. But to me, I felt this giant sense of relief. If they could get in the building, I could get out.
15: She says the sacrifice of first responders that day is what sticks with her the most. Graham Carroll, 95.5 WSB.
8: A Georgia coroner says one of his most rewarding moments is working at Ground Zero in the aftermath of the September 11th attacks.
17: That's the first time I cried at a disaster. I mean, I felt the grief down at Ground Zero.
18: For 9.5 weeks, Daugherty County Coroner Michael Fowler worked to recover and identify victims and remains at the massive debris field called The Pile.
17: Most of them going to have body parts missing from the collapsing of the building, and they started bringing body parts in.
18: He tells me what looks like a grim, grueling job feels to him like a God-given ministry.
17: And just to hear someone saying, you have found my loved one, and you have to hug him.
18: Veronica Waters, 95.5 WSB.
9: The terror attacks are now being taught as part of history classes to college students.
19: Georgia State Professor Larry Grubbs teaches about the attacks as part of his lecture on the George W. Bush presidency and says it illustrates how unified the nation was.
20: The way that he initially was very successful at unifying the country in a way that would be very difficult to imagine today, but that only lasted very briefly.
19: And as far as what perhaps is the biggest change in the world since then?
20: The spread of security and surveillance apparatuses in so many areas of life. That's perhaps the most tangible and immediate thing.
19: Either way,
20: it's been an intense quarter century.
19: Michelle Wright, 95.5 WSB.
8: Now, thousands of volunteers pack meals today for Atlanta communities in honor of the first responders and those acts of kindness that followed the 9/11 attacks.
0: The College Football Hall of Fame is filled with volunteers with the shared goal of packing thousands of meals for the Atlanta Community Food Bank. Hands-On Atlanta CEO Naomi Green says it's small acts of kindness like this that reflect the courage of first responders on Ground Zero and anyone that helped New York after 9/11.
21: This is how community knows how to respond in moments of crisis and tragedy.
0: The event is working nationwide to send 630,000 meals to local food donation sites. 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
9: Airport security changed forever after the attacks, and it continues to evolve today.
22: The Transportation Security Administration was created right after the attacks, and TSA Administrator David Cummins says it's been a huge success.
23: We have a motto at TSA, not on our watch, and we have delivered on that mission the last 25 years. We have kept the skies safe.
22: 25 years later, he says they have come a long way.
23: Going from magnetometers to full 3D body scanners, same throughput speed.
22: He says thanks to the better technology, wait times at airport security have improved. Bill Caiaccio, 95.5 WSB.
8: 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It's 5:06.
7: Still to come on Atlanta's morning news team coverage of weather and traffic. The rain chance going up this weekend. West Side perimeter construction delay, and the court decision paving the way for the first Georgia execution since 2025 next week. It's now 5:07.
6: Never forget.
24: The United States was hit today by the biggest wave of terrorist attacks ever seen.
25: Right now at the World Trade Center, there's a massive gaping hole.
26: Another plane just flew
2: into the second tower.
3: September 11th, 2001.
4: Both World Trade Center buildings have collapsed.
5: Another airliner crashed on or near the Pentagon.
10: It is the police shield of a man named George Howard, who died at the World Trade Center trying to save others. It was given to me by his mom, Arlene. It is my reminder of lives that ended in a task that does not end.
3: 25 years later, we remember the lives and the families of those lost on 9/11.
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7: The time is 5:11, still to come here in Atlanta's morning news after we bring you up to speed on weather and traffic. As the crowds gather this weekend for the Yellow Daisy Festival, what's behind a staffing shortage for the Stone Mountain Police Force? We'll get to that as we're bringing up to speed of the morning drive. Let's begin with Mark McKay.
39: Trying to get up to speed on that west side perimeter, Scott, after a full closure here for a little while on the northbound side of I-285 near I-20 and MLK Junior Drive. Live look at the jam cam shows. So is traffic moving again on 285 North. Construction crews wrapping up their work near Cascade Road. Into downtown Atlanta we go with Ashley Frasca.
0: A look at the downtown connector moving well in both directions on 7585, both north and south. 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Next report at 520 from the Loud Security Systems Traffic Center, Triple Team Traffic, 95.5 WSB.
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1: Warm and muggy today, and it's going to be one of those days where we climb into the 90s before the pop-up showers and thunderstorms develop with the heating of the afternoon. Today's high is 90. Rain showers a possibility for Football Friday this evening. Sunset around 8 o'clock. Temperatures will be in the low 80s at that time, unless you have a rain shower nearby, then it'll be in the 70s. We'll wake up tomorrow morning in the low 70s. We'll also wake up with some rain showers moving through, scattered rain and thunderstorms through tomorrow afternoon. So the football games in Atlanta as well as Athens may be a good idea to have a rain poncho and review the lightning safety plans throughout the stadiums. Sunday, morning lows in the 70s, daytime highs in the upper 80s with rain showers tapering off. We do dry out in time for Monday and Tuesday with highs in the low 90s. Right now, 68 degrees in Ball Ground, 74 in Marietta, 71 in Snellville. Meteorologist Christina Edwards, 95.5 WSB.
7: It is Friday, September 11th. The Atlanta Braves play the Phillies tonight at Truist Park. The Braves' magic number is now down to 11. They found a way to beat Tampa Bay yesterday. The Atlanta International Auto Show continues at the Georgia World Congress Center, and the Yellow Daisy Festival is up and running through the weekend at Stone Mountain Park. Some of the biggest crowds there of the year. Coming up, news about your money here at 5:17 this morning, how AI is threatening legacy software tools. It's 5:13.
2: A new sentencing trial is denied in Cobb County for a man convicted of double murder and currently set to be executed next Wednesday. Stacey E.M. Humphreys claims a woman on his jury hid her bias and bullied the other jurors into changing their votes from life without the possibility of parole to a death sentence.
6: The jury foreperson in the 2004 trial calls the heated debates and the experience between jurors uber traumatic.
8: I thought I did the best I could and still could not produce what I had hoped to be the outcome.
6: Despite the new evidence, the judge denies a new sentencing for Humphrey, saying the motion was filed too late in the process.
2: Well, the Stone Mountain Park Police Force is dealing with a staffing shortage.
9: The police department normally has up to 18 officers. Now the force is operating with less than half its bandwidth and down to just 8, with 2 more potentially leaving soon. Georgia Fraternal Order of Police Officer Steve Gaynor says people are worried about job security.
11: So many of them are leaving from Stone Mountain because they're unsure if their jobs are going to be there.
9: Officers are leaving in the midst of a labor violation dispute with the Stone Mountain Authority. Jordan Brown, 95.5 WSB.
6: The Rockdale County Sheriff's Office asks for the public's help in identifying a young boy whose skeletal remains were found in some woods last November. Investigators say DNA testing shows the boy was likely 6 or 7 years old and of sub-Saharan ancestry.
2: Yeah, his remains were found near Honey Creek and Tucker Mill Roads. You can see a sketch of what the boy likely looked like at WSB Radio.com. Anyone with information is asked to call the Rockdale County Sheriff's Office.
6: Updating the conflict in the Middle East at 5:15, Iranian strikes this week in the region have taken a toll on some U.S. military forces.
12: Sources familiar with the attack telling ABC News that the recent barrage of Iranian strikes left 9 U.S. warplanes damaged at a base in Jordan, including an A-10 attack aircraft that lost a wing.
2: Correspondent Martha Raddatz says as Iran ramps up its strikes, it's believed it's also begun producing a limited number of ballistic missiles at underground facilities using materials that were stockpiled before the conflict began.
6: Hundreds of people gather in Tucker to remember a 19-year-old killed this week in a crash involving a Georgia State Trooper. The GSP says a truck carrying Anthony Angeles collided with the trooper's car at the intersection of Mountain Industrial Boulevard and Hugh Howell Road.
2: Yeah, the trooper was in pursuit of another vehicle suspected of illegal stunt driving. Some demonstrators claim the trooper was not following protocol at the time. The state patrol says it's investigating.
6: A warning this morning from the country's top health agency about rabies.
13: The Atlanta-based CDC issues a health alert advisory about rabies, saying this summer reports of animal exposure and rabies post-exposure vaccinations have increased across the country. And as we've reported here in Metro Atlanta, there have also been cases. The advisory is meant to inform doctors, health departments, and the public about increases in recent animal rabies activity and associated human exposures. You are being urged to make sure your animals are up to date with their rabies vaccinations, and if you've been exposed, seek medical treatment. Sabrina Cupid, 95.5 WSB.
2: It's 5:16.
7: 16 minutes after the hour. Coming up here in about 5 minutes, we'll update the latest weather and get you to work on time. Got to plan around some weekend showers. But first here at 5:17, what you need to know about your money. Here's Bloomberg's Andrew O'Day.
14: A legacy tech company's latest earnings forecast is renewing concerns about pressure on the business from artificial intelligence upstarts. Adobe says revenue this quarter will be below what the market was looking for. Adobe is best known for software tools such as Photoshop and Acrobat. It's navigating a crisis of investor confidence over the impact of AI. It has long been the standard for creative and marketing professionals, but generative AI has made it easier to produce visual media without the company's expensive products. Meanwhile, fellow luxury tech titan Oracle is showing success navigating the AI landscape, with the company's large AI data center projects helping boost its financial results. Oracle is reporting that sales in its cloud infrastructure business more than doubled last quarter from last year, easily topping analyst forecasts. On this 25th anniversary of the 9/11 attacks, the New York Stock Exchange and NASDAQ Stock Exchange will fall silent for moments of remembrance in the 9 o'clock hour Eastern Time.
7: Checking stock futures. They're all trading positive this morning. Dow Industrial futures up 270 points. Standard & Poor's and NASDAQ futures are up as well. We'll keep an eye on the stock markets for you today. This somber day in American history, 25 years ago today, the attacks on America. And commemorations across Metro Atlanta. The city of Lilburn unveils a new 9/11 memorial today. And that just is testimony to the fact that 100 million Americans are too young to remember the day that changed our nation forever. And at the base of Kennesaw Mountain.
4: For us, we just want the community, as well as all of us, to never forget.
7: The Marietta Kiwanis Club holds a memorial service this morning. It's 5:18.
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7: Time is 5:22. Coming up after traffic and weather in less than 90 seconds, the Metro Atlanta police officer resigning after she's arrested for alleged assault and family violence. First, what you need to know about the morning drive, and how's I-20 looking early, Mark McKay?
20: No concerns out of Covington Conyers, Scott. I-20 westbound, rolling towards Stonecrest, Lithonia, and I-285. Same story out of Douglasville this morning. I like what I see, passing Lithia Springs, Six Flags, and that west side perimeter work zone. Finally, starting to break up that slow traffic on 285 of the west side, Ashley Frasca.
21: Looking and moving a lot better up from Cascade Road on the inner loop 285 northbound. Now you'll just see the construction on the left-hand side in the median as you pass I-20. Traffic brought to you by Allstate. 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Next report at 5:30 from the Loud Security Systems Traffic Center. Triple Team Traffic, 95.5 WSB.
1: Monitoring for pop-up showers later on this afternoon. Otherwise, hot and humid with a high near 90. Lows tonight in the low 70s. Tomorrow, mostly cloudy with scattered rain showers and thunderstorms. Highs in the mid-80s. Right now, 70 degrees in Villa Rica, 73 in Peachtree City, 71 in Conyers. Meteorologist Christina Upward, 95.5 WSB.
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6: A Metro Atlanta police officer resigns after she's arrested in Middle Georgia on assault, child cruelty, and family violence charges. 35-year-old Shada Kanziter was arrested late last month in Warner Robins after recently being promoted to sergeant.
2: Hayville Police Chief Bruce Headley says the resignation is effective immediately. Kanziter posted $5,000 bond after her arrest. So far, details about the alleged crimes have not been released.
6: Microsoft announces plans for a big boost in its computing power.
22: Microsoft now plans to more than triple its data center capacity, which could help the software giant overcome a computing shortage that forced it to turn away some AI and cloud business that got scooped up by rivals like Google. Now, part of that plan is Microsoft's new data center developments, like the so-called East US 3 cluster, now under construction in the Atlanta area. That'll help alleviate a shortage at its largest hub in Virginia. I'm Bloomberg's Tom Busby for 95.5 WSB.
2: Well, the Falcons hit another possible bump in the road just days before their season kicks off as starting quarterback Tua Tagovailoa suffers an oblique strain. He's listed as day-to-day.
6: It comes as the Falcons' other big-name quarterback, Michael Penix, continues to recover from another knee injury. Third-string quarterback Cooper Rush may wind up starting Sunday against the Steelers in Pittsburgh, where the Falcons are currently 5-point underdogs. It's 5:25.
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23: Today means so much to me. The 25th anniversary of the 9/11 attacks on this country, when we were knocked back on our heels and so many people thought we were done. And I was recently in Lower Manhattan and I was right by Freedom Tower and the memorial there. And when you see that Freedom Tower, it's so symbolic of the way America took these body blows and stood up to them. And in the case of New York, New York's the strongest, most successful it's ever been. We are going to be dealt with in our lifetime so many curveballs, so many sucker punches. It's all about how we respond. As a nation, we responded so well to 9/11. How about in your own life? When that curveball comes, are you resilient? It really helps.
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7: 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I'm Scott Slade for Chris Chandler on this special edition of Atlanta's Morning News. 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
20: West Side perimeter is open. All the construction has wrapped up. Finally, got that 285 northbound, the inner loop lanes between Cascade Road and I-20 open. Next report at 5:40 from the Loud Security Systems Traffic Center. Triple Team Traffic, 95.5 WSB.
7: Our top story is today's 25th anniversary of the tragic terror attacks and lives lost in New York City, Shanksville, Pennsylvania, and the Pentagon.
29: The second tower has exploded from about the 20 stories below in a gargantuan explosion.
7: Memorial ceremonies are being held in communities across Metro Atlanta and at the 9/11 Memorial Plaza in New York. These ceremonies honor the 2,977 victims killed in the attacks, including hundreds of first responders. Our team coverage continues.
2: 9/11, 25 years later. I'm Chuck Sievertson. Americans today mark a quarter century since those terrorist attacks. Ceremonies are planned across the country, including in New York City, which will hold its annual event at Ground Zero. ABC's Olivia Rubin.
30: Today, a seventh moment of silence will be held to honor the lives lost in later years from 9/11 related illnesses. More than 9,000 people, including 453 New York City firefighters, a toll that now exceeds the number killed on the day itself, some dying from cancers related to toxic air at Ground Zero.
2: President George W. Bush was visiting a Florida elementary school when his chief of staff whispered, "The World Trade Center has been struck." The second grade teacher next to him, Sandra Daniels, remembers it well.
31: Knew something was wrong because that was not supposed to happen. And his entire demeanor changed.
2: This is ABC News.
7: Our in-depth coverage will continue throughout the morning on the 25th anniversary of 9/11. Here, Judd Higginbotham and Cheryl Castro.
6: An Atlanta man on a business trip became one of thousands making a mass exodus from Lower Manhattan as the Twin Towers came down on 9/11.
0: Matt O'Brien was with strangers who fled to the riverbank of

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1: The Marietta Kiwanis Club holds a memorial service today at the base of Kennesaw Mountain to honor those who died in the attacks.
2: The service will be held near the Kiwanis Club's field of flags, with each flag representing one of the 2,977 lives lost on September 11th, 2001. Marietta Kiwanis President Ernie Wagner Jr. says his group has one goal with his service.
3: For us, we just want the community, as well as all of us, to never forget.
2: Each name will be read aloud during the service. The flags will remain in place until September 19th. Lisa Nicholas, 95.5 WSB.
4: The city of Little Burn is unveiling a new 9/11 memorial.
5: Little Burn residents will be able to commemorate the 9/11 attacks any day after Friday morning ceremony. The city is unveiling a new memorial with a piece of steel from the World Trade Center. Communications Director Rebecca Bauman says a local Little Burn family is honoring the 9/11 victims in a special way.
6: They have folded 2,977 origami cranes and written the names of each individual that was killed as part of the attacks 25 years ago.
5: The origami cranes will hang over the memorial in the city hall. Jordan Brown, 95.5 WSB.
1: Now, 9/11 forever changed airport security. The Transportation Security Administration was created directly after the attacks. TSA Administrator David Cummins says we've come a long way since then, thanks to advances in software.
7: Back then, we had 2D scanners going through the bags. So think about a doctor holding up an x-ray versus a 3D baggage scanner that is able to digitally unpack the bags, look and see what's underneath that laptop without actually having to unzip the bags.
4: Cummins says the travel technology like facial recognition and trusted traveler programs have improved security. And he says the TSA's motto is not on our watch. And he says the agency has delivered over the past 25 years in keeping the skies safe.
1: It's 5:34. Gwinnett County District 3 Commissioner Jasper Watkins was stationed at the Pentagon on 9/11. He says he was supposed to be in the area where the plane hit the building. A delayed meeting kept him on the metro train a little later.
4: He remembers racing up minutes after the attack.
8: We start running to the west side of the Pentagon, and that's when we saw everything. It was like the smell, the fire. It had just happened. And so immediately we went into crisis mode.
4: Watkins says he learned to always be prepared, a lesson he says he brought back to Gwinnett County.
1: Georgia Tech students and alumni set up a memorial on campus showing that even those who only know a post 9/11 world still want to remember.
9: Signs line the heart of Georgia Tech's campus with images of former student First Lieutenant Tyler Brown, who was killed in action in Iraq in 2004. Tech students poked small flags into the ground to remember those who were killed on 9/11. Memorial organizer Kevin Breslin says remembering hits him hard, but things like this help.
10: There's a force that unites us that's much more powerful and much stronger than the little things that divide us.
9: He hopes everyone can come see the memorial and take a moment to reflect as he has. Mary Ryan Howarth, 95.5 WSB.
4: A church in Johns Creek is home to a century-old organ that survived the September 11th terror attack in New York.
2: The organ is from the historic Trinity Church located on Wall Street near the Twin Towers. It was nearly destroyed in the terror attacks. Jen Von Essen with Johns Creek United Methodist Church says Trinity got word that they were looking for an organ and donated it to them.
11: Apparently, the organ community is not that big, go figure. And so they heard that there was this church in Johns Creek, Georgia that was looking for an organ, and they chose to donate it.
2: She says the organ represents the resilience of our nation and offers comfort.
11: It does bring peace, peace to the heart, to listen to the organ, especially knowing its history and what it survived.
2: The organ will be featured in a service of remembrance for the 25th anniversary of the September 11th attacks tonight at the church, starting at 7. Sabrina Cupid, 95.5 WSB.
1: I'll check back throughout the morning for more coverage of the 25th anniversary of 9/11. You can also visit WSBRadio.com or download the WSB Radio app and go to the in-depth section for more harrowing stories from this day 25 years ago. Mm. It's 5:36.
0: Probably did the story about that organ surviving unscathed.
1: That's pretty neat, right?
0: Really is. And it reminds me of the trip I took to New York City 1 year on the first anniversary of the 9/11 attacks. And something that stood out to me was what we call the miracle church in Manhattan. St. Paul's Chapel, famously known as the little chapel that stood, was surrounded by destruction, but it didn't even have a pane of glass that was broken. It wound up serving as a 24/7 rescue and recovery station, feeding and housing thousands of volunteers and first responders for months. The little chapel that stood. Still to come in Atlanta's morning news, we'll update weather and traffic for the morning drive here. Our traffic team is busy for you. This is a chance of rain this weekend, we'll nail down for you in just a moment. It's 5:37.
12: Never forget that.
13: We have unconfirmed reports this morning that a plane has crashed into one of the towers.
14: It hit directly in the middle of one of the World Trade

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4: Passenger named Thomas Burnett phoned his wife Dina from the Doom 757, quote, "I know we're all going to die, but there's three of us going to do something about it. I love you, honey." The call then ended.
5: 25 years later,
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15: 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The time is 5:41. Among the stories coming up in the next 90 seconds, how the public is being asked to help identify the remains of a young boy in Rockdale County. The first team coverage of weather and traffic for the morning drive. And what's happening in downtown Atlanta, Mark McKay?
16: Fortunately, not a whole lot if you have to head to or away from the airport, especially heading for that getaway flight this morning, starting your weekend. 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See no problems on the northbound side of the connector. Out of the northern burbs, 75, 575 on time, Bartow, Cherokee, Cobb, 400 free-flowing from coming into Alpharetta Roswell, Sandy Springs. Heard you got a new trip time on I-85. Ashley Frasca.
17: Traffic trooper Bob, pretty pleased, rolling out of Houston this morning, but once he hits Highway 316, that's only 9 minutes on 85 South, down from Duluth to 285. 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Next report at 550 from the Loud Security Systems Traffic Center. Triple Team Traffic, 95.5 WSB.
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10: Clouds passing by this morning. Sunrise around 7:20. Temperatures will rise to a high of 90 degrees. And then monitoring for pop-up showers and thunderstorms later on this afternoon. So just keep an eye on the sky for Football Friday later on tonight. Lows will be in the low to mid-70s for tomorrow morning. And then tomorrow afternoon, if you have any outdoor plans, absolutely have a rain plan in mind, or at least have the umbrella and rain ponchos, because scattered rain showers and thunderstorms will be here in North Georgia off and on throughout the day for tomorrow with a high around 85. A few rain showers will stick around for Sunday. Again, highs in the mid-80s, drying out for Monday and Tuesday. Temperatures are back into the low 90s for early next week. Right now, 71 degrees in Gainesville, 72 in Winder, 72 in Decatur. Meteorologist Christina Edwards, 95.5 WSB.
15: Another busy weekend begins in Metro Atlanta, aren't they all? The Atlanta International Auto Show continues at the Georgia World Congress Center. So does the Yellow Daisy Festival at Stone Mountain Park. Brooks and Dunn at the Ameris Bank Amphitheater tonight. And the Atlanta Braves can do the standings a lot of good if they can beat the Phillies tonight at Truist Park. The Braves' magic number is down to 11 now. And, of course, we got your Georgia Bulldogs covered for you tomorrow. UGA versus Western Kentucky, Saturday in Athens, here on 95.5 WSB. Pre-game programming begins at 8:45 tomorrow morning. Coming up at 5:47, news about your money and the key inflation report today that's expected to guide the Fed on their next interest rate decision next week. It's 5:43.
18: Staffing concerns mount within the Stone Mountain Park Police Force as the state's law enforcement organization says many officers are leaving because they're worried about job security and funding from the state. Right now, there are just 8 Stone Mountain Park police officers, and that number could continue to drop.
19: With 2 potentially leaving shortly, dropping them to 6.
20: Steve Gaynor with the Georgia Fraternal Order of Police says they need between 16 to 18 police officers to be fully staffed. The police department is in the middle of a dispute with the Stone Mountain Authority over a violation of Fair Labor Standards Act.
18: And the Rockdale County Sheriff's Office is asking the public for help in identifying the remains of a young boy.
21: Officers recovered the skeletal remains of a juvenile back in November in the woods near Honey Creek and Tucker Mill Roads. At the time, they didn't know the age, race, or identity of the child. However, on Thursday, officials say DNA testing revealed that the child was a 6 to 7 year old boy of sub-Saharan ancestry. He was wearing a long sleeve shirt and shorts. A forensic artist for the National Center for Missing and Exploited Children created a sketch of what he probably looked like when he died. Anybody who recognized the child is asked to call the Rockdale County Sheriff's Office. Michelle Wright, 95.5 WSB.
20: It's 5:44. Artificial intelligence giant Anthropic confirms reports that multiple attempts have been made by people trying to use its AI models to possibly develop biological weapons.
22: In one such instance, Anthropic says a lab outside the U.S. gained access to Claude from an unsupported region, using the model to help research a highly pathogenic bird flu variant and its potential transmission to humans.
18: Matt Rivers reports Anthropic says in each instance it banned the associated user accounts. The company says it does not know if the users intended harm or performing legitimate scientific work.
20: A Cobb County judge denies a new sentencing trial for the man scheduled for execution next week for the 2003 murders of 2 Cobb County real estate agents.
23: His lawyers tell a Cobb County court shocking juror misconduct robbed 11 jurors of voting their conscience and sentencing Stacey Ian Humphreys to life without parole. Fellow jurors reveal one woman admitted she had lied to hide her bias, refused to consider anything but the death penalty, and bullied the rest of them. Humphreys' attorney asks the jury foreperson,
24: was there ever any point that you felt that death was the appropriate sentence?
23: No. But the judge rules this motion is late and the evidence inadmissible. Humphreys is slated to die September 16th by lethal injection. Veronica Waters, 95.5 WSB.
18: Federal immigration policing is spreading rapidly through local patrols across Georgia. ICE records released this week show 70 patrol-level agreements are now active statewide. That's up from 42 in July and 0 at the end of 2024.
20: The growth comes as Georgia law requires local agencies without a federal immigration agreement to seek one every year. The local governments that violate the law can face the loss of state funding. It's 5:46.
15: 14 minutes until the hour. The terrible events of 9/11 were actually in motion in this hour. In fact, this half hour, 25 years ago today, at 5:45 a.m., Mohammed Atta and Abdulaziz Al-Omari, two of the intended hijackers, passed through security at the Portland International Jetport in Maine. They board a commuter flight to Boston Logan Airport. Then they board American Airlines Flight 11 before slamming it into the World Trade Center's North Tower 3 hours later at 8:46 a.m. It's 5:47. Coming up at 5:51, we'll update the latest weather and get you to work on time. But first, what you need to know about your money, a key inflation report that could guide the Fed next week. Here's Andrew O'Day.
1: Big economic report today, the August Consumer Price Index, which could be the determinant of whether the Fed Reserve hikes interest rates at its policy meeting next week. The day after the producer price index measuring wholesale inflation showed an increase in year-over-year price growth to 5.4%, today's measure of retail inflation is forecast to have held steady at 3.4%. It also follows this month's stronger-than-forecast August jobs report suggesting the economy can handle a rate hike. There continues to be a striking disconnect between how consumers feel and how they spend. Today we get the early September reading of U.S. consumer sentiment from the University of Michigan. Bloomberg Economics forecasts a slight drop from August's already low number, but it might not tell economists very much about how that affects consumer spending. Wall Street begins today with commemorations, with trading floors holding moments of silence in honor of lives lost to attacks 25 years ago today.
15: Checking futures trading, they are all positive this morning. Dow Industrial futures up about a half a percentage point. The same for Standard & Poor's and NASDAQ futures. We'll keep an eye on the markets for you today. There's much more to come in Atlanta's morning news here after a short break. Traffic teams tracking a crash in I-85 are looking for a chance of rain this weekend. And a new health warning about future data centers. Next, it's 5:48.
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15: Time is 5:51, still to come in Atlanta's morning news. More team coverage of 9/11 25 years later, not just from New York City. But hear how it affected us in Atlanta. It is quite a day and worth remembering. Where were you when you got the news? on top of weather and traffic for you here in the morning drive. And our traffic team's looking at a crash at I-85 in Norcross now, Murphy.
0: Yeah, traffic trooper Bob can get past I-85 south from 316 to 285. And as soon as he passed Jimmy Carter Boulevard, back behind him, crash played out, a couple of tractor trailers and passenger vehicles involved. We got a couple of center lanes now knocked out. 85 southbound south of Jimmy Carter Boulevard, exit 99. With that being the case, we're seeing delays now stretching back almost to Indian Trail Road. We'll keep monitoring those delays through Norcross. Keeping watch on I-20, Ashley Fresca.
6: Hopefully a crash doesn't pop up here now, but the West Freeway doing fine out of Douglasville. I-20 eastbound speed limit passing Lee Road, and no issues through the work zone in DeKalb County. I-20 west headed in past Wesley Chapel. 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Next report at 6 from the Loud Security Systems Traffic Center. Triple Team Traffic, 95.5 WSB.
10: Partly cloudy today, though a few pop-up showers and storms are to be expected. Today's high is 90. Lows tonight in the low to mid-70s. Tomorrow, scattered rain showers and thunderstorms, high around 85. Right now, it's 73 degrees in Noonan, 75 in Hampton, 71 in Covington. Meteorologist Christina Edwards, 95.5 WSB.
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20: Health experts warn the expansion of AI data centers comes with some serious consequences. A new report from former Environmental Protection Agency officials say those include pollution from power plants and increased demands for electricity.
7: The pediatrician Lynn Goldman explains the impacts these chemicals can have on Americans.
8: Air pollutants can trigger asthma attacks, damage developing lungs, worsen heart and lung disease, and increase the serious risk of illness and premature death.
7: Researchers say data center pollution could contribute to more than $20 billion in annual health costs.
20: Well, it'll be life in prison for a former soldier from Atlanta for sexually assaulting children while serving in Germany. Adam Schluter is convicted of physically, emotionally, and sexually abusing two children under the age of 10 between 2009 and 2013.
7: Schluter is discharged from the Army in 2014. U.S. Attorney Theodore Hertzberg says Schluter betrayed the Army uniform and inflicted unimaginable harm on defenseless children. He says justice is served through Schluter's sentence.
20: Well, twice in 1 week, two separate flights for Atlanta-based Delta Airlines suffer from pressurization issues in the cabin. In the latest incident, a flight from Phoenix turns back to New York's JFK as pilots report an injury, as heard here on ATC.com.
9: Delta 91, we do have one passenger that's bleeding from the ears. Does not require attention.
11: Rescue 101 to Delta. You say you have a passenger with bleeding ears?
7: On Sunday, another Delta flight descended rapidly and diverted to Las Vegas after a pressurization problem that triggered oxygen masks to drop down. Both flights land safely.
12: Walk it like I talk it.
13: Hey,
12: walk
20: it. Atlanta like native Quavo confirms he and Offset will reunite as Migos for one more album and a tour to follow. The original Migos trio, which included Takeoff, dropped 4 studio albums and over 20 mixtapes, EPs since their debut in 2011.
7: Yeah, they split amid tensions between Quavo and Offset, which led to separate projects. Migos then experienced more turmoil after Takeoff was shot and killed in Houston back in 2022. It's 5:55.
15: Here's WSB consumer expert Clark Howard.
14: Today means so much to me. The 25th anniversary of the 9/11 attacks on this country. When we were knocked back on our heels and so many people thought we were done. And I was recently in Lower Manhattan, and I was right by Freedom Tower and the memorial there. And when you see that Freedom Tower, it's so symbolic of the way America took these body blows and stood up to them. And in the case of New York, New York's the strongest, most successful it's ever been. We are going to be dealt with in our lifetime so many curveballs, so many sucker punches. It's all about how we respond as a nation. We responded so well to 9/11. How about in your own life when that curveball comes? Are you resilient? It really helps.
15: Our in-depth coverage of 9/11 25 years later continues. It's 5:56.
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15: 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I'm Scott Slade for Chris Chandler in this special edition of Atlanta's Morning News. 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
0: All right, travel advisory, Norcross, live look at the Jam Cam. 3 center lanes are lost with an injury crash. Tractor trailer involved on I-85 southbound, south of Jimmy Carter Boulevard, exit 99. Doesn't take long for things to stack up on I-85 rolling through Gwinnett County. Delays now, solid delays begin at Indian Trail Road. Your options are Indian Trail. You can get off there and take Satellite Boulevard. You also have Buford Highway and Peachtree Industrial Boulevard as options to work your way south and avoid I-85, that big jam developing this morning in Norcross, southbound before and just after Jimmy Carter Boulevard. Next report at 6:10 from the Loud Security Systems Traffic Center, Triple Team Traffic, 95.5 WSB.
10: Sunrise a little over an hour away, but temperatures will continue to climb into the low 90s for this afternoon. Monitoring for a few pop-up showers and thunderstorms later on today, but the better chance of rain is tomorrow. Right now, 73 degrees in Kennesaw, 70 in Powder Springs, 74 in Douglasville. Meteorologist Christina Edwards, 95.5 WSB.
15: It's 6:02. Our top stories, a look back at the tragic events in New York City, Shanksville, Pennsylvania, and at the Pentagon 25 years ago today.
24: Freedom itself was attacked this morning by a faceless coward.
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15: We begin our in-depth team coverage with a look at how the tragedy continues to impact people across the nation.
3: 11, 25 years later, I'm Sherry Preston. Remembering that day a quarter century ago.
5: It was just a small explosion and then rocks and debris and everything started pouring down. Firefighters, everyone yelling, run, run, people running down the street.
3: That was in New York City where commemorations will begin in a few hours in honor of the nearly 3,000 people who died that day. The program in New York will include moments of silence for when the towers were hit and when each fell, as well as when planes went down at the Pentagon and in Shanksville, Pennsylvania. And this year, a seventh moment of silence for those who've died of 9/11-related illnesses. Marion Fontana's husband, an FDNY firefighter, was killed that day. She saw the planes hit the towers.
8: And then, of course, watching the towers come down, I just kind of knew that my life would never be the same. I knew he was gone.
3: September 11th, 2001 was their eighth wedding anniversary. This is ABC News.
15: Memorial ceremonies are also being held across Metro Atlanta today as Georgians pay tribute to the lives lost. The time is 6:03. With more on the 25th anniversary of 9/11, here Judd Higginbotham and Cheryl Castro.
20: A September 11th has a special and personal meeting for Gwinnett County Commissioner Jasper Watkins.
19: Watkins should have been at the exact place where the plane slammed into the Pentagon.
24: And for some strange reason, the commander called and said they had delayed the meeting.
19: Instead, he was on a train headed in.
24: It was like a jolt to the train.
19: Watkins and his team then raced to help those hurt in the attack.
24: And so immediately, we went into crisis mode. And we started to assist with, you know, you had a lot of walk-in wounded coming out. You had a lot of chaos.
19: Watkins will join Gwinnett County firefighters to remember those lost in the attacks and says the lesson he took back to Gwinnett County from that day, always be prepared. Keith Cromwell, 95.5 WSB.
7: A Norcross woman who evacuated from the World Trade Center 25 years ago has found a way to make the anniversary of the attacks an opportunity to thank first responders like those she encountered on that day.
15: Beth Zampieri made it out of the World Trade Center from her 51st floor cubicle and was struck by the determined faces of firefighters walking up the stairs.
26: Unselfishly, they immediately run into the buildings so that we can run out.
15: After a move to Atlanta years later, she felt compelled to mark the day in a unique way.
26: Baking homemade cookies and making homemade cards and delivering them to local fire stations and police departments. Turning the day into a day of giving back really had this profound healing effect on me, but also I saw the impact on my kids.
15: And she encourages others to express similar gratitude.
26: You never know when they're going to get the call to your home. So my challenge, visit a fire department, a police department on 9/11 and say thank you.
15: Graham Carroll, 95.5 WSB.
20: A coroner from Georgia admits he felt the grief at Ground Zero while working on a disaster response team following the terror attacks in New York.
27: Daugherty County Coroner Michael Fowler worked at Ground Zero to help find and identify victims' remains.
28: People on the side of the street trying to reach in a van and give you pictures and little children asking, look for my loved one, look for my dad, or look for my granddad. It was very touching, and that's the first time I ever cried at a disaster.
27: Hearing Taps Blade instantly gives him flashbacks to the moments when everything went still.
28: A lot of time when they were bringing loved ones from off the pile of the debris, everyone stopped until that person got off to our morgue. And a lot of them, they put flags on as they brought them down.
27: Fowler says the most rewarding thing, the thanks from grieving survivors getting closure. Veronica Waters, 95.5 WSB.
7: Now 25 years after the attacks, they're now part of college history classes.
20: Students at Georgia State University learn about the attacks in Professor Larry Grubb's American History class.
29: It's a global event and a global phenomenon, and it's had global repercussions, many of which are quite regrettable.
20: He also says how we get information has changed. Most of us found out about the attacks either from a landline phone call, watching a TV network show, or on the car radio.
29: Today, if a similar event occurred, you would be getting a notification on your smartphone. You would be engaging immediately in some kind of digital technology that would be much more instantaneous.
20: The professor says it's been an intense 25 years. Michelle Wright, 95.5 WSB.
30: A memorial service this morning by the Kiwanis Club of Marietta at Kennesaw Mountain National Battlefield Park honors the victims of 9/11 by reading aloud the names of each of those who died in the attacks. The ceremony is next to the field of flags at the base of the mountain that has been there since late last month.
7: Yeah, Club President Ernie Wagoner Jr. explains what the flags represent.
31: The field of flags is made up of 2,977 flags, and it is in memory of each life that was lost on 9/11.
7: He says the ceremony is meant to remind the community to never forget.
30: Check back often throughout the morning for more coverage of the 25th anniversary of 9/11. You can also visit WSBRadio.com or download the WSB Radio app and go to the in-depth section for more harrowing stories from this day 25 years ago. 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It's 6:06.
15: Scott Slade here with Cheryl Castro and Judd Higginbotham this morning. Thank you for joining us this morning for our in-depth coverage of this momentous day. I know you have your own feelings and own memories about what happened, but one thing's for sure, while we might miss some of the details in our memory, we certainly remember how we felt 25 years ago today. Much more to come in Atlanta's Morning News here. After a short break here, we've got a big traffic problem on I-85 southbound in Gwinnett County, a bigger chance of rain this weekend. And what's behind a staffing shortage for the Stone Mountain Police Force? It's 6:07.
2: Never forget.
4: American 11, Boston. He will not respond to me.
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2: September 11, 2001.
9: The plane has crashed into the World Trade Center.
11: We have a hijack. We have some problems.
12: My goodness. A second plane now has crashed.
13: The scene is horrific. One of the two towers literally collapsed.
14: The World Trade Center is no more.
16: The people who knocked these buildings down will hear all of us soon.
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15: It's 11 minutes after 6, coming up in less than 90 seconds on Atlanta's Morning News. As crowds gather for the Yellow Daisy Festival this weekend, some concern about a staffing shortage for Stone Mountain Police. We'll get to that after we update weather and traffic and some breaking news in the morning drive at I-85. Mark McKay.
0: Traffic red alert now, Scott. Crash involving a big rig, several other vehicles. Looks like a fuel and fluid spill. I-85 southbound just past Jimmy Carter Boulevard exit 99. Hopefully this will not be an extended closure, but we have a big jam developing now, rolling out of Duluth into Norcross. The backups on I-85 southbound now begin just south of Pleasant Hill Road and the Steve Reynolds Boulevard overpass. Use Satellite Boulevard, Buford Highway, or Peachtree Industrial Boulevard. Downtown Atlanta, Ashley Frasca.
1: Moving well so far this Friday morning on 7585 northbound, speed limit passing University Avenue. No early brake lights yet coming from the Brookwood merge between 75 and 85 headed south in Midtown. Next report at 620 from the Loud Security Systems Traffic Center. Triple Team Traffic, 95.5 WSB.
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5: Sunrise just around 7:20. We'll need the sunglasses for the morning commute. Then partly cloudy for this afternoon. Possibly the umbrella for later on this evening as a few pop-up showers and thunderstorms may move through. Today's high is 90, lows tonight in the low to mid-70s. If you're going to a football game tomorrow, either here in Atlanta or in Athens, we do have scattered rain showers and thunderstorms in the forecast. So both stadiums may need the rain ponchos and may need to review the lightning safety protocol. Tomorrow's high is 85. Sunday, scattered rain showers with highs in the mid-80s. Drying out for Monday and Tuesday, temperatures will be back in the low 90s. Right now, 72 degrees in Palmetto, 75 in East Point. It is 71 in Austell. Meteorologist Christina Edwards, 95.5 WSB.
15: It is the 11th day of September. A busy weekend begins in Atlanta. The Atlantic International Auto Show continues at the Georgia World Congress Center. The Braves play the Phillies tonight at Truist Park. They could do themselves some mighty good in the standings. They can find a way to beat the Wiley Phillies, and the Yellow Daisy Festival continues at Stone Mountain Park. Coming up at 6:17 this morning, digging deeper into what you need to know about your money. Maybe it's just because folks can't afford to sell and move. The home decorating company that's enjoying a banner year. It's 6:13.
7: Hundreds of people gather in Tucker to remember a 19-year-old killed this week in a crash involving a Georgia State Trooper. The GSP says a truck carrying Anthony Angeles collided with the trooper's car at the intersection of Mountain Industrial Boulevard and Hugh Howell Road.
30: The trooper was in pursuit of another vehicle suspected of illegal stunt driving. As some demonstrators claim, the trooper was not following protocol at the time. The State Patrol says it is investigating.
7: The number of officers with the Stone Mountain Park police force is now down to single digits.
8: The police force has dropped to just 8 full-time officers. The department is currently in the middle of a dispute with the Stone Mountain Authority over a violation of Fair Labor Standards Act. On top of that, officers are concerned about job security and funding from the state. Georgia Fraternal Order of Police Officer Steve Gaynor says the shortage is adding on work for the staff.
10: So right now they're doing 2 officers per shift. I believe that's only days and evenings. And DeKalb, I believe, covers during the night.
8: Gaynor expects the staff to shrink even more with 2 current officers potentially leaving. Jordan Brown, 95.5 WSB.
30: A Cobb County judge denies a new sentencing trial for the man set to be executed next Wednesday for the 2003 murders of 2 real estate agents in Powder Springs. The legal team of Stacey Ian Humphreys claims one juror who hid her bias was able to bully the 11 other jurors into choosing the death penalty over life without parole.
7: Humphreys, trial attorney Jim Barry recalls how loud and emotional it was when the jury was deliberating.
19: People were beating on the walls. They were screaming at each other. And all of them had already agreed this is what we're going to do. And then she basically talked them into doing something totally different.
7: But the judge now says the motion for new sentencing has been filed too late.
30: It's 6:15. Strikes this week by Iran in the Middle East caused damage to some U.S. forces as the conflict continues to ramp back up.
21: The president is eager for the war to end, but there are no clear signs that is happening.
22: I think the war will end immediately after the election.
21: With 9 warplanes damaged in Jordan, the Iranians are clearly not done fighting.
7: Correspondent Martha Raddatz says there are also reports that Iran is restarting limited production of ballistic missiles in underground facilities using materials stockpiled before the beginning of the conflict.
30: The Atlanta-based CDC issues an advisory about rabies.
23: The nation's top health agency issuing the advisory following an increase in rabies activity across the nation this summer. As we've reported, there have been cases in the metro Atlanta area. The advisory is to inform doctors and the public about the risk and what to be on the lookout for. You're urged to avoid contact with sick acting mammals and wildlife and seek prompt medical attention for potential bites or scratches from possibly infected animals.
30: Also, you want to make sure that your pets are up to date with their rabies vaccinations. Sabrina Cupid, 95.5 WSB.
7: Well, new numbers are promising for those looking to buy a home around Metro Atlanta, but maybe not those looking to sell.
4: The Atlanta metro area saw nearly 96% more home sellers than buyers in August, with about 40,500 sellers competing for just under 20,700 buyers. According to Redfin, that makes Atlanta one of the strongest buyers markets in the country on a surge in listings. And that could mean more negotiating power for buyers on price, repairs, and closing costs. Redfin says all 10 of the strongest buyers markets are in the Sun Belt on a steady stream of new construction. I'm Bloomberg's Courtney Donahoe for 95.5 WSB.
6: It's 6:16.
15: 16 minutes after the hour. That leads us right to this report about your money here this morning. You know, maybe folks just can't afford to move. And that's one reason, as Andrew O'Day reports, that home decorating company is doing so well.
9: Furniture retailer RH, formerly known as Restoration Hardware, is having a strong year. It's lifting its full-year profit outlook after reporting a higher second-quarter profit and says its recently launched RH Estates brand, carrying high-end traditional furniture styles, has the potential to double the company's total business. Despite that upbeat prediction, margins are expected to remain pressured through the rest of the year, driven by high materials costs and pre-opening and startup expenses from RH's expansion into international markets. A tale of two software giants, Oracle, which has pivoted into cloud computing and AI data center infrastructure, is reporting a higher profit for the just-finished quarter, while Acrobat and Photoshop owner Adobe is forecasting weaker results than the market was expecting, as AI startups encroach on its core business with their rival visual media capabilities. A morning of remembrance is ahead on Wall Street as the market holds moments of silence on this, the 25th anniversary of the 9/11 attacks.
15: We'll, of course, update that throughout the day and keep an eye on the stock market as well for you right now. All the futures indications, Dow, Standard & Poor's, NASDAQ are sharply in the positive territory. Still to come in Atlanta's morning news here after a short break. Weather and traffic. Most of I-85 is shut down now, southbound and Norcross near Jimmy Carter Boulevard. We got to talk about a chance of a weekend rain as well. Plus, listen in on how the vice president handled a noisy protester waving a Mexican flag during his speech last night. It's 6:18.
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15: Time is 6:20, 20 minutes after the hour. It's time to bring you up to speed on weather and traffic. Let's get right to the breaking news of the morning drive on I-85, Mark McKay.
0: At times, it's a red alert, Scott. Only the HOT express lane now is open. All traffic on 85 southbound being put into the HOT lane south of Jimmy Carter Boulevard, exit 99. Several lanes are shut down. Crash cleanup, fuel spill cleanup, it looks like, as well on 85 south of Jimmy Carter. So do what you need to do. Coming out of Norcross to roll roll into Chambly and Doraville this morning. That includes Buford Highway and Peachtree Industrial Boulevard. 400 is free-flowing out of Alpharetta into Sandy Springs. About 75, 575, Ashley Frasca.
1: Checking for early crowds out of Holly Springs. Still moving well, though. 575 south passing Sixes Road. 75 south, you're doing okay through Marietta, though a crash in Marietta looks to be Cobb Parkway northbound just before Delk Road. 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Next report at 6:30 from the Loud Security Systems Traffic Center. Triple Team Traffic, 95.5 WSB.
5: Sunrise, 1 hour away. We'll need the sunglasses for the morning commute and potentially the umbrella for the ride home this evening. Today's high is 90, lows tonight in the mid-70s. Hold on to the umbrella for tomorrow with scattered rain showers and thunderstorms. Right now, 72 degrees in Peachtree City, 73 in Jonesboro. It's 75 in East Point. Meteorologist Christina Edwards, 95.5 WSB.
15: Coming up before 6:30, what Clark Howard says you should do if you're planning to travel overseas. It's 6:22.
30: Ukraine and Canada announce a 100-year partnership as the countries help each other's military defenses. Canadian Prime Minister Mark Carney says the deal will include a tenfold manufacturing increase of drones by the Canadian Armed Forces.
2: Importantly, one-third of all the drones we manufacture will go to support Ukraine's defense of its homeland.
7: He says his country will also supply Ukraine with missile defense systems similar to those supplied by the U.S. that are now running out. The deal comes as Ukraine continues its war with Russia and as Canada remains entrenched in a trade war with the U.S.
30: While the Republican leadership looks to drum up support with this week's GOP midterm convention in Dallas, Texas, Vice President Vance tries to turn a protester waving a Mexican flag to his advantage.
6: The vice president sort of pounced on that moment as security took the protester out of the arena and saying he should be waving the American flag, and if he wants to go back to Mexico, that he would gladly help him get a ticket.
7: Correspondent Mary Bruce says while Vance had his moment in front of the crowd, the GOP appears divided on who will lead the party after Trump leaves office in 2 years. In addition to Vance, others getting support include Secretary of State Marco Rubio and Florida Governor Ron DeSantis.
30: A Metro Atlanta police officer resigns after she's arrested in Middle Georgia on assault, child cruelty, and family violence charges. 35-year-old Shada Kanzeter was arrested late last month in Warner Robins after recently being promoted to sergeant.
7: A Hapeville Police Chief Bruce Headley says the resignation's effective immediately. Kanzeter posted $5,000 bond after her arrest. So far, details about the alleged crimes, though, have not been released.
30: Microsoft announces plans for a big boost in its computing power.
14: Microsoft now plans to more than triple its data center capacity, which could help the software giant overcome a computing shortage that forced it to turn away some AI and cloud business that got scooped up by rivals like Google. Now, part of that plan is Microsoft's new data center developments, like the so-called East US 3 cluster, now under construction in the Atlanta area. That'll help alleviate a shortage at its largest hub in Virginia. I'm Bloomberg's Tom Busby for 95.5 WSB.
7: Oh boy, the Falcons hit another possible bump in the road just days before their season kicks off as starting quarterback Tua Tagovailoa suffers an oblique strain. He is listed right now as day-to-day.
30: It comes as the Falcons' other big-name quarterback, Michael Penix, continues to recover from another knee injury. Third-string quarterback Cooper Rush may wind up starting Sunday against the Steelers in Pittsburgh, where the Falcons are currently 5-point underdogs. It's 6:24.
15: Will they wrap Cooper Rush in bubble wrap to keep him safe?
12: I think they're going to need to.
15: Oh, my goodness.
12: I know.
15: By the way, last night, the NFL, if you care, the 49ers beat the Rams 27-7. It's 6:25. This WSB Clark Howard Minute is brought to you by the Coosa Valley Credit Union.
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15: 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I'm Scott Slade for Chris Chandler. This is a special edition of Atlanta's Morning News. 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
15: Our team coverage continues. Will you update what's going on in the morning drive? That's some breaking news in the Northeast. Here's Mark McKay.
0: Gridlock alert, Scott, between Duluth, Norcross, and I-285. Crash involving a tractor-trailer, several other vehicles. Looks like a fuel spill cleanup. Only the HOT Express lane is open. 85 southbound, south of Jimmy Carter Boulevard, exit 99. Solid delays back through Norcross, starting at Pleasant Hill Road. Means using Satellite Boulevard, Buford Highway, or Peachtree Industrial Boulevard to work your way south to I-285. Next report at 6:40 from the Loud Security Systems Traffic Center. Triple Team Traffic, 95.5 WSB.
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29: I had a window cubicle on top of the world. At 8:46, my tower was hit.
15: People across the country and here in Georgia remembering where they were 25 years ago today when the 9/11 terror attacks were carried out, leaving almost 3,000 people dead. Hundreds of those killed were first responders, set on saving as many lives as they could. We begin our in-depth team coverage with a look at how the tragedy changed our country forever and how we move forward from here.
7: 9/11, 25 years later, Chuck Sievertson. Ceremonies are ahead in New York, Washington, Shanksville, Pennsylvania, and elsewhere around the U.S. today for the families of the dead, heartbreak, and hope ABC's Michelle Franzen.
30: In New Jersey, Lisa Patterson says she had just dropped off her twins Lucy and Wyatt at preschool when she learned about the attacks. Her husband Stephen worked as a trader at Cantor Fitzgerald.
1: He was plucked horrifically and unexpectedly from our lives.
30: Through the years, Lisa has helped advocate for her son Wyatt, who has a brain injury, and she keeps her husband's memory alive through stories, laughter, and grief counseling.
1: And I felt like over the years, I've been picking up pieces of shattered, you know, heartaches along the way in the three of us. But we're doing remarkably well, and I'm so thankful. And it's really a tribute to my children because they've been my compass.
7: This is ABC News.
15: Our team coverage continues on the 25th anniversary of 9/11. You're Judd Higginbotham and Cheryl Castro.
30: Always train and be ready for the impossible. That's the lesson Gwinnett County District 3 Commissioner Jasper Watkins took away from 9/11 and brought back to his district. His first thought after the attack 25 years ago?
4: It was, how could this be happening in the United States of America? I mean, we go to things like this. That's what we're trained to do. Now,
7: Watkins was stationed at the Pentagon on that day. He says a delayed meeting prevented him from being in the building when the plane hit. He was on a metro train instead, heading in. He ran in minutes after the attack, going into crisis mode to help the wounded.
30: An Atlanta man who traveled to New York for business on September 11th calls his experience surreal. WSB's Graham Carroll reports live with that man's account of a day that still stirs emotion.
5: Yes, and Cheryl, Matt O'Brien evacuated a building across from the World Trade Center and was showered with debris as the first tower fell. He then began walking north.
8: It was just chaos. The telephones, everything was just, you couldn't get through.
5: Faced with fear and uncertainty, he was grateful when fighter jets arrived.
8: The sky was like blue, and to see them flying over

0: Those who died on September 11th, 2001.
1: We will read all 2,977 names that lost their life.
0: Wagner says he hopes the waving field of flags touches hearts.
1: You just never know what may tweak somebody's heart. Driving by the mountain, seeing all those flags flying and realizing what that was all about.
0: The flags remain until the 19th. Lisa Nicholas, 95.5 WSB.
2: The Transportation Security Administration came into being 25 years ago as a direct response to 9/11. TSA Administrator David Cummins says while security remains tight, travel technology like facial recognition and trusted traveler programs have improved security.
3: And he says more tech advantages are still to come.
4: We're going to be rolling out e-gates, which are much better than just eyeballing a driver's license. So all of these new technologies are both increasing the security dramatically, but also the throughput speed so that we can get through in a matter of seconds.
3: Cummins says the agency has delivered on its mission of keeping the skies safe. Its motto, not on our watch.
2: At 6:34, the organ from historic Trinity Church on Wall Street that was nearly destroyed in the terror attacks is featured in a remembrance for the 25th anniversary tonight at 7 o'clock at Johns Creek United Methodist Church.
5: About 95% of the old organ's 5,000 pipes, along with millions of individual structural components, underwent a $1.2 million restoration and were relocated to Johns Creek United Methodist Church, the congregation calling the organ an instrument of peace. The church's Jen Von Essen says it offers comfort too.
6: We have a woman who goes to church here who was in Tower 1 that day, and the fact that she ended up here in Johns Creek and happened into our church one day to check it out and found that the organ survived and exists here just like she does.
5: The church says it's a beautiful display of what we can do coming out of a tragic event.
6: And find joy once again through their faith and through listening to this beautiful organ.
5: Sabrina Cupid, 95.5 WSB.
3: Well, the city of Lilburn is honoring the lives lost on September 11th with a dedication ceremony today.
7: Lilburn City Hall now has a permanent 9/11 memorial for the community to commemorate the lives lost that day. The memorial features a piece of steel recovered from the World Trade Center, according to Communications Director Rebecca Bauman.
8: This being the 25th anniversary, we felt this was the perfect time to put that piece of steel on display and honor all those who lost their lives that day.
7: For the next month, 2,977 origami cranes will be on display in the City Hall to honor each victim. Jordan Brown, 95.5 WSB.
2: A 9/11 memorial is up on Georgia Tech's campus, remembering those lost and the impact it still holds 25 years later.
9: Exactly 2,977 flags stick up through the grass just off Tech Green to honor the lives lost on 9/11. Georgia Tech alum and memorial organizer Kevin Breslin remembers his parents sitting him down right before his 7th birthday to tell him what happened.
10: It was a little hard for me to understand at the time, but in the coming days and weeks and even years as I was getting a little bit older, I started to understand the magnitude and severity more and more.
9: Tech's ROTC and Kappa Alpha fraternity set up a tribute to former Tech student, First Lieutenant Tyler Brown, who was killed in action in Iraq in 2004. Mary Ryan Howarth, 95.5 WSB.
3: 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It's 6:36.
11: 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Scott Slade with Cheryl Castro and Judd Higginbotham this morning. There's much more to come here. After a short break, our traffic team is watching I-85 coming out of Gwinnett County. It's virtually shut down at Jimmy Carter Boulevard. Bigger chance of rain coming tomorrow. And after a short break, the court decision paving the way for the execution of a Cobb County double murderer next week. It's 6:37 now.
12: Never forget.
13: One of the firemen from Rescue 1 looked up and he said, "We may not live through today."
14: I'm on the 100th floor of the World Trade Center with 30 people in the
15: building. They had a lot of emergency workers around the building. And, of course, everybody's hoping that these people were able to get out.
12: September 11th, 2001.
13: We took the time to shake each other's hands and wish each other good luck. And it's great knowing you. And of all those guys I was surrounded by, I'm the only one that's alive. They all died.
16: They went up and put themselves back in harm's way just to save other people. They were true heroes.
12: 25 years later, we remember the lives and the families of those lost on 9/11.
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15: The time is 6:41. Coming up in less than 90 seconds here on Atlanta's Morning News, the court decision paving the way to Georgia's first execution since 2025. First, what you need to know about weather and traffic, the rain chance of the five-day forecast, and a big traffic jam in Gwinnett County. Here's Mark McKay.
16: You betcha, Mr. Slade. The delays now begin at Pleasant Hill Road. It's not pleasant on I-85, trying to get down past Jimmy Carter Boulevard exit 99. Crash cleanup takes out all but the HOT express lane. Yes, single file on 85 south past Jimmy Carter means using Satellite Boulevard, using Buford Highway or Peachtree Industrial Boulevard. If you're on Lawrenceville Highway, trying to work your way south, you're dealing with a crash in the intersection of Lawrenceville Highway and Rockridge Road. So that alternate out of Lilburn is getting all stacked up. Watching delays form on I-20. Ashley Fresca.
17: It is starting to crowd in a little bit out of Lithia Springs on I-20 eastbound, headed in from Thornton Road, trying to get to Fulton Industrial Boulevard. Still a good ride out of Conyers before you leave in Rockdale County on I-20 west. Next report at 6:50 from the Loud Security Systems Traffic Center. Triple Team Traffic, 95.5 WSB.
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19: As the sun comes up, temperatures will continue to climb to a high around 90 for today. However, we'll notice increasing cloud cover and a few rain showers and thunderstorms for the ride home this evening. For Football Friday, we may have a few rain showers rumble through as well. So just keep an eye on the sky for the games this evening. Lows tonight in the mid-70s. Tomorrow, mostly cloudy with scattered rain showers and thunderstorms, some of which may be heavy at times. So if you're going to the football game in Athens or here in Atlanta, definitely have the rain poncho with you. And just be aware that there are some lightning safety protocols at the stadiums. Tomorrow's high is 85. Sunday, mostly cloudy and isolated rain shower possible. Highs in the upper 80s and staying dry for Monday and Tuesday of next week, staying hot with highs in the low 90s. Right now, 70 degrees in Lithonia. It is 70 in Decatur, 73 in College Park. Meteorologist Christina Edwards, 95.5 WSB.
15: Our in-depth coverage of 9/11, 25 years later, will continue throughout the day, which is also known as Patriot Day. I appreciate the reminder from Senator John Albers for that state senator, who's also a first responder. Remember to support our police, firefighters, EMS, and 9/11 dispatchers. Of the fallen on 9/11, 343 firefighters and 72 police officers. Coming up, news about your money here in the next few minutes here. We'll dig a little deeper into how AI is threatening a legacy software tool. It's 6:43.
9: The man on death row for killing two Cobb County realtors back in 2003 fights to avoid execution next week, citing shocking juror misconduct. But a judge denies him a new sentencing trial.
20: Attorneys for Cobb County double murderer Stacey Ian Humphreys learned a juror hid her status as a sexual assault victim to get on the jury, then made clear she would only vote for the death penalty. Humphreys' trial attorney Jim Berry recalls the intense fighting coming from the jury room. Jurors now reveal 11 of them were voting for life without parole.
21: According to the affidavit, she just intimidated everybody else, told them she was never going to give in, that they would be there till hell froze over, basically.
20: State attorney Sabrina Graham argues this is late and irrelevant.
22: None of the courts have found misconduct.
20: Humphreys is slated for lethal injection Wednesday. Veronica Waters, 95.5 WSB.
23: As they work to identify the remains of a child, Rockdale County authorities are reaching out to the public for help.
24: The remains were discovered last November in some woods near Tucker Mill and Honey Creek Roads. At the time, officers were not able to tell the age, race, or gender of who they found. They just knew it was a child. Now this week, DNA results have come back, and those remains are that of a little boy of sub-Saharan descent who was either 6 or 7 years old at the time of his death. He was wearing shorts and a long-sleeved shirt. The National Center for Missing and Exploited Children released a sketch of what the boy probably looked like. That sketch is at our website and app. Michelle Wright, 95.5 WSB.
9: AI giant Anthropic confirms dozens of incidents since the end of last year where it potentially disrupted malicious use of its AI, including several examples of what it calls biological misuse.
25: Anthropic says in each instance, it banned the associated user accounts for engaging in efforts to obfuscate the purpose of their research to evade our safeguards, adding that they do not know if the users intended harm or were performing legitimate scientific work.
23: Matt Rivers reports in one instance, Anthropic says a lab outside the U.S. gained access to Claude, using that AI model to help research a highly pathogenic bird flu variant and its potential transmission to humans.
9: It's 6:45. The defense attorney for Lindsay Clancy files a new motion asking a judge to throw out her triple murder case. Her lawyer says prosecutors failed to show enough evidence to support a conviction.
23: He argues Clancy was suffering from postpartum psychosis when she killed her three children. 11 of the jurors wanted to find Clancy not guilty. The one holdout, though, juror, acknowledged doubt but refused to apply to the case, as the law states.
9: Federal immigration policing is spreading rapidly through local patrols across Georgia. ICE records released this week show 70 patrol-level agreements are now active statewide. That's up from 42 just in July and zero at the end of 2024.
23: The growth comes as Georgia law requires local agencies without a federal immigration agreement to seek one every year. Local governments that violate the law can face loss of state funding.
9: The Stone Mountain Park Police Force is now down to 8 officers, and the fear is that number could drop. Steve Gaynor with the Georgia Fraternal Order of Police says that's a far cry from what's needed.
26: They normally would have between 16 to 18 staff to be fully staffed.
23: Now, he says many officers are leaving because they're worried about job security and funding from the state. The police department is also in the middle of a dispute with the Stone Mountain Authority over a violation of the Fair Labor Standards Act. It's 6:46.
15: We'll update the weather and traffic picture here for you coming up in about 4 minutes. A horrendous delay in I-85 southbound in Gwinnett County. The road's virtually blocked. Southbound 85 at Jimmy Carter Boulevard. First, what you need to know about your money this morning. We'll dig deeper with Andrew O'Day from Bloomberg for you.
27: A legacy tech company's latest earnings forecast is renewing concerns about pressure on the business from artificial intelligence upstarts. Adobe says revenue this quarter will be below what the market was looking for. Adobe is best known for software tools such as Photoshop and Acrobat. It's navigating a crisis of investor confidence over the impact of AI. It has long been the standard for creative and marketing professionals, but generative AI has made it easier to produce visual media without the company's expensive products. Meanwhile, fellow luxury tech titan Oracle is showing success navigating the AI landscape, with the company's large AI data center projects helping boost its financial results. Oracle is reporting that sales in its cloud infrastructure business more than doubled last quarter from last year, easily topping analyst forecasts. On this 25th anniversary of the 9/11 attacks, the New York Stock Exchange and NASDAQ Stock Exchange will fall silent for moments of remembrance in the 9 o'clock hour Eastern Time.
15: Stock futures are all trading in positive territory this morning, up at least a half a percentage point. Worthy nonprofits have sprung up since the attacks on America 25 years ago today, including the Tunnel to Towers Foundation, helping America's heroes. Speaking with retired New York Fire Department, retired Battalion Chief Jack Ohm about their mission going forward.
28: So, Scott, they're important in so many ways. Just first to honor and to remember all those people that were murdered on 9/11, the 2,977 Americans that were murdered that morning, and to honor and remember the military men and women, the 7,000, over 7,000 men and women that have died since 9/11, protecting our country and defending our freedom. 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
15: In fact, Tunnel to Towers opened just a year ago. The Atlanta Veterans Village in Mableton provide permanent housing and support for nearly 90 formerly homeless veterans. 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
5: 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I saw a gas station billboard on I-85 this morning advertising diesel fuel for $6.39 a gallon. Coming up in the next 90 seconds, what could push it even higher? First on Top of the Morning Drive, and a lot of brake lights in the Northeast. Here's Mark McKay.
6: Burning that fuel, sitting in slow-to-stop traffic. Scott, travel advisory has now gone to a gridlock alert. Past hour, we've seen only the HOT express lane open past a crash cleanup on I-85 southbound past Jimmy Carter Boulevard exit 99. The solid delays in all lanes heading south out of Duluth under Norcross begin just south of Highway 316. Alternates are filling fast, including Buford Highway, Peachtree Industrial Boulevard, Satellite Boulevard. Do not use Highway 29, Lawrenceville Highway, and Lilburn. Most of the intersection of Lawrenceville Highway southbound shut down at Rockbridge Road with an injury crash. Southside brake lights now, Ashley Frasca.
7: Well, is it volume headed up from Henry County on 75 northbound, but you'll find it approaching Forest Parkway for the ride up from Morrow. And 675 north is getting a little crowded trying to head up to Forest Parkway in Ellenwood. 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Next report at 7 from the Loud Security Systems Traffic Center. Triple Team Traffic, 95.5 WSB.
8: A brilliant sunrise this morning, and it's going to be relatively nice through the afternoon. Partly cloudy with a few pop-up showers later on today. High around 90, lows tonight in the mid-70s. Tomorrow, mostly cloudy with scattered rain showers and thunderstorms. High around 85. Right now, 73 degrees in Smyrna, 71 in East Cobb, 72 in Doraville. Meteorologist Christina Edwards, 95.5 WSB.
5: Coming up for 7 a.m. this morning, Clark Howard's personal lesson he says he learned from 9/11. The time is 6:53.
9: The Middle East conflict gets much of the blame as diesel prices in the U.S. hit yet another record high.
10: For the first time ever, diesel prices rose above $6 a gallon as geopolitical turmoil has sharply curtailed the world's ability to produce and ship sufficient quantities of diesel. The workhorse fuel of the global economy, diesel is used in everything from power generation and home heating to farm equipment and tractor trailers. The flare-up in fighting between the Houthis and Saudi-backed forces, as well as the wars in both Iran and Ukraine, have led to diesel prices shooting up by 60% or more since the start of the year. I'm Bloomberg's Dan Schwartzman for 95.5 WSB.
11: Former EPA leaders and health experts released a new report warning against the hidden health costs of AI data centers. Former Administrator Larry Starfield says the growth of these centers adds demand for electricity and more pollution.
12: Fleets of diesel generators and gas turbines and additional demands on coal and gas-fired power plants. Such energy facilities can emit toxic gases and harmful particles of diesel exhaust.
9: Researchers estimate if high data center growth continues in the next couple of years, pollution could contribute to roughly 600,000 asthma symptom cases, 1,300 premature deaths, and more than $20 billion in annual health costs.
11: Cabin pressurization issues forced two separate flights to divert this week on Atlanta-based Delta Airlines planes. The first flight descended rapidly and diverted to Las Vegas after a pressurization problem that triggered the oxygen mask to drop down, as heard on ATC.net.com.
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9: In the second incident, a Delta flight heading from Phoenix turned back to New York's JFK when pilots reported a loss of pressure, causing one passenger to bleed from the ears. Both flights landed safely. It's 6:55.
5: 5 minutes until the hour. Here is WSB consumer expert Clark Howard.
15: Today means so much to me. The 25th anniversary of the 9/11 attacks on this country, when we were knocked back on our heels and so many people thought we were done. And I was recently in Lower Manhattan, and I was right by Freedom Tower and the memorial there. And when you see that Freedom Tower, it's so symbolic of the way America took these body blows and stood up to them. And in the case of New York, New York's the strongest, most successful it's ever been. We are going to be dealt with in our lifetime so many curveballs, so many sucker punches. It's all about how we respond. As a nation, we responded so well to 9/11. How about in your own life when that curveball comes? Are you resilient? It really helps.
5: Much more to come at Atlanta's Morning News as we cover 9/11 25 years later, digging deeper not only into what happened in New York City, Shanksville, Pennsylvania, and Washington, D.C., but how it affected Georgians. In fact, the September 11th attacks now being taught as part of history classes to college students. And we'll hear from a Norcross woman recalling 25 years ago, happily walking to her third day of work at her dream job at the World Trade Center before her world changed. Stay with us. 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
20: AOC or John Ossoff? Who spends more on their hair and makeup? It's Senator Ossoff. He spent almost $3,000 this year to glam himself up. That's more than any D.C. politician, even the women. Hard to believe, but Senator Ossoff spends more powdering his nose than your family spends on 4 months of groceries. No wonder Ossoff thought Georgians could afford his $2,000 tax increase. Behind the Ossoff makeup is a lot of taxes. Senator Ossoff voted to gut the child tax credit. He voted to tax overtime and tips. He even voted for higher taxes on Social Security recipients earning under $75,000. A $2,000 tax increase? No wonder Ossoff doesn't care about you. He wants to become a Democrat celebrity. That pretty boy has an ugly record. SLF PAC paid for and is responsible for the content of this advertising, not authorized by any candidate or candidate's committee. www.slfpac.org.
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5: 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Good morning. I'm Scott Slade for Chris Chandler, and this is a special edition of Atlanta's Morning News. Our top story.
11: America remembers the 9/11 terror attacks.
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5: And our team coverage continues this morning, but first, traffic and weather. The information you need, especially a big jam ahead of you in Gwinnett County. Here's Myla Mert McKay.
6: Yeah, heads up out of Buford, Suwannee, rolling south into Duluth. A solid brake light battle now beginning at Pleasant Hill Road all the way down to a crash cleanup that now takes out three right lanes. For a while there, only the HOT express lane was open south of Jimmy Carter Boulevard, so crews making progress cleaning up the mess, but they still take out three right lanes. The delays on I-85 are awful. Buford Highway filling fast as an alternate. This still works better than 85 this morning. Work your way even further west out of Duluth, Peachtree Industrial Boulevard, Peachtree Boulevard south toward Doraville. Unfortunately, Highway 29 is not an option right now in Lilburn, Ashley Frasca.
7: Certainly not what you need this morning. A crash with injuries in half of the intersection, and they have blocked Lawrenceville Highway all south. Southbound lanes, you're forced to turn on to Rockbridge Road. That's where the crash is. Backed all the way up now to Indian Trail and Killian Hill. Next report at 7:10 from the Loud Security Systems Traffic Center. Triple Team Traffic, 95.5 WSB.
8: As the sun comes up, temperatures will climb to a high of 90 degrees. Our rain chances are going up as well. Today, a few pop-up storms are possible for the ride home and during Football Friday. Tomorrow is the better chance of rain. Scattered rain showers throughout Metro Atlanta and North Georgia. Tomorrow's highs in the mid-80s. Right now, 73 degrees in Kennesaw. It's 68 in Alpharetta and 68 degrees in Dunwoody. Meteorologist Christina Edwards, 95.5 WSB.
5: The time is 7:02. And our top story this morning, the solemn day across America as the country remembers the tragic 9/11 terror attacks. Our in-depth team coverage begins with a look at what today's anniversary means for Americans, including the millions who weren't even alive when the attacks occurred.
22: 9/11, 25 years later, I'm Sherry Preston. Former President George W. Bush addressing the nation 25 years ago.
23: Today, our fellow citizens, our way of life, our very freedom came under attack in a series of deliberate and deadly terrorist acts.
22: The former president was reading to children in Florida when the first planes hit the World Trade Center. He was flown across the country in Air Force One, but eventually went back to Washington. President George W. Bush also went to the pile at Ground Zero shortly afterwards and said this week at an event marking the anniversary, he can't believe how much time has passed.
23: The sad thing is, a third of our nation has no clue what we're talking about. They never witnessed this sacrifice and the courage and the dedication to serve a neighbor in need.
22: A third of the country wasn't born when the September 11th attacks happened. This is ABC News.
5: Memorial services are being held around Metro Atlanta today, along with the annual service in New York City. Officials in New York have added a seventh moment of silence this year. It'll honor those who died from related illnesses in the years since the attacks. Time is 7:03, with more on the 25th anniversary of 9/11. Here, Judd Higginbotham and Cheryl Castro.
9: The September 11th attacks are now being taught as part of history classes to college students.
24: Georgia State professor Larry Grubbs teaches about the attacks as part of his lecture on the George W. Bush presidency and says it illustrates how unified the nation was.
25: The way that he initially was very successful at unifying the country in a way that would be very difficult to imagine today, but that only lasted very briefly.
24: And as far as what perhaps is the biggest change in the
2: the world since then?
25: The spread of security and surveillance apparatuses in so many areas of life. That's perhaps the most tangible and immediate thing.
2: Either way,
25: it's been an intense quarter century.
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11: A Norcross woman recalls 25 years ago happily walking to her third day of work at her dream job at the World Trade Center. WSB's Graham Carroll reports live. Things soon changed forever.
3: Yeah, that's right, Judd. And then 24-year-old Beth Zampieri had a picturesque view of the Brooklyn Bridge from Tower 1.
4: I truly was living my dream. I had a window cubicle on top of the world. At 8:46, my tower was hit.
3: She recalls the pungent smell of gasoline in the stairwell as she joined hundreds more in a slow descent that was briefly interrupted when they encountered firefighters.
4: It was about the 20th floor, and they were diligently, very focused, walking up the stairs. Kind of a silence came over us as they passed. But to me, I felt this giant sense of relief. If they could get in the building, I could get out.
3: Beth says the sacrifice of first responders that day is what sticks with her the most. Reporting live in the 24-Hour News Center, Graham Carroll, 95.5 WSB.
9: It's 7:05. Thousands of volunteers packed meals today for Atlanta communities in honor of the first responders and acts of kindness that followed the 9/11 attacks.
10: The College Football Hall of Fame is filled with volunteers with the shared goal of packing thousands of meals for the Atlanta Community Food Bank. Hands-On Atlanta CEO Naomi Green says it's small acts of kindness like this that reflect the courage of first responders on Ground Zero and anyone that helped New York after 9/11.
12: This is how community knows how to respond in moments of crisis and tragedy.
10: The event is working nationwide to send 630,000 meals to local food donation sites. 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
11: Well, today's anniversary is personal to Gwinnett County Commissioner Jasper Watkins.
13: A delayed meeting changed everything for Commissioner Jasper Watkins. He was stationed at the Pentagon on 9/11.
26: So on that morning, we were supposed to be at personnel command at the Pentagon. That's exactly where the aircraft hit.
13: Instead, Watkins was headed in on the metro train and rushed to help those hurt minutes after the attack.
26: You know, you had a lot of walking wounded coming out. You had a lot of chaos.
13: Watkins says 9/11 made him stay prepared for the next potential disaster, a lesson he says he brings back to Gwinnett County.
26: I'm always the one that says, what if?
13: Keith Cromwell, 95.5 WSB.
9: A Georgia coroner says one of the most rewarding moments is working at Ground Zero in the aftermath of the September 11th attacks.
27: And that's the first time I cried at a disaster. I mean, I felt the grief down at Ground Zero.
28: For 9.5 weeks, Daugherty County Coroner Michael Fowler worked to recover and identify victims and remains at the massive debris field called The Pile.
27: Most of them going to have body parts missing from the collapsing of the building. And they started bringing body parts in.
28: He tells me what looks like a grim, grueling job feels to him like a God-given ministry.
27: And just to hear someone saying, you have found my loved one and you have to hug him.
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11: 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It's 7:06.
5: Coming up in the next 3 minutes, zeroing in the chance of rain this weekend. When to expect most of the showers, our five-day forecast is straight ahead. Our traffic team is watching a few more lanes open now on I-85 in Gwinnett County. Plus, after a short break, the new CDC warning about rabies. And as crowds gather for the Yellow Daisy Festival this morning, some concerns about a staffing shortage for the Stone Mountain Police Force. It's 7:07.
29: Never forget.
30: Oh, my goodness. We're looking at a live picture from Washington, and there is smoke pouring out of the Pentagon.
31: There is a large fire at the Pentagon. The Pentagon has been evacuated.
32: From the Associated Press, Dateline Pittsburgh, large plane crashes in western Pennsylvania.
29: September 11, 2001.
33: He said, Mom, I just want to tell you I love you. There are three guys on board who've taken over the plane.
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35: Freedom itself was attacked this morning by a faceless coward, and freedom will be defended.
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5: The time is 7:11. Coming up in the next 90 seconds here in Atlanta's Morning News, some concerns about a Stone Mountain Police staffing shortage and the new CDC warning about rabies. Let's bring you up to speed on the morning drive first. Are we making any progress in getting I-85 open again in Gwinnett County? Mark McKay.
14: We got most of the left side of it open. 4 left lanes are open. Scott, this is a crash fuel spill cleanup 85 southbound. It's ongoing on the right side of I-85 below Jimmy Carter Boulevard exit 99. That has made gridlock conditions on I-85 through Norcross and put extra pressure on Buford Highway, Peachtree Industrial Boulevard, and on Lawrenceville Highway. And in Lilburn, you want to avoid Lawrenceville Highway near Rockbridge Road. Southbound lanes are shut down with a motorcycle crash. So I'd use Steve Reynolds Boulevard to Singleton Road instead. How's I-20, Ashley Fresca?
15: A little bit crowded over from Lee Road. Not too bad, though. On and off the brakes on I-20 eastbound, trying to get past Six Flags, and still doing okay for the DeKalb County stretch of I-20 west in from Lithonia Industrial Boulevard. Next report at 7:20 from the Loud Security Systems Traffic Center. Triple Team Traffic, 95.5 WSB.
36: WSB meteorologist Christina Edwards and her exclusive 5-day forecast, sponsored by Breda Pest Management. They handle bugs and critters.
16: Already some clouds moving through the metro region, but we'll have enough sunshine through lunchtime today to heat up to a high of 90 degrees. But it's humid. That means a few pop-up showers and thunderstorms to be anticipated for the ride home. And for football Friday this evening, do anticipate an isolated rain shower to move through. Temperatures will be in the low 80s at kickoff and cooling down to the upper 60s. 60s by the fourth quarter. Tomorrow, both UGA as well as Georgia Tech hosting at home in Atlanta and Athens. We will have scattered rain showers and thunderstorms for tomorrow afternoon with highs in the mid-80s. So the rain poncho would probably be a good idea if you're going to the game tomorrow. Sunday, mostly cloudy with a few rain showers possible, highs in the mid to upper 80s, drying out for Monday and Tuesday and climbing back into the upper 80s to low 90s. Right now, 70 degrees in Woodstock, 75 in Vinings, it's 71 in Tucker. Meteorologist Christina Upwards, 95.5 WSB.
5: It is Friday, September 11th, and among the events we're watching here a little later on today, the Atlanta Braves can do themselves some good in the standings as they play the Phillies tonight at Truist Park. Atlanta International Auto Show continues at the Georgia Rural Congress Center, and some bigger crowds for the Yellow Daisy Festival continuing through the weekend at Stone Mountain Park. Coming up, news about your money at 7:17 this morning. The key inflation report today that's expected to guide the Fed on their next interest rate decision next week. It's 7:14.
11: Speaking of Stone Mountain Park, the park police force is dealing with a staffing shortage.
2: The police department normally has up to 18 officers. Now the force is operating with less than half its bandwidth and down to just 8, with two more potentially leaving soon. Georgia Fraternal Order of Police Officer Steve Gaynor says people are worried about job security.
3: So many of them are leaving from Stone Mountain because they're unsure if their jobs are going to be there.
2: Officers are leaving in the midst of a labor violation dispute with the Stone Mountain Authority. Jordan Brown, 95.5 WSB.
4: A new sentencing trial is denied in Cobb County for a man convicted of murdering two real estate agents. Stacey Ian Humphreys is currently set to be executed next Wednesday, as attorneys claim a woman on the jury hid her bias and bullied the other jurors into changing their votes from life without parole to a death sentence.
11: The jury foreperson in the 2004 trial calls the heated debates and the experience between jurors uber traumatic.
9: I thought I did the best I could and still could not produce what I had hoped to be the outcome.
11: Despite the new evidence, the judge denies a new sentencing for Humphrey, saying the motion was filed too late in the process.
4: It's 7:15. Hundreds of people gather in Tucker to remember a 19-year-old killed this week in a crash involving a Georgia State Trooper. The GSP says a truck carrying Anthony Angelus collided with the trooper's car at the intersection of Mountain Industrial Boulevard and Hugh Howell Road.
11: The trooper was in pursuit of another vehicle suspected of illegal stunt driving. Some demonstrators claim the trooper was not following protocol at the time. The State Patrol says it's investigating.
4: A warning this morning from the country's top health agency about rabies.
10: The Atlanta-based CDC issues a health alert advisory about rabies, saying this summer reports of animal exposure and rabies post-exposure vaccinations have increased across the country. And as we've reported here in Metro Atlanta, there have also been cases. The advisory is meant to inform doctors, health departments, and the public about increases in recent animal rabies activity and associated human exposures. You are being urged to make sure your animals are up to date with their rabies vaccinations and, if you've been exposed, seek medical treatment. Sabrina Cupid, 95.5 WSB.
11: New numbers are promising for those looking to buy a home around Metro Atlanta, but maybe not those looking to sell.
12: The Atlanta metro area saw nearly 96% more home sellers than buyers in August, with about 40,500 sellers competing for just under 20,700 buyers. According to Redfin, that makes Atlanta one of the strongest buyers markets in the country on a surge in listings. And that can mean more negotiating power for buyers on price, repairs, and closing costs. Redfin says all 10 of the strongest buyers markets are in the Sun Belt on a steady stream of new construction. I'm Bloomberg's Courtney Donahoe for 95.5 WSB.
4: It's 7:16.
5: It's a Georgia Bulldogs weekend here on 95.5 WSB. You're home of the dogs. The Georgia will take on Western Kentucky, 12:45 p.m. kickoff in Athens. Coach Smart, the coach, Coach Kirby Smart reports coming up at 7:20 here. He says it's gotten easier to scout prospects as high school football season is well underway. We'll get his thoughts on that and what could be future dogs. Stay with us. It's 7:17 mile. Meanwhile, coming up at 7:20, we'll update your weather forecast and get you to work on time. But first, this WSB Money Update is sponsored by Four Seasons Home Care. Here's Bloomberg's Andrew O'Day.
13: Big economic report today. The August Consumer Price Index, which could be the determinant of whether the Fed Reserve hikes interest rates at its policy meeting next week. The day after the producer price index measuring wholesale inflation showed an increase in year-over-year price growth to 5.4%. Today's measure of retail inflation is forecast to have held steady at 3.4%. It also follows this month's stronger-than-forecast August jobs report suggesting the economy can handle a rate hike. There continues to be striking disconnect between how consumers feel and how they spend. Today we get the early September reading of U.S. consumer sentiment from the University of Michigan. Bloomberg Economics forecasts a slight drop from August's already low number, but it might not tell economists very much about how that affects consumer spending. Wall Street begins today with commemorations, with trading floors holding moments of silence in honor of lives lost to attacks 25 years ago today.
5: In fact, looking at futures trading ahead on Wall Street today, they're all in the green here. Positive numbers for the Dow Industrial Average, Standard & Poor's, and NASDAQ indices. They're all up a half a percentage point. We'll check the market throughout the day. Coming up after a short break on Atlanta's Morning News. Weather, traffic, untangling that big backup in Gwinnett County. Plus, we'll hear from Coach Kirby Smart, the Kirby Smart Report on your home of the dogs at 718.
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5: Time is 7:21, coming up before 7:30 here in Atlanta's Morning News. What Clark Howard says you should do to make your next international trip cheaper. We'll get to that, but first, the weather and traffic information is right in front of us now. We've had a couple of big backups this morning. What's new? Here's Mark McKay.
14: The biggest one, Scott, is I-85 trying to get through Norcross down to I-285. Crash cleanup continues in three right lanes of 85 South past Jimmy Carter Boulevard, exit 99. Rolling in from Suwanee into Duluth, the delays begin just south of Highway 316. A lot of folks have used Buford Highway as an option. Peachtree Industrial Boulevard is one way to go. Crash investigation has most of the intersection of Lawrenceville Highway and Rockbridge Road shut down this morning in Lilburn. How's 400 running, Ashley Frasca?
15: Moving pretty well out of North Fulton County this morning on 400 South down to Holcomb Bridge. 575 South, brief delay, a little crowded Highway 92. 75 South, overall moving pretty well through Marietta down to Windy Hill. 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With workers' comp, the system doesn't make it easy. The strong arm knows what you're entitled to and will fight for every dollar. Next report at 7:30 from the Loud Security Systems Traffic Center. Triple Team Traffic, 95.5 WSB.
21: A beautiful sunrise this morning, partly cloudy this afternoon. A few pop-up storms possible for the ride home and for Football Friday this evening. Today's high is 90, lows tonight in the low 70s. Scattered rain showers and thunderstorms for tomorrow. Right now, 70 degrees in Powder Springs, 73 in Cartersville. It is 68 in Canton. Meteorologist Christina Edwards, 95.5 WSB.
22: 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I'm Jeff Dantzler, and I'll be back with Bulldogs head coach Kirby Smart right after this.
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0: Kirby, so excited to get back out between the hedges tomorrow. Chance for us to make it 2-0 on the season.
1: Yep, it's a big one. It's one of those ones you got to have great energy, great enthusiasm from the fans, and our players will be fired up, and you won't get many chances to do this in the stadium, so you got to take advantage of it.
0: Well, we've had a tremendous home record going back to your second season, 54-2 and 35-1 here in the 2020, so protecting that home turf, just vital to success.
1: Always important. Win the ones at home, and you got a chance at your conference.
0: Kirby, this is also week four of high school football around the state. How do you balance with your coaches getting out on the road, seeing prospects, seeing teams, with getting ready for the game on Saturday?
1: Well, it's not as hard as it used to be because so many of these games are streamed live. We can see them here. We don't have to be there. We do it more for presence, and so that the community see the Georgia coaches out. But we get the tape, and we can watch them on TV more now, and you just have to make, you know, tough decisions.
0: That's a Kirby Smart Report brought to you by Delta, the official airline of the Georgia Bulldogs. I'm Jeff Dan on the Georgia Bulldogs Sports Network.
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5: 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In fact, we will go to Ground Zero, New York City, as our coverage continues in the next half hour. WSB News Time is 7:26.
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5: 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I'm Scott Slade in for Chris Chandler, updating our top story.
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14: Gridlock alert, Scott, I-85, out of Duluth, into Norcross, 2I-285. We're almost 2 hours into this crash and subsequent cleanup in three right lanes now. 85 southbound past Jimmy Carter Boulevard, exit 99. Those solid delays back at Highway 316 have put a lot of people on Buford Highway, Peachtree Boulevard. Don't get on Lawrenceville Highway through Lilburn. The southbound lanes are shut down at Rockridge Road with a crash. Next report at 7:40 from the Loud Security Systems Traffic Center. Triple Team Traffic, 95.5 WSB.
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16: The second tower has exploded from about the 20 stories below in a gargantuan explosion.
5: 25 years ago, a whole generation of Americans witnessed a tragedy on a scale that they'd never seen before. Thousands of lives lost in New York City, Shanksville, Pennsylvania, and at the Pentagon. Memorial ceremonies are being held today in communities across Metro Atlanta and at the 911 Memorial Plaza in New York.
27: 9/11, 25 years later, I'm Chuck Sievertson. All former living presidents, Biden, Obama, George W. Bush, and Clinton, will be in New York City at today's annual ceremony at what was Ground Zero that day, to start in about an hour. President Trump will be at the Pentagon. There'll also be ceremonies at Shanksville, Pennsylvania, and elsewhere. Of the survivors of those killed, Marion Fontana, who lost her firefighter husband, continues to be an advocate for firefighters.
28: I'm very saddened by all the firefighters that have been sick since 9/11. So that's something I think about a lot. I mean, the ripple effect is so big and they continue to pass away. Almost every week I hear about another firefighter than I knew.
27: Chad Creevy from Fenville, Michigan, then a recent college grad, was in the World Trade Center's South Tower when the planes hit. He escaped down a stairwell. Since then,
29: time has healed a lot.
27: This is ABC News.
5: Our team coverage continues on the 25th anniversary of 9/11. You're Judd Higginbotham and Cheryl Castro.
4: An Atlanta man on a business trip became one of thousands making a mass exodus from Lower Manhattan as the Twin Towers came down on 9/11. WSB's Graham Carroll joins us live with Matt O'Brien's memories of that day.
30: That's right, Cheryl. And he says he gathered with strangers who fled to the riverbank of the Hudson after planes hit the towers.
31: We were out by the water when the first one came down. And we just kind of covered ourselves with our shirts to keep ourselves from inhaling all the debris that had come down.
30: He started walking north, eventually ending up at a rental car office with a line out the door.
31: Everybody that walked out of that rental car place just called out where they were heading. And if you wanted to go that way, you just got a ride.
30: Matt says he has processed it all, but
31: just whenever there's a big focus on it again, you know, then the news comes on and those thoughts all come back again. It does. It just doesn't go away.
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12: Gwinnett County District 3 Commissioner Jasper Watkins was stationed at the Pentagon on 9/11. He says he was supposed to be in the area where the plane hit the building. A delayed meeting, though, kept him on the Metro train a little later.
4: He remembers racing up minutes after the attack.
32: We start running to the west side of the Pentagon, and that's when we saw
0: everything. It was like the smell, the fire. It had just happened. And so immediately we went into crisis mode.
4: Watkins says he learned to always be prepared, a lesson he says he brought back to Gwinnett County.
12: A church in Johns Creek is home to a century-old organ that survived the September 11th terror attack in New York.
4: The organ is from the historic Trinity Church located on Wall Street near the Twin Towers. It was nearly destroyed in the terror attacks. Jen Von Essen with Johns Creek United Methodist

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1: It's 7:34. The Marietta Kiwanis Club holds a memorial service today at the base of Kennesaw Mountain to honor those who died in the attacks.
2: The service will be held near the Kiwanis Club's field of flags, with each flag representing one of the 2,977 lives lost on September 11th, 2001. Marietta Kiwanis President Ernie Wagner Jr. says his group has one goal with this service.
3: For us, we just want the community, as well as all of us, to never forget.
2: Each name will be read aloud during the service. The flags will remain in place until September 19th. Lisa Nicholas, 95.5 WSB.
4: Georgia Tech students and alumni set up a memorial on campus showing that even those who only know a post-9/11 world still want to remember.
5: Signs line the heart of Georgia Tech's campus with images of former student First Lieutenant Tyler Brown, who was killed in action in Iraq in 2004. Tech students poked small flags into the ground to remember those who were killed on 9/11. Memorial organizer Kevin Breslin says remembering hits him hard, but things like this help.
6: There's a force that unites us that's much more powerful and much stronger than the little things that divide us.
5: He hopes everyone can come see the memorial and take a moment to reflect as he has. Mary Ryan Howarth, 95.5 WSB.
1: The city of Lilburn is unveiling a new 9/11 memorial.
7: Lilburn residents will be able to commemorate the 9/11 attacks any day after Friday morning ceremony. The city is unveiling a new memorial with a piece of steel from the World Trade Center. Communications Director Rebecca Bauman says a local Lilburn family is honoring the 9/11 victims in a special way.
8: They have folded 2,977 origami cranes and written the names of each individual that was killed as part of the attacks 25 years ago.
7: The origami cranes will hang over the memorial in the city hall. Jordan Brown, 95.5 WSB.
4: Now, 9/11 forever changed airport security. The Transportation Security Administration was created directly after the attacks. TSA Administrator David Cummins says we've come a long way since then, thanks to advances in software.
9: Back then, we had 2D scanners going through the bags. So think about a doctor holding up an x-ray versus a 3D baggage scanner that is able to digitally unpack the bags, look and see what's underneath that laptop without actually having to unzip the bag.
1: Cummins says travel technology like facial recognition and trusted traveler programs have improved security. He says the TSA's motto is not on our watch, and he says the agency has delivered on the past 25 years in keeping this guy safe.
4: Now, you can find full emotional interviews with many Metro Atlanta residents who continue to feel the impact of the September 11th attacks. That's under the in-depth tab on WSBRadio.com and on the WSB Radio app. This hour of Atlanta's Morning News is sponsored by Reliable Heating and Air. It's 7:36.
10: There's much more to come here after a short break. Our next traffic update includes the lane still blocked on I-85 southbound at Jimmy Carter Boulevard, and when most of the rain is expected to come and go this weekend in the five-day forecast, and how the public is being asked to help identify the remains of a young boy in Rockdale County. Time is 7:37.
11: Never forget.
12: The United States was hit today by the biggest wave of terrorist attacks ever seen.
13: Right now at the World Trade Center, there's a massive gaping hole.
14: Another plane just flew into the second tower.
11: September 11th, 2001.
15: Both World Trade Center buildings have collapsed.
12: Another airliner crashed on or near the Pentagon.
16: It is the police shield of a man named George Howard, who died at the World Trade Center trying to save others. It was given to me by his mom, Arlene. It is my reminder of lives that ended in a task that does not end.
11: 25 years later, we remember the lives and the families of those lost on 9/11.
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12: The time is 7:40 here as Atlanta's Morning News continues. Coming up in the next 90 seconds, some concern about a staffing shortage for the Stone Mountain Police Force, especially as the Yellow Daisy Festival stays underway through the weekend. First, what you need to know about the morning drive, the chance of rain that's coming on Saturday, and the chance you're going to be late if you're coming out of Gwinnett County, Mark McKay.
13: I'm going to say 100%, especially if you're rolling down 85, approaching Duluth, trying to get into Norcross. Any way you go, this has been an extended crash. Cleanup 85 southbound to pass Jimmy Carter Boulevard that takes out three right lanes. Even though four left lanes are open, the delays are extensive back to Highway 316 and Buford Highway. Pete Street Industrial Boulevard have been ruined as alternates. Even Highway 29 through Lilburn is struggling with a crash investigation shutting down southbound lanes of Highway 29 at Rockbridge Road. Any concerns on 285, Ashley Frasca?
14: Sun in your eyes as you travel along the southeast perimeter. 285 eastbound rolling up to Flat Shoals, and the same story getting out of Cobb County as well. 285 eastbound now stop and go, headed over to Riverside. 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Next report at 7:50 from the Loud Security Systems Traffic Center. Triple Team Traffic, 95.5 WSB.
15: WSB meteorologist Christina Edwards and her exclusive five-day forecast, sponsored by Breda Pest Management. 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
16: Bright sunshine this morning, but it is humid, and that means that pop-up showers and thunderstorms are to be anticipated later on this afternoon. Until then, we will climb to a high of 90 degrees, and sunset around 8 o'clock. Temperatures will be in the low 80s at that time, with a few rain showers passing by. Lows tonight in the mid-70s. Tomorrow's high is 85. That's courtesy of the cloud cover that will be in place, as well as scattered rain showers and thunderstorms. And we will have a few football games tomorrow. Georgia Tech kicking off at 7 o'clock, UGA at 12:45. Both games should anticipate some rain showers and thunderstorms rolling through. Sunday, mostly cloudy with an isolated rain shower, high around 88. Monday and Tuesday, drying out and staying rather hot with highs in the low 90s. Right now, 71 degrees in Alpharetta, 73 in Brookhaven, at 71 in Loganville. Meteorologist Christina Edwards, 95.5 WSB.
12: It is Friday, September 11th. There will be 6 moments of national silence today, emanating from New York, marking the times that each of the World Trade Center towers were struck when each tower fell, the times corresponding to the attack at the Pentagon, the crash in Pennsylvania, and this year's 7th moment of silence, honoring those lost to 9/11 health effects. We will have a microphone at Ground Zero for that first moment of silence at 8:46 this morning. That will be the moment the Flight 11 crashed into the World Trade Center's North Tower 25 years ago today. As people look back on dramatic events that shape their lives, they often can't recall all the details, but they almost always can recall how they felt at the time. We're with you. Coming up, news about your money here in the next few minutes. Maybe it's because people just can't afford to move. The home decorating company that's doing very, very well in the business world today, that's coming in your WSB Money Update at 7:47. It's 7:44.
0: Staffing concerns mount within the Stone Mountain Park Police Force as the state's law enforcement organization says many officers are leaving because they're worried about job security and funding from the state. Right now, there are 8 Stone Mountain Park police officers, and that number could continue to drop.
5: With 2 potentially leaving shortly, dropping them to 6.
17: Steve Gaynor with the Georgia Fraternal Order of Police says they need between 16 to 18 officers to be fully staffed. The police department is in the middle of a dispute with the Stone Mountain Authority over a violation of the Fair Labor Standards Act.
0: The Rockdale County Sheriff's Office is asking the public for help in identifying the remains of a young boy.
18: Officers recovered the skeletal remains of a juvenile back in November in the woods near Honey Creek and Tucker Mill Roads. At the time, they didn't know the age, race, or identity of the child. However, on Thursday, officials say DNA testing revealed that the child was a 6 to 7-year-old boy of sub-Saharan ancestry. He was wearing a long-sleeve shirt and shorts. A forensic artist for the National Center for Missing and Exploited Children created a sketch of what he probably looked like when he died. Anybody who recognized the child is asked to call the Rockdale County Sheriff's Office. Michelle Wright, 95.5 WSB.
17: 7:45, a Cobb County judge denies a man's sentencing trial for a new sentencing trial for the man scheduled for execution next week for the 2003 murders of 2 Cobb County real estate agents.
19: His lawyers tell a Cobb County court shocking juror misconduct robbed 11 jurors of voting their conscience and sentencing Stacey Ian Humphreys to life without parole. Fellow jurors reveal one woman admitted she had lied to hide her bias, refused to consider anything but the death penalty, and bullied the rest of them. Humphreys' attorney asks the jury foreperson,
20: was there ever any point that you felt that death was the appropriate sentence?
19: No. But the judge rules this motion is late and the evidence inadmissible. Humphreys is slated to die September 16th by lethal injection. Veronica Waters, 95.5 WSB.
0: Federal immigration policing is spreading rapidly through local patrols across Georgia. ICE records released this week show 70 patrol-level agreements are now active statewide. That's up from 42 in July and 0 at the end of 2024.
17: Yeah, the growth comes as Georgia law requires local agencies without a federal immigration agreement to seek one every year. Local governments that violate the law can face the loss of state funding.
0: Boy, a remarkable story of survival and loss out of Alaska. The Coast Guard says it located a 15-year-old boy who'd been lost at sea along with 2 family members. The Coast Guard says it called on a nearby Good Samaritan vessel to help with the rescue.
21: That 15-year-old had set out Friday with his brother and their cousin, departing from the Alaskan village of Savunga, about 40 miles from Russia. Officials say their boat overturned Saturday in 50-degree water. The boy's older brother and their cousin both drowned in their days adrift.
17: Trevor Ault reports it wasn't until Sunday night when they missed their scheduled arrival that local officials called in the Coast Guard. It's 7:46.
12: How long was he adrift clinging to that capsized boat? Was that 3 days?
17: 3 days, yeah, in that 50-degree weather.
12: Unbelievable. Mm-hmm. 15 years old. Coming up at 7:50, we'll update the latest weather and get you to work on time. But first, at 7:47, an update on your money. Here's Bloomberg's Andrew O'Day.
22: Furniture retailer RH, formerly known as Restoration Hardware, is having a strong year. It's lifting its full-year profit outlook after reporting a higher second-quarter profit and says it's recently launched RH Estates brand carrying high-end traditional furniture styles has the potential to double the company's total business. Despite that upbeat prediction, margins are expected to remain pressured through the rest of the year, driven by high materials costs and pre-opening and startup expenses from RH's expansion into international markets. A tale of two software giants, Oracle, which has pivoted into cloud computing and AI data center infrastructure, is reporting a higher profit for the just-finished quarter, while Acrobat and Photoshop owner Adobe is forecasting weaker results than the market was expecting as AI startups encroach on its core business with their rival visual media capabilities. A morning of remembrance is ahead on Wall Street as the market holds moments of silence on this, the 25th anniversary of the 9/11 attacks.
12: Still to come at Atlanta's Morning News here after a short break. I saw a gas station billboard on I-85 this morning advertising diesel fuel for $6.39 a gallon. After a short break, what could push it even higher? And we'll update that big backup coming out of Gwinnett County here in the next 3 minutes. This portion of Atlanta's Morning News rolls on at 7:48. 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
12: The time is 7:50. What could push diesel prices even higher than $6 a gallon? We'll get to that after we update weather and traffic here in Atlanta's Morning News. And all morning long, it seems like there's been a real chore to get out of Gwinnett County. Here's Mark McKay.
13: 2 hours now into this crash cleanup, Scott, and we still have a right lane block. That's progress. 85 South below Jimmy Carter Boulevard, exit 99. You may not feel it, though, if you're in that slow roll leaving Highway 316 or on one of the alternates, Peachtree Industrial Boulevard. Terrible. So is Buford Highway in the mix in Norcross. Crash on Buford Highway at Button Gwinnett Drive. And in Lilburn, Highway 29, Lawrenceville Highway impacted. Southbound lanes blocked with a crash cleanup involving a motorcycle. West Freeway update, Ashley Frasca.
14: Slow into that sunshine beginning just before Thornton Road for the ride along I-20 eastbound, sluggish all the way in past Fulton Industrial Boulevard. Traffic brought to you by Kroger. 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Next report at 8 from the Loud Security Systems Traffic Center, Triple Team Traffic, 95.5 WSB.
16: Bright sunshine this morning, partly cloudy with a few pop-up storms later on this afternoon. High near 90, lows tonight in the low to mid-70s. Tomorrow, mostly cloudy with scattered rain showers and thunderstorms, high around 85. Right now, 71 degrees in Marietta, 71 in Decatur. It's 71 in Snellville. Meteorologist Christina Edwards, 95.5 WSB.
12: Coming up before 8 o'clock here in Atlanta's Morning News, Clark Howard shares a personal lesson he learned from 9/11, and now you can too. It's 7:52.
17: Diesel prices rise above $6 a gallon for the first time ever as geopolitical turmoil sharply curbs the world's ability to produce and ship sufficient quantities of diesel.
6: The workhorse fuel of the global economy, diesel is used in everything from power generation and home heating to farm equipment and tractor trailers. The flare-up in fighting between the Houthis and Saudi-backed forces, as well as the wars in both Iran and Ukraine, have led to diesel prices shooting up by 60% or more since the start of the year.
0: Bloomberg's Dan Schwartzman reports higher diesel prices mean more expensive transportation for a long list of everyday goods, and some businesses have already passed along steeper costs to consumers in the form of added fees.
17: Well, it'll be life in federal prison for a former soldier from Atlanta for sexually assaulting children while serving in Germany. Adam Schluter is convicted of physically, emotionally, and sexually abusing two children under the age of 10 between 2009 and 2013.
0: Schluter was discharged from the Army in 2014. U.S. Attorney Theodore Hertzberg says Schluter betrayed the Army uniform and inflicted unimaginable harm on defenseless children. He says justice is served through Schluter's sentence.
17: Health experts warn the expansion of AI data centers comes with some serious consequences. A new report from former Environmental Protection Agency officials says those include pollution from power plants and increased demands for electricity.
0: The pediatrician Lynn Goldman explains the impacts these chemicals can have on Americans.
24: Air pollutants can trigger asthma attacks, damage developing lungs, worsen heart and lung disease, and increase the serious risk of illness and premature death.
0: Research researchers say data center pollution could contribute to more than $20 billion in annual health costs.
17: All twice in 1 week, two separate flights for Atlanta-based Delta suffer from pressurization issues in the cabin. In the latest incident, a flight from Phoenix turned back to New York's JFK as pilots report an injury, as heard here on ATC.com.
3: Delta 91, we do have one passenger that's bleeding from the ears. Does not require attention.
7: Rescue 101 to Delta. You say you have a passenger with bleeding ears?
0: On Sunday, another Delta flight descended rapidly and diverted to Las Vegas after a pressurization problem that triggered oxygen masks to drop down. Both flights, though, land safely. In the kitchen, wrist twisted
17: like a stir fry. Well, the former rap group Migos is returning with a new album and a tour. Atlanta native Quavo confirms he and Offset will reunite. The original Migos trio, which included Takeoff, dropped four studio albums and over 20 mixtapes and EPs since their debut back in 2011.
0: They split amid tensions between Quavo and Offset, which led to separate projects. Migos then experienced more turmoil after Takeoff was shot and killed in Houston back in 2022. It's 7:55.
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8: Today means so much to me. The 25th anniversary of the 9/11 attacks on this country, when we were knocked back on our heels and so many people thought we were done. And I was recently in Lower Manhattan and I was right by Freedom Tower and the memorial there. And when you see that Freedom Tower, it's so symbolic of the way America took these body blows and stood up to them. And in the case of New York, New York's the strongest, most successful it's ever been. We are going to be dealt with in our lifetime so many curveballs, so many sucker punches. It's all about how we respond. As a nation, we responded so well to 9/11. How about in your own life when that curveball comes? Are you resilient? It really helps.
12: It was almost 25 years ago to this minute that American Airlines Flight 11 takes off from Boston, headed for Los Angeles, California, with 76 passengers, 11 crew members, and five hijackers on board, would slam into the World Trade Center's North Tower at 8:46 a.m. 25 years ago. And there's a reason the hijackers chose cross-country flights for their deed. It's because they carried more fuel, would make a bigger explosion. Our team coverage continues on the fateful day for America, 9/11, 25 years later, including the thoughts of a Gwinnett County commissioner who was on duty the morning of the attack on the Pentagon. Next, it's 7:56.
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12: The time is 8 o'clock. I'm Scott Slady for Chris Chandler this morning. This is a special edition of Atlanta's Morning News. Thank you for joining us. 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
13: Worst of it this morning, Gwinnett County trying to get down I-85 or any southbound route between Duluth, Peachtree Corners, Norcross, and into Doraville. Here's the deal. It was a crash that took out most of I-85 southbound below Jimmy Carter Boulevard, exit 99 in the 5 o'clock hour. Fuel spill. Cleanup continues now in one right lane, but the delays are still difficult back at Highway 316. Peachtree Industrial Boulevard is not good leaving Duluth this morning. Buford Highway is terrible through Norcross. Northbound lanes of Buford Highway at Button-Gwinnett Drive shut down with a crash. We'll see improvement in Lilburn. Crash investigation involving a motorcycle has cleared. All lanes back open now. Lawrenceville Highway southbound at Rockbridge Road. Sun impacting I-285. Ashley Frasca.
14: Certainly crowded leaving I-75 on the inner loop. 285 east trying to head past Riverside. You also have a little bit of sunshine delay. 285 east up to Flat Shoals. And trying to get into Decatur has been tough on North Druid Hills westbound. There's been a crash working at North Valley Drive. You're slow back at Highway 78. Next report at 810 from the Loud Security Systems Traffic Center. Triple Team Traffic 95.5 WSB.
16: Beautiful sunshine this morning, but it's going to be hot and humid with a high around 90. A few pop-up showers and thunderstorms possible for this afternoon and into this evening. Better chance of rain is tomorrow with scattered rain showers and thunderstorms moving through North Georgia. Right now, 73 degrees in Peachtree City, 73 in Stockbridge. It is 72 in Austell. Meteorologist Christina Edwards, 95.5 WSB.
12: Time is 8:02. Our top story, a day America will never forget, from the shocking scenes and tragic stories to the immediate aftermath.
28: I can hear you! And the people who knocked these buildings down will hear all of us soon.
12: That's former President Bush speaking at Ground Zero mere days after thousands were killed in New York City, Shanksville, Pennsylvania, and at the Pentagon in the September 11, 2001 terror attacks. Our in-depth team coverage of this important anniversary begins with a look at how the nation will remember the lives lost.
29: 9/11, 25 years later, I'm Chuck Sievertson. Next hour, a remembrance ceremony begins in Lower Manhattan. Bells marking when each World Trade Center tower was hit and collapsed. Loved ones reading the names of those killed there. Nearly 3,000. And a new addition this year.
30: A seventh moment of silence will be held to honor the lives lost in later years from 9/11-related illnesses. More than 9,000 people, including 453 New York City firefighters, a toll that now exceeds the number killed on the day itself, some dying from cancers related to toxic air at Ground Zero.
29: ABC's Olivia Rubin.
31: And then, of course, watching the towers come down, I just
0: kind of knew that my life would never be the same. It was my 8th wedding anniversary, and Dave, my late husband, was coming off a 24-hour shift.
1: This is ABC News.
12: Memorial ceremonies are also being held across Metro Atlanta today. It's 8:04 now, with more on the 25th anniversary of 9/11. Here, Judd Higginbotham and Cheryl Castro.
17: A Norcross woman was on her third day at a new job when she evacuated Tower 1. WSB's Graham Carroll joins us live with how that woman found a way to turn 9/11 anniversaries into opportunities to thank first responders like the one she encountered that day.
2: That's right, Cheryl. Beth Zampieri made it out of the World Trade Center from her 51st floor cubicle and was struck by the determined faces of firefighters walking up the stairs.
3: Unselfishly, they immediately run into the buildings so that we can run out.
2: After a move to Atlanta years later, she felt compelled to mark the day in a unique way.
3: Baking homemade cookies and making homemade cards and delivering them to local fire stations and police departments. Turning the day into a day of giving back really had this profound healing effect on me, but also I saw the impact on my kids.
2: And Beth encourages others to express similar gratitude.
3: You never know when they're going to get the call to your home. So my challenge, visit a fire department, a police department on 9/11 and say thank you.
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22: A coroner from Georgia admits he felt the grief at Ground Zero while working on a disaster response team following the terror attacks in New York.
4: Daugherty County Coroner Michael Fowler worked at Ground Zero to help find and identify victims' remains.
6: People on the side of the street trying to reach in the van and give you pictures, and little children asking, look for my little one, look for my dad, or look for my granddad. It was very touching, and that's the first time I ever cried at a disaster.
4: Hearing Taps Blade instantly gives him flashbacks to the moments when everything went still.
6: A lot of time when they were bringing loved ones from off the pile of the debris, everyone stopped until that person got off to our morgue. And a lot of them, they put flags on as they brought them down.
4: Fowler says the most rewarding thing, the thanks from grieving survivors getting closure. Veronica Waters, 95.5 WSB.
17: September 11th has a special and personal meeting for Gwinnett County Commissioner Jasper Watkins.
7: Watkins should have been at the exact place where the plane slammed into the Pentagon.
8: And for some strange reason, the commander called and said they had delayed the meeting.
7: Instead, he was on a train headed in.
8: It was like a jolt to the train.
7: Watkins and his team then raced to help those hurt in the attack.
8: And so immediately, we went into crisis mode and we started to assist. You had a lot of walking wounded coming out. You had a lot of chaos.
7: Watkins will join Gwinnett County firefighters to remember those lost in the attacks and says the lesson he took back to Gwinnett County from that day, always be prepared. Keith Cromwell, 95.5 WSB.
17: A memorial service this morning by the Kiwanis Club of Marietta at Kennesaw Mountain National Battlefield Park honors the victims of 9/11 by reading aloud the names of each of those who died on the attacks. The ceremony is next to the field of flags at the base of the mountain that has been there since late last month.
22: Yeah, Club President Ernie Wagoner Jr. explains what the flags represent.
9: The field of flags is made up of 2,977 flags, and it is in memory of each life that was lost on 9/11.
22: It says the ceremony is meant to remind the community to never forget. You can find full emotional interviews with many Metro Atlanta residents who have ties to the September 11th attacks under the in-depth tab on WSBRadio.com and on the WSB Radio app. This portion of Atlanta's Morning News is sponsored by D. Geller & Son Jewelers. It's 8:06.
12: You know, in stories like the attacks on America affect people you know, they carry an even sharper edge. Still to come in Atlanta's Morning News here after a short break. The Atlanta resident who was in Lower Manhattan 25 years ago this morning, working across the street from the World Trade Center. The raw emotion he still feels 25 years later. Next. It's 8:07.
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24: It hit directly in the middle of one of the World Trade Center towers.
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21: September 11, 2001.
33: Passenger named Thomas Burnett phoned his wife Dina from the Doom 757. Quote, I know we're all going to die, but there's three of us going to do something about it. I love you, honey. The call then ended.
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12: The time is 8:11. Coming up in the next 90 seconds of Atlanta's Morning News, we'll hear from the Atlanta resident who was in Lower Manhattan 25 years ago this morning in the shadow of the World Trade Center. The raw emotion he still feels 25 years later after we check on the morning drive. And we began with the big delays that are still in front of you in Gwinnett County. Here's Mark McKay.
15: Yeah, in case you're just joining us and you're stuck on 85 leaving Highway 316, before 6 this morning, several vehicles, including a couple of trucks, box truck and a tractor trailer, got involved in a crash. 85 south past Jimmy Carter Boulevard, exit 99, had most of 85 shut down. In fact, fuel spill cleanup continues, and that continues in a right lane of 85 south past exit 99, Jimmy Carter Boulevard. The surface streets are all jammed up as well, including Buford Highway and Peachtree Industrial Boulevard is terrible. Southbound out of Duluth this morning. House 400, Ashley Frasca.
16: Just on and off the brakes between Haynes Bridge and Holcomb Bridge on 400 southbound. Gets a little crowded in Woodstock on 575 south, approaching Highway 92. 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From the Loud Security Systems Traffic Center, Triple Team Traffic, 95.5 WSB.
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18: We'll need the sunglasses through lunchtime as temperatures climb to the upper 80s to low 90s for today. But perhaps an umbrella would be necessary for the ride home this evening. And for Football Friday, kickoff temperatures will be in the upper 70s. Bear in mind that a few rain showers and thunderstorms may be lurking nearby. Lows tonight in the low to mid 70s. Tomorrow, mostly cloudy with off and on rain showers and thunderstorms, some of which may be heavy at times. So I would bring some rain parkas for the UGA game tomorrow afternoon, and for Georgia Tech as well, 7 o'clock kickoff. We may have some rain showers and thunderstorms nearby. Sunday starting to dry out with a high around 88, and sunshine for Monday and Tuesday with highs in the upper 80s to low 90s. Right now it's 72 degrees in Fayetteville, 73 in Stockbridge, 73 degrees in Covington. Meteorologist Christina Edwards, 95. 955 WSB.
12: The time is 8:14 at WSB In Depth this morning. Our live team coverage of 9/11 25 years later continues with Atlanta resident Matt O'Brien. He was in Lower Manhattan working at the Goldman Sachs building across from the World Trade Center towers when the attacks took place. Matt shares some of the raw emotion he still feels 25 years later.
0: The TVs were going and it showed the first footage of plane hitting the first building. It was just chaos. And so everybody was forced out of the building because nobody knew what the next thing was going to happen. So we were out by the water when the first one came down, and I was with a group of about five or six strangers, and we decided that we were going to huddle behind a small building along the water, and we just kind of covered ourselves with our shirts to keep ourselves from inhaling all the debris that had come down. And we waited until it calmed down a little bit, and the telephones, everything was just, you couldn't get through. So we said our goodbyes, and I just started trying to get out of that immediate area, started walking until finally I could get a hold of my wife at the time and get the directions to our friend's house. And it was probably a 2-mile walk. So I got a shower at my friend's place, met my father-in-law at the train station, and he suggested that we go north, as far north as we possibly could, to possibly get a rental car. And I think it was White Plains. I can't remember the little town that we ended up. And I just remember the rental line was out the door. Everybody thought the same thing. But everybody that walked out of that rental car place just called out where they were heading. And if you wanted to go that way, you just got a ride. So a gentleman came out and yelled he was going to Knoxville or Greenville, South Carolina. And I held up my hand and said, I'll go. And I jumped in the car with this stranger. We drove overnight all the way to his place, slept for a few hours there, got up. His wife made us breakfast. He took me to the rental car place because obviously nothing was flying. And I got a car and drove home and made it. It was just surreal, extremely surreal. When I think back, I just think about all the bad and things that you saw. Like, you just, I don't know, it's in my mind, it was, my mind just shut down, and I just tried to forget all of that. But then in forgetting that, you forget all the good. And the compassion everybody showed, the helpfulness, and everybody standing out of their shops and things and handing out waters, and it was just unbelievable.
12: Amazing how Americans helped each other across every border on that day. You could hear more of Matt O'Brien's story along with other emotional stories and the continued impact of the September 11th attacks in the in-depth section of WSBRadio.com and on the WSB Radio app. We'll have a live microphone on site for the first moment of silence from Ground Zero coming up at 8:46 this morning. 17 minutes after 8 now, what you need to know about your money this morning. Keeping an eye on the markets here, they are looking positive. Here's Andrew O'Day.
1: A legacy tech company's latest earnings forecast is renewing concerns about pressure on the business from artificial intelligence upstarts. Adobe says revenue this quarter will be below what the market was looking for. Adobe is best known for software tools such as Photoshop and Acrobat. It's navigating a crisis of investor confidence over the impact of AI. It has long been the standard for creative and marketing professionals, but generative AI has made it easier to produce visual media without the company's expensive products. Meanwhile, fellow luxury tech titan Oracle is showing success navigating the AI landscape, with the company's large AI data center projects helping boost its financial results. Oracle is reporting that sales in its cloud infrastructure business more than doubled last quarter from last year. easily topping analyst forecasts. On the 25th anniversary of the 9/11 attacks, the New York Stock Exchange and NASDAQ Stock Exchange will fall silent for moments of remembrance in the 9 o'clock hour Eastern Time.
12: Now, right now, the stock indices, the futures trading indicates a plus a half a percentage point in the positive column for Dow, Standard & Poor's, and NASDAQ futures. Coming up after a short break at Atlanta's Morning News, weather and traffic, the big backup in Gwinnett County, and the new numbers showing that the Atlanta real estate market's looking more like a buyer's market. It's 8:19.
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12: 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The new numbers showing the Atlanta real estate scene looks more like a buyer's market. First, the weather and traffic information you need. And let's start with Mark McKay.
15: All right, Scott, the crash that put 85 into slow motion has completely gone to the right shoulder. It's not completely cleared, but it has cleared travel lanes, 85 south below Jimmy Carter Boulevard. That's going to help the ride, which is needs help. It's jammed up 85 at 316. And, of course, all of the surface streets and especially Peachtree Industrial Boulevard, Peachtree Boulevard and Buford Highway struggling in the region. Inside the perimeter, Hero Unit just pulled a stalled garbage truck to the right shoulder. They're still in the right lane, though, of 85 southbound at Claremont Road, exit 91. How are we doing into downtown Atlanta, Ashley Frasca?
16: A little bit of volume starts to build as you approach University Avenue on the connector. 75-85 northbound headed up to Freedom Parkway. 75 south begins to slow before Howell Mill, and 85 south slow in spots from 400. 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Next report at 8:30 from the Loud Security Systems Traffic Center. Triple Team Traffic, 95.5 WSB.
18: Bright sunshine through lunchtime, and then a few pop-up showers and thunderstorms for the ride home this evening. Today's high is 90. Lows tonight in the mid-70s with a few rain showers and thunderstorms late tonight into early tomorrow morning. Scattered storms for tomorrow afternoon. Right now, 72 degrees in Jonesboro, 73 in Covington. It is 68 in Monroe. Meteorologist Christina Edwards, 95.5 WSB.
12: The time is 8:23 as Atlanta's Morning News continues. We'll hear from Clark Howard in just a moment.
8: New numbers are promising for those looking to buy a home around Metro Atlanta, but maybe not those looking to sell.
9: The Atlanta metro area saw nearly 96% more home sellers than buyers in August, with about 40,500 sellers competing for just under 20,700 buyers. According to Redfin, that makes Atlanta one of the strongest buyers markets in the country on a surge in listings. And that could mean more negotiating power for buyers on price, repairs, and closing costs. Redfin says all 10 of the strongest buyers markets units are in the Sun Belt on a steady stream of new construction. I'm Bloomberg's Courtney Donahoe for 95.5 WSB.
17: Ukraine and Canada announce a 100-year partnership as the countries help each other's military defenses. Canadian Prime Minister Mark Carney says the deal will include a tenfold manufacturing increase of drones by the Canadian Armed Forces.
19: Importantly, one-third of all the drones we manufacture will go to support Ukraine's defense of its homeland.
8: He says his country will also supply Ukraine with missile defense systems similar to those supplied by the U.S. that are now running out. The deal comes as Ukraine continues its war with Russia and as Canada remains entrenched in a trade war with the U.S.
17: While the Republican leadership looks to drum up support with this week's GOP midterm convention in Dallas, Texas, Vice President Vance tries to turn a protester waving a Mexican flag to his advantage.
20: The vice president sort of pounced on that moment as security took the protester out of the arena and saying he should be waving the American flag, and if he wants to go back to Mexico, that he would gladly help him get a ticket.
8: Correspondent Mary Bruce says while Vance had his moment in front of the crowd, the GOP appears divided on who will lead the party after Trump leaves office in 2 years. In addition to Vance, others getting support include Secretary of State Marco Rubio and Florida Governor Ron DeSantis.
17: Well, the Falcons hit another possible bump in the road just days before their season kicks off. Starting quarterback Tua Tagovailoa suffers an oblique strain. He is listed right now as day-to-day.
8: It comes as the Falcons' other big name, quarterback Michael Penix, continues to recover from another knee injury. Third string quarterback Cooper Rush may wind up starting Sunday against the Steelers in Pittsburgh, where the Falcons are currently 5-point underdogs. It's 8:25.
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25: And the verdict from a former prosecutor,
31: "It smells bad."
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12: 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I'm Scott Slade for Chris Chandler, and this is a special edition of Atlanta's Morning News. Our top story.
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4: New crash leaving Marietta into northwest Atlanta. Left lane's impacted. I-75 southbound just below I-285. Delays are still in place. 85 through Gwinnett County and Norcross down to Jimmy Carter Boulevard. Next report at 8:40 from the Loud Security Systems Traffic Center, Triple Team Traffic, 95.5 WSB.
12: The time is 8:30. Ben, our top story. 25 years ago today, Americans started their day as they normally would, heading to work, dropping kids at school, but no one could prepare the country for what would come next.
6: Today, our fellow citizens, our way of life, our very freedom came under attack in a series of deliberate and deadly terrorist acts.
12: Then President George W. Bush speaking after nearly 3,000 people were killed that day in attacks on the World Trade Center and Pentagon on top of the tragic plane crash in Pennsylvania.
7: 9/11, 25 years later, I'm Chuck Sievertson. A crowd assembling at what was Ground Zero in New York for an annual ceremony getting underway. Former Presidents Biden, Obama, George W. Bush, and Clinton are there, as well as Vice President J.D. Vance. President Trump is due at the Washington ceremony at the Pentagon, where ABC's Martha Raddatz is.
10: It's going to be a very rainy ceremony here today, and of course a very solemn ceremony. They will put the names of each of the victims up. Usually they put the pictures as well. I'm thinking this morning of Commander Patrick Dunn, whose wife was pregnant.
7: Despite increased efforts to combat them, threats remain, says ABC News Chief Justice Correspondent Pierre Thomas.
11: Just yesterday, the Department of Homeland Security told us that they're concerned that terrorists are using AI to try to build better explosives and biological weapons.
7: This is ABC News.
12: The time is 8:31. With more on the 25th anniversary of 9/11, here are Judd Higginbotham and Cheryl Castro.
8: An Atlanta man was in New York for business on September 11th. WSB's Graham Carroll reports live with that man's recollections of a day he calls surreal.
13: Cheryl, Matt O'Brien evacuated a building across from the World Trade Center and was showered with debris as the first tower fell. He began walking north.
14: It was just chaos. The telephones, everything was just, you couldn't get through.
13: Faced with fear and uncertainty, he was grateful when fighter jets arrived.
14: The sky was like blue, and to see them flying over, protecting everybody was just kind of amazing.
13: Matt recalls the kindness of strangers at every turn. For a time, he tried to forget all the horrible things he saw and endured that day.
14: But then in forgetting that, you forget all the good. It was just unbelievable. That's what I focus on now.
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17: We'll always train and be ready for the impossible. That's the lesson Gwinnett County District 3 Commissioner Jasper Watkins took away from 9/11 and brought back to his district. His first thought after the attack 25 years ago.
15: It was, how could this be happening in the United States of America?
5: I mean, we go to things like this. That's what we're trained to do.
8: Watkins was stationed at the Pentagon on that day. He says a delayed meeting prevented him from being in the building when the plane hit. He was on a metro train instead heading in. He ran in minutes after the attack, going into crisis mode to help the wounded.
17: Well, the organ from historic Trinity Church on Wall Street that was nearly destroyed in the terror attack is featured in a remembrance for the 25th anniversary tonight at 7 o'clock at Johns Creek United Methodist Church.
8: About 95% of the old organ's 5,000 pipes, along with millions of individual structural components, underwent a $1.2 million restoration and were relocated to Johns Creek United Methodist Church, a congregation calling the organ an instrument of peace. The church's Jen Von Essen says it offers comfort, too.
9: We have a woman who goes to church here who was in Tower 1 that day, and the fact that she ended up here in Johns Creek and happened into our church one day to check it out and found that the organ survived and exists here just like she does.
8: The church says it's a beautiful display of what we can do coming out of a tragic event.
9: And find joy once again through their faith and through listening to this beautiful organ.
8: Sabrina Cupid, 95.5 WSB. It's 8:34. A 9/11 memorial is up on a Georgia Tech's campus, remembering those lost and the impact it still holds 25 years later.
15: Exactly 2,977 flags stick up through the grass just off Tech Green to honor the lives lost on 9/11. Georgia Tech alum and Memorial organizer Kevin Breslin

0: There's a piece of steel recovered from the World Trade Center, according to Communications Director Rebecca Bauman.
1: This being the 25th anniversary, we felt this was the perfect time to put that piece of steel on display and honor all those who lost their lives that day.
0: For the next month, 2,977 origami cranes will be on display in the City Hall to honor each victim. Jordan Brown, 95.5 WSB.
2: A service is being held today at the base of Kennesaw Mountain, where almost 3,000 flags fly in memory of those who lost their lives in the terror attacks.
3: Marietta Kiwanis President Ernie Wagner Jr. says the service will honor those who died on September 11th, 2001.
4: We will read all 2,977 names that lost their life.
3: Wagner says he hopes the waving field of flags touches hearts.
4: You just never know what may tweak somebody's heart. Driving by the mountain, seeing all those flags flying and realizing what that was all about.
3: The flags remain until the 19th. Lisa Nicholas, 95.5 WSB.
5: The Transportation Security Administration came into being 25 years ago as a direct response to 9/11. TSA Administrator David Cummins says while security remains tight, travel technology like facial recognition and trusted traveler programs have improved security.
2: And he says more tech advancements are to come.
6: We're going to be rolling out e-gates, which are much better than just eyeballing a driver's license. So all of these new technologies are both increasing the security dramatically, but also the throughput speed so that we can get through in a matter of seconds.
2: Cummins says the agency has delivered on its mission of keeping the skies safe, its motto, not on our watch.
5: And you can find full emotional interviews with many Metro Atlanta residents who have ties to the September 11th attacks under the in-depth tab on WSBRadio.com and on the WSB Radio app. This portion of Atlanta's Morning News is sponsored by D. Geller & Son Jewelers. 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
7: She now lives in Norcross, but 25 years ago today, she was just starting her new job at the World Trade Center. Her harrowing story is coming up next on this special edition of Atlanta's Morning News, and we'll go live to Memorial Plaza as they begin reading the names of hundreds of thousands of victims and observe a moment of silence to mark the moment the first plane hit. 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
4: Time is 8:40 as Atlanta's morning news continues. I'm Scott Slade for Chris Chandler this morning. We will hear from the Norcross woman who was there 25 years ago this morning, just beginning her job at the World Trade Center. Her thoughts on this momentous day, and then a live update. We'll have a microphone live at Memorial Plaza in New York as the names of victims are read and the first memorial silence, a moment of silence, is held to mark the moment the attacks on America began. It's an austere morning. Let's bring you up to date on weather and traffic before we head there. Our team coverage begins with Mark McKay.
5: All right, Scott, we're seeing delays. I-75 near Truist Park due to a crash. Left lane at least knocked out. I-75 southbound at Cumberland Boulevard, exit 258. 400 is filled up into Alpharetta and Roswell. 400 southbound at Haynesbridge Road. Tight fit down to Holcomb Bridge Road. Been a grind for so many in Gwinnett County this morning, Ashley Frasca.
6: Crash cleanup that lasted 2.5 hours. 85 south past Jimmy Carter Boulevard. That has been cleared, but still very heavy traffic coming down from Highway 316, leaving Duluth, and a lot of folks opted to use 141 Peachtree Industrial Boulevard instead, and that is still pretty crowded getting out of Peachtree Corners. 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It's about getting protected from insurance companies that want to pay as little as possible. JohnFoy.com. Next report at 850 from the Loud Security Systems Traffic Center. Triple Team Traffic, 95.5 WSB.
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8: Hold on to the sunglasses through lunchtime. We will have beautiful sunshine throughout the course of today with a high of 90. However, a few pop-up showers and thunderstorms to be expected for the ride home this evening. Football Friday kickoff temperatures will be in the upper 70s to low 80s, and a few rain showers and thunderstorms may be lurking nearby. Lows tonight in the low to mid 70s. Tomorrow, mostly cloudy with widespread rain showers and thunderstorms for all of North Georgia, both Atlanta and Athens hosting the games. And so if you're going to a game tomorrow, bring the rain poncho and be aware that some lightning safety protocols may have to be enacted. Sunday, mostly cloudy with a few rain showers, highs in the upper 80s, drying out on Monday and Tuesday with highs in the upper 80s to low 90s. Right now, 72 degrees in Woodstock, 72 in Vinings, it's 74 in Tucker. Meteorologist Christina Edwards, 95.5 WSB.
4: At WSB in depth this morning, 25 years ago today, Beth Zampieri was gearing up to start a new job on the 51st floor of Tower 1 of the World Trade Center. The now Norcross resident shares her harrowing story.
9: It was a beautiful fall day, not a cloud in the sky, a little bit of crispness in the air, and so I decided to walk the mile to work from my East Village apartment, which I had just moved into. I had a window cubicle on top of the world. At 8:46, my tower was hit. I had no idea our building had been hit, much less hit by a plane. All I felt was the building go back and forth, almost like a pendulum. And as we all stood up and moved away from the windows, we saw massive pieces of the building coming down from above. We walked to a stairwell and started our very slow descent down the 51 floors. It was pretty terrifying being in that stairwell. So it's around that time that we could smell gasoline. And we surmised that it must have been, you know, a traffic helicopter or a small Cessna plane that accidentally crashed into the building. As we all got a little more panicky, the calm came over the stairwell. And it was then that we passed the firemen. And they were slowly, diligently, very focused, walking up the stairs. I felt this giant sense of relief. The firefighters were there to do their job. They were going to put out the fire. And to me, if they could get in the building, I could get out. I exited at the second floor mezzanine level it was at that point that I looked up, and that's when I saw what everybody else saw for the first time. As we continued north, we stopped at taxis and other cars to listen to the radio, and that's when we learned that the Pentagon had been hit.
4: 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live to Memorial Plaza in New York as the reading of the names of victims pauses for a moment of silence to mark the moment the first hijacked plane hit the World Trade Center 25 years ago this morning. At this point, 25 years ago, all five of the hijacked planes were in the air. Let's listen.

0: fuck.
1: Five years ago, at this moment, Flight 11 crashes into the World Trade Center's North Tower. All passengers aboard were instantly killed. The employees of the World Trade Center are trapped above the 91st floor. That North Tower would collapse less than 2 hours later.
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1: Time is 8:50, 10 minutes until the hour. Coming up before the top of the hour here in Atlanta's Morning News, I really do appreciate Clark Howard's comments this morning. What Clark is doing to share a personal lesson he learned from 9/11, how you can help. Unless we're digging deeper this morning into what everyone is paying for fuel these days. Yeah, the diesel prices could go above $6 a gallon. We'll get to that after we update weather and traffic. Our team coverage of the morning drive continues, and Gwinnett County has been held hostage to this accident near Jimmy Carter Boulevard all morning. Are we getting the road open again, Mark McKay?
5: Yeah, but the road is open just south of Jimmy Carter Boulevard. Scott, the crash cleanup continues on the right shoulder. Still, the impact on the ride southbound on I-85 is being felt from Highway 316 to Indian Trail Road. Beaufort Highway still rugged through Norcross, and so is Peachtree Industrial Boulevard out of Peachtree Corners Norcross, rolling toward Chamblee and Peachtree Boulevard, and out of Cobb County this morning. Left lane knocked out with a crash on I-75 southbound just below I-285 at Cumberland Boulevard, exit 258. Into downtown Atlanta now with Ashley Frasca.
6: The worst of that ride headed north on the downtown connector, just sluggish before and after University Avenue, and a tap of the brakes on 85 south headed below Georgia 400 and 400 northbound. A little slow trying to get up to Lenox. 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From the Loud Security Systems Traffic Center, Triple Team Traffic, 95.5 WSB.
7: A few pop-up showers and thunderstorms later this afternoon with a high near 90, lows tonight in the mid-70s. Scattered rain showers and thunderstorms, some of which could be heavy for tomorrow afternoon. Right now, 72 degrees in Smyrna, 72 in Woodstock, it's 73 in Johns Creek. Meteorologist Christina Edwards, 95.5 WSB.
1: Our commemoration and coverage of 9/11, 25 years later, will continue throughout the day. We'll be talking about where we were when we first got the news and how we feel about it now. That's what a lot of people are doing today. Thanks for your input, and we're here for you. It's 8:52.
0: The Middle East conflict gets much of the blame as diesel prices in the U.S. hit yet another record high.
8: For the first time ever, diesel prices rose above $6 a gallon as geopolitical turmoil has sharply curtailed the world's ability to produce and ship sufficient quantities of diesel. The workhorse fuel of the global economy, diesel is used in everything from power generation and home heating to farm equipment and tractor trailers. The flare-up in fighting between the Houthis and Saudi-backed forces, as well as the wars in both Iran and Ukraine, have led to diesel prices shooting up by 60% or more since the start of the year. I'm Bloomberg's Dan Schwartzman for 95.5 WSB.
9: Former EPA leaders and health experts release a new report warning against the hidden health costs of AI data centers. Former Administrator Larry Starfield says the growth of these centers adds demand for electricity and more pollution.
10: Fleets of diesel generators and gas turbines and additional demands on coal and gas-fired power plants. Such energy facilities can emit toxic gases and harmful particles of diesel exhaust.
0: Researchers estimate in high data center growth continues in the next couple of years. Pollution could contribute to roughly 600,000 asthma symptom cases, 1,300 premature deaths, and more than $20 billion in annual health costs.
9: Well, cabin pressurization issues forced two separate flights to divert this week on Atlanta-based Delta Airlines planes. The first flight descended rapidly and diverted to Las Vegas after a pressurization problem that triggered the oxygen mask to drop down, as heard on ATC.com.
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0: In the second incident, a Delta flight heading from Phoenix turned back to New York's JFK when pilots reported a loss of pressure, causing one passenger to bleed from the ears. Both flights landed safely.
9: Well, a remarkable story of survival and loss out of Alaska. The Coast Guard says it located a 15-year-old boy who had been lost at sea along with two family members. The Coast Guard says it called on a nearby Good Samaritan vessel to help with his rescue.
13: That 15-year-old had set out Friday with his brother and their cousin, departing from the Alaskan village of Savunga, about 40 miles from Russia. Officials say their boat overturned Saturday in 50-degree water. The boy's older brother and their cousin both drowned in their days adrift.
0: And Trevor Ault reports it wasn't until Sunday night when they missed their scheduled arrival that local officials called in the Coast Guard. It's 8:54.
1: 6 minutes until 9 o'clock. Our team coverage will continue throughout the day on the 25th anniversary of the attacks on America. Since 9/11/01, the Tunnel to Towers Foundation has been helping American heroes by providing mortgage-free homes to Gold Star and fallen first responders. People continue to help. In a story we did a little earlier this morning, really got my attention. Dougherty County Coroner Michael Fowler traveled to New York as a member of the Disaster Mortuary Recovery Operation teams responding to the terrorist attacks at the World Trade Center.
14: We went in van down to Ground Zero, and people on the side of the street trying to reach in the van and give you pictures and ask this little church to ask them, look for my loved one, look for my dad, or look for my granddad. It was very touching. And that's the first time I cried at a disaster. I felt the grief down at Ground Zero.
1: You know, that effort continues to identify victims. A sobering fact, the remains of 1,099 people killed in the World Trade Center alone have yet to be identified. And the effort continues to do so. Again, stay with us throughout the day here. Mark Arum Show will pick this up after 9 o'clock this morning and as the day continues. We appreciate you joining us for this special broadcast this morning. It's 8:55 now as we hear a personal note from WSB consumer expert Clark Howard.
15: Today means so much to me. The 25th anniversary of the 9/11 attacks on this country. When we were knocked back on our heels and so many people thought we were done. And I was recently in Lower Manhattan, and I was right by Freedom Tower and the memorial there. And when you see that Freedom Tower, it's so symbolic of the way America took these body blows and stood up to them. And in the case of New York, New York's the strongest, most successful it's ever been. We are going to be dealt with in our lifetime so many curveballs, so many sucker punches. It's all about how we respond. As a nation, we responded so well to 9/11. How about in your own life when that curveball comes? Are you resilient? It really helps.
1: Take a deep breath and remember, you're not in it alone. One other thing here, it is Patriot Day. Remembering and supporting police, firefighters, EMS, and 9/11 dispatchers. Among the fallen on 9/11 were 343 firefighters and 72 police officers. Scott Slade this morning for Chris Chandler. It's been an honor to be with you today. It's 8:57.
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26: At 9 o'clock, I'm Jed Hickenbotham. 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On this 25th anniversary of the September 11th attacks, we go live to the remembered ceremony, which continues this morning in New York City. About 2.5 minutes from now, we will go live. Reporter Olivia Rubin reporting that four former presidents are part of that memorial.
27: Biden, Obama, Bush, and Clinton, together and silent. The memorial hasn't allowed political speeches in 14 years. Only the families speak, reading 2,983 names.
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28: Remembering 9/11 25 years later, the program has begun at Ground Zero.
29: Scott Agnes.
28: The reading of the names, marking a quarter century since the 9/11 attacks, and the first moment of silence already has been held. Brian Lutz was there on that day when the towers fell. He actually describes what it was like on that day when the towers fell. The moments of silence will be held today for when the second plane hit the South Tower, when both the North and the South Towers fell, when a plane struck the Pentagon, and when one went down in that field in Shanksville, Pennsylvania. This year, a seventh moment of silence will be held for the 9,000 people who have died of 9/11-related illnesses since the attacks 25 years ago. Former Presidents Biden, Obama, Bush, and Clinton are at Ground Zero for commemorations. President Trump is at the Pentagon. This is ABC News.
26: Now, among the 9/11 services today around Metro Atlanta happening right now at Kennesaw Mountain National Battlefield Park, the Kiwanis Club of Marietta honoring the victims by reading aloud the names of each of those who died in the attacks as well. Ceremony is next to those field flags at the base of the mountain that has been there since late last month. Club President Ernie Wagoner Jr. explaining what those flags represent.
2: The field of flags is made up of 2,977 flags, and it is in memory of each life that was lost. He said, 9/11.
26: He says the ceremony is meant to remind the community to never forget. Airport security changing forever as well after the attacks, and it continues to evolve today.
3: The Transportation Security Administration was created right after the attacks, and TSA Administrator David Cummins says it's been a huge success.
4: We have a motto at TSA, not on our watch, and we have delivered on that mission the last 25 years. We have kept the skies safe.
3: 25 years later, he says they have come a long way.
4: Going from magnetometers to full 3D body scanners, same throughput speed.
3: He says thanks to the better technology, wait times at airport security have improved. Bill Caiaccio, 95.5 WSB.
26: Today's remembrance ceremony in New York City, including the reading of each name of the almost 3,000 people killed in the attacks. Also a moment of silence for each of the major events of that day, including at 9:03, coming up in the next few seconds, the minute that United Airlines Flight 175 struck the South Tower of the World Trade Center. We're going to go live to New York City and listen in. United States pausing to remember the attacks on September 11th, that being 25 years ago. Well, we have a moment. Gwinnett County District 3 Commissioner Jasper Watkins was stationed at the Pentagon on 9/11. Says he was supposed to be in the area where the plane hit the building. A delayed meeting kept him on Metro train a little later, though. He remembers racing up minutes after the attack.
5: We start running to the west side of the Pentagon, and that's when we saw everything. It was like the smell, the fire. It had just happened. And so immediately we went into crisis mode.
26: Now let's go live to New York City.
6: Gary Eugene Byrne.

0: Joshua David Burnham.
1: And now the reading of the names continue. That was 25 years ago to the moment the United Airlines Flight 175 hitting the South Tower of the World Trade Center. All four former presidents are in attendance there in New York. Remembered ceremonies continuing in New York, along with so many places around the country, including right here in Atlanta. Our coverage of this 25th anniversary of the September 11th attacks continues this morning. Here's the Mark Arum Show.
2: Never forget.
3: One of the firemen from Rescue One looked up and he said, "We may not live through today."
4: I'm on the 100th floor of the World Trade Center with 30 people in the
5: building. They had a lot of emergency workers around the building. And of course, everybody's hoping that these people were able to get out.
2: September 11th, 2001.
3: We took the time to shake each other's hands and wish each other good luck. And it's great knowing you. And of all those guys I was surrounded by, I'm the only one that's alive. They all died.
6: They went up and put themselves back in harm's way just to save other people. 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

0: Lot of hearts pumping red, white, and blue blood this morning. Welcome to the special edition of the Mark Arum Show. 25 years ago today, all our lives have changed and were changed. We're doing all 9/11 talk today on the Mark Arum Show. Clark Howard is in New York City. He is going to join us live in 1 hour. We're going to talk to a former Secret Service agent that was with President Bush at that elementary school in Sarasota, Florida. You all seen the famous video where his chief of staff informs President Bush that we are a nation under attack. That Secret Service agent is going to join us. We're going to talk to a handful of folks that were in Lower Manhattan on the day covering that story. And of course, we'll keep going back to New York, the Pentagon, and Shanksville, Pennsylvania, to continuously update the proceedings today. Joining me live in studio, where we were feet apart 25 years ago today, is Scott Slade, host of Atlanta's Morning News for decades. And you were at the helm that fateful morning 25 years ago today.
1: Yeah. We finished Atlanta's Morning News. In fact, we finished at 8:30 that morning. And that was when Neil Bortz's show was starting. Correct. At 8:30 in the morning. And I was in my office. And about 2 minutes after the first plane hit the first World Trade Center tower, Richard Sangster was breaking down my door saying, "You got to get back on the air. Something's happened. An airplane has hit one of the World Trade Center towers." And I'll never forget, just jumping into the middle of that maelstrom, Mark. And, for the first few minutes, just like everybody, we couldn't figure out what was going on. It was so confusing. It was a beautiful day. I mean, how could an airplane fly into a building on a beautiful September morning? Surely the pilot could see where he was going or where she was going. So we had to muddle through that for several minutes until the second plane hit.
0: That's when we knew.
1: Yeah, that's when we knew this wasn't a coincidence. It became more obvious. And then by the time we heard about the Pentagon and Shanksville, well, it was obvious that an attack on America was underway. And I thank Dr. Cass Stein, the emeritus political science, Middle Eastern expert from Emory University, was one of the first in America to say we're under attack. And just remember that whole day, we just did what we had to do. Just sift the facts as they came along, try not to speculate, and help people at least feel a little bit of comfort in knowing what was going on.
0: That was a tough task.
1: Oh, it was.
0: Because
1: it was.
0: We didn't know what was coming next. Mm-hmm.
1: Yeah. Again, some of the details still elude me thinking back because it was such a blur, but I still remember how I felt. Now, that's the way things go, right? Yeah. You don't remember details of traumatic events sometimes, but you remember how you felt. And I'll never forget the confusion after the first plane hit, anger after the second plane hit. It was obvious it wasn't an accident. After the Pentagon was hit, how it was obvious we were under attack, and then horror and even despair as the first tower fell. It's never another day like it.
0: It's hard for me to fathom it was 25 years ago because I remember it vividly. I remember it was a slow news day. I believe that the lead story on Atlanta's Morning News was Michael Jordan coming in or out of retirement. And I remember Marcy Williams bemoaning the fact it was a slow news day. I was in the traffic center. That was before I started doing television full time. And I remember Good Morning America and CNN cutting to smoke coming out of the World Trade Center. And, at that point, we didn't know. We thought initially, oh, maybe a small Cessna, something happened, medical emergency. Mm-hmm. We were covering it. We were following it. And then the second plane hit the tower. And that's when I think we all knew we were under attack. And I remember that was the only time in my traffic career that I abandoned the traffic center. I said, you know what? The rest of the folks are going to be able to handle this. And I remember you came on and took over, and I ran in here. This is 2001, so it's a different era technologically. And I said, "Scott, what can I do?" And Scott, you said to me, "Monitor the foreign press. That's what I need. I need to know how this is being reported by the foreign press." So I was on the AOL dial-up, whatever internet we had here at WSB Radio at the time, and I'm checking all the international newspapers and printing things out and bringing them to you to do the coverage. And then, the sense of what's going to happen next, because we had the Twin Towers, we had the Pentagon, we had Pennsylvania, and we didn't know if this was wave one of multiple waves that mm-hmm. were coming. And we had a regroup meeting with then WSB Radio News Director Chris Camp. At this point, full ground stoppage, like air transportation came to a halt. And we were trying to map out our coverage, how we were going to cover this for obviously days and days. And I was 2001. I was, you know, in Atlanta for 5 years at this point. I still had friends and family in New York, and I volunteered to Chris Camp. I said, I'll go. I'll drive now to go up. And Chris appreciated the young buck. He's like, tapped me on the head and said, well, we'll see if we can use you. And because there's no flights getting out. And Richard Sangster, who you mentioned, barged in and let you know what was going on. He was somehow able to finagle a seat on a Red Cross plane.
1: Yes.
0: That went up to Lower Manhattan. Those were the only planes that were going in and out of the city. And obviously, Richard Sangster, decades of hard news reporting, anchored our coverage from, from Lower Manhattan for the next couple of weeks. And obviously, he did a way better job than, but I wanted to do something. I wanted to be a part of it.
1: Yeah. Well, yeah. And I remember pressing you for some of your New York contacts.
0: Yes. Too. But that's what was the scary part for me, because this is not many people had cell phones back then. People had email, but the landlines were down. I had friends. Al Faraday worked for the Port Authority. John Hines was a New York City cop in Lower Manhattan. Couldn't get in touch with them. My friends and all the phone lines were down. I couldn't get to them. So I would just email if I had their emails. And John Hines, I mentioned, I thought I'd lost him because I didn't hear from him for 5 days. Wow. And then he finally got off duty after five straight days of working and replied to my email. I cannot believe that 30% of the country wasn't alive or not old enough to remember.
1: 100 million people were not around.
0: Yeah.
1: 100 million Americans were not around, at least cognizant of what was going on or hadn't been born yet. When the attacks on America happened. And I remember thinking, Mark, I says, look, you know, obviously people are going to, they're going to cocoon. They're going to get around their loved ones. They'll probably turn the TV on, but it's our responsibility to get it right as they're on their way,
0: mm-hmm.
1: you know? And that's what I felt like. And it was, I've never seen anything like it, sanitizing the airspace. I mean, it was, all the airplanes were on the ground by noon that day. And, of course, Atlanta being a huge aviation town, you know, you take for granted that you hear jets going overhead all the time. It was so quiet.
0: Eerily quiet.
1: So quiet. The kids went home from school. People got out of work. I mean, it was amazing.
0: The horror of 9/11 was quickly replaced by the pleasant surprises of September 12th and moving forward, how the nation came together in a way I have never seen before. And as we do now, as a leading figure, entity, WSB Radio in the community with the Carathon and Clark's, we went into full help mode.
1: Mm-hmm.
0: And I remember we did a remote broadcast from the parking lot of Cumberland Mall. And I was out there with Ted Clark, rest in peace, and Tony Schiavone, just doing a weekend show, continuing our 9/11 coverage, taking donations. And people were coming up, and I'll never forget this, just handing us $10,000, $20,000, $50,000 checks. Like people, just mm-hmm. ordinary people wanting to help, stunned by the generosity of the folks here in Metro Atlanta, answering the call. We rang the bell and they answered. And I'll never forget that in the sunny parking lot of Cumberland Mall, in a little table, a little makeshift card table, broadcasting live on WSB and seeing the waves of generosity coming in.
1: Yeah, just amazing. And it's a very easy answer when people ask me in my career, which is now 56 years, what was the most important day in your career? And that was it.
0: Yeah, absolutely. Absolutely.
1: Hands down. That was it.
0: Yeah. Well, just as a coworker, but as also a listener to the station, I know when Metro Atlanta tuned in to WSB Radio on 9/11 and 9/12 and 9/13, they were glad to hear your voice. Like,
1: well,
0: if you want, the sky is falling and you want the information first, fast, and accurate, it was Scott Slade. So on behalf of all of North Georgia, that was a difficult story for all of us to cover, but...
1: Sure. Well, you couldn't help but empathize with all those people and all those souls that perished so quickly in New York City. I mean, it's got choked up.
0: Indeed.
1: Got choked up often.
0: Indeed. I'm going to go... I also... You made a good point. I remember the feeling, but I also... That whole first 36 hours is just tattooed in my brain. I know the exact outfit I was wearing the morning of September 11th. Huh. Don't judge, Deborah. I had carpenter jeans on, you know, the early 2000 with the little, and I had this blue shirt on, and I don't think I changed clothes for a full day, just camping out here at the station, doing whatever I can. Scott, appreciate your time on this 25th anniversary.
1: Oh, hey, thanks for asking, Mark, and you know, I'm so glad you brought up some of those details that had escaped me, and thanks for reminding me about the generosity of our listeners.
0: Yeah.
1: That's amazing.
0: Remarkable. All right, 919, special 25th anniversary edition of the Mark Arum Show, remembering 9/11. Let's check the ride around town and say hello and good morning to Mike Shields.
2: Hey, good morning, Mark. Watching a crash moving to the right shoulder right now as you work your way inside the perimeter from I-75 south, leaving Marietta. Going to hit the brake lights at Delk Road, exit 261, getting past I-285, right at the river where this crash was in three left lanes. Now on the right shoulder, all lanes have reopened, so those delays will improve. Still seeing delays in Gwinnett County, 85 southbound, on and off those brakes from 316, getting down to 285. 400 southbound also improving, but waves of volume between Old Milton Parkway, exit 10 and Alpharetta, and I-285 in Sandy Springs. 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
3: Never forget.
4: 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We're looking at a live picture from Washington, and there is smoke pouring out of the Pentagon.
5: There is a large fire at the Pentagon. The Pentagon has been evacuated.
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20: Is that American 11 trying to call?
21: We have some planes. Just stay quiet and you'll be okay.
0: Oh, gut-wrenching audio there from the tower. You hear one of the terrorists 25 years ago today. Welcome back to this very special edition of the Mark Arum Show. 25 years since the 9/11 terror attacks. Clark Howard is in New York City, in Lower Manhattan. He's going to join us live at 10:05 right after the news. And we're going to talk to a former Secret Service agent that was with President Bush the day of the attacks. He was in that elementary school in Sarasota, Florida, when President Bush learned. Really fascinated to talk to that former Secret Service agent. We're going to talk to a number of our WSB co-workers here, including Mary Ryan Howarth, who was not alive when the terror attacks happened 25 years ago, which is remarkable. So we'll get her perspective on one of the darkest days in American history. I've neglected to ask you, Deborah, where you were 25 years ago today.
22: So I was living here. I had moved here in 2000, and I just started working in radio that May. And we were doing silly morning show stuff. We were giving away tickets to see Linkin Park. And like you said, I remember what shoes I wore that day. And we had TVs in the studio like we do here. And my host is like, hey, go to the newsroom, or we call it the Jock Lounge, and turn the TV on and see if you can get any more details or something about a plane hitting New York. And we're like, okay, we go out there and we're kind of half watching it because, we're 21-year-old kids. We're not doing anything. And then the second plane hit.
0: That was it.
22: And that just changed everything. And we were just sitting there in shock. And our morning show switched. Like, they did a little bit of talking, and then we switched to a CNN feed, and we would come in every couple minutes and kind of explain what's going on. And then for the next hour, they're like, try to find these people. Like, we had a pastor on. We tried to get some firemen, and then they basically just told us to go home.
0: Yeah. I, the emotional feeling, as Scott mentioned, when that second plane hit, my stomach dropped. I got the sweats, because that was all the information we needed. We were under attack. When we come back after news, weather, and traffic, we're going to talk to a U.S. Army veteran announcing an event tomorrow to honor our 9/11 heroes. Our 9/11 coverage will continue throughout the morning on 95.5 WSB.
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27: It is 9:30. I'm Judd Hickenbotham. News this half hour brought to you by Dr. Roof. Somber ceremonies continuing around the country to mark 25 years since the September 11th attacks, including in New York City. New York, where a quarter century ago, at this moment, planes had hit both World Trade Center towers, which are at the time still standing. Let's get the latest now from ABC News.
28: 9/11, 25 years later, I'm Chuck Sievertson. The reading of the names of over 2,700 people killed in the attack on New York's Twin Towers is underway.
29: George John Bishop.
30: Chris Romeo Bashunda.
28: Bells Jeffrey have been rung, marking the times the jetliners crashed into the buildings at the Pentagon. A ceremony is underway. President Trump and the First Lady Melania Trump, with the crowd hearing names of those who perished in that attack.
31: Petty Officer Third Class Melissa Rose Barnes, United States Navy.
28: ABC's Aaron Katursky.
32: 9/11 is still killing. 23 members of the NYPD died on 9/11 in the last quarter century. 469 have died of 9/11 related illnesses.
28: This is ABC News.
27: Now, of course, the attacks were in New York and Washington, D.C., along with the plane crash in Shanksville, Pennsylvania, but there are also direct ties to Metro Atlanta. An Atlanta man, Matt O'Brien, was on a business trip, became one of the thousands making a mass exodus from lower Manhattan as the Twin Towers came down. He had to cover his face with his own clothes to escape, he says, and that day remains fresh in his mind.
33: Just whenever there's a big focus on it again, you know, then the news comes on and those thoughts all come back again. It does. It just doesn't go away.
27: Yeah. Among the local ceremonies on this somber day, a reading of the names of every 9/11 victim this morning at Kennesaw Mountain National Battlefield Park, a piece of steel recovered from the World Trade Center becoming a part of Lilburn's new 9/11 memorial at its City Hall, and Georgia Tech students and alumni honoring the victims with more than 2,000 flags on campus with signs honoring those killed.
34: Signs line the heart of Georgia Tech's campus with images of former student First Lieutenant Tyler Brown, who was killed in action in Iraq in 2004. Tech students poked small flags into the ground to remember those who were killed on 9/11. Memorial organizer Kevin Breslin says remembering hits him hard, but things like this help.
35: There's a force that unites us that's much more powerful and much stronger than the little things that divide us.
34: He hopes everyone can come see the memorial and take a moment to reflect as he has. Mary Ryan Howarth, 95.5 WSB.
27: 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Dow opening way up. In fact, all major indices are way up. NASDAQ is up more than 200 points at the moment. Now, live team coverage of of traffic and weather. We start in the WSB 24-hour traffic center and Mike Shields.
3: Enjoy crash off to the right. That's good news. All lanes are open. 75 southbound inside the perimeter, getting past Cumberland Boulevard exit 258, but that impacted the ride outside the perimeter in Marietta, where you're sluggish. 75 southbound from South Marietta Parkway, getting down to I-285. Looking for possible new trouble. 75 northbound just past North Marietta Parkway, exit 265. And delays in DeKalb County with daily road work setting up. I-20 eastbound approaching Wesley Chapel Road, exit 68. On and off the brakes now as you leave I-285. From the Loud Security Systems Traffic Center, Triple Team Traffic, 95.5 WSB.
7: This is WSB meteorologist Christina Edwards. Partly cloudy skies today with a high near 90. Scattered rain showers and thunderstorms for the ride home this evening. Lows tonight in the low 70s. Mostly cloudy for tomorrow, high around 85 with scattered rain showers and thunderstorms. Some of the storms may produce heavy downpours through Saturday evening.
27: 78 degrees right now in Lithia Springs, 76 in Conyers. We hit the 80-degree mark in Midtown Atlanta at 9:34. 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
9: The United States was hit today by the biggest wave of terrorist attacks ever seen.
11: Right now at the World Trade Center, there's a massive gaping hole.
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15: Another airliner crashed on or near the Pentagon.
16: It is the police shield of a man named George Howard, who died at the World Trade Center trying to save others. It was given to me by his mom, Arlene. It is my reminder of lives that ended in a task that does not end.
17: 25 years later, we remember the lives and the families of those lost.

Let freedom ring. 9:36 on this special 25th remembrance of the terror attacks on 9/11. Mark Arum with you. Clark Howard's going to join us live from Lower Manhattan in 30 minutes. We are going to go now and remember at the Pentagon another moment of silence.

0: Ladies and gentlemen, please stand for the invocation provided by Chaplain Rear Admiral Kerry Cash, United States Navy Chief of Chaplains.
1: Please join me in a moment of silence as we honor the fallen who at this hour, 25 years ago, lost their lives while serving their nation. 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

0: Moving moment at the Pentagon Memorial, marking the time that Flight 77 struck the Pentagon, killing 184 people, wounding 106. President Trump expected to speak at the Pentagon ceremony. Just chills listening to that. Welcome back to the special edition of the Mark Arum Show, remembering 9/11 25 years later. Continuing our coverage now, joining us live, U.S. Army veteran Brian Schlund. Brian, good morning. Thanks for your service and thanks for your time on this very special day.
1: Good morning, Mark. Thank you for having me.
0: Big moment. To me, September 11th bred September 12th. It was my favorite day of my life, September 12th, 2011, as we came together as a nation, so much so that's actually the date I chose to get married on. September 12th is my wedding anniversary. We got a big day at Grant Park tomorrow. Tell us about it.
1: We do. The Travis Manion Foundation is a veteran service organization founded around a simple idea, if not me, then who? And each year, 9/11 Heroes Run events take place on or around September 11th. 60,000 runners, walkers, ruckers, volunteers, and 100 communities nationwide. This year at Grant Park, the Heroes Run 5K does commemorate this 25th anniversary.

0: Ben, I'm going to put you, Brian, excuse me, I'm going to put you on hold. If you can get into a better phone location, we lost you. I will say, though, it's the Atlanta Travis Mannion Foundation chapter Heroes Run tomorrow at Grant Park, Saturday, September 12th. We'll try to get Brian back on. In the meantime, continuing the special 9/11 edition of the Mark Arum Show, joining us now on the program, Vice President of News of one of the greatest radio stations of all time and one of my favorite radio stations of all time, Ben Meverack from 1010 Winds in New York City. Ben, good morning. Thanks so much for your time.
1: Good morning, and thanks for having me on, and feelings mutual about WSB and Atlanta.
0: Yeah, two legendary stations colliding. Yeah, I grew up in Connecticut, and my dad always had Winds on, and 22 minutes, you give us the world. So I'm a big fan of 1010 Winds.
1: I appreciate that.
0: Let's take us back 25 years ago today. Ben, where were you?
1: It's hard to imagine that it's 25 years. I was at home on Long Island, about to go into work because it was primary day in the city, and I had just gotten into my car, and I had 1010 Winds on, and I had heard, you know, I heard obviously that the first plane had gotten into, had hit the tower, and so I knew immediately, even though I had a manager's role at that point, I had been a reporter for about 10 years previously, that that's where I was going to go heading toward, and so I did. I drove straight through. The city was being shut down in pretty rapid succession, and so I drove to Brooklyn. There are two bridges that cross from New York into Manhattan right near the towers. One is the Brooklyn Bridge, one is the Manhattan Bridge. They're almost next to each other. And I stood on the Manhattan Bridge and called into the radio station, and there were people crossing the bridge. You couldn't get out unless you walked across the bridges. And so I was about to do a live report with people coming across it, describing, you know, what I was seeing, and people were all covered in ash. You know, you hear this a lot, you know, that they looked like ghosts, and that's really how they looked. They had 1, 2, 3, 4 inches of white powder dust covering them, sticking to their hair, to their faces, to their clothing, and that's where I was during my live report.
0: So that was obviously after the towers collapsed, and we saw that explosion of that horrific dust at Ground Zero. So would you was that your normal commute? You wouldn't normally drive to Brooklyn from Long Island, but you I guess you said, well, I'm not going into the city, so let me go to Brooklyn instead?
1: I knew that I couldn't get into the city. I couldn't just drive into the city on my usual route, and I knew that the two bridges were very close to the two towers, and so I knew that I was actually going to try to jump on a fire truck and see if they would take me in, but the radio station needed, you know, me to go live. So I started walking across the bridge. First tower had already collapsed by the time I had gotten there, and then I was reporting live, describing what I was seeing when the second tower collapsed during my live report.
0: Ben, was the Long Island Railroad, was that shut down? Did they ground stop that as well?
1: Everything in and out of the city was stopped. Yes, you could not. You could get out if you walk, but you could not get into the city. And one of the untold or lesser told stories, there were boats, the ferries, that would shuttle people from New Jersey and Staten Island to Manhattan. There were tens of thousands of people in Lower Manhattan, and all of the boats, the ferries, and individual people who owned boats all converged on Lower Manhattan and probably evacuated 100,000 people to their safety via boat. So that was one way to get out of the city.
0: Yeah, I remember I had a friend that worked at Battery Park City Marina, and I think it was the Jersey City Ferry, the ferry that goes to Jersey City, that was running back and forth. Ben, we went wall-to-wall coverage, obviously, as soon as we knew it was a terrorist attack here at WSB Radio. I can only imagine what the situation was like in the 1010 Winds newsroom and all the reporters out in the field.
1: One of the hardest parts, and this is true, I suppose, in any breaking story, but particularly on this one, you know, I also was making the assignments as I was reporting, and I positioned my people as close to the towers as we could get, not having any idea, of course, what was going to happen. And then when the towers started to come down, and our reporters that were in the vicinity had to, you know, run for their lives, literally run for their lives. Some went under cars, some got pulled into nearby buildings because other folks would say, come in here, come in here. And it's that forever thought that haunts you. Did I send people to their deaths? And that is, you know, that's still like, you know, there are a lot of things I have seen over the course of my lifetime covering stories. But things, you know, they haunt you. They you know, it's like, what would have happened if? Very, very, very difficult.
0: Yeah, I can only imagine. Ben, 25 years later, you know, the the big phrase after the terrorist attacks was never forget. Has New York forgotten, or is it still top of mind for New Yorkers 25 years later?
1: 25 years later, I think a lot of, if not most of New York, is going to pause. I would tell you that from year 5 to year 25, while certainly a large segment of the city does pause during that time, most people, you know, remember, it's been on our airwaves in New York, on television and radio, you know, on a regular basis. So it's not really a moment to remember. It is a moment to reflect. And much of the time is now being spent, you know, doing community service. It's a day of community service. In fact, this day, 9/11, is the single largest day of volunteering in the country. 30 million people volunteer to do something today. But I do think as the 25th year, I do think it is one of those milestone years. And I do think that, yeah, the city is definitely going to pause collectively. It's the first year that we're going to carry the ceremonies from start to finish, reading of the names, moments of silence. We haven't done that in 20 years. So, you know, there is something very significant about this one. And if I could just add, you know, 25 years is 25 years. It's also a generation.
0: Mm-hmm.
1: And there is this collective feeling among New Yorkers who were there that the next generation, getting their news oftentimes from TikTok and other places, that they don't understand what happened and what the city went through. And I think there is this collective effort here in the city among people who went through it to stop the generation and say to them, I need your attention here for 5 minutes, and I need to tell you something, and you need to listen to me. And I think that has gripped the city as well.
0: Ben, really appreciate your time on this solemn occasion. Thanks so much, bud.
1: My pleasure. Thank you.
0: Ben Meverich, the vice president of 1010 Winds News in New York City. We'll go back live to Manhattan after the news at 10. Clark Howard is in the city. He's going to join us live. Let's get Brian Schlund back on. Brian, sorry, we had to put you on hold, but the cell signal was inappropriate for ears. So if you could, just tell the listeners again the event tomorrow and how they can take part.
2: Sure, Mark. Thank you. Tomorrow in Grant Park, we will be hosting the 9/11 Heroes Run 5K commemorating the 25th anniversary of 9/11 in honor of those who stepped up to serve that day and the wars that followed. Participants can run or ruck with a bib honoring a fallen service member or first responder. We have a highly patriotic atmosphere, very positive, lots of music and laughter. And then for others, of course, as well, it's a solemn and reflective, meditative run. So we welcome strollers, uniforms, and other patriotic displays. 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You can park around the park itself along the street or at the deck at the zoo. And if you want to walk up and register, that's fine. 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
0: Travismannion.org. That's Travis, the traditional spelling, MANION.org. Brian, appreciate your time, my friend. Enjoy and reflect tomorrow for us at Grant Park.
2: Yes, thank you. We'll do that.
0: There you go. Brian Schlund, race director of the Atlanta Travis Mannion Foundation, chapter leader, U.S. Army veteran. 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We're going to continue this special edition of the Mark Arum Show after we check the ride around town live with the latest, Mike Shields.
3: And Mark, looks like a couple pieces of plywood impacting the left lanes in Marietta. I-75 northbound right at North Marietta Parkway, exit 265. That's why you're hitting the brake lights now starting at South Marietta Parkway. Trouble on the west side perimeter through the work zone, 285 southbound. The outer loop just south of Donald Lee Hollowell Parkway, exit 12, has you on and off the brakes as you get past the Bolton Road overpass, and delays in the Cab County through the work zone, I-20 eastbound, leaving I-285, getting past Wesley Chapel Road. 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From the Loud Security Systems Traffic Center, Triple Team Traffic, 95.5 WSB.
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5: We have unconfirmed reports this morning that a plane has crashed into one of the towers.
6: It hit directly in the middle of one of the World Trade Center towers.
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10: Passenger named Thomas Burnett phoned his wife Dina from the Doom 757. Quote, I know we're all going to die, but there's three of us going to do something about it. 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The call then ended.
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14: I'm here with Chris Hoffman, the founder of Hoffman Financial Group and host of Money Unleashed right here on 95.5 WSB. Chris, financial study after financial study keeps showing us a troubling trend. Many Americans believe they could work and work and work with no end in sight and still not have enough saved to retire comfortably. And that's the key word here. So how do we retire comfortably?
15: One of the things I think everybody listening should focus on is pick a retirement date. 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Do you want to retire at 65? Pick that date, meet with us, and let's go get it. 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
0: 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Thanks for your time.
18: Hey, Mark.
0: Got a remarkable story about where you were 25 years ago today.
18: Yeah, it was the I went into New York the night before for the last Michael Jackson concert, actually, at Madison Square Garden. And the following morning at 8:30 a.m., I was supposed to have breakfast at Windows on the World, which, as you know, Mark, is the top floor of the World Trade Center. 16 minutes later, the first plane hit. And the reason that I wasn't there for that meeting was because the girl that I was dating was running late.
0: Wow.
18: We made some calls, and four people got saved because of someone just running a few minutes behind.
0: That's remarkable. So the MJ concert, was that at Madison Square Garden?
18: Yeah, it was the night before. It was the 30th anniversary of the brothers reuniting. And it's interesting because I don't remember any of that show, Mark.
0: Yeah, I can imagine.
18: There was so much trauma and so much happening the next day that none of those memories are really there or retained for me. And so when I watched that special, I go, I don't even remember him doing that song. I don't even remember this. I remember people walking with soot on their faces. I remember that, you know, the Times Square was so quiet that I could hear the news ticker moving around.
0: Oh, wow.
18: Downtown. I remember feeling like I'm in Vanilla Sky. I'm standing here in the street, and this will be the only time in my lifetime that I'll ever be able to stand here. So I remember a Sbarro's pizza being open. That was about it. And then the rest of it's just sort of thankfulness that we were 16 minutes late.
0: Phil, were you, your hotel was in Midtown or lower Manhattan?
18: It was at the Hudson. So if however many blocks the towers came down, that's how far away we were.
0: So you weren't on your way to breakfast. You already decided, all right, she's running late. We're just going to cancel this breakfast.
18: Yeah, it was about probably 8:15. I'm like, not a chance we're going to make this.
0: Yeah.
18: So I called everyone and the breakfast did not happen.
0: Phil Becker, Vice President of Audience and Content Growth at Cox Media Group. I don't know if you still keep in contact with that girlfriend, but thank her from all of us.
18: Thank you so much, Mark.
0: I appreciate it. Phil Becker was in Manhattan. That tells you something. He was at one of the final Michael Jackson concerts and doesn't remember a thing. Seth MacFarlane overslept, missed his flight from Boston to L.A., would have been on one of those planes. Remarkable stories. All right, when we come back after news, weather, and traffic, we're going back live to New York City. Our friend and yours, Clark Howard, live next on the special edition of The Mark Arum Show.
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1: I'm Sabrina Cupid. Friday, September 11th, 2026. 25 years ago, on a Tuesday, we suffered the deadliest terror attack in American history. Today, we're remembering those who lost their lives.
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5: 5 years later, one of the bells tolling before one of the moments of silence held at the site of the World Trade Center attack 25 years ago. There will be 7 moments of silence this year, one for when each plane hit the tower in New York, one for when each tower fell, one for the Pentagon, and one for those who lost their lives on United Flight 93 in Shanksville, Pennsylvania. The final moment of silence today will be for the more than 9,000 people who have lost their lives since in 9/11-related illnesses. ABC's Aaron Katursky.
6: 9/11 is still killing. 23 members of the NYPD died on 9/11 in the last quarter century. 469 have died of 9/11-related illnesses. 343 members of the New York City Fire Department died on 9/11. And then in the last 25 years, 453 FDNY members have died of 9/11 illnesses, including 36 in just the last year.
1: So in all, 2,977 people were killed in those terrorist attacks, 19 terrorists trained by Al-Qaeda carrying out the hijackings. The administration of President George W. Bush responded by declaring a war on terror and launched the U.S.-led invasion of Afghanistan. The attacks also led to a sweeping reorganization of the federal government, including the creation of the Department of Homeland Security. And 25 years later, those threats still remain, both here and abroad. Justice correspondent Pierre Thomas has more on that.
7: Not only do you have the threat from ISIS and Al-Qaeda, which still have thousands of members worldwide, you're also seeing people being radicalized online and through social media. There's concern about technology, drones, and just yesterday, the Department of Homeland Security told us that they're concerned that terrorists are using AI to try to build better explosives and biological weapons.
1: And of course, one big change after 9/11 was security at the airport. The TSA was formed. Georgia State University history professor Larry Grubbs teaching about the attacks as part of his course on George W. Bush's presidency. He says the events of September 11th, 2001 truly changed not just the U.S., but the world.
8: All of the wars and events that have occurred that were spinoffs of 9/11 have cost enormous amounts to people around the world and have changed security protocols.
1: And at this moment, 10:03, 25 years ago, the Mayday call from United Flight 93 in Shanksville, Pennsylvania. Now a moment of silence.

0: A moment of silence from Shanksville, Pennsylvania. You just heard the bells being rung there, remembering those. Those are some names being read now. United Flight 93. That plane was hijacked by terrorists and crashed into a field in Shanksville, Pennsylvania, after passengers and crew fought back against those hijackers. That plane believed to be headed to the U.S. Capitol or the White House in Washington, D.C., but passengers learned of the other attacks on the World Trade Center and the Pentagon through phone calls, and they decided to fight back. All 40 passengers and crew members, along with four hijackers, were killed in that crash. Their names being read there now in Shanksville, Pennsylvania. And you heard the bells being tolled for them.
1: Richard S. Gabriel.
2: James Andrew Gadiel.
0: And immediately following that crash of Flight 93 in Shanksville, President George W. Bush authorized military pilots to shoot down any remaining non-grounded hijacked commercial aircraft that day. And by just after lunch, 12:15 that afternoon, 25 years ago, U.S. airspace became entirely cleared. And it was grounded, the first ever total civilian airspace closure in U.S. history. Now, you can find full emotional interviews with many Metro Atlanta residents who had ties to the September 11th attacks under the in-depth tab on WSBRadio.com and on the WSB Radio app. Of course, we'll have continuing live team coverage throughout the day of those terror attacks right here on 95.5 WSB and on the WSB Radio app. It's 10:06.
3: Never forget.
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7: We have a hijack. We have some problems.
8: 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A second plane now has crashed.
9: The scene is horrific. One of the two towers literally collapsed.
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11: The people who knocked these buildings down will hear all of us soon.
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0: You hear the Sundays at Truist Park, amazing opera singer at Braves games. Coming up in 30 minutes, we're going to talk to a former Secret Service agent that was with President Bush 25 years ago this morning at that elementary school in Sarasota, Florida. Very excited to talk to him and get his remembrances of what happened 25 years ago today. Right now, though, joining us live from New York City, our longtime friend and colleague, Clark Howard. Clark, good morning. Thanks so much for your time.
1: Good morning to you. And what a day of mixed emotions. Because here in New York, there are gatherings of people all over. We have a firehouse that is about a two-minute walk from where we are, and there is a makeshift memorial in front of it. And there's, as there are in so many firehouses in New York City, there are permanent plaques showing all the firefighters who lost their lives at that fire station on September 11th. And it was a day that just hit us with a punch in the gut. Like, I can't imagine. I mean, we lived through it. And as we were living through it, think how disorienting it was, Mark.
0: Oh, I remember clearly how disorienting it was, waiting to see what the next wave of terror attacks would look like.
1: And, you know, I got to tell you something. When I was doing TV yesterday down at Freedom Tower, the thing that just struck me when I got out of the subway right by the New York Stock Exchange and walked the 10 minutes over to Freedom Tower, how vibrant and alive the streets are. I mean, if you want to look at the ultimate revenge out there, is doing well. And we suffered so much tragedy that day. And then we lost all those lives in Iraq and Afghanistan. And what I felt yesterday was the vibrance of life around there. All the new housing and the sidewalks just packed, not because it was September 10th yesterday, but because it was just another day down in Lower Manhattan, where things came back stronger than they were before.
0: I'm glad you mentioned the military actions that came after 9/11. So we lost 2,977 people on 9/11, but over 7,000 U.S. servicemen and women, trying to extract our revenge, and they should be remembered on this 9/11 as well. I mean, vibrant at the in Lower Manhattan yesterday, but at the memorial at Freedom Tower, what was the mood like when you were there yesterday?
1: So it was a bit of a media circus, to tell you the truth. Mm-hmm. There were crews from everywhere in the world. And what was so ironic is you think about anybody under 35. This is something that is either fuzzy or something they only know is like a historical event. They didn't go through it. And it was interesting seeing all these crews of very high energy TV people who were angling to get the best shot for their live shot and things like that. That to you and me, this is something that we feel in our gut. Mm-hmm. But to other people that are younger, it's hard to even have a frame of reference about what happened. I don't know if you remember this, Mark, but I came up the first day you could fly and did my radio show up here starting on the 13th, which was, and the flight I took up, there were only 16 passengers on it, 6 sky marshals, and I landed at LaGuardia, and there was nobody. I mean, it was a ghost town. And then I immediately went down to the site of where the World Trade Centers had been, the one in North and South Towers, and the destruction and the soot everywhere and the smell, and it was still on fire at that point. And to go back yesterday, and I've been here there many, many, many times, obviously, over the years, and to see that we overcame this horrific, evil event. I mean, who could even imagine the level of evil it took, Mark, to say, okay, so let's think. You know, we hijacked transcontinental 757s and 767s, hijack them right after they've taken off when they have maximum fuel, fly them at full speed into buildings to kill people. I mean, who is that evil and diabolical? That was the thing I kept trying to process in the immediate aftermath of September 11th.
0: Clark Howard joining us live from New York City here on the special edition of the Mark Arum Show. Clark, we had Scott Slade on last hour. Scott had, when we finally realized when the second plane hit that this was a terrorist attack, Scott had signed off already at 8:30 and Bortz took over from 8:30. I think you were doing like 6 hours a day back then.
1: Five hours a day. Don't exaggerate.
0: at 8:37 a.m., where were you when you found out, and what was the rest of your day like?
1: My producer, Krista, called me, and I forget why I was in Chamblee, but I was in Chamblee, and there was no TV nearby. And so I turned on the radio naturally and was listening to the coverage on WSB. But the first question I asked Krista when she called me, she said, first she had the designation wrong. She said, a 737 hit one of the towers at the World Trade Center. I said, what's the weather in New York? And she said, it's blue skies. And I was like, oh no. I mean, that was the second I had to process that it was a terrorist attack. And then the second tower got hit, and it got hit, if you remember, it got hit much lower, which is why it fell first. Mm-hmm. And just the horror of... by then, I'd made it to a TV, and you see one tower is still standing, and the other is that heap of rubble. And to even as a human, to process what you were seeing, and I had been so many times to the World Trade Center over the years, and I just couldn't imagine the loss of life and this event, and what, and you said it just a minute ago, what was going to happen later, you know, because you know, day after day, and even 1 year later, do you remember that on the first anniversary of September 11th, virtually every flight in America was grounded that day because people wouldn't book reservations.
0: Except for you, right? Didn't you specifically fly on September 11th to show Americans that it was safe to fly?
1: We did, and then we broadcast it from here on the first anniversary. Mm-hmm. And I just felt it was important that people continue with their lives, but not in any way not focus on what had happened to people. You have to do both. You have to mourn the loss of life. We went after the perpetrators, and it took a long time, but we got Osama bin Laden eventually. And you have to do that part, but you also have to live your life. And I remember in the week after September 11th, there was football season, and there was all this talk about canceling games. Yep. But what happened, if you remember, the stadiums were full, which was in its own way, it's weird to say, but that was a statement of courage, because the level of fear across the country was so extreme. But simply by going out and living our lives like we had was really, really an important thing for people to do.
0: And I think the first sporting event in New York City after the 9/11 attacks was a Braves game taking on the Mets in New York. And, you know, that was a resurgent moment. And I think that might have been the only time in Braves history where we didn't mind losing to the New York Mets in the first game in New York after 9/11.
1: That is funny.
0: Yeah. We had the Braves on our network, and I remember we did a special pregame show because that was such a big deal. Clark, what's the rest of your day look like, and some final reflective words 25 years later for our listeners?
1: So Lane and I are going to go down to Freedom Tower in just a little while, and we're going to pay our respects to the people who lost their lives there. And just being here in the midst of what people are processing that went through it before, and hearing people's stories, because everywhere I've been walking this week and I see any kind of makeshift memorial, I've been talking to people and letting them share what they're feeling and what they experienced. But one thing I want to say, last thing I want to say, those people on United Flight 93 that Sabrina talked about just 10 minutes ago, those people were such an inspiration to me and remain an inspiration to me at this moment, that they knew what was up from cell phone calls, and they bravely fought those terrorists, and they lost their lives. They were going to lose them anyway. But what they did for our nation, saving the Capitol building or the White House, that is something that I will be forever grateful for.
0: Amen. Amen, Clark. The best to Lane and the kids. Stay safe, my friend. Thanks for your time.
1: You too.
0: There you go. Clark Howard live in New York City 25 years ago today, the tragedy of 9/11. Clark mentioned that that flight went down in Pennsylvania.
2: He turned to talk to someone else while the phone was still open, and he said, "You ready?" They must have responded to him. He said, "Okay, let's roll."
0: Let's roll. One of the most famous phrases to come out of the 9/11 tragedy. 10:19 on the Mark Arum Show. When we come back, I'm going to play my favorite piece of audio post 9/11. Right now, though, we got to check the ride around town. Good morning, Smiley Mark McKay.
3: Morning, Mark. Couple of northwest to slow zones through Marietta have been slowing I-75 northbound, leaving Delk Road up to where debris removal was underway between the south and the north loop. Looks like all lanes are back open. Those delays will start to dissipate. Meanwhile, if you're rolling into Woodstock, you only have one right lane open past construction into left lanes, 575 northbound, right north of Merritt Parkway, just above the 575 I-75 split. 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
6: I'm on the 100th floor of the World Trade Center with 30 people in the
7: building. 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
12: Tomorrow, some of us will wake up and it will be our last day on this earth. It will be unexpected and without warning. Each year, 250,000 people will die from medical malpractice, the third leading cause of death in America. 43,000 will die in a car or truck crash. 6,000 will die working on the job. I'm John Morgan of Morgan & Morgan, and we represent many of these families. It's awful. Unfortunately, many times some of these family members are not speaking and never get to say, I'm sorry or goodbye. If you're at odds with a loved one, listen closely. Pick up the phone. Call them. Say you're sorry. I promise a huge burden will be lifted from your heart and your soul will be renewed. 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Death is bad enough. 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
14: 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They're jumping out the window right now. Oh, my God.
0: Unbelievable. Coming up on the show, we're going to talk to a witness firsthand, saw the people jumping out of the window at the World Trade Center, the special edition of the Mark Arum Show. To me, this is something I play every year. 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
15: This nation stands with the good people of New York City and New Jersey and Connecticut as we mourn the loss of thousands of our citizens. I can hear you. I can hear you, the rest of the world hears you, and the people who knocked these buildings down will hear all of us soon.
0: It's not the Gettysburg Address, it's not what can you do for your country, but that is one of the greatest presidential moments of all time. President George Bush at Ground Zero days after 9/11. When we come back after news, weather, and traffic, speaking of President Bush, we're going to talk to a Secret Service agent that was with the president 25 years ago today. That's next on The Mark Arum Show.
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24: It is 10:30. Good morning. I'm Sabrina Cupid with continuing live team coverage of the 9/11 terrorist attacks 25 years later. Today, we remember the victims of the deadliest attack on American soil in U.S. history. That day, 2,977 people were killed in the deadliest terrorist attack. Today, we remember them by reading their names.
25: Michael Edward Asher.
26: 9/11, 25 years later, I'm Chuck Sievertson. The annual New York City ceremony continues, most recently with a bell rung marking the time that United Airlines Flight 93 crashed into a field in Shanksville, Pennsylvania. Vice President Vance with Presidents Biden, Obama, George W. Bush, and Clinton are there. The reading of names of the other 2,700 killed from the attack on the Twin Towers and tributes.
27: My brother, Joseph Michael Giacconi. The pain is still there.
26: At the Pentagon, where President Trump and First Lady Melania are attending, Chairman of the Joint Chiefs of Staff, General Dan Crane.
28: Today is not just a story of loss. It is also a story of great American courage, selfless service, and those who've made the choice to carry those memories forward.
26: This is ABC News.
24: Now, one big change after September 11th was security at the airport, and that is still evolving, as we learned this morning.
29: The biggest improvement is in the technology.
30: We're going to be rolling out e-gates, which are much better than just eyeballing a driver's license. So all of these new technologies are both increasing the security dramatically, but also the throughput speed so that we can get through in a matter of seconds.
29: The Transportation Security Administration was created after 9/11. TSA Administrator David Cummins says their motto is "Not on our watch," and he says they've delivered on that over the last 25 years, keeping the skies safe. Bill Caiaccio, 95.5 WSB.
24: Moments ago, President Trump said, "Today we renew the sacred oath that we swore 25 years ago that we will never forget." Speaking at the Pentagon to honor the 25th anniversary of the 9/11 terrorist attacks, the president gave accounts of people who were on the planes hijacked by those terrorists and some of those inside the World Trade Center. The president said what happened that day was caused by an immense evil. President Trump said that that was the day that we found out what Americans are made of. Listen to this. You hear that? That's an organ that was at Trinity Church in New York and nearly destroyed in the attacks. It's been refurbished and is now at Johns Creek United Methodist Church, where it's going to be played tonight during a memorial service for the victims and survivors of 9/11. I asked Jen Von Essen with Johns Creek United Methodist Church what it means to have that organ there.
1: I think having something that survived this attack that changed the lives of everyone in our country forever. And the fact that it has been salvaged and given new life here at the United Methodist Church is just so poetic. And I think it's a symbol of just being a survivor.
24: Now, a service of remembrance for the 25th anniversary of September 11th, 2001 is going to be held tonight at 7 at the church on Medlock Road there in Johns Creek. You can find full emotional interviews with many Metro Atlanta residents who have ties to the September 11th attacks under the in-depth tab on WSBRadio.com, also on the WSB Radio app. It's 10:33. We need to get a check of the roads. For that, we turn now to Mark McKay in the 24-hour traffic center.
2: A couple of active travel advisories, Sabrina. One rolling into Woodstock, while your right lane's getting by roadwork. This is 575 northbound, just past Barrett Parkway. Jam it up as you roll toward I-75, that merge point with 575. You could always use Canton Road as an alternate. The delays across the north side perimeter between Tucker and Doraville filling in, crashing two left lanes on 285 westbound before Buford Highway. Exit 32, and we'll scan the jam cam for new trouble into Midtown. 85 south slowing at 400. Looks like we have a crash at the Peachtree Street overpass just before you reach the downtown connector. From the Loud Security Systems Traffic Center, Triple Team Traffic, 95.5 WSB.
3: This is WSB meteorologist Christina Edwards. Partly cloudy skies today with a high near 90. Scattered rain showers and thunderstorms for the ride home this evening. Lows tonight in the low 70s. Mostly cloudy for tomorrow, high around 85 with scattered rain showers and thunderstorms. Some of the storms may produce heavy downpours through Saturday evening.
24: We have 82 degrees right now in Sandy Springs. It's 81 in Fairburn. Vinings, you have 82 degrees. We'll have more news at 11 o'clock. Breaking news when it happens. I'm Sabrina Cupid, 95.5 WSB.
4: Never forget.
5: 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We're looking at a live picture from Washington, and there is smoke pouring out of the Pentagon.
6: 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The Pentagon has been evacuated.
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0: Shocking moment 25 years ago today. When we come back, we're going to

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0: Continuing this very special edition of the Mark Arum Show, 25 years ago today, the horrific attacks of September 11th. Joining us now on the Mark Arum Show is Dave Wilkinson. Dave, good morning. Thanks so much for your time. Take us back 25 years ago, my friend. Where were you?
1: Well, good morning, Mark. I was assistant special agent in charge of the U.S. Secret Service, the White House protective detail protecting George W. Bush. So in other words, I was with President Bush that morning on 9/11 at an elementary school in Sarasota, Florida.
0: Wow. And we all remember that iconic video, the image of the Secret Service, I'm assuming, or someone on the president's staff explaining to him that the nation was under attack. You were there? You were at that school when it happened?
1: Yeah, I was. I was, again, the assistant agent in charge of the detail. I was standing directly to the president on the left when they did whisper that in his ear. And that was actually the chief of staff, Andy Card, that actually did that. We were at an elementary school in Sarasota, Florida. We were pulling into the elementary school when we got word over the radio that there'd been an incident in New York City and Dr. Condoleezza Rice needed to brief the president. We walked into the school, saw on a teacher's television in the teacher's lounge that the first plane had hit the building. And of course, we immediately assumed that was an accident or it was some sort of individual act of terrorism. And it wasn't until the president and I went on into the classroom and the president began to read to the students, that's when the second plane hit. And of course, I was told over my radio that the second plane had hit, but I really realized very quickly the president was the only one that didn't know the second plane had hit. So then we all agreed it was best for the chief of staff to go up and share that information with the president before we went any further.
0: Wow. So that iconic moment, that was his chief of staff letting the president know that a second plane hit the other tower when we all knew at that point that this was terrorism. It wasn't just an accident. That is amazing. I don't know how much you can reveal 25 years later, but what happens after that? The president's notified. What's the situation like on the ground there in Sarasota?
1: Well, you can imagine, Mark, that's a lot to unpack, but basically we had no idea what was going on. And the Secret Service, of course, our first idea is to think, is there a direction of interest or the president, or is it the president in harm's way here in Sarasota, Florida? But although we had no idea what was going on, the plan was, let's just evacuate the school, let's get the president on Air Force One, let's get up in the air until we can just figure out what was going on. So that's what we did. We let the president speak to the American people very quickly through an audience, basically, they had in the auditorium. He did that very quickly, and then we left the school at breakneck speed in a motorcade, got him quickly on Air Force One, and got up in the air as quickly as we could so as to we could then

0: figure out what was going on while the president was being protected.
1: Dave Wilkinson joining us here on this special edition of the Mark Arum Show. On a personal level, obviously, Secret Service, the detail, that's priority number one. But at what point, if at all, were you able to contact your loved ones? Because that's the thing, you know, like normal citizens did. As soon as this happened, I'm like, well, let me call my aunt and uncle that live in Brooklyn to see if they're okay. And let me call my parents to make sure they're... was there any point that day that you can get in touch with your loved ones?
0: No, there wasn't. As you can imagine, I was there in the, you know, front of Air Force One with the other Secret Service supervisor and the other agents, keeping the president up to speed as to what was going on. And so ultimately, the Secret Service folks back at the White House contacted my wife to let her know where I was, what I was doing, and that I was safe. But I don't think I actually spoke to her till we got back to D.C. that night.
1: I don't know if you can comment on this, but after we find out that the America's under attack, and we've talked about this all morning long, like, the fear was what's happening next? What's going to happen next? We have, you know, the Pentagon and what happened in Pennsylvania. But even after that, we still didn't know what the next shoe was that was going to drop. If you can talk about the atmosphere on Air Force One, what was emotionally, what was going on and what was the scene like?
0: Well, it was incredibly emotional, as you imagine, but I'm so proud of the Secret Service, the military. I'm so proud of our president. His leadership shone through that day, because you can imagine, Mark, the pressure that was on that man that day. The president of the United States feeling like the world is really on his shoulders at that moment. And I was very impressed by not only him, his leadership, the leadership of the people around him, but just the performance, right? You know, the Secret Service plans every day for a contingency for every conceivable emergency, and this is one of your big ones. And I was just proud of how all of our people performed admirably, did everything exactly as they were trained, and always kept the primary mission in focus, and that is to protect the president and make sure we kept the president in a place where he could continue to govern the United States. So in other words, for the American people, it was our job to make sure the president could continue to serve his country.
1: Nothing comparable, my experience, but I don't think I left the radio station for about 36 to 48 hours, just continuing the team coverage. How long were you on duty, on call, protecting the president before you were able to even take a breath and maybe take a couple of hours off?
0: Well, it was, as you can imagine, it was extremely intense. Finally, we flew out to Omaha, Nebraska. We went to STRATCOM, which is the sort of top secret location where it's planned through the National Response Plan, where the president would go in a nuclear attack or any type of national emergency. We went there. The idea was to get there, then figure out what exactly is going on. And once we felt like the situation resolved itself, and mostly that came down to Mark knowing that all aircraft had been grounded in the United States. Once we knew all aircraft were grounded, we felt like it is now safe to bring the president back to Washington, D.C. So about 4 or 5 o'clock that afternoon, we flew back to Washington, D.C. I think we arrived 6, 7 p.m. back on the south grounds of the White House. As we got off the helicopter, obviously, we went right into a different White House, right? Because you could imagine our country under attack. We were officially at war. The president understood now that with a limited airspace above the White House, that ultimately it was a new game. And so that's exactly what happened. I ended up sleeping at the White House the next 2 nights. We had to relocate the president multiple times over the next couple of nights through, I guess you'd call them false alarms, right? Planes that had flown into the airspace that we had to identify were not the bad guy. So at the end of the day, it changed things, Mark, forever. But the answer to your question, the next 2 or 3 days, I slept at the White House and didn't finally make it home to my loved ones until about September 14th. Probably the most important moment of the day that I think your audience would find the most compelling is when the President of the United States had to make the decision to shoot down Flight 93. So you can imagine Flight 93 had been hijacked. It had flown off course. The FAA knew it was hijacked. Everyone now at this point knew it was hijacked and was making a beeline directly toward Washington, D.C. Our sources told us it was going to fly and it was going to hit the U.S. Capitol, possibly the White House, but probably the U.S. Capitol. So you can imagine they're back clearing the White House. They're clearing the U.S. Capitol. But now we've got this plane barreling in on Washington, D.C., and we know it's going to hit the Capitol. And we just saw it hit, obviously, the Pentagon and obviously the 2 buildings in New York City. And so the president has a conference call with Dick Cheney and Dr. Rice and others. And and the decision was being discussed about shooting the plane down. So you can imagine, Mark, the incredible heaviness in that room as I sat there listening to this conversation, not partaking in it, but listening, as they talked about shooting this plane down. So ultimately, the president made the decision, yes, we have to shoot the plane down. Once the F-16s get on site and they get on target, that is weapons-free, ready to shoot the plane down, I want you to come back to me for one more okay so I can give the final authority before you actually shoot the plane down. Well, what happened, 30 minutes or so went by as we were waiting on the planes, the F-16s, to get on site. And then they came back over the radio, that is our command center back in Washington, and told me they just shot the plane down. So, of course, I had to tell the president they shot the plane down. And, of course, the president's thinking, oh, my goodness, I thought they were going to come back to me. That wasn't the plan. You know, we were going to talk about this one more moment. And then about a minute later, they came back to me and said, sorry, you know, the fog of wars got it a little confused here. The plane went down, but it went down on its own. And so, Mark, I think I would say to your viewers or your listeners is that, you know, probably would be, I would be honest to say there was a big heaviness lifted from that room, even though these brave souls from Flight 93 had given up their lives for the American people and caused that plane to go down. But knowing that the U.S. government had not shot that plane down certainly took a sort of a load off of our shoulders, if you would say. And I would just say of all the significant moments of that day, that was probably the most significant.
1: Yeah, I mean, what a tough decision. And of course, let's roll, right? That was the phrase that came out of that flight and that day.
0: Yeah, you can imagine what the conspiracy theories would have been like for the next 30 years, right?
1: No doubt.
0: If an American plane had been shot down by the American government. So anyway, and there was a lot of things I mentioned, the aircraft. We immediately worked with the colonel flying Air Force One. We flew up over 40,000 feet, which is higher than any other commercial aircraft can fly. We did that intentionally because we knew if another aircraft came up that high, they were looking to crash into Air Force One, obviously it meant us harm. So we did that most of the day. But then the interesting thing was, being that high in the air, we lost all communication. It was one of those things that had never been tested, right? So next thing you know, we got a situation where the president can't get on a phone call because we're flying too high. So we literally spent the day dipping the plane down low enough where he could make a phone call and then raising back up to the level we felt safe. And so we did all that, of course, until all the planes were on the ground. Then we went to Barksdale Air Force, as I'm sure you're aware of, and basically did that to get rid of all the guests that were on Air Force One. And because the president was absolutely raising hell about wanting to go back to D.C. And so probably the most important thing to talk about in an interview we would do would be just that, how the president got on Air Force One there in Sarasota, Florida, and demanded we're going to Washington, D.C. And these lowly Secret Service agents, me included, was saying, we can't take you to D.C. We will not let you go back to D.C. It's not safe. So you can imagine the president was pretty animated about that. We spent the entire day arguing and quarreling over that. But at the end of the day, we didn't go back to D.C., obviously, until we felt it was safe. And so it was quite the day, as you could imagine.
1: 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I want to end with this non-9/11 related, but you have big Atlanta ties. You and your family live in Georgia. Tell us what you're doing here in Atlanta, and I'd love to invite you to come into the station. I'd love to sit down and have an extended conversation with you.
0: Well, I'd love to do it, Mark. I now am the president and CEO of the Atlanta Police Foundation. It's an incredible organization here in Atlanta that brings all the private sector, all the community leaders, everybody together to work closely with the mayor and the chief of police with a simple mission of creating a safe city. So we work closely with them to develop a strategy, execute a strategy, all to serve the people for the city of Atlanta and make our city the safest large city in America.
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0: All right, Mark, my pleasure.
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1: 10:50 on the Mark Arum Show. Deborah, rack that up. I want to play that interview every year on 9/11. Talk about a front row seat to history. Was on Air Force One with President Bush 25 years ago today. Remarkable. All right, let's check the ride around town at 10:50. Any current hotspots, Mark McKay?
2: Right in Doraville, Mark, where we have two left lanes knocked out. Outer loop, 285 westbound, crash before Buford Highway, exit 32, causing a twofold delay, certainly out of Tucker. 285 west is jammed back at Shamley-Tucker Road. Now we're starting to see the right lane slow through Norcross, 85 southbound, leaving Jimmy Carter Boulevard, as this is right at the end of the transition ramp from 85 285 South to 285 West. Debris removal has cleared out of two left lanes, 75 northbound, though still recovering in Marietta, leaving Delk Road up to where they were removing debris from those lanes at the North Marietta Parkway. Construction crews have broken out the work they were doing in Kennesaw on 575. All lanes back open, 575 northbound, just above Barrett Parkway. From the Loud Security Systems Traffic Center, Triple Team Traffic, 95.5 WSB.
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4: The United States was hit today by the biggest wave of terrorist attacks ever seen.
5: Right now at the World Trade Center, there's a massive gaping hole.
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10: It is the police shield of a man named George Howard, who died at the World Trade Center trying to save others. It was given to me by his mom, Arlene. It is my reminder of lives that ended in a task that does not end.
7: 25 years later, we remember the lives and the families of those lost on 9/11.
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1: 10:56 on the Mark Arum Show. Good job to Down South Vinny, continuing our streak of Dolly Parton songs. This patriotic Dolly song, rest in peace to Dolly. Coming up after the news at 11, we're going to go back to New York City. Michael Wallace was a reporter for Wall Street Journal 25 years ago today. We'll check in with his remembrances as we continue to remember 9/11. Don't forget, pulled this piece of audio. We've been hearing the tributes in New York City, in Shanksville, and in D.C.
3: My brother, Joseph Michael Giacconi. The pain is still there. The void in my family will never be completely healed. The what could have been and should have been still make me angry. He should have been holding his two beautiful grandchildren right now. But Joe, Sandra did a good job.
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29: It's 11 o'clock. Good morning. I'm Sabrina Cupid with continuing live team coverage of the 9/11 terrorist attacks 25 years later. Then President George W. Bush reflecting on the attacks of September 11th, 2001. It was a Tuesday.
30: My main concern was as comforter-in-chief.
29: 9/11, 25 years later, I'm Sherry Preston. At the Pentagon, a bell tolling to mark the moment United Airlines Flight 77 flew into the building. President Trump commemorating the day there.
31: In 25 years, a generation has passed since the terror attacks of September 11th, 2001. Yet time has not dimmed the honor of that day when our country came face to face with true evil.
29: In New York City, the names of those killed in the attack on the Twin Towers are being read aloud.
32: Jesus Neftali Cabezas.
33: Lillian Caceres.
0: There's also a ceremony taking place in Shanksville, Pennsylvania, where United Flight 93 crashed into a field. Those on board who lost their lives are being remembered for their willingness to protect those they would never know. This is ABC News.
29: The attacks, by the way, claimed the lives of 2,977 people at the World Trade Center, the Pentagon in Shanksville, Pennsylvania. Another 9,000 people have died from 9/11-related illnesses over the past 25 years. There is a new Pew Research Center poll that finds most Americans vividly remember that day, as 83% of adults who were born before 2001 say they recall with clarity exactly where they were and what they were doing when they heard the tragic news. Meanwhile, the number of American adults who did not experience that day continues to rise. 10% of adults today were born after 2001 and only know about the attacks through what they've heard from others. 60% of the young adults aged 18 to 24 say that they first learned about the terror attacks in class, while smaller shares say that they first heard about them from family or friends. A Norcross woman who evacuated the World Trade Center has found a way to make the anniversary an opportunity to thank first responders like those she encountered that day.
2: Beth Zampieri made it out of the World Trade Center from her 51st floor cubicle and was struck by the determined faces of firefighters walking up the stairs.
4: Unselfishly, they immediately run into the buildings so that we can run out.
2: After a move to Atlanta years later, she felt compelled to mark the day in a unique way.
4: Baking homemade cookies and making homemade cards and delivering them to local fire stations and police departments. Turning the day into a day of giving back really had this profound healing effect on me, but also I saw the impact on my kids.
2: And she encourages others to express similar gratitude.
4: You never know when they're going to get the call to your home. So my challenge, visit a fire department, a police department on 9/11 and say thank you.
2: Graham Carroll, 95.5 WSB.
29: And those of us who lived through the events remember them vividly. You can find full emotional interviews with many folks here in Metro Atlanta who have ties to the September 11th attacks under the in-depth tab. That's on the WSBRadio.com website, also on the WSB Radio app. It's 11:03. It's time now for live team coverage of traffic and weather. Alex Williams, how are we doing on the roads on this Friday morning?
5: Hey, good Friday morning to you, Sabrina. Right now, still watching crash cleanup in Doraville, 285 westbound, the outer loop between I-85 and Buford Highway. That's got several left lanes blocked, slowing you back to Chamblee Tucker, as you would expect, also having a negative impact on 85 southbound coming out of Norcross. Once you get past that, if you're traveling 285 westbound, everything else looks good. Over into the Dunwoody and Sandy Springs area, 75 northbound, still seeing a few brake lights in Cobb County from North Marietta Parkway, getting up past Barrett Parkway, exit 269 there in Kennesaw. From the Loud Security Systems Traffic Center, Triple Team Traffic, 95.5 WSB.
6: I'm WSB meteorologist Christina Edwards. Partly cloudy, hot and humid today with a high near 90. A few pop-up showers and thunderstorms for the afternoon and evening ride home. Lows tonight in the mid-70s. Tomorrow, mostly cloudy with scattered rain showers and thunderstorms. Some of these storms may produce heavy downpours for Saturday afternoon with a high around 85.
29: It's 83 degrees right now in Johns Creek, 84 in Woodstock, and here in Atlanta. 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I'm Sabrina Cupid, 95.5 WSB.
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7: We have unconfirmed reports this morning that a plane has crashed into one of the towers.
8: It hit directly in the middle of one of the World Trade Center towers.
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12: Passenger named Thomas Burnett phoned his wife Dina from the Doom 757. Quote, I know we're all going to die, but there's three of us going to do something about it. I love you, honey. The call then ended.
28: 25 years later,
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1: Continuing the special 9/11 edition of the Mark Arum Show 25 years later. Joining us, as he has multiple times in the past on 9/11, our buddy Michael Wallace. Michael, good morning. As always, thanks so much for your time.
2: Sure, Mark. Anytime. How are you?
1: I am well. Very reflective day for me, and I know it is for you as well. For listeners that haven't heard your story, take us back 25 years to the morning of September 11, 2001. Where were you and what did you experience?
2: Yeah, I was working at the World Financial Center, which was right across the street from the World Trade Center. I was working at the Wall Street Journal radio network. And when the first plane hit, nobody I worked with actually saw it happen, but we saw the gaping hole in the building. And of course, we were keeping an eye on it for our affiliates and whatnot. And then, you know, 17, 18 minutes later, when the second plane hit, it was pretty clear to us that we were under attack. And so it was a long morning of, for an hour or so, evacuating our building, standing on the street below, unfortunately watching some jumpers and watching the firefighters trying to figure out what to do. And, and then, of course, the first tower came down and we all ran for what we thought were our lives at the time, not knowing what was in that huge cloud of smoke heading toward us. And then, you know, you've seen the video of all those people covered in all that ash, and we were in that group for quite a while until we could finally get a ferry off of Manhattan over to New Jersey, probably around noon or so. So it was a pretty harrowing event. 25 years later, it's still seems just like yesterday, really.
1: Yeah, same. Same here. Obviously, I didn't have the front row experience that you did, but I remember that news day. I'll remember it for the rest of my life. Just timing-wise, where were you when the second plane hit the tower? Because that, to me, was the demarcation. Like, there was no question about it. This is a terror attack. Where were you when the second plane hit?
2: Yeah, I was on the air with another station in Detroit because they were calling us for updates, knowing we were right there with a view right across the street. So I had turned away from the window to look at a piece of paper or something, and I missed the second plane hitting the tower. I heard it, and then I turned around, and the anchor I was talking to in Detroit said something like, "Oh my God, a second plane!" And I said, "Guys, I gotta go." And I hung up the phone and grabbed a couple of belongings, and we had it right to the exits. The security in our building was telling us to evacuate anyway. And as fate would have it, the emergency stairwell that we took down threw us right onto West Street, right in front of, right in the midst of all that chaos where, there were plane parts and unfortunately body parts. And so we moved about a block south, and then we were there watching the events unfold until that first tower fell. So, we were right there in the thick of it, unfortunately.
1: How far away were you from that tower when it fell?
2: I was about a block. Wow. Because it's funny, Mark, at the time, we're all thinking amongst ourselves, how are they going to put that fire out? I mean, that's got to be 80, 90 stories up. They're never going to get that out. They're just going to have to let it burn. But it never occurred to any of us, or even any of the first responders we were talking to on the street, it never occurred to any of us that thing could come down. It just wasn't the equation. And so to make the story a little longer, my coworkers and I were standing there, and we were trying to figure out, how do we get in touch with our spouses and let them know that we're okay? And there happened to be a woman, probably in her 20s, standing next to us, and she said, I have an apartment in this building right behind us if you want to come borrow my phone. I said, okay. So none of my other coworkers wanted to go up into another building. She was on like the 20th floor of her building, so I agreed to do it. I took the numbers of all their spouses and said, I'll call them for you when I get up there and let them know we're all okay. And so I got up there and tried to call my working in New Jersey, but I couldn't get through. All the signals were busy. So I said, you know what, let me try my father up in Boston. Maybe the signals aren't as full up there. And I got through to him. And I said, hey, Dad, listen, I'm okay. I can't talk too long. I just want you to know, if you could get a hold of my wife for me, let her know that I'm okay. And I have some phone numbers of spouses I need you to call, of workers. Let them know that they're okay, too. And he said, all right, I'm not really sure what you want me to do, but let me grab a phone. And as he was grabbing a pen to write down those numbers, that's when the second tower fell. And this woman and I were standing in her apartment. And at first, we didn't know what it was. We thought it was a third plane coming in. And then she happened to have her TV on, and we saw the tower coming down, and we said, we got to get out of here. So I left that. I hung up and left. I never got to talk to my father anymore about that. Mm. My father then called my wife at her office and said, hey, I heard from Michael. He was in some strange woman's apartment. he said he was okay, and then the phone line went dead, and then I saw the tower went down, and he said he was right across the street, so I don't know if he's alive.
1: Unbelievable.
2: Hey, my wife was 8 months pregnant at the time with our first child, so a lot of tension there. And her employer actually brought in a grief counselor because she saw that tower go down on TV. She knew I was a block or less away, and she just assumed the worst. So her boss actually called in a grief counselor from somewhere who was sitting with her all day until I was finally able to find a payphone that worked in New Jersey somewhere, and I called her at 3 or 4 in the afternoon to let her know I was okay. So for hours, she thought I was gone.
1: Michael Wallace joining us on this special 9/11 edition of the Mark Arum Show. To me, again, I've never been in a situation anywhere close to what you had to deal with 25 years ago, but the second plane hitting and then especially the tower collapsing, I would imagine fight or flight, and I'm going to fly. I'm going to get the heck out of Dodge when that happens.
2: Yeah, that woman I was in the apartment with, we got down back to the ground and we started running, and that huge cloud you've seen in all the video was coming at us. And there's that split second where, are there huge pieces of concrete in that cloud? Is it just dust? Is the tower tipping over sideways? Did it pancake? You don't know, and you can't see. So you're running for your life, or at least you think you are, and you don't know what's in that cloud. It might be tumbling toward you. So as it turns out, we were far enough away that there wasn't any huge chunks of debris. It was just the dust. But there was a good 15 or 20 seconds there where you're just not sure if this is it or not. And, you know, and as you're running, you're passing some people who are also covered in this cloud. You can't really see. You can't breathe. And there are some people who are just in total shock, and they're just standing there. They're not even moving.
1: Mikey.
2: So I remember there was a woman there with a double stroller with two toddlers in the stroller, and she was just standing there in shock, crying and not even moving. So I grabbed the stroller and just started pushing and grabbed the woman and kind of interlocked my arm with hers and said, "We got to go." And she finally started running, but it was a crazy scene.
1: Yeah, I mean, I'm sure, like most of us, just in absolute complete shock. You briefly mentioned, Michael, that you saw people jump from the World Trade Center, the towers, and you kind of, you know, just brushed past that. But the seeing that in person, people deciding, I am going to take my own life instead of getting burned alive in that building. But what was your reaction when you saw that happening? And 25 years later, does that still affect you mentally?
2: No, I can, like I said before, I can see it like it was yesterday. You know, it's such a clear day. So you can see those people, you know, against the backdrop of that blue sky. And it was just heartbreaking. There were people sobbing all around me. There's nothing you can do, Mark. You're watching this, and you have police officers and firefighters standing next to you waiting for their orders. And they're watching it too, and there's nothing you can do. I remember seeing a man and a woman jumping together. They held hands. They obviously made a choice to go together. I don't know if they were man and wife or just coworkers, but that was a real heartbreaking moment too. And then, you know, when they landed, you heard them. Now, when I was still in my building after the first plane and I looked down at the ground, we were on the 14th floor, so we were closer to the ground than the impact zone up in the Trade Center. You know, some people had already jumped and or fell out and or got pushed out by the plane or whatever. And so you could see, you know, some of the body remnants on the ground. And then as people jumped in those first few minutes, you could see them land. And I got to tell you, that's a scene that I would not wish on anyone to be able to see. Somebody later compared it to as if you dropped a watermelon from 100 stories and it just kind of exploded. That's why I always tell people when they're shocked, you know, there's still more than 1,000, I think, World Trade Center victims who still haven't been identified. And I can tell you one of the main reasons why is because there was literally nothing left. I mean, once you make an impact from a jump or a fall that far, you know, and then whatever is left is covered in dust and debris and washed away over the weeks and months by, you know, water and hoses and rain. I mean, there's, you know, it's just a devastating thing that it's just, you're not going to find a lot of people because there's literally nothing of them left. But seeing that firsthand, yeah, Mark, is something that, you know, to this day, this anniversary rolls around every year.
1: Mm-hmm.
2: And every year I go right back to those just unbelievable scenes.
1: Yeah, I can't even imagine seeing what you saw and being able to put that out of your mind forever. And it makes sense that when 9/11 rolls around every year that those and unfortunately you have people like me that want to talk about it, and that's going to bring up the fresh memories again.
2: Yeah, well, you know, like my wife says, it's probably good that you talk about it. You know, it's some sort of therapy, I guess. I was just talking to somebody the other day who was mentioning how they went to the 9/11, you know, the World Trade Center Memorial for this first time with the reflecting pools down there and all that. And I just happened to mention that I've never been back. I've driven by it. I've had to for work and that sort of thing, but I've never actually got out and walked over there. I've never gone to the museum, which I hear is fantastic. I actually have a former coworker who works there now. But I just, 25 years later, I just have not worked up the nerve, I guess, to go check it out and see it, relive it that close. Maybe someday I will, but I'm told it's great and it's very moving and you learn a lot, but 25 years later, I just can't do it yet.
1: Same here, Michael. I used to spend a lot of time Battery Park City, down around Century 21, around the trade centers. 25 years later, I have not been back down there. I have not been to the memorial. I've not been to the new building, and I can't even watch the documentaries yet. I am still not there to do it. Maybe that's something I'll do on this 25th anniversary, to go to the memorial, go to the museum, and start watching some of the movies and the documentaries that were made about that event 25 years ago today.
2: Yeah, you know, it's interesting, Mark. I guess it was, I don't know, maybe 10 years ago or so, I hadn't watched too many of the documentaries either. And then somebody, I don't know what network it was, maybe it was MSNBC, but somebody, they replayed unedited the entire morning. So they started at 8:40 on the Today Show or whatever, and they went through. And that was interesting for me to watch, because having been there, I never really saw the coverage live. So to see it unfold live. And, you know, when we're down running through the cloud and the towers are collapsing around us and we're running for cover and we're, you know, now we're waiting for a ferry to get over to New Jersey, and there's police officers yelling at us to get out of lower Manhattan because gas lines have been ruptured and the whole island's going to blow up and all that stuff. We had no idea about the Pentagon or Shanksville. I mean, there were a couple of people with radios who were listening to coverage, but, you know, we hadn't really stopped to listen too intently to that. We were too engrossed in what was going on around us. And it wasn't until later that day that I learned about some of the other attacks and what was going on, you know, around the rest of the world. So to see the coverage of it as it unfolded, that was really interesting for me to watch and see. And I know my kids have kind of watched the documentaries over the years. They always watch to see if maybe they catch a glimpse of me running in the dust, if somebody caught me, but they never saw me in any of that stuff. But yeah, it's hard for me to kind of watch that stuff too. I haven't taken in too much of it over the years.
1: Yeah, I'm with you. Michael Wallace, as always, really appreciate your time, your insight, sharing your experience with the listeners. Have a reflective 25th anniversary of September 11th, my friend.
2: All right, Mark. I appreciate the time. Thanks.
1: Thank you so much. Always good to talk to Michael Wallace. Going back quickly to that flight or fight, I have no doubt if I was in lower Manhattan, I'm running. And it's a credit to those that ran into the danger, the first responders and all the ones that lost their lives. Because mere mortals like me, I would have been hightailing it out of there. But so many brave men and women ran toward the danger instead of away from the danger. Never forget. 11:19 on the Mark Arum Show. Checking the ride around town. Hello, good morning, Alex Williams.
0: Hey, good morning, Mark. Right now, I got better news for you in Doraville. Crash just cleared. All lanes have reopened. 285 westbound, the outer loop at Buford Highway. So hopefully that'll help out that 85 south ride. The delays to improve out of Norcross. 75 northbound, still a few brake lights through Cobb County in the Marietta area, South Marietta Parkway, up toward Chastain Road in Kennesaw. And on the south side, a little congested. 75 south in Stockbridge between Highway 138 and Hudson Bridge Road. 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From the Loud Security Systems Traffic Center, Triple Team Traffic, 95.5 WSB.
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9: 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A second plane now has crashed.
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11: The World Trade Center is no more.
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13: 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Chris, financial study after financial study keeps showing us a troubling trend. Many Americans believe they could work and work and work with no end in sight and still not have enough saved to retire comfortably. And that's the key word here. So how do we retire comfortably?
14: One of the things I think everybody listening should focus on is pick a retirement date. If you're in a traditional job and it's not your passion and you don't own the company, pick a retirement date. Do you want to retire at 62? Do you want to retire at 65? Pick that date, meet with us, and let's go get it. And we will map it out, but give us a target to hit. My expectation is if you came in and we broke all of that down and created a financial plan around it, my inclination is that you go back to work with a totally different attitude.
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17: AOC or John Ossoff? 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Hard to believe, but Senator Ossoff spends more powdering his nose than your family spends on 4 months of groceries. No wonder Ossoff thought Georgians could afford his $2,000 tax increase. Behind the Ossoff makeup is a lot of taxes. Senator Ossoff voted to gut the child tax credit. He voted to tax overtime and tips. He even voted for higher taxes on Social Security recipients earning under $75,000. A $2,000 tax increase? No wonder Ossoff doesn't care about you. He wants to become a Democrat celebrity. That pretty boy has an ugly record. SLF PAC paid for and is responsible for the content of this advertising. Not authorized by any candidate or candidates committee. www.slfpac.org.
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21: 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Congressional control and presidential Trump's agenda hang in the balance. 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
25: 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You're doing a good job. 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
25: Hey, Melissa.
1: Wow. Just wow. The pain of 9/11 quickly replaced by the coming together on September 12th of 2001. One of my favorite memories of September 12th and beyond, Deborah, my girlfriend at the time, Julie Wolf, who went on to have an amazing news career, still does. She went to a T-shirt shop in Athens after 9/11 and got T-shirts printed up, 9/11 T-shirts, and sold them and donated all the money to Red Cross. Like, a lot of heartwarming stories came after 9/11. 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
31: A day we will never forget. 9/11, 25 years later.
32: It's 11:30. I'm Sabrina Cupid with continuing live team coverage of the 9/11 attacks 25 years later. Today, we remember the nearly 3,000 people killed that day. The reading of their names have been happening since this morning and the time of that first crash.
33: Joseph Mangano.
34: Sarah Elizabeth Manley.
33: Deborah M. Manetta.
0: Marion Victoria Manning.
3: 9/11, 25 years later, I'm Chuck Sievertson at the Pentagon. 184 people were killed in that attack. Their names were read. The top military officer, Joint Chiefs Chair, General Dan Crane, remembering.
4: Ordinary Americans answering the call to serve, but giving us the gift of a perfect, selfless example.
3: Condoleezza Rice was the National Security Advisor at the time.
5: September 11 tested us, but it did not break us. As we meet the many challenges ahead, may the memory of our response to that searing experience bring hope for our future as a country and as a people.
3: In New York's annual ceremony,
6: Gerard P. Dewan, Sula Manali,
3: Kasamani, names of those killed are being read. This is ABC News.
32: We are hearing from an Atlanta man who traveled to New York for business that day. He describes what he calls a surreal experience.
7: Matt O'Brien evacuated a building across from the World Trade Center and was showered with debris as the first tower fell. He began walking north.
8: It was just chaos. The telephones, everything was just, you couldn't get through.
7: Faced with fear and uncertainty, he was grateful when fighter jets arrived.
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7: He recalls the kindness of strangers at every turn, and for a time he tried to forget all the horrible things he saw and endured that day.
8: But then in forgetting that, you forget all the good. 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That's what I focus on now.
7: Graham Carroll, 95.5 WSB.
32: The city of Lilburn commemorates the 25th 9/11 anniversary with a piece of history from that day. A piece of steel recovered from the World Trade Center is now a part of the Lilburn's new 9/11 memorial in City Hall. Communications Director Rebecca Bowman says honoring the anniversary with remnants of that day is important to the city.
9: We felt this was the right time to create a display and have it permanently in Lilburn City Hall.
32: And today's ceremony will feature a few speakers and art that honors every victim that lost their lives in the attacks. You can find full emotional interviews with many Metro Atlanta folks who have ties to the attacks under the in-depth tab on WSBRadio.com, also on the WSB Radio app, and of course, continuing coverage throughout the day. It's 11:33. That means it's time now for live team coverage of traffic and weather, brought to you by Rocco's European Garage, your dealership alternative. How are we doing on the roads, Alex Williams?
10: Yeah, not too good in Gwinnett County, Sabrina. A new pretty big slow zone forming, 85 southbound out of Duluth into Norcross. I'm going to spin the jam cam. Looks like we got new trouble before Jimmy Carter Boulevard, exit 99. We're going to see what lane is blocked there. Traveling downtown, 75, 85 southbound. That's a little sluggish from Atlantic Station down to about Cortland Street. And I-285 westbound, the inner loop into Cab County. Looks like some trouble just cleared past Flat Shoals. Delays leaving I-20 are starting to improve there. From the Loud Security Systems Traffic Center, Triple Team Traffic, 95.5 WSB.
11: This is WSB meteorologist Christina Edwards. Partly cloudy skies today with a high near 90. Scattered rain showers and thunderstorms for the ride home this evening. Lows tonight in the low 70s. Mostly cloudy for tomorrow, high around 85 with scattered rain showers and thunderstorms. Some of the storms may produce heavy downpours through Saturday evening.
32: 85 degrees in Duluth. It's 84 in Kennesaw. Buckhead has 85 degrees. We'll have more news at noon. Breaking news when it happens. I'm Sabrina Cupid, 95.5 WSB.
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3: You know, every year as we remember 9/11, I asked new WSB radio co-workers where they were 25 years ago. Scott Slade, as we talked to earlier, was here doing Atlanta's Morning News. I was here doing traffic. This is the first time I've asked a co-worker where they were on 9/11, 2001, and they weren't anywhere. They were not born yet. Joining us on the Mark Arum Show, anchor, reporter, extraordinaire, Mary Ryan Howarth from WSB's award-winning news staff. Good morning, Mary Ryan. How are you?
4: Good morning. I'm good. How are you?
3: I mean, you sound so polished on the air. I can't believe you were not alive on September 11, 2001.
4: Yeah, I'm 24.
3: Okay.
4: I was born August 22nd, 2002.
3: Oh, so, wow.
4: Mm-hmm.
3: So you're a 9/11 baby then. Let me do a little after the 9/11.
4: A little after.
3: That would have been awkward. So, I mean, obviously you know about 9/11. You're in the mm-hmm. news business. You're a well-read young lady. UGA grad, Grady School grad. I'm assuming you first learned about 9/11 in elementary school. Is that when they started teaching it, or is it later
4: yeah,
3: on?
4: Yeah, I mean, honestly, I was trying to think about it a little bit. I feel like I remember it more like middle school, high school.
3: Okay.
4: A lot of those classes, especially like when you start going really into like U.S. history and everything, those kind of being the first time like you really hear about it like in depth. But I feel like there definitely is kind of a little bit of a disconnect just because you're watching videos, you're seeing everything, but like it very much is just like a part of history.
3: Absolutely.
4: You know?
3: Well, I feel the same way, like the moon landing. Like mm-hmm. the world changed after we landed on the moon. And
4: yeah.
3: I wasn't a part of the pre-moon landing universe mm-hmm. and you weren't around pre-9/11, which mm-hmm. literally changed a lot of what we deal with in life post-9/11.
4: Yeah. I mean, I feel like when you look at the history and everything, it was a complete culture change and yeah. everything. Like, when I think about myself, like, I never knew what the airport was like before TSA or anything like that. Or, like, just, like, little things that you don't even really think about until you really start to wonder, like, what was that like before and everything.
3: It changed the world. As far as your education, obviously, you learned about it, and Vinny learned about it in school, didn't live it. What level of importance was it in history? So, you know, going back to my history classes in elementary, middle, and high school, you know, it was like, all right, Civil War, and then World War One. You touched upon World War II is a big thing, mm-hmm. kind of touched on Vietnam, but that was like the pantheon of American history. How much importance was 9/11 placed in your education?
4: I feel like it was very important. I feel like definitely when you're looking at U.S. history, but also just world history, how yeah. we interact with other countries and everything, like 9/11 was such a pivotal moment in how we now interact with other countries, and just the level of security and everything is just so different after that and everything. So I feel like it was definitely a big part.
3: Yeah.
4: And I feel like also just like from the human level
3: yeah,
4: and everything,
3: absolutely.
4: I feel like I remember when I was learning about it, talking to my parents and asking them, like, where were you? Like, what was happening? And even being in like a different state, you see how big of an impact it was, because I remember my mom saying how she was working at a school. It was like her first school, like kind of teaching job okay. and everything.
3: Oh, in the middle of the school day or the beginning of the
4: school
3: day.
4: Yeah. And she just remembers being in the hallway after dismissal and like everything being canceled after.
3: Yeah.
4: Like every after school activity, everything, like it was going down a list of just the intercom, like everything being canceled. And like obviously there in an elementary school, the teachers are trying to like hide the TVs, or like they don't want kids
3: sure.
4: that age seeing what's happening.
3: Yeah.
4: But she just remembers this sense of urgency of just trying to make sure everyone was getting home to their family that day.
3: Because it was such uncertainty that day.
4: Mm-hmm.
3: We didn't know what was going to happen next. And it was an unbelievable time.
4: Yeah.
3: Mary Ryan,

0: Howarth joining us here on the Mark Arum Show, 25 years since 9/11. So that's the one thing anyone of my generation, you ask Gen Xers, where were you on 9/11? Mm-hmm. And everyone gives you an answer. Is there something comparable for Gen Z? Has there been a historic moment in your lifetime that is comparable to what 9/11 is to my generation?
1: Mm. I mean, I feel like for a lot of people, a lot of the really big school shootings have been pivotal for how people viewed like being able to go to school and everything. Yeah. And just like, I feel like those...
0: That's sad that that's your generation's 9/11 is school shootings. Mm-hmm. Because
1: and not even like, I don't even know if it's necessary. Like, I feel like there are some where it could be kind of seen as like some of the bigger ones as like a changing moment or something. But I feel like because of the sheer amount of them, it just in general, it's become like, such a change in like how people
0: Newtown,
1: view.
0: Newtown, Sandy Hook, Parkland.
1: Yes.
0: Wow.
1: Yes.
0: Yeah, that's sobering. Mm-hmm. Mary Ryan, still can't believe you're that young. You were not born 9/11.
1: So, I know.
0: But you're a 9/11 baby, a post 9/11 baby.
1: Yeah.
0: But you do great work. Thanks so much for your time,
1: Thank
0: Mary
1: you.
0: Ryan.
1: Yeah.
0: 11:43 on the Mark Arum Show. I think the closest thing we have as Americans pre 9/11 was the attack on Pearl Harbor, right? As far as a shock to the system,
2: probably
0: an unexpected thing. I think you have to go back to Pearl Harbor. All right, let's go back to New York now. Reporter Tim Schild is joining us on the Mark Arum Show. Tim, take us back 25 years ago today, my friend.
3: It was, remember, Mark, it was election day in New York where the primary was being held to determine who was going to run for mayor of the city that November. Rudy Giuliani's terms were ending. And so I was getting a late start and was actually going to do some errands in the morning, pulling out of my driveway, listening to local radio here in New York, and heard the first plane hit. And, you know, I know my job. I didn't need the newsroom to call me up and say, head there. If a plane hits the tallest building in New York City, you race there if that's your job. And that was how I spent my morning, trying to get into Manhattan from North Jersey. About 15 miles as the crow flies, but not an easy route on an average day. And on an emergency like that, it was really frantic. So bridges were closed, tunnels were closed, no access by water, that kind of thing. And my wife and I devised a plan to get me a bicycle, a mountain bike. And we met at a local shopping mall, and she gave me the lock, the helmet, the messenger bag, the bike. And I rode in as far as I could on the northern side of Manhattan, up in the Bronx, and I rode my bike in.
0: You bought a bicycle. Hold on. You bought a bicycle on 9/11.
3: Well, I had one.
0: Okay.
3: And my wife lent me hers.
0: Oh, gotcha.
3: But she had to buy the lock. She had to buy the lock that day, and I rode the bike in, and never realizing that there are actually hills in northern Manhattan, in Columbia Heights and places like that. I found out on that day. But it allowed me to get around in areas where cars were not allowed to move around, certainly for the next few days, for sure. And I made my way to Ground Zero, and almost didn't leave for many days.
0: That's remarkable. So by the time you did get to Ground Zero, had both towers fallen at that point? What was the scene when you got
3: Absolutely.
0: There?
3: Absolutely. Yeah, no, it was late in the afternoon by the time I got in there, and some of the things that they had me doing in the afternoon were reporting on other parts of Manhattan where people were, you know, escaping. You know, tens of thousands of people work in that area on an average day, maybe even hundreds of thousands, and so they all, you know, escaped, tried to find their way out of Manhattan, and you found them everywhere. It was a stunned city. It was a city that had been under attack, and we were at one point looking up in the sky and watching fighter jets patrolling, wondering if there'd be another plane coming in at some point in time. It was a real, you know, unbelievable scene. And then, you know, just the blocks around the World Trade Center site were filled with the debris. I mean, even 10 blocks away, you saw scraps of paper and you know, all of the dust, inches of dust in certain areas. It was apocalyptic, actually.
0: Yeah, remarkable. Tim Schild joining us here on the special edition of the Mark Arum Show. I got to talk logistics as a reporter, because when the second tower fell, and we knew here in Atlanta this is a terrorist attack, I have a large number of family and friends in New York in the tri-state area, and a handful of friends that were New York City police officers at the time. And I tried calling, and no calls were getting in. So how were you able to file reports off your bike in Manhattan to ABC News?
3: So in the early part of the day, the cell phones were working. When the towers came down, they actually damaged a large part of the system. There's a big Verizon switch building right next to the World Trade Center site at 140 West Street. That was heavily damaged when the towers collapsed, and that really impacted the cell service. So after a while, you really needed to use payphones. And I'll tell you, a scene that was repeated everywhere I went was a long line of people using cell phones to check in, not having long conversations because they were respectful that there were a dozen people online behind them trying to make calls to let people know they were okay. And, you know, I did my best to find as many of those, or, you know, knock on the door of a local shop and ask if I could use that. Cell phones were almost unusable after a certain point.
0: So you were filing on payphones. That's pretty amazing.
3: Yeah.
0: All right, Tim, really appreciate your time 25 years later. Stay safe, my friend.
3: Thanks. Good to talk to you, Mark. Thank you.
2: 11:47, when we come back, what I had to write about September 11, 2001, just 6 days after. I'll share that with you after we check traffic on this Friday morning. Live with the latest, Alex Williams.
4: Travel advisory in through Norcross right now, Mark. Crash, three left lanes, 85 southbound, just before Jimmy Carter Boulevard, exit 99. Delays back up through Duluth. You can use Buford Highway as an alternate. 75 north, still crowded. Haven't found any crashes in the way. Just lots of volume through Marietta up into Kennesaw from South Marietta Parkway, improving once you get up to Chastain Road. And 285 west, the inner loop. I'm looking for new trouble where we had earlier trouble in DeKalb, just past Flat Shoals Parkway, exit 48. 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
5: Never forget.
6: 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We're looking at a live picture from Washington, and there is smoke pouring out of the Pentagon.
7: 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The Pentagon has been evacuated.
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9: He said, Mom, I just want to tell you I love you. 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
1: 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This one I penned September 16th, 2001. As I read it for work this morning, I quickly scanned my small cluttered apartment. Almost immediately, eyes were drawn to the makeshift desk in my bedroom. There amidst the clutter stood my calendar. The date still read September 11th. Both my desk calendar and my mind were in agreement. Since Tuesday, I've yet to turn the page of my life. Minutes, hours, days have run together, while in reality, it was a bright, sunny Sunday morning. To me, it was still Tuesday, September 11th. In the past 6 days, clothes have gone unwashed, bills unpaid, whiskers unshaven. Food has lost taste, sleep, importance, and normally pressing needs their urgency. And through this tragedy, I hear everyone talking about the need to move on, to get on with life, the necessity of sports and entertainment to divert us from the horror of Tuesday. To me, these words have no meaning. Life is not the same, will not be the same. And I shudder to think of what lies ahead for all of the world's people. I often spend time in the shadows of the Twin Towers, soaking up the atmosphere of the world's capital, worrying about important things like girls and baseball. For those of you who have never been, the area around the World Trade Center, such a vibrant place, all sorts of sights, sounds, tastes, and colors, peoples of all background, religions, ethnic origins basking in the glow that was Lower Manhattan. Now that area that was once pulsating with life is gray, an evil gray. The grayness has spread from the southern tip of Manhattan down to the East Coast to my heart. The gray lives there now as well as on the crumbled streets of New York. The Twin Towers were a certainty, a meeting place, a navigational tool, a point of reference. And while the death toll grows and will certainly reach unfathomable proportions, I cannot yet consider the human loss. I've only known a Manhattan skyline. I've never known a Manhattan skyline without the twin images towering over all, like stern yet comforting parents of New York. The sight of the skyline now, without those parents, is altogether foreign, unsettling, and frightening. I'm left with no feeling other than nausea. The grayness grows. Soon after the maddening events of Tuesday, I found myself frantically trying to contact family and friends in the New York area. I even tried to get a hold of people that I haven't spoken to or even thought about in years to determine their safety. Most are fine. Some are hurt physically, all mentally. Others still yet to be located. While you may have been born in Atlanta, Macon, Birmingham, or L.A., it matters not because New York's everyone's hometown. It's long served as the entryway for the masses, huddled or otherwise, into the hearth of this idealistic nation. It's been the booster chair for capitalism and freedom, allowing both to blossom in a way never before seen on the face of the earth. Almost all of us can trace our roots to New York and find certainly all of us have been affected by this tragedy. As I continued with the trivialities of life these past few days, I found some comfort in the unity shown across the nation, the abundance of flags everywhere you turn, the tremendous generosity and the unbridled patriotism that's flooding our streets, emails and airways is certainly uplifting. But through the sea of red, white, and blue, the gray remains, and my calendar still reads Tuesday, September 11th. I wrote that on September 16th, 2001. Our special 9/11 coverage continues out throughout the rest of the day. Eric Erickson coming up next. Sabrina's got your news, weather, and traffic. I will be active on social media through the weekend at Mark Arum, M-A-R-K-A-R-U-M. Stay safe. Have a reflective 25th remembrance of September 11th.

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1: Today means so much to me. The 25th anniversary of the 9/11 attacks on this country, when we were knocked back on our heels and so many people thought we were done. And I was recently in Lower Manhattan, and I was right by Freedom Tower and the memorial there. And when you see that Freedom Tower, it's so symbolic of the way America took these body blows and stood up to them. And in the case of New York, New York's the strongest, most successful it's ever been. We are going to be dealt with in our lifetime so many curveballs, so many sucker punches. It's all about how we respond as a nation. We responded so well to 9/11. How about in your own life when that curveball comes? Are you resilient? It really helps.
0: A day we will never forget. 9/11, 25 years later.
2: It is 12 o'clock on this Friday, September 11th. Good afternoon. I'm Sabrina Cupid. 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
3: We're on the floor and we can't breathe.
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2: It was a Tuesday, September 11th, 2001, the day 19 Al-Qaeda terrorists hijacked four commercial airplanes and used them as weapons.
5: 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Send every available ambulance, everything you got, to World Trade Center now.
2: The attacks claimed the lives of 2,977 people at the World Trade Center, the Pentagon, and Shakesville, Pennsylvania.
6: 9/11, 25 years later, I'm Sherry Preston. Just like at the World Trade Center and at the Pentagon, there were commemorations in Shanksville, Pennsylvania today as well. A bell tolling the moment the plane crashed, and in honor of the 40 people on board who brought it down. Singer-songwriter Josh Gallagher performed in honor of those killed.
7: Never forget.
6: In New York City, as they are every year, the names of those killed in the towers are read aloud.
8: George John Bishop. Chris Romeo Bashima.
6: A third of the country isn't old Jeffrey enough to have any Donald memories of Bittner. The September 11th
8: Albert
6: attacks that killed nearly 3,000 people.
8: Christopher
6: and the remains
8: Joseph
6: of 1,100
8: Blackwell.
6: People who died in New
8: Carrie
6: York City
8: Rosetta
6: when the Twin
8: Blackwell.
6: Towers fell still have not
8: Susan
6: been identified. This is ABC
8: Harry
6: News.
8: Landing.
2: We are hearing from an Atlanta man who traveled to New York for business on 9/11. He describes what he calls a surreal experience. Matt O'Brien was in New York on business that day. He evacuated a building across from the World Trade Center and was showered with debris as the first tower fell. He says he started walking north.
9: It was just chaos. The telephones, everything was just, you couldn't get through.
2: Faced with fear and uncertainty, he was grateful when fighter jets started to arrive.
9: I was like blue, and to see them flying over protecting everybody was just kind of amazing.
2: He recalls the kindness of strangers at every turn. And you hear this? That's an organ that was at Trinity Church in New York and nearly destroyed in the attacks. It's been refurbished and is now at Johns Creek United Methodist Church, where it's going to be played tonight during a memorial service for 9/11 victims and survivors. I asked Jen Von Essen with Johns Creek United Methodist Church, what does it mean to have that organ there?
10: I think having something that survived this attack that changed the lives of everyone in our country forever. And the fact that it has been salvaged and given new life here at the United Methodist Church is just so poetic. And I think it's a symbol of just being a survivor.
2: A service of remembrance for the 25th anniversary of September 11th, 2001 is going to be held tonight at 7 o'clock at the church on Medlock Bridge Road there in Johns Creek. Georgia State University history professor Larry Grubbs teaches about the attacks as part of his course on George W. Bush's presidency. He says the events of September 11th truly changed not just the U.S., but the entire world.
11: All of the wars and events that have occurred that were spinoffs of 9/11 have cost enormous amounts to people around the world and have changed security protocols.
2: He also notes the changes in how we all found out about the attacks then via landline phones or watching a TV network or listening to the radio. where now everyone would get a notification on their cell phones. One big change, of course, was security at the airport, and it is still evolving.
4: The biggest improvement is in the technology.
12: We're going to be rolling out e-gates, which are much better than just eyeballing a driver's license. So all of these new technologies are both increasing the security dramatically, but also the throughput speed so that we can get through in a matter of seconds.
4: The Transportation Security Administration was created after 9/11. TSA Administrator David Cummins says their motto is not on our watch, and he says they've delivered on that over the last 25 years, keeping the skies safe. Bill Caiaccio, 95.5 WSB.
2: And what about threats today? Here's Justice Correspondent Pierre Thomas.
13: Not only do you have the threat from ISIS and Al-Qaeda, which still have thousands of members worldwide, you're also seeing people being radicalized online and through social media. There's concern about technology, drones, and just yesterday, the Department of Homeland Security told us that they're concerned that terrorists are using AI to try to build better explosives and biological weapons.
2: Be sure and stay with us. 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Alex Williams in the WSB 24-hour traffic center. How are we doing on the roads this lunch hour?
14: Unfortunately, you got a few hot spots I'm watching right now, Sabrina. First one is the crash still working in Norcross, 85 South before Jimmy Carter Boulevard, exit 99. It's in multiple left lanes at times, holding all lanes to clear. Used Beaufort Highway as an alternate, and found the trouble in DeKalb County that's slowing you into Clarkston. Left lane crash, 285 northbound the outer loop, just north of Memorial Drive. From the Trustdale.com Traffic Center, Triple Team Traffic, 95.5 WSB.
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15: Partly cloudy, hot and humid today with a high of 90 degrees. A few pop-up showers and thunderstorms for the ride home this afternoon into the evening hours, and a few thunderstorms may linger for Football Friday this evening. Lows tonight in the mid-70s. Tomorrow, mostly cloudy with scattered rain showers and thunderstorms, some of which may produce some heavy downpours for tomorrow afternoon with highs in the mid-80s. Staying cloudy on Sunday with a few off and on rain showers, high around 88. Drying out and climbing into the low 90s for early next week.
2: 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I'm Sabrina Cupid, 95.5 WSB.
16: Hello, America. Welcome. It is Eric Erickson here. Let's begin today not with the news, but with remembering, if we can. And let's begin remembering Wells Crowther. He was 24 years old. He worked as an equities trader on the 104th floor of the South Tower of the World Trade Center. He volunteered as a firefighter back home in Nyack, New York, and he kept a red bandana in his pocket that his father had once given him. When United Airlines Flight 175 hit his tower, Crowther made his way down to the 78th floor sky lobby, where people were burned and broken and had no idea where the stairs were. He tied that red bandana around his face, put an injured woman on his back, and he carried her down 17 floors. Then he climbed back up and he did it again and again and again. They found his body the following March in the lobby next to firefighters. Crowther had saved at least 18 people. Today, we are 25 years removed from that awful day. I mentioned the other day, my daughter Evelyn texted me this week a question I hadn't been able to let go of, and I wasn't sure I had an answer for. She had noticed people who just seemed to feel the need to be miserable today as a way to honor the day. And she thought there was something macabre about it, idolatrous about it. The subtext to her question is the one worth answering, and I don't know that I have the answer to it, but where is the line between grieving and honoring? I don't know that I've got the right answer. But here's what I've come up with. Grieving what we lost and honoring what was sacrificed are not the same thing, though we treat them as the same thing. Grief looks at the whole. Honor looks at those who filled the hole. Grief can be public, but it's more often private. It's carried in a person's heart, in their mind, in their body, in their soul, and it fades over time, which is actually a mercy God gives us through time. Miles are the distance to movement. Time is distance for memory. It's a horizon over which we remember what was there, even though we can't really see it any longer very clearly. Honor is always public, is a choice a people make about
17: what they owe the dead. Grief fades with the distance of time. But honor kind of reminds us as a signpost to revere what we can no longer see clearly, but what we still know is there over the horizon of time. Evelyn, my daughter, she's right that a country that only knows how to grieve on September 11th has turned the day into an idol. We were never commanded to manufacture sorrow on a schedule, but we are commanded to remember certain days. How long we remember those days is a fair question. Other people have answered that question before us. In 1913, 50 years after Gettysburg, more than 50,000 old men returned. Confederate veterans walked the slope again. Some were pushed up in wheelchairs. Union veterans waited at the stone wall. When they met, the Confederate and the Union soldiers shook hands as Americans instead of firing as enemies. The British have worn poppies every November for more than a century. Almost none of them have ever met a man who died at the Somme. Neither of these is grief by a nation, but both are a people deciding a thing mattered enough to honor it for as long as they live. So we today remember. But on actual September 11th, 25 years ago, we went beyond committing to memory and we told ourselves instead that we would never forget, which is actually something deeper. My kids were not alive on September 11th, 2001. My oldest was not born until 2005, my youngest in 2008. Tens of millions of Americans were not yet born or were so young that for them, today is what Pearl Harbor is for most of us, a history lesson, not a memory. It's not betraying anybody. Time renders each day into history. The vow we made to never forget was always ambiguous. Never forget what exactly? Never forget the dead. Never forget the enemy. Never forget what happened. Never forget how it felt to be a people united. For about 3 weeks, that unity lasts. Those are all different vows, and we have kept them unevenly. What survives the passage from memory into history, that's the part nobody argues about. There is not a faction in American life that disputes the firefighters and police officers who went up the stairs while every sane person was coming down the stairs. There is no partisan reading of Wells Crowther and what he did. 2,977 people were murdered that day. 343 of them were firefighters. 71 of them were police officers who died not choosing to be heroes. They just chose to do their jobs instead of running away. We talk about them not because they suffered. Plenty of people suffer. We talk about them because ordinary men who had every reason to leave and live chose instead to spend the short remainder of their lives staying and dying so that other people could leave and live. The attacks that morning were fueled by hate. Hatred of this country and of Americans, of the way we live, how we represented life. The attacks were done by men who fed on a hateful ideology and religion until it festered in them. They spent their final seconds of their life loving hate. Just about everybody else spent their final seconds loving something real and tangible. There were the people who they loved, who they were about to leave behind, and they knew they were about to leave behind. And they said so on the phone, in voicemails, in messages to 911 operators, to strangers. They loved the people they were carrying down the stairs. They loved the strangers blinded by debris and lost in the stairwells whose names they would never learn. Hate started the day, love won the day, and time has now rendered that memory into history. What happened was not merely heroism that day. What happened that day was that thing that is greater than every other thing in time and space. That singular thing, that testament to our existence. Greater love hath no man than this, that a man lay down his life for his friends. And that's what they did. Those men did it for people whose names they never learned. Wells Crowther did not know the name of the woman he carried. The men going up the stairs did not know the names of the people they were bringing down the stairs. If you want to know what Christianity looks like when it stops being an argument and starts being real, it looks like a 24-year-old traitor in a red bandana going back up the stairs when everybody else is coming down the stairs. We remember the unity that followed 9/11. It was something, the Democrats and Republicans standing together on the Capitol steps singing God Bless America. Coming after the November 2000 election, the most contentious election in our lifetime until the more recent ones. 25 years removed from 9/11, though, can we admit the unity that we saw as a nation in the aftermath was cheap unity? It was cheap. Everybody was frightened at the same time. Everybody was grateful at the same time. Standing together when a building has just fallen on your neighbors does not require virtue to mourn or be united. The unity worth something is the kind that survives disagreement, that holds when nothing is burning, when no buildings are collapsing, when we still can't stand each other's politics. We've been struggling with that. We were struggling with that before September 11th. 25 years later, we're further from it than we were on September 10th, 2001. And unfortunately, we now have an algorithm in our lives. We have a class of people across party lines who make their living widening the gap between us because the algorithm rewards the clicks generated by angst and despair, by animosity, by contrarianism, by conspiracy. You can find the malcontented souls driven by algorithmic profit in both parties, inside every faction of both parties. The only thing they reliably have in common is that if we actually found some real peace and unity between us, it would put them out of work. Every one of them is asking you not just to sort yourself into a smaller tribe, but then to sort yourself into a faction within that tribe. The people who died on September 11th, 2001, were never sorted. Cantor Fitzgerald lost 658 employees in a single morning. Nobody asked him who they had voted for in the 2000 election before killing them. We dishonor the dead precisely to the degree that we have allowed ourselves to be divided by people whose entire business model is division. My daughter asked me that question, and I don't know that I really have the full answer to the question of what to do with the people who feel like they must be miserable as a way to honor what happened. But the difference between grieving and honoring, I think I kind of get it. The hard truth in Evelyn's question is that we already know what to do. That's to love our neighbor. We proved it on a camera, lots of cameras, in front of the whole world. All eyes were on us. And we were loving our neighbor. Men and women were loving each other. There's a scene in the National Geographic documentary about 9/11, and it ends with the picture of two people on top of one of the towers. There's no way to go. The one building has already collapsed. And they hold their hands and jump together. They didn't know each other, as best we know. We treat loving our neighbor as an emergency measure, something we break the glass for when the sky falls, and then we put it away by Thanksgiving and go back to despising each other over things that will not matter when time is rendered to history beyond memory. Loving your neighbor was never meant to be a disaster protocol. It was meant to be the norm, including on a Tuesday, 25 years ago. It was a clear, perfect fall morning, a coast to coast. People woke up to God's mercies made fresh for them again that morning, only to see terror come. I will remember September 11th on the radio 30 years from now, God willing, and the creek don't rise. I hope by then we'll have figured out that remembering the heroes and the dead means imitating the heroes and honoring the dead rather than mourning the dead. And we honor the dead by loving our neighbors, even the ones we disagree with. This week, just the other day, President Trump spoke about Wells Crowler and the giant beam pulled from the South Tower being toured around the nation now with the Tunnels to Tower Foundation. And the president posthumously bestowed Crowler the Presidential Medal of Freedom. Crowler's mother still has the red bandana. They found it in the rubble with his body. The rest of us have something else from Wells Crowler, a hard inheritance to be the kind of country that would make him willing to climb back up the stairs for. Again and again and again.
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14: 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Better news in Norcross. Crash cleared. All lanes open. 85 southbound before Jimmy Carter Boulevard. And the crash in DeKalb County cleared to the right shoulder. They're all back open too. 285 north past Memorial Drive. 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
24: It is the police shield of a man named George Howard, who died at the World Trade Center trying to save others. It was given to me by his mom, Arlene. It is my reminder of lives that ended in a task that does not end.
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17: Welcome. It is Eric Erickson today. It is also an open line Friday today. The phone number is 877-973-7425 if you want to be on the program. We will get to the news, but as I said at the beginning of the show, I think it's important to remember. I think it's important to remind ourselves what happened. Those three brief weeks where we were united, however cheap the unity was, that didn't last. We honor the dead, I think, by sharing their stories, sharing the stories where we were. Everyone, really, I mean, down to like someone who's 28, 29 years old has a story, a memory of where they were. The younger you are, the harder it was to process, but they're there. Gordon Amuth Jr., Del Nero Abed, Maria Rose Abed, Andrew Anthony Abate, Vincent Abate, Lawrence Christopher Abel, William F. Abrahams, Richard Anthony Acedo, Jesus Acevedo, Reskin Heinrich Bernard Ackerman, Paul Aquaviva, Donald Leroy Adams, Patrick Adams, Shannon Lewis Adams, Stephen George Adams, Ignatius Adaga, Christy Adamo, Terrence Adderley, Sophia Edo, Lee Allen Adler, Daniel Thomas Aflito, Emmanuel Akwazi, Afukwa Alec Agarwa, Mamul Kumar Agarwala, Joseph Angelo, David Scott Agnes, Brian Ahern, Jeremiah Ahern. These are the names of people who died that day. I challenge you to text Eric, E-R-I-C-K, to 33777 and click the first link, not to subscribe. I put up the list of the 2,977 people who died on 9/11. Scroll. You will be stunned how long it takes you to scroll the names of the people who died. And we should remember them. 25 years ago, 25 years, I still remember the day, and I still remember the weather. Everybody remembers the weather that day. Look at the pictures of New York City that day, how clear and blue the sky was until it was filled with smoke. 877-973-7425 is the phone number if you want to be on the program. I'd like to thank Renai for being a fantastic advertiser of this program. I have been a customer of theirs now for a couple of years, and they joined us at the beginning of this year to be a sponsor. And I can't tell you how much I love my tankless water heater from Rinnai, and I love never running out of hot water. 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
2: It is 12:30. Good afternoon. I'm Sabrina Cupid. Our top story, 25 years after the 9/11 attacks, and some people say today the memories are still fresh. Robert Ryan on the 74th floor of the South Tower saying the 25th anniversary is emotional for him.
9: One thing to remember that 9/11 wasn't just the day. For some people, it lasted for years. The struggles and getting back their lives, whether because they lost a family member or they were there that day, the impact is everlasting.
10: The phrase, never forget, continues to honor the nearly 3,000 people killed on 9/11, the bravery of first responders, and the lasting impacts of the attacks. As survivor and retired firefighter Didi Plasencia reflected on the day, he said, it seems still like yesterday. The slogan remains a call to remember and teach future generations about one of the nation's darkest days. I'm Monica Nelson.
2: 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A few pop-up storms are possible today. Highs around 90. And in fact, WSB meteorologist Christine Edwards says there is a storm right now over the airport. So a heads up. The Atlanta-based CDC is saying that the cyclospora outbreak linked to the lettuce from Mexico is now officially over. It was declared over today with a total of nearly 13,000 lab-confirmed cases across 21 states, including here in Georgia. The actual number of people who got sick is likely a lot higher, as many people recover at home without getting tested. In DeKalb County, we are learning that there are more reports of West Nile-positive mosquitoes there. This time, they say that they were found in the North Decatur area and in Brookhaven. So far, no human cases have been reported there. Residents are being urged to take steps to prevent mosquito bites to protect yourself from West Nile. The Georgia DOT planning road work this weekend near Spaghetti Junction from 9 o'clock tonight until 5 a.m. Sunday. One left lane on I-85 north and southbound at the 285 interchange will be closed. Also starting tonight until 5 a.m. Monday, one left lane will be closed on 85 south at 285 eastbound. It's 12:32.
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0: A little better news up in Marietta, Sabrina. WSB's own Ashley Frasca tells me crash just went off to the right, 75 northbound at Highway 5. Still some lingering delays, though, back through Marietta. We'll watch for those to improve. From the Trustdale.com Traffic Center, Triple Team Traffic, 95.5 WSB.
7: I'm WSB meteorologist Christina Edwards. Partly cloudy, hot and humid with a high near 90. A few pop-up showers and thunderstorms for this afternoon into this evening. Lows tonight in the mid-70s.
2: 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I'm Sabrina Cupid, 95.5 WSB.
17: Hello, welcome. It is Eric Erickson. The phone number is 877-973-7425. When I was in law school, I had a professor. His name was Adam Milani. He was my legal writing professor. He was a paraplegic in a wheelchair, had suffered a hockey accident when he was in high school and or college, rather, and was in a wheelchair the rest of his life, yet he was able to drive with an assisted automobile, went to law school, became a lawyer. He was a lawyer in Oklahoma City when the Murrah Federal Building was blown up by Timothy McVeigh, and said they had a lawyer who had flown in from out of town for a deposition, and that lawyer showed no compassion for the people in his law office and insisted on doing the deposition. And he said there were people from his law office unaccounted for who had been in the courthouse who were dead. And that lawyer from out of town just simply didn't care. He had flown in for the deposition and insisted the deposition must be done. And he said that was the day he knew he did not want to be a lawyer. So he became a professor. I was in my law firm on September 11th, 2001. A plane had flown into the World Trade Center, and people forget that they, at first they thought maybe it was a Cessna, maybe it was something. Fox News, Fox and Friends was taken off and said one of the rumors was it was a 737, that number of floors had been taken out. It appeared to be some sort of disaster. And while on ABC, CBS, and NBC, on Fox News and CNN, there were eyes on the South Tower smoking, the whole world saw that second plane hit and turned its wings to do maximum damage, and we knew the world had forever changed.

0: since John Quincy Adams had won in the 1800s. And the president was trying to build bipartisan bridges with No Child Left Behind and Medicare Part D, and having Ted Kennedy help him write an education package to prove his bipartisan nature and his willingness to work across the aisle. And all hell broke loose on September 11th, and we went from partisan strife but peace to a world that has still changed. And I was in my law office watching it, and I had a deposition that day. And my boss's daughter was working the elections in New York. It was election day in New York City. She was at the polls. He didn't know if she was alive or dead. She was at the World Trade Center. And we had a lawyer come into town, and he was here for the deposition and ready to fight, and he didn't care. It wasn't happening where we were in Middle Georgia. And I remembered Adam Malani's story. And I thought, man, I don't know that I want to work with people like this. That wasn't really the moment I decided I didn't want to be a lawyer, but it was definitely an eye-opening moment. I was obsessed with news to begin with. And here was this news in New York City that our nation had been at peace and suddenly attacked and at war. In the plains, I'm an hour south of Hartsfield-Jackson Airport. We have planes fly over our house all the time. It was quiet. No planes. Every plane forced to land. People in Newfoundland today are getting together to remember that day when planes landed and filled up their airport, and people shared houses and homes, and they were fed and treated as neighbors. Think of the story of the Good Samaritan. Who is your neighbor? Those around you are your neighbor, and people were very neighborly. As I said in the first half hour, we shouldn't have to smash the glass to remember to love our neighbor. We shouldn't have to treat it as disaster protocol. It should be what we do every day. But on Tuesday, September 11th, 2001, people loved their neighbor, some of them all the way to their death. 877-973-7425 is the number. I will move on to the news. It's important for us to start with this, though. Mark in Jacksonville, Florida, you're going to be the first caller today. Welcome to the show, Mark. How are you?
1: Oh, living the dream, Eric. I hope you are.
0: I am.
1: So I just want to make an observation, and it was something you were talking about it earlier, and it kind of stuck out to me. So on the day after, September 12th, you know, there was death and devastation. It was a horrible day on the 11th, but on the 12th, as a nation, we all kind of rallied. We came together. We all felt like we were gut punched, and there was a response by our nation. And as sad as that day was at that time, you would have to say it was a loving response, if you will. So fast forward 20 years to when COVID came around. Now, obviously, they are different scenarios, but there was death and economic devastation. But at that time, the way the nation responded, it was, you didn't see warm and fuzzies. You saw a neighbor get pitted against another neighbor, states that were having you tattle on your neighbor, states were arguing with each other. And so even though those events are so different, there are some common traits in the death and devastation. But it just, the observation to me was how we responded to one devastating event, 9/11, and how differently we responded to the devastating event of COVID.
0: Yeah, you know, you're right. And also, there is a corollary there as well for the so many people who insisted that it wasn't that bad. And when you look per capita, how many people actually did die of COVID? Now, you could say, well, it was only 3%, it was only 5%, but that's a lot of senior citizens who died. I've got a, there's a city south of me, Albany, Georgia. Per capita, more people died in Albany, Georgia than anywhere in the nation from COVID other than New York City. And it was in large part because there was a funeral of a prominent black official in Albany, Georgia, and multiple people in the choir and the pastor apparently were all infected with COVID and didn't know it. And I want to say something like half the people at the funeral were dead within 6 weeks. It spread throughout that community. It just wiped people out. And I know so many people to this day who, because they didn't know anyone who died of COVID, they thought it was no big deal. My agent was on a respirator in the hospital for a while. We the whole nation kind of, I don't know, it was odd none of us really

0: he knew anyone who lost their life on 9/11, and yet we were able to come together, and by the year of our Lord 2020, the nation's so divided now. I do think that a lot of people, for those 2 weeks to stop the spread, were willing to go along with it, but then the health officials decided they enjoyed controlling us more than they really wanted to solve the problem, and they wanted to use their power to essentially retrain us on how to behave in society, which was a failure and caused so much distrust. So much distrust has happened. And then you have the conspiracy theorists out there who play on 9/11 and the towers didn't come down, the North Tower, Tower 7, which was already collapsing, people completely mistaken. I mean, and I know we have listeners, we're not taking your phone calls, who completely believe that there were controlled demolitions in one or more of the buildings, things like that. People want to believe the conspiracy theory sometimes because they just can't fathom the structural integrity of a building. They can't fathom things like that actually happening. They can't fathom in part because it makes them feel weak and this country feel weak. If random terrorists are able to get on planes and fly those planes into buildings, including the Pentagon, let's not forget the Pentagon. Let's not forget Flight 93. The people on that plane knew that they were going to die. They knew it. The other planes had already impacted the buildings. Flight 93 is on its way to Washington, D.C. Todd Beamer is on the phone with the 911 operator who explains to him that all three planes had flown and they were expecting a plane to fly into the U.S. Capitol. And he realized he was on the plane that was probably headed to the U.S. Capitol. And he rallied the other passengers on the plane. And the last words were, "Let's roll." And they stormed the cockpit, and they crashed the plane in a field in Pennsylvania. Intentionally, witnesses said the plane was upside down flying. They flipped the plane and then nosedived it into the ground to save a whole lot of other people. But, I mean, lost their lives. That's what it was about. It was those stories. It was about people who woke up that morning, ordinary Americans, and died heroes within hours. It was about a nation that felt safe because it was surrounded by oceans and friends that it turns out in the modern era was actually way more vulnerable than expected. And other nations rose up. You know, the only time Article 5 of NATO has ever been exercised was on September 11th, 2001. NATO scrambled and our European allies flew to the United States and circled Washington and New York so that our soldiers could help assist the wounded and the dead, and they protected our skies. It's a day. Live in infamy, I guess, from Franklin Roosevelt. How we remember, everybody has a different response to trauma, the catharsis of healing and moving on from it, the reminders of the dead. There are memorials happening right now in Newfoundland. This morning, the British royal family stood outside dressed in black as the King's Guard changed the guard and played American and British hymns and ended with Amazing Grace to honor the 25th anniversary. In New York, they have had the memorial, the vice president, the former president Joe Biden there. George W. Bush has released a series of paintings that he has painted of that day, including a painting of Andy Card whispering in his ear to tell him the second plane had hit and America was under attack. It's a big day to remember. I mean, I suspect 25 years after Pearl Harbor, people were remembering that, and 25 years after the war ended, people were remembering that. And we're 25 years removed from a day that, unlike those other days and other eras, we all got to watch live on TV. That also, I think, makes it different. There's archival footage, there's video footage, there's footage of the newscast breaking in, of us all watching it. I can remember watching it live on TV when the plane hit, running down the hall to tell people in my office that a plane has flown into the World Trade Center and it was a terrorist attack, and nobody believed me. And we didn't have iPhones. You didn't have iPhones back then. There were no push alerts on your phone. You didn't get alerts on your phone. The internet was primitive at the time. We're still on, what, Internet Explorer and Netscape at the time. Wow, the world has changed. Some for the better, some for the worse. Always changed. Here's the thing I know that is absolutely, positively certain. God's still in charge. All things work for the good of those called according to his purpose. So you can mourn the dead. You can be miserable today. You can shed a tear or two for the loss, for the memory. But it's all part of some plan we don't understand. Some plan. And as I said, miles are distance for travel. And eventually, you go far enough away, where you were is over the horizon, and you can't see it anymore. Miles are distance for travel. Time is distance for the mind. The further away from something is, time forms a horizon over which the memory exists, and you can't remember it as clearly as it once was, but it's still there over the horizon. Unlike distance, you can't turn back and go to it and get back to it, but you can by remembering it, by honoring it. You can still remember. And in remembering, give honor. There's no need to continue to mourn the loss, but to honor those who died, men who went upstairs while other people were coming down the stairs, men who rushed into a building on the verge of collapse to pull as many people out as they could, and young men who quit their jobs, walked away from their careers, walked out of their law schools and colleges, and went to the Army and the Navy and the Marine recruiter and signed up and said, let's roll, like Todd Beamer had. Ordinary people became heroes. Boys became men. People died. And the world fundamentally changed in a way that has not changed back before. That's why we start the show today. We have a lot of news to cover. I will take your phone calls. It is Eric Erickson, 877-973-7425. When we come back, we will start covering the news of today, not the news of yesterday.
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2: 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Brake lights on I-20 eastbound in DeKalb County as you leave 285 into that work zone approaching Panola Road exit number 71. Also watching volume filling in. It's a Friday in the Midtown and Downtown on 85 South below 400. Brake lights will stay with you as you pass Atlantic Station in Georgia Tech. 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
3: We have unconfirmed reports this morning that a plane has crashed into one of the towers.
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8: 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The call then ended.
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0: So this weekend, we've got Ohio State and Texas playing. The average ticket price, $822, which is absurd. Y'all, there are rivalries, and there are rivalries, and it is... So, for example, the Georgia Tech and the Georgia Bulldogs in Georgia, their rivalry, it's a historic rivalry. I mean, it goes back a long way, and it is commonly called clean, old-fashioned hate. They hate each other, Georgia Tech and Georgia. In fact, I had some people in the office last night who were Georgia Tech grads, and there was a University of Georgia mural on the wall, and they refused to get close to it. Well, friends, the University of Kansas has taken it to the next level. This is their Welcome to College Football trailer.
15: Love doesn't exist here. Neither does mercy. This rivalry is different because it's built on something much deeper than just school pride. It's fueled by hatred passed down through generations. Our roots reach back to the Civil War, when blood was spilled over what you believed in and which side you stood on. There are heroes and villains. Only allegiance decides their legacy. There's right and wrong. There's Kansas and Missouri. If this rivalry passion has its colors, crimson and blue, gold and black.
0: They literally go back to Kansas was on the side of the Union and Missouri was on the side of the Confederacy. I mean, literally, Kansas was for free people, Missouri was for slaves, and they're still evil today. 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Welcome to college football season, folks. My God, I mean, wow. 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
19: It is 1 o'clock. Good afternoon. I'm Sabrina Cupid. Our top story, 9/11, 25 years later.
12: To mark the moment a plane crashed into the Pentagon 25 years ago, the tolling of the bell and a reminder from Joint Chiefs Chairman General Dan Kane.
20: Here at the Pentagon, service members and civilians alike entered the smoke and fire to bring their teammates home to safety.
12: President Trump was also there.
21: For 25 years, our best and bravest have kept America safe.
12: 184 people died at the Pentagon on 9/11, including those on board American Airlines Flight 77. Sherry Preston, ABC News.
19: And back here at home today, civic and law enforcement leaders gathering at the Cathedral of Christ the King for the annual Blue Mass today to pay their respects to those who responded to 9/11 25 years ago.
22: Wreaths of flowers from Atlanta police and fire sat in front of the altar during the service. Reverend Monsignor Frank McNamee says today is about people from all backgrounds coming together to think and pray for those who sacrifice so much for others.
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22: Atlanta police recruits lined the pews as well to remember the officers that came before them. In Atlanta, Mary Ryan Howarth, 95.5 WSB.
19: 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Decatur getting a little thunderstorm activity right now. Highs today around 90. We'll have Atlanta's most accurate and dependable forecast straight ahead. This just in, 2 people killed in a house fire in Lilburn. Gwinnett County firefighters say they got the call to the 300 block of Village Green Court around 5:30 this morning. The first 911 caller reported that she had gotten out of the home, but 2 others were still inside. By the time firefighters arrived on the scene to get them out, it was too late. The Gwinnett Fire Department says the fire was accidental and started in the kitchen. There's no working smoke detectors in that home. The Atlanta-based CDC says the cyclospora outbreak linked to that lettuce from Mexico is now over. There was a total of nearly 13,000 lab-confirmed cases across 21 states, including Georgia. The actual number of people who got sick is likely a lot higher because many people just recover at home without actually going to the doctor or ever getting tested. And you want to remember the bug repellent this weekend. DeKalb County reporting more West Nile-positive mosquitoes today. This time, they were found in the North Decatur area and in Brookhaven. So far, no human case has been confirmed there. Residents being urged to take steps to prevent mosquito bites. It's 102.
24: You know the saying, if you don't like the weather in Atlanta, just wait a few minutes. It'll change. Our constant weather changes really put your roof through the ringer, and the next big storm can mean big problems like water inside your home. 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
19: It's 105. That means it's time now for live team coverage of traffic and weather. Alex Williams in the WSB 24-hour traffic center.
5: Still watching some slow traffic on I-20 eastbound through the construction zone in DeKalb, Sabrina, from 285 out past Wesley Chapel. Things will get better once you are the closer you get to Panola Road. That is all due to construction that has been blocking the left lane. And downtown also tracking some brake lights. 7585 northbound University Avenue up toward Freedom Parkway. 285 south, the outer loop on the west side. Those right lanes are slowing before Hollowell Parkway down to I-20, 75 northbound. I guess it's going to stay this way all day. Just waves of volume as you travel through Cobb County between Marietta and Kennesaw. From the Trustdale.com Traffic Center, Triple Team Traffic, 95.5 WSB.
6: This is WSB meteorologist Christina Edwards. Partly cloudy skies today with a high near 90. Scattered rain showers and thunderstorms for the ride home this evening. Lows tonight in the low 70s. Mostly cloudy for tomorrow. High around 85 with scattered rain showers and thunderstorms. Some of the storms may produce heavy downpours through Saturday evening.
19: 86 degrees right now in Snellville. Thunderstorm activity in Decatur where it's 85 and it's 86 in Milton. We'll have more news at 1:30. Breaking news when it happens. I'm Sabrina Cupid, 95.5 WSB.

0: It's an open line Friday. The phone number is 877-973-7425. If you want to be on the program, I am very happy to have you. We've been talking about history and memory and remembering and whatnot, and I gotta give you the personal history here. Some of you remember in 2016, I did not support Donald Trump. I didn't in 2016. To my knowledge, and I actually am very confident this is true, I am the last remaining person who was a local radio show host who kept his job after 2016. And didn't support Trump in conservative talk radio. Every other local conservative talk show host, at the time I was local in Atlanta, every single other one lost their job. I know a guy was in radio, lost his job, and just became one of the most bitter and insufferable people I've ever met. Hated his audience. They were a bunch of idiots, et cetera, et cetera, et cetera, et cetera. Lost his job, and hated people even more. In 2020, I endorsed the president and supported him in 2020 and again in 2024. But in 2016, I didn't. They put on a full court press to try to woo me to their side. Mike Pence had a private meeting with me in Middle Georgia when he was doing an event, called me to the airport, and Pence and I were friends forever. I didn't do it. I didn't do it. And I didn't think that Trump was going to win in 2016. And I ate a lot of crow on election night. And by the way, I was happy to. I will tell you, Charlie will remember this, the meltdown of people that we saw on election night in 2016 who just were completely floored that Trump won and were crying. It was like, so I, in 2004, this is before they really went off the rails at MSNBC, I was working for redstate.com, and the MSNBC wanted to do, blogging was all the rage, and Joe Trippi, who had worked for Howard Dean, was working at MSNBC, and they wanted conservative and liberal bloggers to blog the election for him. And so I did. I went up to New York the last week of the election, hung out with MSNBC, I was covered from Republican angles. Others were covered from Democratic angles. And the night Bush won, I was the only one in that room who thought George Bush was going to win. And I was a volunteer attorney for his campaign. And they were telling me, you may have to be on a plane to Ohio. And so I was up all night waiting for a phone call to fly from New York to Ohio and not be home. It was a wild night. I was the only one in that whole building who knew George Bush was going to win, was convinced of it, was rooting for him. And when he actually won, people in that newsroom were literally crying. They were crying. I had never seen anything. And honestly, my thought was, it's true. The media is as biased as I've always thought. And yes, I've seen it far worse since then. I knew Bush was going to win. In 2008, I knew Obama was going to win. In 2012, I knew Obama was going to win. In 2010 and 14, I knew the GOP would win. In 2016, I didn't think Trump would win. And he did. In 2020, I was pretty sure he was going to lose, and he did. In 2024, I was pretty sure he was going to win, and he did. In 22, I actually thought there was going to be a bigger red wave than there was, because I dismissed all the media polls. You know, the media polls in 2022 showed a retreat from the vote. And I was like, no, they really are suppressing the vote. All the Republican pollsters showed a big wave. And it turned out it was the Republican pollsters were stacking the deck in the voting averages, in the polling averages. And it was actually the media polling was right. The media polling actually captured, after Roe v. Wade was overturned, a shift in public opinion back towards the Democrats. And the big blue wave was like Schrodinger's wave. It happened in New York. There was a massive blue wave or massive red wave in New York. There's a big red wave in parts of California, too. But we expected a bigger red wave in places like Florida and elsewhere, and it didn't come. So we certainly won, but we didn't win as much as we did. And so people have been thinking ever since, GOP didn't have a good election. Actually, you had a very good election, Republicans, in 2022. You won states that you otherwise hadn't won. You won seats that you've never won since. It was just overshadowed because it wasn't done as well in other states. I say all that to say that I've generally understood the outcome of the elections. And like in this election, I know the GOP is going to lose some Senate seats and they're going to lose the House, but I don't believe they're going to lose the Senate. And I will tell you, coming out of the Republican convention in Dallas, there is some real doom and gloom from some Republicans. Now, I don't expect Chris LaCivita to pay attention to this program or to me, but I saw Dasha Burns from Politico, and Politico, let's just be honest, it does some good reporting, but overall Politico is more and more becoming a progressive publication. It has deep, deep biases towards the Democrats, and Politico ran a story about the doom coming from Dallas and how a lot of Republicans really are privately worried about the Senate. This is from Meredith Lee Hill and Aaron Daugherty at Politico. Top Republicans are scrambling to shore up their Senate map in Alaska, Texas, other red states, and are privately acknowledging they could very well lose in Georgia, North Carolina. No, they're not privately acknowledging that. We all know that's the truth. As GOP lawmakers, candidates, and party officials gather for the midterm convention, their conversations reveal how the party is thinking. And essentially, what this boils down to is panic, doom and gloom, we're all going to die. And I saw Chris LaCivita on Twitter push back on this Dasher Burns thing, and I'm like, I'm with LaCivita on this. I have run the numbers. The Democratic polling gap, as I said the other day, tends to run 5 points ahead of the GOP. And after Labor Day, it begins to consolidate where it's about 2 points ahead. It's about 2 points ahead. Right now, you got to remember, the polling advantage for Democrats is about 5 points ahead of where it will be by Election Day. And when you look at Ohio and Alaska and Texas and Michigan and Maine, I mean, and Iowa, in Iowa, the Republicans are ahead by a point, and all the others, the Republicans are within 2 points of the Democrats in the polling, not the individual polls, but the polling average. And if the Democratic polling bias around Labor Day is 5 points and the GOP is behind by 2 points, that means the Republicans are actually winning the races. I don't see the doom and gloom out there. Now, could it change? Yes, there is bad economic news. Inflation's on the rise. The Fed's probably going to raise rates. There are wild card events out there. But here's the thing, and this gets to LaCivita and his pushing back on this. I have been in politics long enough, going back to the 90s, running campaigns, and I know historically, with very few exceptions, when you have as many wild card variables at play in an election as you have right now in this election, and I can't remember the last time there were so many variables still unresolved in an election this late in election, those unresolved variables almost always benefit the incumbents. Why do they always benefit the incumbents? Because the incumbents are known. Everyone who dislikes Donald Trump right now disliked him months ago. There are no new people to dislike Donald Trump. Their mind's made up. The man has 100% name ID. People have opinions on him. People have opinions on Vance. People have opinions on the Republicans. The unknowns are the Democrats, and they're a bag of crazy still waiting to be explored by the GOP that has only just started spending money. I think LaCivita is right. There are people within the Republican Party who are perpetual doomers. I get accused of it. I try to be a realist, and I people are flummoxed. How are you not a doomer, Erickson? You hate them all. I hate everybody in politics. I'm we're all sinners. I want as few in charge of me as possible. It's why I'm a small government guy. I disagree with this big government approach the GOP has taken, but I don't see the doom. What I see is the usual midterm panic when the Democrats have more sympathies in the media, so the Democrats have more access to whisper to the media and say, we're winning. If you go back to the year of our Lord, 2020, the exact same slate of Senate seats that's on the ballot now was on the ballot then. And there was panic in South Carolina. Lindsey Graham was going to lose. It was a toss-up. A week before the election in the year of our Lord, 2020, Lindsey Graham's race that he won with over 55% of the vote was listed as a toss-up by the Cook Political Index and the Real Clear Politics polling average. Roger Marshall was going to be defeated in Kansas. Joni Ernst was going to be defeated in Iowa. Even in Texas, John Cornyn was tied with MJ Hager in 2020 at this very moment. The only difference between 2020 and 2026 is that in 2020, Donald Trump was actually on the ballot, and this time, he's not. He's the mythical figure that the Democrats are running against this time, trying to scare people to motivate. It is true that in midterms, the party out of power is way more motivated, and the Democrats are way more motivated. But just consider this. Just consider this. The Democratic Party is fired up, fully motivated, and maximally ready to go to the polls. And they're only 2 points ahead in Michigan, and they're only 2 points ahead in Maine, and they're only 2 points ahead in Texas. They're only 2 points ahead in Ohio. They're only 2 points ahead in Alaska. They are fully, maximally mobilized, angry, and ready to go vote. And they're within the polling margin of error. Races are essentially tied at a time the Democrats' bias in the polling is about 5 points. That doesn't look like disaster to me for the GOP. Look, you know I have disagreements with this administration, and I'm willing to criticize. I'm very perfectly willing and happy to criticize this administration. It sometimes costs me listeners. It has cost me friends. I'd still prefer them to the other side. I would far prefer Mike Rogers to Abdul El-Sayed. I do not like Ken Paxton. I can root for injuries in Texas, but at the end of the day, you put a gun to my head, do you want him or Tallarico? There's no way I want a guy who thinks Jesus is non-binary in the United States Senate. Susan Collins is, of course, preferable to Jackson, who has not yet been explored. Just wait, it's coming. I understand that the Republicans, every time that they are in the White House and the election looks like it's going to go against them, Republican strategists are the ones who go whisper to the Politico, because a lot of these guys, they're not fans of the administration to begin with. There is a sentiment, you must understand this, among some Republicans, there is a sentiment that if the Republicans can get annihilated this year, maybe they'll finally learn their lesson and they can go back to being in charge. And these are the Republican lobbyists and the Republican mercenary strategists who were exiled from Trump land because they were too pro prior establishment. So the current establishment is marginalized. I mean, they're the ones who have all the media contacts. They go, oh, it's a disaster in Dallas. You should hear the conversation behind closed doors. Behind closed doors is absolutely terrible. Absolutely disaster. We're going to lose. We're going to lose everything. Maybe they are. And if I change my opinion on this, I will tell you. But on September 11th, 2026, short of 2 full months from the midterms, I don't think it's going to be a massive blowout. I do think the GOP loses the House, and I think the GOP loses the House because the party in power tends to lose the House. But when I see all of these Senate races within 2 points at a time the Democrats have a maximal polling advantage over the summer because Republicans aren't talking to pollsters, and so many of the polls have been overstating the Democratic advantage, that doesn't look like a blowout to me. If my opinion changes, I'll be forthright with you, and you can hate me and tell me I'm trying to destroy the party and suppress the vote and do whatever. But right now, I got to tell you, I think the GOP loses some seats. I do think the GOP doesn't win in Georgia. I do think the GOP loses North Carolina. But I have a hard time believing they actually ultimately lose Ohio or Iowa or even Michigan, where they're trying to pick up a seat. And now New Hampshire is in play. I don't really see Ken Paxton losing Texas ultimately. I could be surprised, and I could be the contrarian indicator, and your mileage may vary. Oh, God, Erickson thinks they're going to win. It's going to be a wipeout. You could think that you're more than welcome to. But just looking at the raw data, I don't see it. And I don't think the people coming out of Dallas rushing to the Politico to say, it's a disaster, we're all going to die, actually know what they're talking about.
1: Those who love him, listen to find out what he's going to say next. Those who disagree with him, also listen to see what he's going to say next. It's the Eric Erickson Show.
2: 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Watching better news in Stockbridge. Crash or stall, I should say, just cleared out of the right lane. 75 southbound at 675 west side perimeter. You're dealing with the impacts of a rain shower moving through, impacting 285 both north and southbound between the Smyrna Bindings area, Truist Park, and Hollowell Parkway. 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
0: 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Also, if you use Eric, E-R-I-C-K as your promo code, you're going to get 15% off. So I texted my buddy Drew, who is a massive Kansas fan. I said, This ad, I had no idea that the Kansas-Missouri rivalry was that big. And he texted me back. He says, this thing literally does go back to the Civil War. The college, Kansas was founded in 1865. Mizzou fans roll into Lawrence every year with large black flags with a big white Q on them, symbolizing Quantrill, the bushwhacker who burned Lawrence, Kansas, and murdered a bunch of abolitionists. They do it every year. Wow. Wow, you people in Georgia, you need to rev up your hate between Georgia Tech and Georgia. Y'all got nothing on this. He literally celebrate a man who burned the city down and murdered the citizens of Lawrence, Kansas. That's what Mizzou, wow. I know there are college rivalries out there, but this college rivalry, this may take the cake of college rivalries. I don't know. Texas and Oklahoma, there's another one. My goodness. I'll tell you, my favorite one was I was in Tuscaloosa one time. It was an Auburn and Alabama game, and I had stopped to grab a burger at a Burger King, and this one you still had smoking sections, and there was one Auburn family in the non-smoking section, and standing room only in the smoking section of all the University of Alabama fans were in there. Literally not a single Alabama fan would sit in the same section as an Auburn family. Just like, this is something. Those sports rivalries are amazing. 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
4: It is 1:30. Good afternoon. I'm Sabrina Cupid. This news sponsored by Ben Hill Renovation. Our top story, the 25th anniversary of the 9/11 attacks. We remember those who were killed in the terror attacks. The Department of Homeland Security was created in 2003 as a direct result of the tragedies. Secretary Mark Wayne Mullen on one of his biggest fears.
5: It's probably not a matter of if, it's more a matter of when something happens again. And it won't be because we didn't do our job.
4: And here at home, Atlanta Police and Fire came to the Blue Mass today at the Cathedral of Christ the King in full uniform and bearing flowers for those that lost their lives from the 9/11 attacks. Atlanta Police Chief Darren Sheerbaum shares what he hopes people can take away from today.
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4: 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Going to be warm this afternoon, highs around 90. WSB meteorologist Christina Edwards will have Atlanta's most accurate and dependable forecast coming up in just a matter of minutes. In other news, two people killed in a house fire in Lilburn today. Gwinnett firefighters say they got a call to the 300 block of Village Green Court around 5:30 this morning. The first 911 caller reported that she had gotten out of the home, but two others were still inside. By the time firefighters arrived, it was too late. The Gwinnett Fire Department says the fire was accidentally started in the kitchen. There were no working smoke detectors in that home. The Atlanta-based CDC saying today that the cyclospora outbreak linked to that lettuce from Mexico is now officially over. It declared it over today with a total of nearly 13,000 lab-confirmed cases across 21 states, including cases here in Georgia. The Georgia Department of Transportation planning some road work this weekend near Spaghetti Junction. So here's your warning and your heads up. From 9 o'clock tonight until 5 a.m. on Sunday, one left lane to I-85 north and southbound at the 285 interchange is going to be closed. Also starting tonight until 5 a.m. Monday, one left lane will be closed on I-85 south at 285 eastbound. Let's take a look at the markets. The Dow currently up 605 at 52,669. So the Dow's up more than a full percent. NASDAQ's up more than a full percent. So is the S&P. It's 132.
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4: Alex Williams has a look at the roads.
13: You mentioned the rain, Sabrina. I see where it's been falling. I see wet pavement, west side perimeter, 285 in both directions impacted by that rain between I-20 and really mostly in the Vinings area, so use caution out there. And a left lane construction looks to be breaking down or should be soon in the cab, 20 eastbound past Wesley Chapel Road. From the Trustdale.com Traffic Center, Triple Team Traffic, 95.5 WSB.
15: I'm WSB meteorologist Christina Edwards. Partly cloudy, hot and humid with a high near 90. A few pop-up showers and thunderstorms for this afternoon into this evening. Lows tonight in the mid-70s.
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0: Welcome back. It's Eric Erickson here. It's an open line Friday. The phone number is 877-973-7425 if you want to be on the program. If you text Eric, E-R-I-C-K, to 33777, the very first link is the show notes link. If you text Eric to 33777 and you click that first link, that show notes link, you will see today's show notes. You will see a piece entitled Remember Them. It is the names of all 2,977 people who died on September 11, 2001. And I challenge you to just scroll, because you will scroll and scroll and scroll and scroll. Down beneath that is the piece I wrote that was my opening monologue. I never, ever, ever, ever until today Never have I written a monologue to read to you guys on radio to open the show. I was up until 2 o'clock in the morning writing. And I wrote it, and I edited it, and I wrote it, and I edited it, and I wrote it, and I edited it. I put it into Claude and had Claude challenge me on stuff. I rewrote based on its critiques, wrote some more. I wasn't happy. I tried to go to bed. I got up. I revised it again. And I was like, you know what? I should just read this as my opening today. And you can read it if you text Eric to 33777. Climbing the Stairs is the piece. And you can see the names of all the people who were murdered on September 11th. They didn't lose their lives. They were murdered. And we should be specific on what happened. Now, we've got Newsake, and if you want to call in about 9/11 or any of these topics, say it's an open line Friday, and you can do so, 877-973-7425. Before I move on to the economic news, though, I do want to remind you that you can get a Perfectly Snug mattress topper and a great discount by going to perfectlysnug.com/Erickson. In fact, I'm going to do this right now because it's been a while, because I got my daughter shows up today. I just got the DHL tracking. Hers shows up today. And perfectlysnug.com/Erickson, save up to $330 on the smart topper with code Erickson. And I got to tell you, I have one of these. Again, customer before advertiser, because I wanted something that Christy and I could have on the bed where we could be at different temperatures, and it really does just work. And so you can set it. It comes

and the odds are that we could very well have the Federal Reserve raise interest rates next week as a result. Now, the Dow is rising. Right now, it's over 600 points because oil prices are going down right now. Oil has fallen for a West Texas crude below $100 a barrel. For a Brent crude, it's down $3 to $104. Oil is descending down. Natural gas prices continuing to go down as well. And the markets are kind of, they don't actually believe that interest rates are going to go up next week. I'm not sure, and here's why. The inflation data is a problem. Inflation, this is from CNBC, remains stubbornly high in August. Economists said consumers are likely to continue to feel the financial pain in coming months because of the Middle East driving up gasoline and other energy costs. The Consumer Price Index, a measure of inflation, rose 3.4% on an annual basis in August, unchanged from July. You got a lot of shocks that are pushing up inflation and making it uncomfortably high, says Mark Zandi, the chief economist at Moody's. The Iran war, tariffs, and artificial intelligence are among the factors putting upward pressure on consumer prices. The shocks, we keep hoping they fade away into the background, but they're not going anywhere. They're still plaguing us with these big increases. Let me give you where the increases are. So cereals and bakery products up 2.6%. Meat, poultry, fish, and eggs up 1.1%. Dairy is actually down 0.3%. Fruit and vegetables, the costs are up 3.2%. Non-alcoholic beverages and materials up 3.7%. Other food at home up 2.4%. Food out of the house up 3.4%. Gas prices up 27.4%. Electricity prices up 3.8%. Piped gas service up 4.4%. Clothing up 3.6%. Rent up 2.7%. Cost of new vehicles up 0.6%. Used cars and trucks, incidentally, are down 2.3%. Motor vehicle maintenance up 5.2%. Motor vehicle insurance down 5.1%. Airline fares up 23%. 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Medical care services up 2.5%. Alcoholic beverages up 1.6%. Tobacco and smoking products up 6.3%. I have a question. Serious question. Like, legit question. In the last few years, I have had more than one person in the insurance industry tell me one of the major reasons that used car prices and automobile insurance prices were skyrocketing was because of the flood of illegal immigrants into the country. I've had more than one. I've had two State Farm reps. I've had an Allstate rep. And I had a Wall Street finance guy who's involved in the auto industry. They've all said this, and I've heard this anecdotally from public policymakers, from a couple legislators as well. A congressman and several state lawmakers here in Georgia. They have all told me that they are all convinced that the reason automobile insurance rates skyrocketed in this country and the reason used car prices were skyrocketing in this country after COVID was because of illegal aliens. The border was overrun and flooded. They were coming into the country. A lot of them were saving cash to buy cheap used vehicles, and their insurance rates were causing everybody's insurance rates to go up. I don't have any reason to. I mean, these are guys who are in the industry. These are insurance brokers for State Farm and for Allstate and on Wall Street and public policymakers, congressmen, state legislators. They're all telling me illegal aliens were one of the primary driving factors for used car prices and automotive insurance prices going up. Maybe they're wrong. Maybe they're biased. But that's what they're telling me. And these are people in the markets, in the industry. So then I wonder, the only two things in life that are really getting cheaper right now, despite inflation going up, are used car prices and automobile insurance prices. That's according to the data released today by the Bureau of Labor Statistics. There are only four things total, four categories of goods and services that are going down. Dairy is down 0.3%. Medical care commodities are down 2.7%. Vehicle insurance is down 5.1% and used car prices down 2.3%. And I wonder, having told me that they were such

0: major drivers illegal aliens were for auto insurance and used car prices. Are they drivers? They're mass deportations. Are they bringing those costs down? All I can do is tell you, actual experts, people in the industry told me that illegal aliens were responsible for the price increases in those sectors, and now they're all gone, and those prices are coming down, and so it does make me wonder. But this is a problem overall, though, because the Consumer Price Index report comes as yields on Treasury bonds have jumped to their highest level in years. Borrowing costs for consumers are going to go up, particularly on auto loans, because the 10-year Treasury really sets the rate for your auto insurance, your mortgage, your credit card interest rate. Some economists said Friday's relatively high inflation reading makes it likely the Federal Reserve raises interest rates at its policy meeting next week in order to cool the economy and help bring U.S. inflation rates down to its 2% annual target. Inflation's been above that target now for more than 5 years. The trajectory of interest rates is still somewhat uncertain, though economists said there's a lot riding on the CPI report as far as the Fed is concerned, says Thomas Ryan, a North American economist at Capital Economics. Inflation risk seems definitely skewed to the upside. We're not really convinced we're headed back to 2%, at least over the next 6 months or anytime soon. The Iran war has a lot to do with current high inflation, economists said. The war has severely restricted the flow of oil through a key Middle East corridor for energy trading, reducing global energy supplies and rising prices. The conflict is a major energy shock to the economy, says Joe Seidel at J.P. Morgan. If the conflict never happened this year, I don't really think we'd be talking about inflation or interest rate increases. And that may be why they don't raise rates. If they say it's the war, it's not something else wrong in the economy, maybe they don't raise rates because of it. But if they raise rates, of course, the president's going to be furious because he picked Kevin Warsh on the idea that they wouldn't raise rates. But it's not a good setup. It's not a good situation. And the carryover into the voting public's mind is probably going to be a problem for the GOP. And again, I don't see a wipeout in November. I don't see a wipeout. I don't think they're going to win, but I don't see a blue tsunami. But if the economy continues to deteriorate and the president gets the blame for it, yeah, I mean, the situation is going to change. That's just the reality. And it's just not a good situation for the incumbent party that the economic situation is where it is. This is Harry Enten.
1: Why do we care about this? Because treasuries, they set the cost of borrowing really across the economy for consumers, for
0: I'm sorry, I said Harry Enten. It's Matt Egan at CNN.
1: Businesses, for governments, the higher these rates go, the more expensive it is to borrow. For instance, mortgage rates. Mortgage rates, they've been elevated for a while. 2 years ago, 6.2%. But look at this. They're moving in the wrong direction. 6.35% at this point last year. And the new numbers we just got this afternoon is that the average 30-year fixed rate is now 6.76%. That's the highest level since June of 2025.
0: Yeah, and look, this has a cascading effect across the economy. Consumers are starting to slow down their spending. Again, for the last year, wages have been outpaced by inflation. And Mr. President, every major economist said this would happen with tariffs. I urge this White House to conduct an experiment. Bring all tariffs to zero between now and Election Day. Put them back the day after the election if you want. Put them back. But between now and Election Day, get them to zero. If I'm wrong, you don't have a lot to lose. If I'm right, you have everything to gain. Put the tariffs at zero. That should help wages start going up above inflation again. That will bring down inflationary pressure on the economy. That will cause businesses to reinvest in the country. Get rid of every tariff. Don't worry about reciprocity from other countries. Get rid of every tariff. Bring them all to zero. Do an experiment. Just do an experiment, Mr. President. Between now and Election Day, say all tariffs go to zero. We're going to see who's right. And you know what? You can come out the day after the election and say, that Eric Erickson is full of crap. We're putting the tariffs back and we're doubling them. Okay, But between now and Election Day, Mr. President, bring all tariffs to zero and see what happens with the economy. Just run the experiment, Mr. President, because I think I'm right. And most economists think I'm right. Wages are now beneath inflation in this country. And that is going to be a huge, huge thing when it comes to the election in November. It's going to be massive. People are falling further behind, though they have jobs. You get rid of the tariffs. Companies will start reinvesting in wages. And people will go to the polls, and they won't wipe you out. Just what do you have to, you have nothing to lose. Give it a try, Mr. President. Give it a try. 2 months, that's all I'm asking, 2 months. You can bring them back. You can double them the day after the election. I don't think you will, because I think you'll see the results. But do it now, and watch what happens.
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3: 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Monitoring rain around Metro Atlanta. Use caution if you're getting out on the roadways, hitting any of these slick spots. Traveling into Midtown, I'm still seeing the brake lights on 85 South, starting right at Georgia 400. And I-20 East, tough go of it in DeKalb due to left lane construction between Wesley Chapel and Panola. 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Alex Williams, Triple Team Traffic, 95.5 WSB.
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5: I'm on the 100th floor of the World Trade Center with 30 people in the
6: building. They had a lot of emergency workers around the building, and of course, everybody's hoping that these people were able to get out.
2: September 11th, 2001.
4: We took the time to shake each other's hands and wish each other good luck, and it's great knowing you. 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
7: They went up and put themselves back in harm's way just to save other people. They were true heroes.
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0: Howdy, welcome. All right, let's go to the phones here. 877-973-7425. Alan, you are up next. Welcome to the show.
1: Thanks for having me on, Eric. It's is always a great show every day. You put on a great show and
0: thank you.
1: And really inform us. But I'll get right to the point. I know you have limited time. What really seems obvious to me, and I think you'll agree, is in our country that trust is broken and innocence has died, and hate seems to fuel too many of us. Then there's no trust on the left or the right, and then like right now, Trump is really trapped. We've got $40 trillion in debt. And he's got to, at the same time, he's got to crush Iran. It's like an MMA fight in which you've got your arms around the neck of a guy and you dare not let him up. You got to choke him out. But, you know, at the same time, Trump's good nature of not wanting to engage in indiscriminate killing. So there's just, it's almost too much to comprehend. And then when you're dealing with the Democrats, they've only got one moderate, and that's Fetterman, and they're completely off the deep end on the left. And Trump, his time is frittering away, and the Republicans are thinking about the future. And you put all of this together, it's enough to pull your hair out if you're bald. You need the little bit of hair left. You're bald. You're pulling that out.
0: Yeah.
1: I mean, and then the thing is, and when you look out across the horizon, it's like you can instinctively feel in your bones that it's not going to pretty up over the next few years, because it's easily got a couple more years of fuel on the fire where, you know, you can't pull any of the embers off. You can't, you know, it's just because, you know, the left and the masculine and the feminine is at war in this country. We're at war with Russia. China's, we've been at war for years and years with those folks.
0: Right.
1: We're at war with the Iranians. We got to keep the North Koreans at bay. He's got to try to pretty that situation up. And yet he's tired of paying for NATO and Europe. They've
0: all
1: gone off the deep end and left
0: irons
1: their mind.
0: In the fire. This is one of the reasons why so many presidents, they start office as young men and they leave rapidly age. You look, Alan, you're right. There are lots of pieces on the chessboard, and there is just, it's overwhelming for a lot of people. And that's why we have a political class that is supposed to be able to focus on those things, and all they can focus on is their next Fox and MSNBC hit. And so there's the key is to not feel helpless, and the key to be not feeling helpless is to focus on your own backyard. In all seriousness, focus on your own backyard, Alan.
1: Can I make one brief point?
0: Yeah, real quick, because you got about 15 seconds.
1: Okay, well, the whole thing is we can't help but be intellectually curious about it, because we've never been in anywhere like this except the Civil War.
0: Right. Oh,
1: World War II is a
0: great point. That and look, yeah, the overwhelming nature of this, and yeah, we should be curious. I want to talk about that when we come back, as a matter of fact. Right now, though, I got to tell you, with fast food prices where they are, people feel like they're being priced out of the market. A lot of people are putting stuff on credit cards, and with the 10-year yield continuing to go up on the Treasury bond, that's going to raise your interest rate on your credit card even further. 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
7: At 2 o'clock, I'm Bill Caiaccio, news sponsored by Brett Beckers. Our top story, remembering 9/11.
8: It is hard to believe that 25 years has come and gone. Life has never been the same and will never be the same.
7: A ceremony today at the 9/11 Memorial in New York includes former Presidents Biden, Obama, Bush, and Clinton, along with Vice President J.D. Vance. Sherry Preston reports there are also ceremonies in Washington, D.C., and in a field in Pennsylvania.
9: Just like at the World Trade Center site and at the Pentagon, there was a commemoration in Shanksville, Pennsylvania, to mark the 9/11 attacks and to honor the 40 people who were killed there. That plane, we now know, was bound for the Capitol building, but never made it there.
10: Never forget.
9: Singer-songwriter Josh Gallagher performed for the crowd in honor of those who took down that plane to protect those they would never know.
7: The Cathedral of Christ the King in Buckhead holds its annual Blue Mass to honor those who put the lives of others before their own on 9/11.
11: A huge American flag drapes between two Atlanta fire trucks as police, firefighters, and civic leaders patiently waited to enter the cathedral. Atlanta Police Chief Darren Shearbaum says 20 recruits from Class 301 came to pay their respects.
12: We must remember the shoulders that we stand on, and sacrifice is a cornerstone of public service, and those that gave their lives 25 years ago deserve to be remembered, and as a nation, we should do what we're doing today.
11: Reverend Monsignor Frank McNamee says today is also about our city and to pray for its protection. In Atlanta, Mary Ryan Howarth, 95.5 WSB.
7: 90 degrees in Atlanta. We do have some scattered showers around the area at this hour. Will it be a rainy weekend? Meteorologist Christina Edwards has Atlanta's most accurate and dependable forecast coming up. Two people are killed in a house fire in Lilburn.
13: The 911 caller said a crackling sound woke her up before 5:30 this morning. In the kitchen of the house on the 300 block of Village Green Court, she discovered a fire, escaped, and dialed 911, letting them know two other people were still in there. Gwinnett County Fire arrived within 7 minutes to heavy smoke and flames, deploying hoses and ladders at the windows. Firefighters found two adults in separate upstairs bedrooms. Both were pronounced on the scene. Gwinnett Fire says this tragic incident serves as an important reminder of the need for working smoke alarms in every home. Veronica Waters, 95.5 WSB.
7: The Atlanta-based CDC says the cyclospora outbreak linked to lettuce from Mexico is now over. There were a total of nearly 13,000 lab-confirmed cases across 21 states, including Georgia. The actual number of people who got sick, though, is likely much higher, as many people recovered at home without getting tested. DeKalb County is reporting new West Nile positive mosquitoes today. They're found in the North Decatur area and Brookhaven. So far, no human cases have been confirmed. Residents are urged to take steps to prevent mosquito bites. It is 2:02, and up next, live team coverage of traffic and weather.
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7: It is 2:05 and time for live team coverage of traffic and weather in the 24-hour traffic center. It's Alex Williams.
17: Hey, good afternoon, Bill. We're dealing with dry pavement so far through Midtown and downtown, but it looks like a Friday afternoon. You are packed in from the 85-400 merge, and those delays stay with you on the connector south as you pass North Avenue. Brake lights 75-85 northbound from Langford Parkway up to Freedom Parkway. Better news in DeKalb County. Looks like that left lane construction has broken down 20 eastbound past Wesley Chapel Road, but still seeing a little bit of volume as you make that commute out toward Lithonia Industrial Boulevard and the mall of Stonecrest. From the Trustdale.com Traffic Center, Triple Team Traffic, 95.5 WSB.
18: I'm WSB meteorologist Christina Edwards. Partly cloudy, hot and humid with a high near 90. A few pop-up showers and thunderstorms for this afternoon into this evening. Lows tonight in the mid-70s.
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0: September 11th, 25 years after that day. It is an open line Friday, 877-973-7425, if you would like to be on the program. For those of you who are too young to have a real understanding of that day, I want to play you some audio. Over 300 firefighters stormed into the North and South Towers on September 11th and lost their lives. Firefighters wear something called a pass device. If they stop moving, the device sounds a very loud alarm. It sounds almost like a car alarm. On the afternoon of September 11th, 2026, the air filled with smoke and debris. A camera crew walked back down to where the World Trade Center has stood. This is the sound. Well, let me reroute my audio for you as I was just listening to it so it wouldn't pass through. This is the sound that the camera crew heard at the World Trade Center the afternoon of September 11th. What sounds like car alarms are over 300 pass devices under the rubble of the firefighters no longer moving. Each of those is a person. Each of those is a person. We will move on from that. We have other news that we need to discuss, but I want to just dwell real quick on this caller's point. It is overwhelming. It is overwhelming. Right now, we have inflation that has been higher than 2% for over 50 months. People are falling behind. Wages are below inflation and have been for quite a while. We have a president whose policies have contributed to that, who wants his party to do well enough in the elections to stop the rise of socialists and communists, who are the alternative in the election. We have the Chinese working to undermine us, the Russians coveting Eastern Europe, trying to take Ukraine, the Iranians at war with us and Israel. We have Islamic radicals spreading again in North Africa, in the Sahel region, where American forces have been pushed out of the region and Russian mercenaries taken over. We have economic problems at home. We have kids falling behind. We have fentanyl. We have all sorts of crises. It seems overwhelming, and it seems like Washington could do nothing. 25 years and one day ago, it didn't seem like we had all these sorts of problems, but we still had a lot of problems. What to do with Russia was becoming an issue even then. How to handle the Chinese, who had a growing appetite and expansionist ideas, and deal with the North Koreans was a problem. In this country, we were coming out of a recession. Drug overdoses were on the rise. And then September 11th hit and the whole world changed, and we put a lot of issues on the back burner. A lot of the problems that we are dealing with right now are problems that we're dealing with because when 9/11 happened, it was so overwhelming, the nation went into action to respond to it, and we just hit pause on other issues. For better or worse, it's easy for people now to go back in time and attack George Bush and say he got everything wrong, whether it's blaming him for the rise of Islam in the United States. I've seen people I know who I think have just lost their minds over the past few years come out and attack him today. But you know what? Al-Qaeda is largely dissipated. ISIS is in retreat. The United States has not had a major terror attack since 9/11. There have been attacks. There have been lone wolves, but nothing like what we saw on 9/11. We know that Osama bin Laden, in his writings, wanted to take the war to the United States. Osama bin Laden believed that if Al-Qaeda could start launching terror attacks in the United States, that the American people would force us to try to get out of the Middle East. Ironically, it is a lot of the people who hate George Bush now who are giving Osama bin Laden what he wants, their demand to get out of the Middle East. I mean, his whole thing, he wrote about this. He wrote about it. He believed that the United States could be pressured, just like after Vietnam, to retreat from the world. If they started doing terrorist attacks in the United States, that the American people wouldn't blame the terrorists, they'd blame the government. And now we got a lot of people who are, in hindsight now, suddenly blaming George W. Bush, and they claim he got it wrong. But at the time, George W. Bush was trying to build a global coalition to go wipe out Al-Qaeda and go into Iraq, whether you agree with it now or not. At the time, there was a very strong belief Iraq did have weapons of mass destruction. It wasn't rigged stuff, by the way. In fact, there's a lot of speculation today that the chemical weapons that the Syrians used on their people in the Syrian Civil War were the ones that they got from Iraq that Saddam Hussein had moved there. It's cheap these days for the herd on the right to suddenly blame the Bushies. These are the same people who cheered on the Bushies in the early 2000s. Bush was their hero. Now he can be their villain because their new god is Donald Trump. I don't understand people who they put their trust in men, put their hope in men. Men are going to fail you. But it does appear overwhelming. And it is worth contemplating. What do you do? I'm going to repeat myself. Some of you know what I'm going to say. Because it really is, I think, some of the best advice that you can be given. When you feel overwhelmed, what do you do? When you feel like everything is out of your control, how do you exercise some small level of control so that you feel normal? Because isn't that what so much of it is? You want to feel normal. What do you do? What do you do? And what was it? Was it 586 BC? Nebuchadnezzar's army swarmed Jerusalem, killed the sons of the king, blinded the king. The last thing he saw was his sons being murdered before he was carted off to Babylon. I'm taking my Sunday school class I'm teaching right now on Lamentations. It's only five chapters. Jeremiah writes a letter to the exiles who have been carted off to Babylon. These are the words of the letter that Jeremiah the prophet sent from Jerusalem to the surviving elders of the exiles and to the priests, the prophets, and all the people whom Nebuchadnezzar had taken into exile from Jerusalem to Babylon. This was after King Jeconiah and the queen mother, the eunuchs, and the officials of Judah and Jerusalem, the craftsmen and the metal workers, had departed from Jerusalem. The letter was sent by the hand of Elasa, the son of Shaphan, and Gemariah, the son of Hilkiah, whom Zedekiah, king of Judah, sent to Babylon, to Nebuchadnezzar, king of Babylon. It said, "Thus says the Lord of hosts, the God of Israel, to all the exiles whom I have sent into exile from Jerusalem to Babylon, build houses and live in them, plant gardens and eat their produce. Take wives and have sons and daughters. Take wives for your sons and give your daughters in marriage that they may bear sons and daughters. Multiply there and do not decrease. But seek the welfare of the city where I have sent you into exile and pray to the Lord on its behalf, for in its welfare you will find your welfare." Now, I don't care whether you are a Christian or a Jew or a Muslim or an atheist, whether you're a believer or not, that's really good advice. Sometimes you can take this and instead of saying, "Eric, stop being preachy," you take the advice. You feel helpless. You don't feel like you're in charge. You don't feel like you control anything. Where can you exercise control? You can seek the welfare of the city in which you live. Washington is not going to come to save you. Washington did not save those people on 9/11. Washington did not storm people into the World Trade Center to rescue people. It was local firefighters and police. It was people like Wells who were in the building already, who were carrying people out of the building, carrying people down the stairs. Washington did not come to help them. Washington is not coming to help you unless you live in Washington, D.C. Seek the welfare of the city in which you live, for there you'll find your welfare. You want to feel in control of things? Find the homeless shelter and see if you can volunteer. 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Write a check if you can't volunteer. Help them buy the groceries. Become a reader at a local elementary school. Go in and read books to the kids. Spend your money in your local community. Help your local nonprofit, not the national nonprofit. Washington's not coming to help you. Seek the welfare of the city in which you live. You get overwhelmed with world events. You can't control world events. You can't control the president of the United States. You can't control Washington, D.C. You don't live there. You don't know the people there. You probably don't even know your congressman. You probably never met your congressman, let alone your senator. But your city councilman, probably easy to get a hold of. Mayor, county commission chairman. Seek the welfare of the community in which you live. You can't control Washington, and Washington's not coming to help you. But you can help your city. There you'll find your welfare. It's good advice. It's not theology. It's practical living. You feel overwhelmed right now with world events. The world is at war. China feels like they're gaining on us. Iran is trying to drive up oil prices to make things painful for the GOP. The president seems to lack discipline on the campaign trail. The socialists are rising. You've got an Al-Qaeda supporter in New Jersey who is going to become a member of Congress in a bright blue Democratic district. He volunteered for Al-Qaeda in Bosnia. You've got Abdul El-Sayed in Michigan who cheered on, who's surrounded by family that cheered on 9/11, who is sympathetic to 9/11. You got Darylisa Chevalier in New York. She's going to go to Congress, and she thinks we got what we deserved on 9/11. The mayor of New York City, where 9/11 happened, kind of believes we got what we deserved. You're probably not listening to me in New York City or Washington. You're somewhere else. You're in Atlanta. You're in Houston. You're in San Diego. You're in Sacramento, you're in Portland, Oregon, Anchorage, Alaska, you're in Palm Beach, Fort Lauderdale, Jacksonville, Orlando, Southern Pines, North Carolina, you're in Fayetteville. Washington's not coming to help you. Seek the welfare of the city in which you live. Take control there. And you know, if you do that in your city, other listeners do it in their cities. I do it in my city. Our cities all get better. If our cities get better, we make our states better. We make our states better. We make the nation better. You can't control world events. And to some degree, I think the worst thing about the 24/7 digital, international, global, always-on media is you're not supposed to care about these things. You're not supposed to care about the random people swept away by a tsunami in some island you've never heard of, but you do because the media makes you. You're not supposed to care about the war in the far-off place of the country you've never heard of and the people you've never heard of, but you do because the media makes you care about it. What you're supposed to care about is right in your backyard, the things that you can control. Seek the welfare of the community. Love your neighbor. Be a good neighbor. Focus on your community. Exercise control over what you can exercise control over, and your stresses and anxieties about the rest of it start to fade away with the understanding that God's got that stuff. You worry about your own backyard.
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2: 221 Trustdale.com Traffic Center. Slow on 75 southbound out of Acworth into Kennesaw. I'm scanning the jam cam. No crashes in the way, just some Friday volume there. If you're traveling 85 northbound out of DeKalb into Gwinnett County, it's getting a tad slower, leaving 285 passing Jimmy Carter Boulevard and all brake lights southbound into Midtown from the 85-400 merge. 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
5: 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The Pentagon has been evacuated.
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2: I'm here with Chris Hoffman, the founder of Hoffman Financial Group and host of Money Unleashed right here on 95.5 WSB. Chris, financial study after financial study keeps showing us a troubling trend. Many Americans believe they could work and work and work with no end in sight and still not have enough saved to retire comfortably. And that's the key word here. So how do we retire comfortably?
13: One of the things I think everybody listening should focus on is pick a retirement date. 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Do you want to retire at 65? 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
0: Howdy. Welcome. It is Eric Erickson here. Yo, we're going to get into the Lindsey Clancy surprise twist in the trial. We absolutely are. It's an open line Friday, 877-973-7425. JR in Kansas City, Missouri. You're up next. Welcome.
17: Hello. Thanks for taking my call. Enjoy your show very much. Listen every day.
0: Thank you.
17: Hey, I got a question about, you said many times Trump should let the Israelis go in and do away with the guard. What do you think is keeping him from doing that? What's the holdup on
0: so
17: that?
0: It's an actual no. This has been pretty well reported and confirmed by the White House that the Turks are worried that if Israel goes in and destabilizes the Iranian government, that the Kurds in northern Iraq would go in and take some territory from Iran and set up their own country. The Turks really hate the Kurds. The Turks were complicit in a genocide of the Kurds years ago. Turkish people, don't at me. You know it's true, even though you deny it. And they do not want the Kurds to have their own country because they're just mortal enemies. So the Turks asked the president to make the Israelis stand down. They were arming the Kurds to do an invasion, to help give weapons to the Iranian people, to arm them to do this revolution in Iran. And the Turks were like, Mr. President, please don't send them in. Don't let Israel do what they want to do, because it's going to destabilize the region and there's going to be a bigger war. And the president likes Erdogan, the president of Turkey, and agreed with them to not do it. And so we are where we are right now in the Middle East because the president and Mr. Erdogan are friends. And I think it was not wise to do, but it is what we did. I hope the president revisits that, because I personally think that we just need to let Israel go in and finish the job. Now, I need you to go to Old Glory Bank. 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
13: At 2:30, I'm Bill Caiaccio with our top story. Ceremonies today in New York, Washington, and Shanksville, Pennsylvania to remember 9/11 25 years later. National Park Superintendent Stephen Clark remembers the passengers and crew on Flight 93 who fought back against the terrorists.
19: Their collective sacrifice saved an untold number of lives and preserved one of the most iconic symbols of our nation. As we remember their sacrifice, we also gather here today to honor the 2,977 innocent lives taken on September 11th, 2001.
13: Atlanta police and fire in full uniform attend the Blue Mass today at the Cathedral of Christ the King to honor those who lost their lives on 9/11. Monsignor Frank McNamee says it's all about the officers who put their lives on the line for others.
20: To pray for our city, for its protection, for our military who are serving at home and abroad, and those who work and protect and defend our city.
18: 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Two people are killed in a house fire in Lilburn. Gwinnett firefighters say they got the call to the 300 block of Village Green Court around 5:30 this morning. The first 911 caller reported she had gotten out of the home, but two others were still inside. By the time firefighters got to the two inside, it was too late. The Gwinnett Fire Department says the fire was accidental and started in the kitchen. There were no working smoke detectors in the house. It is 2:31, and up next, live team coverage of traffic and weather.
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18: 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Time now for live team coverage of traffic and weather. In the 24-hour traffic center, it's Alex Williams.
29: Continuing to get slower into Midtown and downtown, Bill, from the 85-400 merge as you head south. Same story on 75 south out of northwest Atlanta. Northbound delays find you just north of Lankford Parkway. And on I-285 southbound, the outer loop on the west side, that ride's also bunched up starting just below South Cobb Drive for the ride down to I-20, the west freeway. On the south side, seeing where a little bit of rain's been falling, impacting the ride both 85 north and southbound between the south side perimeter 285 in Union City. From the Trustdale.com Traffic Center, Triple Team Traffic, 95.5 WSB.
30: This is WSB meteorologist Christina Edwards. Partly cloudy skies today with a high near 90. Scattered rain showers and thunderstorms for the ride home this evening. Lows tonight in the low 70s. Mostly cloudy for tomorrow, high around 85 with scattered rain showers and thunderstorms. Some of the storms may produce heavy downpours through Saturday evening.
18: 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I'm Bill Caiaccio, 95.5 WSB.
0: It's Eric Erickson here. Open line Friday, 877-973-7425. At the memorial service in New York City, as they were reading the names of the dead and those people's families were literally crying, the camera cuts to Zoran Mamdani and Alexandria Ocasio-Cortez. Everyone else is standing there solemn and they're cutting up and laughing. That is kind of the viral video of the day. Now, we got to go to the Lindsey Clancy jury. And a Lindsey Clancy jury juror, Paula Devlin, is on some sort of media tour. If I were a juror on that trial, I would not try to become the celebrity that some of these women are trying to become. This woman went on the CBS morning show. And, well, boy, did she surprise Gayle King.
1: I'm curious about the jurors themselves, because we know it was 9 women, 3 men. What was the age range? What was the racial makeup? I haven't heard any of that. What was it?
2: 70-ish to 22.
1: Mm-hmm.
2: And one person of color, and then everybody else was white. A lot of the jurors had children.
1: Uh-huh. And one person of color was a person of color, a woman or a man?
2: A man.
1: A man. Is a holdout juror a person of a black man?
2: Yes.
1: A black man is a holdout juror?
2: Yes.
1: Well, I have to sit with that for just a second.
0: Really? By the way, notice that it was Gayle King willing to say black man, and it was the white woman from Massachusetts, person of color. Isn't it, by the way, can it just, how these people, the word changes just roll off the tongue for them. It's a person of color. It's not a black person, not a Hispanic person. It's a person of color. It's a BIPOC. I've never understood how, it's kind of a sign of the mental illness of progressivism, how quickly you embrace the newspeak. Remember, it was LGB, then it was LGBT, then it was LGBTQ, then it was LGBTQ plus, then it was LGBTQ plus IA, whatever, and on it goes. I played that clip from that weirdo legislator in Canada who can just rattle them off, LGBTQIA, ABCDEFG, HI, it's amazing to me how the newspeak people, but Gayle King's like, I got to sit with that. It was a black man. It was a black man who wanted to send the white woman to jail for murdering her children. It was the white women who were like, nope, nope. It does appear, by the way, that I was right. That they didn't want to find her not guilty. They wanted to find her not guilty by reason of insanity. And that this one black man held the line and said, nope, she's got to be found guilty. She murdered her kids. Now, the side funny story here is there are a bunch of online racists who masquerade as preachers. One of them is called Joel Webbin or what have you. I think some of you probably know who I'm talking about. And he put up a tweet how if it was a jury of white men, she'd get the death penalty or something like that. If it was white men involved, there would be justice. No, the white men.

0: Everybody else was white. A lot of the jurors had children.
1: And one person of color was a person of color, a woman or a man?
0: A man.
1: A man. Is a holdout juror a person of a black man?
0: Yes.
1: A black man is a holdout juror?
0: Yes.
1: Well, I have to sit with that for just a second.
2: The holdout juror, willing to vilify the man. Oh, if it was a white man, she'd have vilified him. And now she's got to check her priors because it didn't conform to there. That's one of the funniest things I have seen on live TV in quite a while. All right, back to the phones. Jim, you are going to be up next this Open Line Friday, 877-973-7425. Jim, welcome to the show.
3: Thanks, Eric. I wanted to come on about the topic of last week about the homeless, the people that are not feeling well. I'm 80 years old. My son-in-law, or my brother-in-law, is 70. He's been a schizophrenic since high school. He used to be a caretaker. His mother was his caretaker for quite a while until she's passed away. One of the comments that he made to me a long time ago was, I've been in and out of hospitals. I know exactly what to say so that I can get back out. I'm appalled that when Reagan let out the places like Milledgeville, that they dumped these people on the street. He's had abilities to have people help him train, but he does not want to. Never wanted to improve. He just wanted to be left alone. His medicines, when he was on it, he was okay. When he's off of it, he was violent. Right now, he's a ward of the state, but I am helping support his place that he's living with a $2,500 a month helping fee. But otherwise, he'd probably be one of these people that's out on the street. I'm sorry that Milledgeville failed, and I know there were problems with all the potential mishandling of people and stuff like that. But the village, this place is a total wreck now, unfortunately. Probably could never be restored because of asbestos and lead. But We still need something like that around, because leaving them out on the street is not good for them. And something's got to be done better.
2: Yeah, look, I'm glad you say that. In fact, I got an email from a guy I got to follow up with that there are some reform ideas, and it, you know, go back to the 80s. It was kind of the final push during the Reagan administration to kind of shut down these mental institutions. It had started under the Carter administration, and by the time they got to the Reagan administration, when they were looking at restructuring taxes and finding ways to save federal dollars, they decided they could save money and give these people better treatment by getting them out of the institutions and putting them into communities. It was a huge mistake. It was a huge mistake. It had already started in the 1970s, and by the 80s, they just kind of they were finishing it. And it wasn't a good idea. And I think we need to go back to the mental institutions. I think it is time to put these people, because they're a danger to themselves and they are a danger to others around them. 877-973-7425. I want to wrap up with the Republican convention last night. It didn't make as much news today as it did the night before. The president did speak. I got to play you this from the president. I thought it was a funny line, and there's a point to this that I want to make, but you got to listen to the president first.
4: So when I'm on the ticket, everybody comes to vote. We have, you know, we won Texas three times, the highest vote in the history of Texas for any race. And by the way, you've got to elect Ken Paxton. You got to do it. And I said something yesterday, and I don't know if he'll ever talk to me again. Perhaps he will. But I said it, my people said, please don't say that, so I won't say it, but I'll tell you what I was thinking about saying. I said, I don't like the way Ken dresses. Although I also said he looked really sharp in that suit yesterday, I thought. Spiffy. And then I said, I don't really like the way Ken talks. And then I said something that they really hated. Please, sir, don't say it, sir. So I'm not going to say it, but I'll tell you what I was thinking about, sir.

0: I said, I don't really like the way he looks. I don't like it. I don't like it. But you know what I do like? He was the greatest attorney general in the history of Texas. He was the greatest attorney general in the history of our country. He helped us so much with the walls, with illegal immigration, with everything. He was our greatest attorney general, and he deserves to go to the United States Senate.
1: That was the president talking about Paxton. So here's the thing. The president criticized his wardrobe the other day. There have been, I mean, you know the criticisms of Paxton. He's lazy. He's not campaigning, all of which is true. I still think he can win. But, you know, I got to tell you, when the president of the United States says, you know, you need a better wardrobe, I don't know that you want to come out, because this is a guy who knows marketing better than you and me. I don't know that you want to come out and say, no, my wardrobe's fine. I think the president is hinting at something. It was rather funny. Now, this is the president defending his dividend plan that has gone over like a lead balloon with most Republicans in Congress.
2: Trump dividends, giving every American $5,000, American citizen if they have...
3: Adult.
2: Adult citizen, yeah. $5,000. And I'm wondering, would Congress need to approve that?
3: Well, we think not. I think they will do it if we needed it, but we think not. The country is doing so well. We have taken in trillions of dollars in tariffs and other things. We have now over $20 trillion worth of manufacturing plants and other investments being made in the United States, which is far greater than ever before. And we think it's something that would be good. We do have a one proviso. And that's that the money be spent, if people spend their money in the United States. We don't want to have that money spent in other countries. And we think it's something that's really good, popular, and it's a great infusion.
1: It kind of went over like a lead balloon with most Republicans. And they're like, we can't afford to do this. I don't think it will go anywhere, but... A couple other moments. I do think the vice president, most of the speakers last night, kind of picked up on what I have been suggesting, which is really, really, really focus on the insanity of the Democrats. Really, really, really focus on the craziness of the communists. This is Dave McCormick from Pennsylvania who was there.
4: And when I was a soldier during the Cold War, I never dreamed when the Cold War ended that I would have to go out and criticize socialism. I thought it was in the dustbin of history. Wow.
1: And then there's Ted Cruz on the stage.
5: My family has bled and has been imprisoned and tortured by communists in Cuba. That's what communists do. From the frozen gulags of the Soviet Union to Chairman Mao's driving nails through the eyes of Christians. From the killing fields of Cambodia to the starvation and misery of North Korea and Venezuela and Nicaragua and Cuba. And Islamism likewise produces murder and oppression. From the forced wearing of hijabs to the stoning of rape victims. From the systematic murder of homosexuals to honor killings and the barbarism of October 7th and 9/11. Hear me now. Sharia law has no place in America.
1: But Cruz went on from there. Listen to this one.
5: And we are witnessing a new and dangerous red-green alliance. Communists and Islamists coming together and sweeping over the Democrat Party. They are united because they share the same enemies. They hate Christians. They hate Jews. They hate capitalism. They hate the Constitution, and they hate America.
1: He's not wrong. He's not wrong. And it was nice to see the Republicans with a pretty unified message last night. about what's happening. So good for the GOP last night on that messaging. Your car can be a spy. Here's a true story. I want to prove it to you. A guy's car insurance jumped over 20%. Never had an accident. Never had a ticket. So he started digging in to find out what was causing his insurance to go up. And it turned out it was his car. Every hard break, every fast merge, every late night taco run, his automaker was logging it all and sold it to a data broker. 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
7: 251 Trustdale.com traffic center. Rain now moving up on the north or south side perimeter, I should say. It's impacting 85 north and south near 285 as well as 285 just west of the airport there near Camp Creek Parkway. Use caution on the wet roadways. Elsewhere, trouble just moved all to the right in Cobb, 285 northbound, the inner loop near South Atlanta Road. Traffic brought to you by the Georgia Lottery. Tonight's Mega Millions jackpot is $209 million. And what better way to start the weekend than a chance at winning millions? Get your tickets today. Alex Williams, Triple Team Traffic, 95.5 WSB.
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13: It is the police shield of a man named George Howard, who died at the World Trade Center trying to save others. It was given to me by his mom, Arlene. It is my reminder of lives that ended in a task that does not end.
6: 25 years later, we remember the lives and the families of those lost on 9/11.
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1: 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I keep one in my travel bag. 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I want to end the way I began today with this reminder on September 11th from 25 years ago. And I want to focus, as so many people have done because of his story and his Presidential Medal of Freedom, Wells Crowther, who's a nobody. He was a 24-year-old. He was nobody. No, nobody knew this guy except the people who worked with him. Now everybody knows him because of what he did. A 24-year-old working as an equities trader on the 104th floor of the South Tower of the World Trade Center. He volunteered as a firefighter in Nyack, New York. He kept a red bandana in his pocket because his father had given it to him when he was a kid. When United Flight 175 hit, he made his way down to the 78th floor sky lobby where people were burned and broken and had no idea where the one working staircase was in the whole building. He tied the red bandana over his face. He put an injured woman on his back. He carried her down 17 floors, and then he climbed back up, and he did it again, and he did it again, and he did it again. He was last seen in the lobby of the South Tower talking to firemen. And in March of 2002, they found his body there with those firefighters. Wells Crowther saved at least 18 people. I hope to be on the radio 30 years from now. Still, I love this job. And I hope by then we'll have become a more united states, and we'll remember the heroes, and we'll remember that remembering them and the dead and honoring them properly means to imitate their sacrifice. This week, the president gave Wells the Presidential Medal of Freedom. And he gave us something to remember, an inheritance, to be the kind of country Wells Crowther was willing to climb back up the stairs for again and again and again until the end. Have a great weekend.
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18: Today means so much to me, the 25th anniversary of the 9/11 attacks on this country, when we were knocked back on our heels and so many people thought we were done. And I was recently in Lower Manhattan, and I was right by Freedom Tower and the memorial there. And when you see that Freedom Tower, it's so symbolic of the way America took these body blows and stood up to them. And in the case of New York, New York's the strongest, most successful it's ever been. We are going to be dealt with in our lifetime so many curveballs, so many sucker punches. It's all about how we respond. As a nation, we responded so well to 9/11. How about in your own life when that curveball comes? Are you resilient? It really helps.
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7: At 3 o'clock, I'm Bill Caiaccio with our top story, remembering 9/11, 25 years later. In Shanksville, Pennsylvania, Governor Josh Shapiro is part of a ceremony to remember the 40 passengers and crew of Flight 93 who took down the plane that was headed for the U.S. Capitol.
20: Their heroism inspired a nation and brought people together. Their call of "Let's roll" became the mantra of a grieving nation.
7: Sherry Preston reports there are also ceremonies at Ground Zero in New York and the Pentagon in Washington.
21: To mark the moment a plane crashed into the Pentagon 25 years ago, the tolling of the bell and a reminder from Joint Chiefs Chairman General Dan Kane.
22: Here at the Pentagon, service members and civilians alike entered the smoke and fire to bring their teammates home to safety.
21: President Trump was also there.
23: For 25 years, our best and bravest have kept America safe.
21: 184 people died at the Pentagon on 9/11, including those on board American Airlines Flight 77.
7: Police gather at the Cathedral of Christ the King in Buckhead for the annual Blue Mass to pay their respects to those who lost their lives to save others on 9/11.
24: Wreaths of flowers from Atlanta police and fire sat in front of the altar during the service. Reverend Monsignor Frank McNamee says today is about people from all backgrounds coming together to think and pray for those who sacrifice so much for others.
25: We should always remember that goodness will conquer evil in any shape or form.
24: Atlanta police recruits lined the pews as well to remember the officers that came before them. In Atlanta, Mary Ryan Howarth, 95.5 WSB.
7: 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It is 90 degrees in Atlanta. What are the rain chances for Friday night lights?
26: Partly cloudy, hot and humid for football Friday this evening. Kickoff conditions in the upper 70s to low 80s, then leveling off into the mid 70s by the fourth quarter. Be aware that a few rain showers and thunderstorms could move through your school's area during the course of the game.
7: And we are seeing scattered rain showers now across metro Atlanta. Meteorologist Christina Edwards has Atlanta's most accurate and dependable forecast coming up. Two people are killed in a pre-dawn house fire in Lilburn.
27: Gwinnett Fire tells us this tragic incident serves as an important reminder of the need for working smoke alarms in every home. Photos under a still dark sky show two Gwinnett County firefighters climbing ladders into a smoke-filled window of a split-level home on Village Green Court. That's where a 911 caller said she'd been awakened by a crackling sound, had found a fire in the kitchen, and that two others were also at home. Firefighters discovered two adults in separate upstairs bedrooms. Investigators say the fire was accidental. The house had no working smoke detectors. Veronica Waters, 95.5 WSB.
7: A man is sentenced to 20 years in prison after pleading guilty to sexually abusing a young girl in Gwinnett County. 37-year-old James Tyler Turner molested the girl for 2 years, starting when she was just 11 years old. The Gwinnett County DA's office says the girl's mother reported Turner to police in 2025 when the girl was 13 after discovering text messages from him on the victim's cell phone. The Falcons will be without starting quarterback Tua Tagovailoa to open their season on Sunday. The team has ruled him out for the game against the Steelers in Pittsburgh. Tua suffered an oblique injury in practice Thursday. Backup Cooper Rush is expected to start on Sunday. It is 3:03 and the Von Hessler Doctrine begins in less than 2 minutes. Right now it's live team coverage of traffic and weather in the 24-hour traffic center. It's Alex Williams.
28: Slow around the airport, Bill. 285 westbound, the inner loop just west of I-75 near those airport tunnels. A lot of that congestion trying to get onto I-85 southbound, where rain has impacted the ride both ways between the Southside Perimeter and Union City. Elsewhere in downtown and midtown, already seeing those brake lights. They're heavy from the 85-400 merge. Same story, 75 south starting in Howell Mill. Not going to stay jammed down to I-20, but it's going to be on and off the brakes once you get south of midtown. Northbound delays in full force from University Avenue up to Freedom Parkway. From the Trustdale.com Traffic Center, Triple Team Traffic, 95.5 WSB.
26: I'm WSB meteorologist Christina Edwards. Partly cloudy, hot and humid today with a high near 90. A few pop-up showers and thunderstorms for the afternoon and evening ride home. Lows tonight in the mid-70s. Tomorrow, mostly cloudy with scattered rain showers and thunderstorms. Some of these storms may produce heavy downpours for for Saturday afternoon with a high around 85.
0: We are seeing scattered rain showers now on storm tracker radar, primarily south of Atlanta at this hour. 89 in Tucker, 84 in College Park, and 90 in Woodstock. 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I'm Bill Caiaccio, 95.5 WSB.
2: Hour one of the Von Hessler Doctrine begins right now. I'm your host, Eric Von Hessler. Not alone on this Friday. Everyone wants to be surrounded by friends on a Friday. I ain't got no friends, but I got the Doctrinaires. Tim Andrews is here. Autumn Fisher is here. George Clark is here. And Jared Yamamoto is here. I'm happy to announce today, I don't know if I actually believe it, but it's fun to announce. Please just keep the music up as high as possible for until the first toll. Okay. Just seemed like in my head it should have been receding there a little bit.
7: That's what we're here for.
2: Hey, wait a minute.
7: We're here to listen to the music. What are you talking about?
2: George is rebelling. He's rebelling on this Friday.
1: I'm at it with you jerks.
2: He's taking matters into his own hands. It says here, this is from the USA Today, and that is a newspaper that's been around for, well, since the 80s, for heaven's sakes. And people rely on it. Is it still?
1: It has color.
2: It's got colors. Yeah, it's got colors in
1: it. I can read it.
7: I do miss the days when you would go to your hotel. I guess when you would walk out of your hotel room,
2: yeah,
7: and it'd be sitting right there.
2: Do they not do that? Because I would think that would be the only reason to have a paper version. Do they still have a paper version?
7: Not anymore.
2: Version?
7: I haven't seen it in a long time.
1: I went to hotels where they gave you a copy of Screw.
2: Oh, yeah, yeah. Well, those were the hotels. So you're just in and out in a few hours.
1: Yeah.
2: That was a popular New York City magazine.
1: Goldstein.
2: Al Goldstein was he was kind of a light pornographer. He wasn't he had a show.
1: Yeah, public access TV.
2: Yeah, you're dragging me in a place I was not planning on.
1: We can come back. We don't have to go there.
2: We'll come back to it. I'm just saying that I was
1: Nobody remembers Al Goldstein but me.
2: I was in New York City and I saw his show one night.
1: It was horrible, wasn't it?
2: No, I couldn't believe it.
1: It
2: was on public access. Uh-huh. Like anybody.
3: Come on in here, dwell in here, take one of your time.
2: Anybody of any age could have been watching this in New York City, and it was. And I caught a thing where he says F you to different people in the city and the mayor. And
3: take
2: everything.
3: That, Ed Koch.
2: Yes, this was a great memory from the 80s. But USA Today, that's where we started here, because it has been announced that the massive cyclospora outbreak linked to lettuce has been declared over.
7: Yay!
2: Well, that Woo-hoo! Sounds great, but
3: we won.
2: Well, I read down further in the story, and it says they still don't really know the exact source.
1: Oh,
2: they never quite figured out exactly where it came from. And then
4: though that thing came out positive,
2: Well, no, I mean they know about the lettuce and they know about Taylor Farms, but they have not taken it back to a you know, because you know they get their lettuce from somewhere. I think you'd think that they grow it right there on Taylor Farms. Maybe they do.
7: Would they import their lettuce to Taylor Farms?
2: I have no idea. But there's a whole system here, and then it gets bagged up into these things, whatever.
3: It comes from Wuhan, China.
2: Yes, exactly.
1: Uh-oh.
2: RFK. Is that who you were? RFK?
3: Yes.
2: I thought it sounded like RFK. I don't know.
3: Close enough.
2: So I don't know. Maybe it is over. I guess I can rejoice in that. Overall, it's only been like 10,000 people who got it.
7: Yeah.
2: There's 330 million people in the country. So, but it was just one of those things, and I'm what I'm saying is I'm not so sure that it's behind us. See, this is the world we live in now. Nobody believes anything. I don't believe anything. I feel like you have to exactly pinpoint the exact source to be able to, on the other hand, be able to declare that it's all over.
7: Think we're celebrating before the game's over?
2: I think it's possible that we're celebrating on the 1 yard line, and as you know, a lot can happen.
1: I haven't believed any news at all since the Supreme Court stole the election from Al Gore.
2: Yeah, and that's about when I jumped out as well. You know, it was pretty obvious.
1: I don't trust him.
2: Are you one of these people who said you were bushwhacked?
1: Oh, yeah. That's right.
2: So take it as however much you trust the authorities who decide these things. I guess we can all just go back to eating Is it raspberries and strawberries and
4: I never stopped.
5: Neither
2: you,
5: did I.
2: You never stopped? I stopped with the you know, just the basic lettuce.
4: You made your wife like cook lettuce?
2: She may have been lying to me, but she's very good at it over these 40 years that we've been together. She told me that she read that there was nothing on you know, it was just the heads of lettuce, and any other lettuce was fine.
5: The inside.
2: Yeah.
5: Yeah.
2: Well, so I just said, you know what? I, at this point, after a few weeks, I didn't know anyone who had it, you know? Like with COVID, within a week or two, I knew people who had it. So I was like, oh, that's getting close. I should make sure I don't go near those people. But, you know, this thing's been going on for quite some time. I don't know anyone personally. Does anybody here know anyone personally who's got the explosive diarrhea?
8: No.
2: So
8: we did get a DM on our Von Hessler Doctrine Instagram from a guy whose dad got it.
2: All right. That's he.
5: A guy whose dad's next door neighbor. Yeah. His cousin.
4: Yeah, he's my ex-husband's brother-in-law's cousin's dentist brother.
8: He was very upset.
2: I'm here to tell you, it's real.
8: He was very upset. He was like, he thought that we were being flippant about it. And I'm like, get out of here.
2: Listen, hey, here's the way it goes. It's called the Von Hessler Doctrine. We're flippant about everything.
9: We made jokes about explosive diarrhea.
2: If flippant ain't your thing,
5: listen to
2: there's
5: the
2: plenty
5: boomer.
2: Of other places to go. Oh,
5: the boomer doing gay jokes.
2: Why did you have to tell me that? I'm not on social media, and one of the reasons I'm not on social media is because this is the way that I think. You know, we're on the air. We got a big old show. It's a wonderful show. Some people love it. Some people hate it. My assumption is on social media all over the place, there are probably people saying how much they like the show, and then there are some people talking about what a terrible show it is and what a terrible host I am. And I, in my mind, I just think, well, yeah, that's the way that it's supposed to be, but I don't want to go look at it.
5: TikTok is unexplored space for us.
2: Yes.
5: Because we're all over Instagram and Facebook,
2: but
5: the Meta products. And we don't get comments like that, but this was user 615222.
2: So Tim had to tell me that, I guess, one of our Gene Simmons things.
5: Yeah, the first one
2: The first one, which was very funny. And spontaneous.
5: Yes.
2: And I guess it was put out there, and then
5: listening to boomers do gay jokes. Yeah. Oh, how.
2: And you just look at it. And you go, no way. That wasn't the joke.
5: Yeah, the joke isn't the
2: joke. The joke was that Gene Simmons keeps bringing it up. It was about Gene Simmons. Oh, it wasn't about, but whatever.
4: Yeah, see, our experience listening to Gene Simmons.
2: Yes, yeah. So we the joke was coming from the point of view that the person who's criticizing the joke is coming from.
5: Yes.
2: And they don't even, so that's why. You see what I'm doing now?
4: But this is why,
2: that's why you just don't look at it, because it's
4: too
2: absurd.
4: Much already.
2: It's just absurd. People are absurd.
4: And anything that comes from Facebook or Instagram is nothing. That is nothing.
2: Well, I would add any social media, but I know.
4: Well, I just mean especially because the youths are not, the people who are going to be making the money to pay for this show eventually are not on Facebook.
2: No, they're not on Facebook? You're just saying old people who are just waiting for death? Is that what you're saying? Facebook is just a social media. It's a pre-graveyard for those who will be laying down forever soon?
4: You know what it is? It's people who are near the end of that conveyor belt and need to keep themselves busy so that they're not looking at the end of it.
2: Well, here's the thing.
5: She doesn't like Facebook, so she thinks no one else is on it.
2: But, no. Well, that's the way.
4: My experience is the only experience.
2: Yes. That's the only one. Yeah, that's the only one.
8: It's the autumn ride.
2: But say that again now. So your Facebook to you is people at the end of the conveyor belt.
4: People who are on the conveyor belt who can see the end of it and need to distract themselves to stop.
2: And what I'm saying is we've always had for years and years and years old people go back to the crossword puzzles. That's what that's for.
4: Yeah,
2: that's what that's for.
4: Busy with that.
2: Keep yourself busy and you're not thinking about the latest ache and pain.
4: Yeah. You know what we need?
2: Remember ache and pain?
5: I do.
2: They were great.
4: We need more old people sitting outside in a chair.
2: Yeah.
4: With especially like an old man who's like gotten real thin with his leg crossed too far over, you know?
2: Yeah, yeah.
4: And then just sitting.
2: Is this
4: looking, watching?
2: This sounds like ageism to me. It sounds to me like you're being very, very negative toward people who have
4: done. How is that a negative?
2: They've done nothing. Well, you're making fun of them sitting in chairs and that's what I heard.
5: I can't wait till you fall off that conveyor belt.
2: That you're making fun of them.
4: I Now you're Facebook to me.
2: All right.
5: I
2: don't want to become Facebook to Autumn. You know how she is. She gets downright cruel.
5: She'll delete you.
4: I'm just painting a picture of this old man that I can envision in my head.
2: And you love him. You think he's a great old man.
4: I want to be, when I'm old,
2: yes.
4: I want to be on the porch just looking at birds and stuff.
2: You ain't no spring chicken, honey, so.
4: Not there yet. Well,
2: yeah, no, you're not at that stage. Where would you see yourself? As far as, are you pre or post menopause? Where are we now? Where are we?
4: Peri.
2: That's right. And what is that? Is that before pre or is that in between pre and post?
4: No, wait, that would be also just menopause.
2: Right, during. Yeah. are you still? Is peri before the
4: yes,
2: during?
4: Yes, peri is still, before.
2: Is it after pre or is it before pre?
4: You don't. There is no pre-menopause.
2: Oh, so it's peri. Peri is pre.
4: I don't know why.
2: That's strange because the letters are right there. You can just move them around.
5: Yeah, you can turn
2: peri
5: them around.
2: Per. It's kind of you've got the letters that are needed. So
4: peri.
2: Peri.
3: So,
4: I go to peri for my peri menopause.
2: Yeah, she's passing baguettes.
5: When do you have to start taking hormones?
4: Well, I take a monophasic birth control.
2: Listen.
4: So it's a consistent amount of estrogen. Oh. So I'm kind of giving myself hormone replacement, HRT.
2: Okay, listen,
4: hormone replacement therapy on my own.
2: I have to get in here and let you know that you do have HIPAA rights. You don't have to divulge everything.
4: Well,
2: going
4: and my
2: on in
4: pharmacy
2: your...
4: is on Davidson.
5: Okay.
2: You know how these middle-aged chicks are. They got a drug for everything.
5: Yeah.
2: They got a drug to wake up, drug to
4: Why
2: go to the bathroom.
4: Why did you both react that way?
2: Yeah. Yeah.
5: I don't know.
2: These middle-aged.
5: I'm just following the lead.
2: It's about time that somebody stand up to these middle-aged chicks and they're pharmaceuticals.
4: Ladies, don't take the sugar pills in your birth control pack. You don't have to. Skip that period.
2: Oh, what are you? Now you're an expert on the radio?
4: I don't have to be an expert. If
2: tell
4: known.
2: People. Well, then how can some people take it if it's so well known? You sound like Trump. Everybody knows.
3: Everybody knows you don't take the sugar pill.
2: Everybody's saying it.
3: Everybody's saying that.
2: Maybe some people like the sugar pill. I don't
3: and
2: even
3: blood,
2: know what
3: I
2: it
3: like
2: is.
3: Blood in the
2: yeah,
3: sugar
2: yeah,
3: pill.
2: Yeah. Hey, don't you? Trump loves blood.
3: I'm
2: apparently,
3: a big blood person.
4: His favorite color is blood.
2: I'm a big blood person.
10: Great genetics, I have to tell you. Great genetics. Got great blood. I'm a big blood person. I believe in blood. I'm a big blood person.
3: Blood. I love blood.
4: He's a vampiro.
3: You like
10: That's
3: blood.
10: Fine.
3: It's fine to love blood.
2: I don't even know what the hell he was talking about.
3: Blood.
2: There's somebody who runs a museum in Texas is talking about her. She's got great blood. I believe in blood.
4: I believe in blood.
2: Well, it's good blood, he was
3: I
2: saying.
3: I believe
2: good
3: that
2: blood.
3: Blood is the future.
2: It's a good
4: Lead them
2: blood.
4: Well in.
2: It's like Neil Sedaka.
3: Bad.
2: Yeah, he didn't like
3: blood.
2: That.
3: Bad. Blood.
2: The bitch was born to lie.
3: It could have been me. But it was you who went and bit off a little bit more than he could chew.
4: What about that Alice Cooper song? Only women bleed.
5: That's a lovely song.
2: True. It's a great song. It's because you want to know what? Because you have the dirty mind, you don't understand what that song's about.
5: What's it about?
2: It's about a woman who is being neglected by her husband.
5: Okay.
2: And so she stays at home. I can't remember all the lyrics.
4: Why do I have a dirty mind for...
2: Well, because everybody thought that he was talking about back then, it was a little bit controversial that he's singing about ladies at that time of the month, but that was not what he was singing about.
4: Of course not.
2: Why? I don't know why I feel like I have to give a full-throated defense of Alice Cooper.
3: Is he like blood? I love blood.
2: Not as much. You had to
10: I'm
2: get
10: a
2: this,
10: big blood person.
2: You got to get to have that second part.
5: Okay.
2: I'm a big blood person. I love blood.
4: Do you think that he was like extra animated yesterday and the day before?
2: Yeah, well, he's in campaign mode.
3: Right.
2: And also, it's not that stupid stuff about having to actually be president. All that
5: yeah,
2: nonsense.
5: I don't like that at all.
2: But going
4: he,
2: out
4: like,
2: in front of people
4: off the cuff when he's sitting there and he's never read it before. You know, he didn't even give it a proofread.
2: Yeah.
4: So he's just like reading the words on the paper, pretending to know what is happening next.
2: And then there was a lot of like comedy. I was watching the game, which was wild to watch a game that was happening today, last night.
5: In Melbourne,
2: that was bizarre. But so I was watching the game, but he He was like, seems like a whole comedy routine. He had I know everybody's going to say the pledge of loyalty, but I saw that as him making jokes.
8: Yeah, absolutely.
2: Making jokes. It was like a lot of like jokes.
8: Like this one, for example.
2: Night.
8: Like he said he was tired.
11: Yeah. That's enough of politics. I've been doing this now for 7 days straight. I want a little music, if you don't mind. Enough with the politics.
2: Even
4: the good Biden drugs.
2: That's the whole day.
4: The
2: 7 days. Like, I'm so bored having to do this. I got to think about other people, other politicians, other races. I don't give a damn about their races and their campaigns or whether they win or whether they lose. I care about one thing in this world, and that's who I see in the mirror every morning when I'm putting on my long red tie.
3: That's me.
2: 7 days having to talk about other candidates and their situation is like, why do I have to? 7 days? That's the longest Trump's ever spent thinking about anyone other than Trump. And he's so bored with it. And so probably last night was probably better than the night before, because he just decided to go straight out comedy.
8: Well, like, at one point, he pointed up at the Jumbotron and he started talking about his hair. That was a pretty funny moment.
11: Look at that. Oh, I got to do a little bit better on the back right there. I don't like that little skin that's showing. I'm not happy with it. That's not good. I shouldn't have looked up there.
2: How that's going to help any Republican anywhere win their race?
3: I don't care.
2: That's what conventions are for. You're supposed to.
3: I want the laughs.
2: His whole thing is pretend I'm on the ballot, because when he's on the ballot, Republicans do better than when he's not on the ballot. And, you know, we'll see if he's right about that. Yeah, it's hard to bet against him. He has beaten the odds a few times now. Every historical marker says that they're going to get wiped out in November. But, and this is the reason why Republicans are still like nervous about jumping ship right now, even if they think it would help them win, is because a couple of people have done that in the past, the Republican Party, and look who comes chugging back. Oh, there's Trump now. They've been burnt before by basically saying, okay, this guy, he's not gonna win, and then he comes back and he wins. So I understand their hesitance to a certain degree.
8: Teflon Don.
2: We'll see. Look, man, if he can keep the Senate. I mean, if he keeps the House and the Senate, then nothing that's ever happened before this era in politics matters anymore, because everything is indicating that there's going to be a wipeout and that they will definitely lose the House and possibly the Senate. But the Senate is still very difficult. And then you got John Fetterman, who is not liked in the Democrat Party anymore. So he's playing footsie with the Republicans. And so many people are wondering if they need one vote to keep the Senate after the midterms. A lot of people are thinking that Fetterman might switch parties.
3: Come on over, join us. You can be as lazy as you want.
2: We don't care.
3: We don't care if you don't wear a suit.
4: We make more money.
2: Yeah, here's like four things I want you to just do what you're told, right? And then everything else you can do, you stupid progressive nonsense.
3: You don't see some lazy veteran who's hurt? Just do whatever you want.
11: Please raise your right hand.
2: Oh, yeah. This is just...
11: I pledge... to the greatest president in the history of the United States. That loves us so much he can't even breathe.
2: Starting to sound like a Catholic.
11: That I will go out with my family, my friends.
2: He loses them here.
11: I'll do it anyway. I don't care if I'm registered or not. I'm going to try and cheat like hell, like they do. There's never been bigger cheaters. I don't care. I'm going to go out and I'm going to get my friends, my family, and we are going to vote on November 3rd, or we are going to vote before that.
2: And then he capped it all off with what. Again, more comedy.
8: It's great.
2: Of what will happen if you don't vote.
11: You know what happens if you don't vote? You go to hell. You know that. Okay? You go to hell.
2: Okay.
11: And I don't want that to happen to you, so please go and vote.
3: You burn in the fires of hell. Satan will torment you for an eternity. That's a lot of days.
2: That's a lot of days, eternity.
3: Yes, it is.
2: It's just one
3: go
2: after
3: another. Go to hell or you go to hell.
10: You got to do me the biggest favor you've ever done me. You've got to do this for me. You've got to pretend I'm on the ticket. I'm on the ticket. I'm on the ticket. He's on the ticket.
3: You got to pretend.
2: You know, usually the midterms, normally the president, their job is to kind of tell you why you should vote for someone else because
4: no,
2: they're good candidates.
4: He's there.
2: It's just
3: I need your help here. Vote like I look if you don't get gonna hell.
4: Yeah, he doesn't want to give actual, you know, data information.
2: Well, you know, I'll go for the comedy routine over the night before. I'll pay everybody $5,000 if we keep the House and Senate.
3: Why not 10? 10,000.
2: Why not a million?
10: That's enough of politics. I've been doing this now for 7 days. I want a little music, if you don't mind. Enough with the politics.
2: Yeah, what do they do?
4: What music do they play?
2: Probably YMCA.
8: Probably.
2: It's like the greatest hits. I mean, he's only been on the scene for like 12 years, but he's already the Rolling Stones. It's just everything is their greatest hit show. You know, YMCA, and he does the dance, and they're like, yeah, we love the dance. We love the dance.
8: Don't forget.
10: In 19 months, I've delivered on every single promise
2: Hell
10: I made.
2: Yeah.
10: And
2: yeah.
10: I think I delivered on far more.
2: Yeah. Remember when I said no more forever wars?
3: When I said I was going to blow the hell out of Iran, I told you and I did it.
4: You're going to get us out of Ukraine
2: and
4: Russia.
2: Well, it was like on the first day.
3: I never said that. I said I was going to allow them to continue the war. Stalemate.
2: We're going to be stalemated all over the world. Well, whatever. You know, people, we got an election coming up. People will decide.
3: I'm sick of it too, Eric. Let's just laugh.
2: Can we just laugh?
3: How about some music?
2: Have some music. Have some
3: blood.
10: That's fine.
2: Some music, some blood.
3: Play some Slayer. Rain in blood.
10: You hear that sound?
3: That's a great sound. Blood.
10: That's
3: dripping.
10: Music to my ears. I love that sound.
3: Drip of blood. Drip, drip.
2: Play the blood thing again just one more time, the full one.
10: Great genetics, I have to tell you. Great genetics. Got great blood. I'm a big blood person. I believe in blood.
2: That's what I want the ice to be. I'm a big blood person. I believe in blood.
8: Sure.
2: Who doesn't believe in blood? Are there people who think it's not real?
3: Some people think it's fake.
2: Fake blood.
3: Fake blood.
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0: At 3:30, I'm Bill Caiaccio. 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Our top story, a somber day as we remember 9/11. It's been 25 years since the attacks on our country. Correspondent Karen Travers reports President Trump attends a ceremony in Washington.
30: At the Pentagon today, President Trump honored U.S. service members who fought in the war on terror following the September 11th attacks, saying they kept America safe. He connected their service to those who are currently fighting the war against Iran.
31: And we salute the service members working right now to ensure the world's number one sponsor of terror, the Islamic Republic of Iran, will never, ever have a nuclear weapon.
0: Ceremonies are also held in New York and Shanksville, Pennsylvania. Atlanta police and fire in full uniform attend the Blue Mass today at the Cathedral of Christ the King to honor those who lost their lives on 9/11. Atlanta Police Chief Darren Shearbaum urges everyone to thank a law enforcement officer.
32: Those that commit themselves to public service as first responders, whether you're a firefighter or police officer, are a special breed of individuals.
0: Along with full-time officers, more than 100 police recruits sat in the pews to pay their respects to the officers who came before them. Join us tonight at 9 o'clock for a special 9/11 program right here on 95.5 WSB. The circumstances surrounding the deaths of two people in a Clayton County home are under investigation. Police performing a welfare check found them in a residence in the 12,000 block of Sentara Drive. Police are not releasing details right now to protect the integrity of the investigation, but they say there is no threat to the public. The Braselton Police Department fires an officer for improperly using the Flock camera system. An internal investigation finds it happened in 2024 and 25 before the department put its current safeguards in place. Interim Police Chief Zach Tiller says earlier this year they established new rules to ensure the Flock system is strictly monitored and is used only to fight crime and protect the community. The city is not releasing the officer's name. The GBI is now investigating. It is 3:32 and time now for live team coverage of traffic and weather. In the 24-hour traffic center, it's Alex Williams.
7: Rain impacting the ride east and southeast of the town, Bill. I'm seeing it, on I-20 in DeKalb County between 285, really out near the mall at Stonecrest and Lithonia area. Also impacting 285 between Jonesboro Road and I-20, so use caution on the wet pavement. 85 northbound out of DeKalb in Gwinnett County. That ride's quickly filling in. Brake lights glowing for sure from 285 as you make your way up past Jimmy Carter Boulevard. Some southbound delays just merging madness from Highway 316 down to Pleasant Hill Road. And trouble just cleared up in Woodstock. Had some fire department activity in the left lane, 575 northbound at Town Lake Parkway. All lanes reopened, but still tracking some brake lights stretching back to Chastain Road. From the Trustdale.com Traffic Center, Triple Team Traffic, 95.5 WSB.
28: This is WSB meteorologist Christina Edwards. Partly cloudy skies today with a high near 90. Scattered rain showers and thunderstorms for the ride home this evening. Lows tonight in the low 70s. Mostly cloudy for tomorrow, high around 85 with scattered rain showers and thunderstorms. Some of the storms may produce heavy downpours through Saturday evening.
0: And Storm Tracker radar showing quite a bit of rain around Metro Atlanta right now. And some heavy rain as you stretch from Monroe all the way to the Alabama border down I-20. It is 89 in Tucker, 91 in Cartersville, and 82 in College Park. 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
9: Well, it's not a sports show, but let's pump the brakes on just handing the Lombardi Trophy to the Rams.
10: Yeah.
9: All the talk we've heard.
10: They were jet-lagged, Eric.
9: You know what? I hate to say it because it's so obvious, but it sort of did look like that.
10: Yeah.
9: It kind of looked like one team was, like, you know, locked in, and the other team was kind of like, yeah, we just flew 14 hours.
10: And they were just missing, too. Like, there were a couple of, like, passes where you could tell they were, like, just a little bit off. That may have been the jet lag.
9: So I'm happy because it's not their fault. Like, the Rams annoy me because they're a good team, and they have no fan base. They've been to two Super Bowls in the last few years. They won one of them. They have the Super Bowl parade in Los Angeles after the Rams won the Super Bowl. There were more people at the Atlanta United parade. And that's saying a lot.
10: That was on a Wednesday.
9: Okay, well, they always are. They're always on Tuesdays and Wednesdays, these things. So everyone you've ever seen has been, like, on a Tuesday. You think a Super Bowl team waits, like, a full week to get to the weekend after?
10: I felt like the Braves parade was on a Friday, if I remember correctly.
9: Well, it's a different deal, right? You know the championship's going to be on a Sunday with football. This is not a sports show, but I'm just saying, tap the brakes on that one. But you never know. You know, that experiment, if people don't know, one team went over there a week before, got totally acclimated, and that team kicked butt. The other team, the Rams, they decided to do it as quick as possible and try to stay on American time. So they just jetted over there. They landed about one day before the game, did the game, immediately got on the plane back. So the experiment is not really over yet, because until you see how the teams do in the following game, then we'll see if it catch up with the 49ers, but then the Rams in their next game are just fresh because they never got off at this time. That's all I have to say, but this is not a sports show. I don't even know why the hell I'm talking about it.
10: You know,
9: nobody likes the NFL.
10: You know what was funny was I love when we have these games that are overseas, right? Overseas, and you see, like, the different newscasts responding to them.
9: Oh,
10: and the
9: Australian
10: newscast, this was great here, because they had no idea what was going on with American football. This is great here.
11: We're watching some footy game in America, the Rams and the San Francisco 69ers.
12: Whoa!
13: 49ers!
27: That sounds much more interesting.
13: Yes.
10: Yeah.
13: A lot of people might pay to see them.
10: 49ers.
33: The San
27: That's
33: Francisco
27: what we were doing.
33: Glass
27: the 49ers.
33: Boats.
27: That's much harder to explain to your wife.
9: Autumn, do you know why they're called the 49ers?
33: Yes, I do, because of 1849 gold rush.
9: Oh, look at that.
34: When did Americans stop saying Melbourne and start saying Melbourne?
10: That's how you say it.
9: Well,
12: that's how they say it.
9: I know, but well,
33: if, accent.
12: Okay. I don't say nar. Right. I say no.
9: Okay, now here's the, no. That's different because that's just a word.
12: Mm-hmm.
9: My belief is when it comes to names, the people who have the names decide how you say it.
12: Mm-hmm.
9: Like I don't say Brett Favre. Because he says it's Favre. It's spelled Favre.
12: Yeah.
9: But it's his name.
12: In Pennsylvania, so, Covington is Covington. Here it's Covington.
9: Okay. Okay. But if I'm in Pennsylvania, I'll say Covington.
12: It's just new. It's like people are going out of their way now to go, oh, it's Melbourne.
9: I don't know how you've noticed so much because I haven't been around people who talk about Melbourne very much in my life.
12: I've heard
9: it
12: recently.
9: But I noticed it and I said, oh, he's there. That must be the way they pronounce it.
33: It really doesn't even matter, right?
12: It doesn't, it's annoying.
9: Well, you think they're trying to show off? But aren't you asking, in a weird way, I get where you're coming from, but I also think that if you really examine what you're saying like, no, we're supposed to be ignorant to it, and we have to stay to the ignorant way of saying it.
12: It's not like it's a different spelling like they did with Peking
9: right.
12: or those other cities, because it's Beijing. They've always said it that way, and
9: right.
12: it's a different language. It's the same damn language.

0: would say that to them.
1: Oh, God, I would hate you if you did.
2: Yeah, don't say that to them.
3: They threatened to beat him up.
1: Yeah.
3: And so if you get threatened, like these Australians, they're violent.
1: Okay, when you're in Australia, if you want to be, kiss ass, say it their way.
3: Yeah.
1: But don't be a broadcast. Melbourne, it's just, it's not natural. It's the same way everybody immediately adopted Kiev.
3: That was political. That was political. If you said Kiev, then you were on Putin's side. Yes. Somebody decided that. That was a political thing. No, it's Kiev. It's always been Kiev. It's always been Kiev. Yeah. Sorry. Because the chicken was always the
1: chicken
3: Kiev. Yeah. Not chicken Kiev. I don't want your chicken Kiev. Uh-uh. I've had chicken Kiev. It's delicious.
2: If that's the case, then we should be saying
3: what are you making?
2: Aluminium.
3: No.
2: Every other thing is eum.
3: No, but see, you're going in a different direction than what I'm going in. What I'm saying is when there are proper names involved, whether it's a person, whether it's I remember Republicans were always making fun of Obama because he would pronounce...
1: Asshole.
3: Yeah, because that's the way it's actually pronounced. You can't argue for...
1: Asshole.
3: No, I want to... Yeah, we're not them, which means it's okay for us to be somewhat ignorant of it. Now, I'll stay inside of the ignorant way. If you find out that you're saying something incorrectly...
2: But now, what if one is just an accent? I mean, we have an American accent, and they have an Australian accent. The word... For us is Melbourne or Melbourne or whatever.
3: I say Melbourne because
2: that's fine because that's an American pronunciation. Do we have to say it? Like, if you want to get a croissant, do you say croissant?
3: Croissant.
2: No, not even that crazy. Just say croissant.
3: Yeah, but again.
1: They started saying
3: these
1: Latino
3: are just
1: names.
3: Words.
1: They started saying Latino names like that in the 90s, and there's a great sketch on Saturday Night Live with Jimmy Smits, and they're doing it to him. He's like, why are you doing this? Stop it.
2: Yeah. They're like, guys, yeah, maybe we should order some food for the meeting. Yeah, maybe some Mexican food. I would love a tortilla. Yeah.
3: you guys are still not following me. I'm just
2: You're not following.
3: No, I'm saying with everything else
1: I'm
3: and other
1: Eric.
3: Words is fine, but if it's a name, I say the people that the name applies to the most. However, they say the name, whether it's a personal name, an organization, a city, a state, then it's okay to adopt their thinking about the name. Now, tomato, tomato, the rest of the stuff is all based on, in different regions, you say things in different ways. But it's not improper to pronounce a name of something the way that the person or entity themselves pronounces it. You can't argue for ignorance.
1: Well, they only do it that way because they don't say their R's because of their accent.
2: I agree with you, Tim.
3: Is that true?
1: Yes.
3: You're saying that they are...
1: They don't instinctively or just drop it. That's just how their accent
3: is. Okay, well, we say things.
0: Right. If somebody came... The example that you brought up before, Eric, that proves your point is that
3: if somebody came here
0: and said Atlanta, I would correct them and say Atlanta. That's how we say
2: it.
0: We're from Atlanta.
1: All right.
0: So you call it Atlanta.
3: I wouldn't do that. Yeah. I wouldn't correct somebody.
0: Oh, I would. I would like make a statement. I would get on top of the bar and be like, it's Atlanta, not Atlanta.
3: You see, that's why they don't hold special events here, because they're afraid of you.
2: Now, that whole badgering everybody. That whole putting an R, like the British, when they put an R at the end of a word, it doesn't happen all the time. It'll happen when the word ends in a vowel, and then the next word starts with a vowel.
1: Yes.
2: If it starts with a hard consonant, then they won't do it.
3: I want examples.
2: Like,
3: before 7.
1: Well, if they're
2: Atlanta
1: here,
2: United, Atlanta United, maybe.
3: Okay.
2: I don't have an example, and
3: that's vowel.
0: If they're here, they need to say it our way. If we're there, we need to say it their way.
3: Okay, so you're a when in Rome kind of guy.
0: When in Rome, 100%.
3: You do as the Romans do.
0: 100%.
3: Which means
2: you wrestle
3: naked, round up people you don't like, and set tigers and lions on them.
4: How do we get to coming? We take 400 to coming.
5: Sir, there's no K at the end of it. Get out.
3: That will be Jared Yamamoto. I'm not even going to give you directions.
0: I'll just correct the nice of it.
2: That's a good point, because even I think people from Utah will say something that ends in an ing with a K sound at the end. Milk ink.
1: Yep.
3: Really?
2: Yeah. So... Listen, this is the thing about language.
1: We're
2: very flexible.
3: I get into this. We're dealing with religions here. I don't know. People can speak. I don't want to get...
1: Lived in Albania.
3: The wrong side of Mormons. I don't want to get in trouble if they're putting K's.
2: Well, yeah, Mormons are pretty aggressive, so...
3: No. Oh, yeah, yeah. Boy, that's... I'll tell you one thing, though. I can drink them under the

0: the table. No problem.
1: Andre,
2: oh, wow. Listen to some boomers making jokes about people from Utah. What a surprise.
1: A controversial place right here in our backyard. Sonoya. Some people call it Sonoya. Some people call it Sonoy.
2: You know what I call it?
1: What?
2: That place in Georgia I've never been to.
3: Never forget.
4: We have unconfirmed reports this morning that a plane has crashed into one of the towers.
5: It hit directly in the middle of one of the World Trade Center towers.
6: Two planes crashed into the Twin Towers.
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8: September 11, 2001.
9: Passenger named Thomas Burnett phoned his wife Dina from the Doom 757. Quote, "I know we're all going to die, but there's three of us going to do something about it. I love you, honey." The call then ended.
3: 25 years later,
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3: and the families of those lost on 9/11.
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2: Oh, this is a shock headline. So much so, I didn't take the time to actually read the article, but the headline's interesting. Not good for local industry, if true.
0: Mm.
2: What did CNN used to always say during Trump's first term? A bombshell, if true.
0: Yes.
2: You lose 12 minutes of your life every time you drink a Coke, scientists. Fine.
1: This is according to the University of Michigan.
0: Uh-huh. Now, I don't believe that.
3: 12 minutes?
2: 12 minutes. I mean, I don't drink many now, sodas at all, because I've got an old man's tummy, but... I mean, I think
3: old
2: about
3: man's
2: all,
3: tummy.
2: When they say Coke, it's got to apply to anything, right?
1: That's even like a Sprite. That.
2: Gotta be, right?
1: I like a Sprite Coke.
2: Sodas.
3: What about those little mini cans? Is that
1: six?
2: Six minutes. So yeah. I can't think about how many of those I've had my whole life. Story's and by the way, annoying. What about the people who stop by a Quick Trip and get like 35 ounces in a cup every day?
0: Oh, they lose a day.
2: Everyone they drink is a day.
3: I want to know the metric that they use to like count the minute. All right, that's 1 minute. All right, now we're up to 4 minutes. Okay.
2: Uh-huh.
1: They get high and...
0: Dude, what if we told everybody that you lose...
2: Well, you take average lifespan. Spanned.
1: Well, that's how they say it in Australia.
2: Yeah, well, I'm getting into the Aussies.
1: Yeah, you added
2: the Aussies.
3: Take your average lifespan.
2: So, average lifespan, and then you got how much Cokes or sodas... It's not fair to the Coca-Cola company. Sodas take off the life and then you break it down into minutes.
1: If you have a Pepsi, it extends your life.
2: So drink a Coke and a Pepsi, it's a wash.
3: You got the right one, baby. Yeah.
1: It says here, a standard 12-ounce sugary soda was statistically linked to a loss of 12 minutes of disease-free living due to its contributions to conditions like heart disease, type 2 diabetes, and obesity.
2: Oh, yeah. That's kind of walking it back a little bit. What they're saying is you'll still be alive. You'll just be miserable.
0: Yeah, I'll take a little diabetes as long as I'm alive.
2: Yeah.
3: Yeah. What if it just means you get like a little stuffy nose?
1: Yeah.
3: I'll take that.
2: I want
3: a soda.
2: Everybody's
1: know. Soda nose.
2: The Coke stuffy nose connection was made years ago.
3: Listen, it's because the sugar... Listen, Dr. Joe would tell you. You drink the sugary soda, and then it goes into your vagus nerve, and then your hypochondria goes all a whack.
1: It's more when it dies.
3: Your immune system goes down and you get a cold.
1: Well, it is that, but it's also when it dies and the acid that's in there. They got the baric acid in there. It eats your stomach away.
3: Uh-huh. That's right. And then you got no stomach, and then you can't digest it, and then you have a cold.
1: Then you got a hole in there, and every time you eat something else, the hook goes through the hole and in your body, and then all of a sudden you got a zucchini traveling in your veins.
2: You know, the
3: and
2: thing-
3: then you swallow your gum, and then you have a gum tree growing in your stomach.
1: Then your head explodes, and you got to put it back together.
2: Nobody wants to do that.
1: No, I mean, if your brain falls out and you stick it back in, you got to use bubble gum to glue it back to your stem.
0: Guys, there is a good news.
2: Hank Williams Jr. did that, didn't he?
1: That's right. Hank Williams Jr. was skiing. He was drinking a Coke and his head exploded and he put it back on. He took a ski and he melted it down and he put a plate in his head. And then he wrote one of his hits, the one about Country Boys Can Survive.
2: We're gonna watch some football. Yeah. Was that one of his big hits? Hey, it's time for some football.
1: He got the pig in the ground. He got the beer on ice. All of his ratty friends are coming over tonight to watch football.
2: That's right.
1: Does say, guys, in the same study that nuts
2: and
1: seeds. It
2: says guys. This is only for the guys.
1: Guys. Nuts and seeds add 25 minutes to your life.
2: Oh,
3: then
2: I do
3: Joe's
2: that.
3: Dr. Joe's going to live to 170.
1: What about the guys who put peanuts in their Coca-Cola? It's a wash.
2: The reason that it didn't stop me at the time, but the whole thing where like somebody put a nail in a glass of Coke and that. Like the nail disintegrates over time. That would read the reason. I think that's the beginning of me going, hey, maybe I won't have so many sodas.
3: Well, just don't hold it in your mouth. You know?
2: Well, I mean,
1: swallow it as fast as you can.
2: Don't enjoy it.
1: Don't savor the flavor at all.
2: Do
3: you swish it around your mouth?
2: No.
3: There you go. So what are you talking about?
1: But come on, there's nothing better than an ice cold glass of Coca-Cola, especially after a long day.
2: Here comes Mr. ATM.
1: This is not Atlanta. I'm just saying, like, I don't drink a lot of soda now, so when I do have an ice cold glass of Coke, it's amazing.
2: Listen, Coke on ice at the right time, I agree, it's fantastic. Autumn, what were you saying? I don't drink
3: a lot of cold beverages.
2: Cold? You just don't like anything cold?
3: I don't want ice in my water.
2: Oh, you're weird.
0: What country are you from, Russia?
2: It's not even, water isn't even refreshing if it's not cold.
3: A soda's in the fridge. That's fine. Yeah. But like all of my little Alani's that I drink are out in the open. When I was doing sugar-free Red Bulls, they were out. I don't want a cold beverage.
2: That is, you are probably a member of ISIS.
0: Yeah.
1: Hands down.
2: Yeah.
3: It's kind of Asian, that's not American. I found out.
2: What?
3: it's kind of an Asian thing too.
2: Are you claiming now that you're Wasian?
1: Cultural appropriation.
2: She's appropriating a culture that is not hers.
1: Yep.
2: I am offended.
4: As the Korean, Asian on the panel, I'm
2: you
4: very
2: are canceled.
4: Offended.
3: I'm Korean. I'm
2: you are
3: Japanese.
2: Canceled. You are none of these things.
3: I'm
2: you
3: also
2: are
3: Indian.
2: A poser.
3: Like India.
2: You are a poser.
3: That's Asia.
2: Yeah, you are none of these things. You are delusional.
1: I'm Indian.
2: That is what you are.
1: Cherokee Indian, that's what I am.
3: Did you get your DNA done?
1: No.
2: My mom...
3: Well, then I don't believe you.
2: My mom used to say that we were like 1/16.
3: There's
2: yeah, which is so not, many. What does that even mean? What does that even mean? You're 1/16.
1: It means you can get a casino.
2: Yes, everyone.
4: Okay, so I can get one then.
2: I was applying for colleges and he's like, you should put that down about your one. How am I going to prove that I'm 1/16?
1: Yeah, they don't look.
2: Native American. They don't look. You can just put it down there.
1: Sure.
2: Yeah. I should have saved some money.
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31: A ceremony today at the 9/11 Memorial in New York includes former Presidents Biden, Obama, Bush, and Clinton, along with Vice President J.D. Vance. Sherry Preston reports there are also ceremonies in Washington, D.C., and in a field in Pennsylvania.
14: Just like at the World Trade Center site and at the Pentagon, there was a commemoration in Shanksville, Pennsylvania, to mark the 9/11 attacks and to honor the 40 people who were killed there. That plane, we now know, was bound for the Capitol building, but never made it there.
15: Never forget.
14: Singer-songwriter Josh Gallagher performed for the crowd in honor of those who took down that plane to protect those they would never know.
31: The Cathedral of Christ the King in Buckhead holds its annual Blue Mass to honor those who put their lives on the line on 9/11.
16: A huge American flag drapes between two Atlanta fire trucks as police, firefighters, and civic leaders patiently waited to enter the cathedral. Atlanta Police Chief Darren Shearbaum says 20 recruits from Class 301 came to pay their respects.
17: We must remember the shoulders that we stand on, and sacrifice is a cornerstone of public service, and those that gave their lives 25 years ago deserve to be remembered, and as a nation, we should do what we're doing today.
16: Reverend Monsignor Frank McNamee says today is also about our city and to pray for its protection. In Atlanta, Mary Ryan Howarth, 95.5 WSB.
31: 85 degrees with some heavy rain in parts of metro Atlanta at this hour. And both Georgia and Georgia Tech home games could be impacted by storms tomorrow.
18: Be aware that some of these thunderstorms may produce some heavy downpours and the lightning. If lightning is detected within 10 miles of the stadiums, the lightning safety protocols may go into effect.
31: Meteorologist Christina Edwards has Atlanta's most accurate and dependable forecast coming up. Two people are killed in a house fire in Lilburn.
19: The 911 caller said a crackling sound woke her up before 5:30 this morning. In the kitchen of the house on the 300 block of Village Green Court, she discovered a fire, escaped, and dialed 911, letting them know two other people were still in there. Gwinnett County Fire arrived within 7 minutes to heavy smoke and flames, deploying hoses and ladders at the windows. Firefighters found two adults in separate upstairs bedrooms. Both were pronounced on the scene. Gwinnett Fire says this tragic incident serves as an important reminder of the need for working smoke alarms in every home. Veronica Waters, 95.5 WSB.
31: A Canton man will serve 10 years in prison for a crash that killed a cyclist last October. 43-year-old Lane Keyes pleaded guilty to homicide by vehicle, DUI, and other charges. Prosecutors say Keyes was driving his Rivian truck at speeds of more than 90 miles per hour on Hickory Flat Highway and Sugar Pike Road when he struck and killed 51-year-old Carlos Moreno Gutierrez, a father of four children. This is new at 4 o'clock. Forsyth County is running out of materials to make repairs to roads and bridges.
20: County leaders are approving another $400,000 to help pay for more asphalt. Officials saying they're running low after engineers decided they needed to use more of it each time crews make a repair.
21: To make sure we are fully repairing the underlying asphalt prior to overlaying with new pavement. This should lead to our pavement remaining in good condition for longer periods of time.
20: Transportation officials also told commissioners the cost of asphalt is also up thanks to oil prices remaining high. Keith Carmel, 95.5 WSB.
31: It's safe to eat the lettuce again.
22: The Atlanta-based CDC has declared the cyclospora outbreak linked to lettuce from Mexico officially over. Nearly 20,000 people overall were sickened by the foodborne illness. Two people in Michigan died. There were cases in at least 21 states, including here in Georgia. Health officials linked it to shredded iceberg lettuce supplied by Taylor Farms in Mexico. The CDC saying the contaminated lettuce is no longer available in stores or restaurants. Sabrina Cupid, 95.5 WSB.
31: It's now 4:04, and the Von Hessler Doctrine continues in less than 2 minutes. 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Triple Team Traffic begins now with Alex Williams.
1: Rain and a Friday afternoon are not a good combination, Bill. You're really seeing some heavy rain on the west side of town on I-20 through the Villarica and Carrollton area. Please use caution if you got to get out and about in that area. 20 westbound before that, I'm also seeing brake lights leaving Riverside Parkway out to Lee Road, exit 41 in Douglas County. 85 north and south, 285, 75, and 675 on the south side, all being impacted by the rain right now as well. We also have a stall on the west side perimeter. I see it on the Jam Cam Hero with it helping change a flat tire. 285 southbound, the outer loop at Cascade Road, exit 7. Right lane is blocked there. 285 southbound, the inner loop into Cab County. It's just all brake lights leaving I-85 through Tucker and Clarkston. Not much relief till you get down toward Glenwood Road. Next report in less than 10 minutes from the Trustdale.com Traffic Center. Triple Team Traffic, 95.5 WSB.
18: I'm WSB meteorologist Christina Edwards. Partly cloudy, hot and humid today with a high near 90. A few pop-up showers and thunderstorms for the afternoon and evening ride home. Lows tonight in the mid-70s. Tomorrow, mostly cloudy with scattered rain showers and thunderstorms. Some of these storms may produce heavy downpours for Saturday afternoon with a high around 85.
31: Storm Tracker radar showing heavy rain in parts of metro Atlanta right now, pouring right now in Douglasville. Also, that rain extending into South Fulton, Stockbridge, McDonough, Lawrenceville, Snellville also seeing some rain. And so it is raining in parts of the south side right now. Be careful if you are driving out there. And in those areas where it is raining, the temperature has fallen. Right now, 73 in Douglasville, 90 still in Lilburn, 76 in Peachtree City. 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Breaking news when it happens. I'm Bill Caiaccio, 95.5 WSB.
0: Hour two of the Von Hessler Doctrine begins right now. I don't know why you threw this into the bucket of stories, Jared Yamamoto. East Atlanta Village declared the Brooklyn of Atlanta. And then this goes on to question.
1: They have a lot of robberies in Brooklyn. Yeah.
0: Is it accurate?
1: I would agree. I think it is the Brooklyn of Atlanta.
0: We got to stop doing this.
1: There's so many brownstones.
0: Got to stop. It's not that. It's not the problem. The problem is Atlanta has been doing this for a long time, judging themselves, comparing themselves to New York City. There's no reason that Atlanta should try to be New York City or even care about New York City. But there was a big campaign before I moved here. I think it was in 96. And there was at the first radio station that I worked at when I moved here, they had some old stuff from old promotions. So I didn't get here till 98. And there was this must have been a big poster at the time. And it had a kind of a hot girl and kind of a Tawny Catane looking type from the 80s or 90s. A
1: lot of hair.
0: Yeah. So this may have been something that happened in the 80s. It was still laying around. I don't know. I thought maybe it was around the Olympics or something like that in 96. But she's got a peach. She's bit into a peach. And it says, look out. Look out, Big Apple. Atlanta's coming or something like that. And I just thought, this is ridiculous. You shouldn't be comparing yourself. Yeah, and again, what I would say to that is, no, Atlanta, you're not the new New York City, because here's how I can tell you that. No one in New York City is saying, look out, Atlanta. Like, they're not comparing themselves to you, so you shouldn't be comparing yourself to them. Atlanta is Atlanta. Brooklyn is Brooklyn. And EAV is EAV.
1: That's why I don't like the nickname Empire State of the South. That was often referred to Georgia, Atlanta for a while. And I do think Atlanta is authentically itself now. It took a while to come into its own, but it really is.
0: You really think so?
1: Took us all. Think they've knocked Atlanta. Off.
2: Yeah, you know, it took a while.
0: They've knocked off that soulless plastic thing they had going for a while there.
1: That's
0: in the
1: right.
0: 90s. And now we're here. I don't say we're back, but stop. My point is, stop comparing one to the other. It's stupid because they're not. Hey, in Brooklyn, they're like, hey, we're the East Atlanta Village of New York. They're not doing
1: that. I just found an article that says they're just comparing themselves.
0: So you make yourself look second.
3: Sherman did just a good job of that. Cleansing this city.
0: Yes.
3: How dare you? Rebirth.
0: How dare you?
3: Gave us what we have today.
0: You have to bring up the Civil War.
2: We're the Phoenix. We rose.
0: Oh, yeah. But the problem is they didn't name it Phoenix. So to me, Phoenix is Phoenix.
5: Don't you think this article is kind of for potential transplants? They might have an idea of what Brooklyn is.
2: Yes.
5: And not know what EAV is. And now they've got an idea of what EAV is.
0: I would say is if you like living in Brooklyn, stay in Brooklyn. If you like living in East Atlanta Village, then live there. But it's not the same. It's just the comparing and saying we're as good as, you know, in a lot of ways we're better, but it's different. Stop the comparison.
3: I don't get robbed enough. I really need to move back to EAV.
0: I love the people in the city who are like that. You know, those guys in the suburbs, you know, they don't want any grit in their life. Yeah. No, we want to be able to open our, walk from our door to our car.
1: Wait a second.
0: Can you imagine such a thing without even once considering that somebody would crack us over the head?
3: Oh, my car got broke into. It's just a way of life.
0: It's true, Jared. There are people who, they don't want, you know, the real life. No, we want real life with zero crime. That's what we're looking for. None. Not having to worry about it.
1: I don't want any
0: like
1: crime.
0: Like your
1: either.
0: Wife goes out at 10 o'clock at night to get milk. You're like, okay, see you in a few minutes. Yeah,
1: I absolutely
0: worry.
1: Want that too as an ITPer. I can tell you that we want
0: I
1: the same thing.
0: I know you do. I'm not saying all of this doesn't apply to you.
1: Crime doesn't have a zip code.
0: There are actually it does.
1: Yes, it does.
0: It has several zip codes, and we all it's just like it's that weird artist idea that well people go to the suburbs because you know they want a clean, sterile life, and I'm going to write a poem about how they don't find it because your problems follow you out to the suburbs. Okay, Mr. Artist, everybody who went to the suburbs understood that. They're not looking for that. They're not looking for a life without any difficulties. They're looking for something very simple. You can close your front door, walk to your car, and never, ever, ever once think about something happening to you. That's all. It's a very low standard. The artists and the poets are completely wrong about why people go to the suburbs. Nobody went to the suburbs thinking, no problems will ever happen in my life again. No, we all understand. You know, half the girls are getting pregnant when they're 16. We're getting it. The real problems, they stay out there. But if you live in the right neighborhood, you can go from your door of your home to the door of your car, and can you imagine this? Never once even slightly kind of thinking something might happen to me in between those two places. Or can you imagine? I've been parking my car on my driveway for 26 years now, and it's never once been broken into. Not once. Jerry Yamamoto cannot say that because his car has been broken into. I've known so many
1: people.
0: Steal
1: a duck?
0: So what people are looking for in the
1: suburbs.
0: That's
1: why I had a soft top.
0: Is actually just very. Yeah, and that's on you to make sure you have the right top. It wasn't on the criminal. It was on you. You should have known better than to leave a soft top vehicle on the street like that. It's 100% on you. I just love the whole idea of what inner city people think of people who go to the suburbs and what they go there for. Also, you know what else is great? You guys are not going to believe this. Going to a restaurant and just. Whoop, going into a very large parking lot and parking for free.
1: That is changing. Now, that is coming to the city. It is getting annoying how many different apps you have to get to park places. But I did just find an article here saying that Roswell declared the Westchester of Atlanta. So look at that.
0: So look at now
1: you guys are comparing.
0: I don't even know what Westchester is. What is Westchester?
4: Pennsylvania or New York?
1: New York.
0: Is that what it is? Is Roswell that? I've never heard anybody in Roswell say that.
1: And very family-oriented with a historic downtown, good schools, parks, river access, and more.
0: Who would want that?
1: Nah.
0: Good schools, parks. Who would want that?
5: You don't have homeless pestering you.
0: That's right. That's called real life, George. That's what we want. Yes. You got to have people, you know, making you feel bad because you're not giving money out left and right as you walk down the street.
4: You know.
0: My wife told
4: Tucker
0: me there's
4: is
0: like
4: the Gaza of.
0: My wife told me like there's like three homeless people in the park though, you know. So,
4: whoa,
0: in Roswell.
1: Wow, so, what are you guys gonna do? The riffraff, the city riffraff, coming up your way.
0: Don't think I'm the for sale sign hasn't gone up.
1: Got to move up to Cartersville.
0: That was like a year or so ago. My wife told me there was like three homeless people in the park.
1: Oh, wow.
4: Well, that's just.
0: I don't know if it's
4: goes.
0: Up to four or whatever.
4: You can't do anything about it.
1: You guys gonna be with a big canoe or something like that way up north?
0: The big canoe.
1: A big canoe that's up in the mountains.
4: I got a canoe. To work. I can find my way up there. I don't know. Got to take a boat. I'm homeless, but I got a boat.
0: That's right. That's my new thing. Boats for the homeless.
4: I'm sorry. Unhoused. Sorry, that makes
0: not
4: it
0: anymore because I'm giving them houseboats.
4: No, I like that, but no, it does. It takes the bite out of it when you say unhoused.
0: Yeah, it makes it's
4: nicer. Yeah,
0: it's that old Louis C.K. joke. Oh, did we take care of the problem? Yeah. No, but it makes us feel better.
4: Yeah,
0: that
4: kind
0: of that's
4: you mean
0: it.
4: I'm
0: the
4: cured?
0: Problem.
4: No,
0: you're not cured. We just feel better because we don't call you the R word anymore.
4: Yeah.
0: Just it does absolutely nothing. It's like the whole idea. Suicide is such a big problem. We should never say the word
4: unalived.
0: Yeah, that's the whole thing. Yeah, yes. That you're going to solve a problem by avoiding saying the word. That happens all the time. Mm-hmm. Let's say hello to Alex Williams. Alex says it's a rainy ride on the south side.
6: Yeah, sure is. Trying to get down there. Heads up right now. They're holding all lanes, trying to clear up some trouble. 285 southbound, the outer loop at Cascade Road, exit 7. But the south side itself, whew, it is rough. 85 in both directions impacted by the rain between 285 and Fairburn. That northbound ride is really stacked up, though. Might be some trouble 85 north before 285. I'm going to check on that. 285 east and westbound, slow around the airport as the wet pavement is impacting that ride. Same story on 75 between Forest Park and Stockbridge. 75 northbound, seeing heavy delays in Henry County out of Locust Grove up through McDonough. Checking the ride through downtown Atlanta with the help of Stephanie Stallworth.
7: Yes, downtown connector, start northbound, getting slow traffic. Just past Langford Parkway, taking around to the flashing lights on the shoulder past I-20. Then your volume ride continues towards 10th Street southbound, 75-85 in the merge area, down into Midtown exits. You're on the brakes. 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Triple Team Traffic, 95.5 WSB.
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0: You got lucky. When I found you,
37: yeah.
38: Well, you've been a wise one, you day.
0: It's kind of what Jennifer Lawrence is saying.
4: J-Law?
0: Wasn't she in every movie in the
4: She was for a while. She had that moment right before COVID where she was in everything.
0: And I think she's a really good actress just based on that Winter's Bone.
4: You loved that movie.
0: Might be the only movie I've ever seen with her in it. I don't know.
1: Good movie.
0: It is a great movie, is it not? And so through that movie, I know that she's has really great abilities as an actor. But
4: never saw Hunger Games?
0: No. Why would I go see the Hunger Games?
4: Eric and I went and saw those together.
0: Yeah, do you know me? Like, why would I go? The only reason I would go see the Hunger Games is maybe if my kid wanted to go. But
4: it's available for streaming?
0: With my mom, my mom wife. They went with their mom, my wife.
2: Take me to the movies, mom.
0: So, I never saw. But she's now, what did she join? Instagram?
4: She did.
0: Okay, this is, I guess, passive aggressive. I don't know.
4: It's her first post?
0: Stupid. So did she do a video post?
4: It's a reel, yeah.
0: Okay. And this is like talk about you got lucky. That's the whole attitude here. All right, I'm here, and I'm above all of you little people, and you are very, very lucky that I'm here. But right out of the box, I got rules. You have to act and do exactly what I want, or I will leave. And then your life will be less because I'm no longer. I mean, this is just complete arrogance to me. Go ahead.
3: So, yeah, I'm giving it a shot. And if anyone says anything negative, I will quit immediately. No questions asked. If anyone thinks something mean, I'll know. And I'll quit.
0: Boy, I'm really glad.
2: She might be joking.
0: She has a
2: sense of humor.
0: Is she tongue-in-cheek?
4: Absolutely.
2: She knows the platform.
0: I didn't pick that up.
2: She knows.
1: I mean, it's inevitable that somebody's going to say something bad, and she's negative. Kind of recognizing that, right?
2: Yeah.
0: So she's making fun.
2: I think she's, yeah.
0: Okay, she I guess she's I don't funny. Know her sense of humor that much. I'm pretty good at picking that sort of thing up, but I don't get it there.
2: Oh,
0: what are you? Will you win a gold star now? You're going to put a gold star on your forehead?
2: Yeah.
0: Because you understood.
2: I called her up and I was like, yo, JJ, what's up, girl? You were joking, right?
0: Why would she be JJ?
2: Yeah.
4: The top reply is from Chef Reactions, who is very popular. He says, this is the internet. Nobody says mean S. You're good.
0: All right. If she's joking, then I'll defer to Autumn Fisher when it comes to whether or not she's got her tongue firmly in her cheek. She thought she was JJ.
2: That's what I call her.
0: You thought she was on Good Times.
2: She calls me Aud-Aud. And I call her.
0: Oh, okay. You guys. These are little pet names.
1: That's my favorite.
2: That's how we find each other in crowds.
0: Are you sure? Are you sure she was calling for you? Or sounds like maybe she wanted to be alone.
4: You know, one thing that was outrageous about this this new addition to Instagram is that Jennifer Lawrence, the actual handle, was taken. So she had to go with J-Law.
0: Okay. Well, that's great. J-Law sounds like one of those ads.
4: It does.
0: J-Law is so good.
4: Just call J-Law. Don't say anything mean.
0: Or he will not take your case.
2: What is I don't know what you're talking about.
4: Yeah, me either.
0: Hey, sure. We're just riffing.
2: What is this?
0: We're just riffing.
5: That's enough of politics. I've been doing this for 7 days straight.
2: Just cut it at that.
5: I want a little music if you don't mind.
0: I've been doing this for 172 years.
2: Just gotta cut it right at that's enough.
5: That's enough, guys. Noises.
11: Blood person. I believe in blood.
5: Bloody blood.
2: My favorite color.
5: Plasma. Blood. I love plasma. The white blood. All of the bloods.
2: Maybe he's trying to say he's not a Crip.
1: He's a gang.
4: He's part of a gang.
2: That's right. Well,
1: it is red and blue.
2: Tupac.
0: That is now. You know what?
5: California love.
11: I'm a big blood person. I believe in blood.
0: That's right. He is anti-Crip. That's what's going on.
5: Let me welcome everybody to the Wild Wild West, a place that's untouchable like Elliot Ness.
0: I didn't know you were so
5: something like a slug to your chest got the best for your Jimmy in the city of sex.
11: I'm a big blood person. I believe in blood.
0: I believe.
4: Me in that Sunshine State with it. No, too dirty.
6: That's fine.
4: Too dirty. Too dirty.
0: That's enough.
4: That's enough of the rappers.
1: Tupac was more of a Crip anyway. So.
0: Was,
4: Tupac, how dare you?
0: Tupac was on the Crip side of things. I forget.
1: Associated with like Snoop Dogg and the Crips.
0: I don't even know why all this stuff went down, because people may not remember this, but Steve Harvey had a show, I believe, on the WB at the time. Might have been UPN. One of those kind of things in the 90s. He was playing a high school teacher, maybe a guidance counselor or something like that. No, maybe it was music. Maybe he was teaching music. But on an episode that was maybe just months before all this went down with Tupac and then Biggie, there was an episode where on that show, they came to a rap war truce. It was declared on the Steve Harvey show. And everybody just said, okay, well, that whole East Coast, West Coast thing is over. And everybody was happy.
1: Keith D didn't pay his cable bill that
0: night. He must not have seen.
2: He missed that episode.
0: Steve Harvey. Somebody look it up on YouTube. I bet you we can find the scene where supposedly they actually end the East Coast, West Coast beef.
4: It was just in front of the cameras.
0: Apparently. It let me down. Alex Williams says there's a crash on 85 North in Union City.
7: Yeah, slow 85 North trying to get into Union City. Can't see what lane's blocked because nobody's spun around the jam cam here, but 85 northbound is a tough ride out of Fairburn from Highway 74, Sonoya Road. Add rain into the mix. It's not helping out things getting up to this crash, blocking at least one lane before I-285. Better news on 285 southbound, the outer loop. They cleared up that trouble at Cascade Road, exit 7. It is not any better on 285 around the airport. Slow both ways through the rain. Same story on 75 north and southbound, really anywhere between Hateville and McDonough. We're checking the ride in northwest of town with the help of Stephanie Stallworth.
9: You'll start 75 northbound. You're below the limit out of Marietta heading into Kennesaw and into Ackworth. It's the crash now, 575 northbound at Bell's Ferry. Traffic trooper Chris called about that. Take out the left lane, but watching it now on the jam cam as you're backing down around Barrett Parkway. 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
3: 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Our top story, 25 years since the 9/11 attacks. Correspondent Sherry Preston reports on today's ceremony in New York.
6: At the reflecting pools and around the footprint where the Twin Towers once stood, the names of those who lost their lives on 9/11 were, as they are every year, read aloud.
7: Gerard P. Dewan.
6: There are always 6 moments of silence preceded by a bell to commemorate when each tower was struck, when each one toppled, one for Shanksville, one for the Pentagon, and this year a 7th moment of silence held for the thousands of people who have died of 9/11-related illnesses since.
3: In Shanksville, Pennsylvania, National Park Superintendent Stephen Clark remembers the passengers and crew on Flight 93 who fought against the terrorists, stopping an attack on the U.S. Capitol.
8: Their collective sacrifice saved an untold number of lives and preserved one of the most iconic symbols of our nation. 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
3: Atlanta police and fire in full uniform attend the Blue Mass today at the Cathedral of Christ the King to honor those who lost their lives on 9/11. Monsignor Frank McNamee says it's about the officers who put their lives on the line for others.
9: To pray for our city, for its protection, for our military who are serving at home and abroad, and those who work and protect and defend our city.
3: 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It is 85 degrees in Atlanta, and we have some heavy rain in parts of metro Atlanta right now. Flash flood warning issued for Carroll, Douglas, and Paulding counties. Will rain damper football today and tomorrow?
10: Partly cloudy, hot, and humid for football Friday this evening. Kickoff conditions in the upper 70s to low 80s, then leveling off into the mid-70s by the fourth quarter. Be aware that a few rain showers and thunderstorms could move through your school's area during the course of the game.
3: And those storms leading to a ground stop at the Atlanta airport. Meteorologist Christina Edwards has Atlanta's most accurate and dependable forecast coming up. This just in, 2 new measles cases are linked to the outbreak at a Metro Atlanta daycare. The Georgia Department of Public Health says this brings the outbreak to a total of 10 cases. Georgia now has confirmed 16 measles cases so far this year. 2 people are killed in a pre-dawn house fire in Lilburn. A grandmother survives, but 2 adult grandkids did not. Captain Ryan McGibney with the Gwinnett County Fire Department says there were no working smoke detectors in the home on Village Green Court.
11: Working smoke alarms have been proven to be the best chance we can give anybody to survive a house fire.
3: He says the fire was accidental and started in the kitchen. A DeKalb County police officer is injured in a domestic incident involving an armed suspect.
12: DeKalb police are called out to the reserve at Stone Creek Apartments off Hairston Road on reports of a man armed with a gun. As officers arrive, the suspect fires his weapon, injuring 1 officer. That officer was taken to the hospital and has since been released. Following the shooting, the suspect barricades himself inside an apartment and the SWAT team is called in, ultimately taking 23-year-old Samuel Norris into custody. He's arrested and charged with aggravated assault on a law enforcement officer. Cheryl Castro, 95.5 WSB.
3: 2 people are found dead inside a residence in Clayton County, but police say there's no immediate threat to the public. Officers responding to a welfare check in the 12,000 block of Centerra Drive found the bodies. Police say the circumstances are under investigation. Chamblee is gearing up for its annual Chalk Walk and Artist Market tomorrow. Public Arts Manager Tanisha Jones says this year the vendors and food trucks will be set up on more than just Broad Street.
13: We're wrapping all the way around the corner this year and taking over that part of Peachtree as well.
3: The artist studio space will be open for visitors to walk around and buy local art while looking at the chalk displays on the ground. It is 4:34 and time now for live team coverage of traffic and weather. Triple Team Traffic begins with Alex Williams.
14: A little better news in northwest of town, Bill. Just watched the crash that was in a left lane get moved to the right shoulder. 575 northbound Bell's Ferry Road exit 4. Still seeing brake lights back to Barrett Parkway. We'll see if that ride improves. If you're traveling 85 northbound, that's also slow, especially from Chamblee Tucker. Tucker passing Pleasantdale Road with all that 285 merging madness. You're going to stay on and off the brakes through Norcross and Duluth. 316 eastbound, that's a chore this afternoon, leaving I-85 for the ride out into out through Lawrenceville and Decatur. How are things looking through downtown Atlanta, Stephanie Stallworth?
4: Flow check slow for you on 7585 northbound, mainly from approaching University, getting on to and through the Grady Curve. Southbound is 485, 75. You're on the brakes merging to and through the Midtown area. Next report in less than 10 minutes from the Trustdale.com Traffic Center. Triple Team Traffic, 95.5
10: WSB. I'm WSB meteorologist Christina Edwards. Partly to mostly cloudy skies this evening with scattered rain showers and thunderstorms, some of which may be heavy at times, leading to isolated areas of flash flooding. Some rain showers will linger overnight into early tomorrow morning with lows in the mid-70s. Tomorrow afternoon, mostly cloudy with scattered rain showers and thunderstorms, highs in the mid-80s.
3: And Storm Tracker radar showing heavy rain in parts of metro Atlanta at this hour. Flash flood warning right now for Carroll, Douglas, and Paulding counties. It is 79 in Stockbridge, 74 in Conyers, and 86 in Sandy Springs. More news at 5 o'clock. 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I'm Bill Caiaccio, 95.5 WSB.
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19: Maybe George Clark will know about this. He knows about the, the wacky sort of internet edgy stuff, conspiracy theories. And I didn't realize this, but apparently there are all kinds of rumors out there. It says here they're reaching a fever pitch that Trump is going to give an alien disclosure speech. Have you?
20: No, I haven't heard anything about this.
19: So is that what like the Spielberg movie is called, Disclosure Day?
21: Yes.
19: And Disclosure Day is the day that government officials come out, they hold a press conference, and they say,
22: aliens are real.
19: We are not alone.
22: We are not alone.
19: And the aliens have said one thing already. They said, we're the hottest country.
22: The only reason we're here is because we're the hottest place on earth.
20: They're telling me Iran cannot have a nuclear weapon.
22: That's right. Iran cannot have a ray gun. They cannot have a transporter. Could you imagine Iran with a transporter and a nuclear bomb?
19: No, can't happen.
22: You'd open up the look right there. They just beam the bomb over to me.
19: Yeah, this is what you're stopping with this almost kind of and war stalemate.
22: I said to the big green people, please, aliens.
19: Sir?
22: Bring me to I love them so much. They're blood. They're green blood.
23: I'm a big blood person. I believe in blood.
22: Blood. You big-headed green-gray alien.
19: They're here. They're amongst us.
22: They are. The big fingers and everything. Have you never seen fingers? I mean, you had to imagine what, you know, the big finger like that, what that means.
0: You had a message for
19: that's
0: this.
19: That's a name. Universal law right there.
22: What did I have to say? Oh, that's true. Throughout the galaxy?
19: Throughout the galaxy.
22: You know what they say? He's a size 50.
0: You had a message for those aliens.
22: You know what happens if you don't vote? You go to hell. You know that.
1: Okay.
22: You go to hell. And I don't want that to happen to you, so please go and vote.
20: We're giving aliens 5,000 Zorg bucks.
22: Yes. You want 5,000 Zorg bucks, which in American money is like $1,000,000.
19: That's all we got to do is keep the House and the Senate.
22: They let us pay them in wheat.
19: Did you say weed?
22: Wheat. Little wheat berries from the wheat plant, okay? You get, that's what they need on the planet.
19: They don't have it on their planet.
22: They don't have wheat anymore, right?
19: This is like...
22: They ran out of wheat.
19: It's like Rebel Moon.
22: I don't know what that is, but it's great.
19: That fantastic sci-fi movie that was horrible.
22: Rebel Moon?
19: Come on. You remember Rebel Moon?
22: I don't remember
19: Rebel
22: Moon.
19: There was two of them.

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1: Maybe George Clark will know about this. He knows about the, the wacky sort of internet edgy stuff, conspiracy theories. And I didn't realize this, but apparently there are all kinds of rumors out there. It says here they're reaching a fever pitch that Trump is going to give an alien disclosure speech. Have you?
2: No, I haven't heard anything about this.
1: So is that what, like, the Spielberg movie is called, Disclosure Day?
3: Yes.
1: And Disclosure Day is the day that government officials come out, they hold a press conference, and they say,
4: aliens are real.
1: We are not alone.
4: We are not alone.
1: And the aliens have said one thing already. They said, we're the hottest country.
4: The only reason they're here is because we're the hottest place on earth.
2: They're telling me Iran cannot have a nuclear weapon.
4: That's right. Iran cannot have a ray gun. They cannot have a transporter. Could you imagine Iran with a transporter and a nuclear bomb?
1: No, can't happen.
4: You'd open up the look right there. They just beam the bomb over to me.
1: Yeah, this is what you're stopping with this almost kind of war stalemate.
4: I said to the big green people, please, aliens.
1: Sir?
4: Bring me to us. I love them. They're blood. They're green blood.
5: I'm a big blood person. I believe in blood.
4: Blood. You big-headed, green-gray alien.
1: They're here. They're amongst us.
4: They are. The big fingers and everything. Have you never seen fingers? I mean, you had to imagine what, you know, the big finger like that, what that means.
3: You had a message for
1: this. That's a universal law right there.
4: What did I have to say? Oh, that's true. Throughout the galaxy?
1: Throughout the galaxy.
4: You know what they say? He's a size 50.
3: You had a message for those aliens.
6: You know what happens if you don't vote? You go to hell. You know that.
4: Okay.
6: You go to hell. And I don't want that to happen to you, so please go and vote.
2: We're giving aliens 5,000 Zorg bucks.
4: Yes. You want 5,000 Zorg bucks, which in American money is like $1 million.
1: Listen, all we got to do is keep the House and the Senate.
4: They let us pay them in wheat.
1: Did you say weed?
4: Wheat. Little wheat berries from the wheat plant, okay? That's what they need on the planet.
1: They don't have it on their planet.
4: They don't have wheat anymore, right?
1: This is like...
4: They ran out of wheat.
1: It's like Rebel Moon.
4: I don't know what that is, but it's great.
1: That fantastic sci-fi movie that was horrible.
4: Rebel Moon?
1: Come on. You remember Rebel Moon?
4: I don't remember
1: Rebel Moon. There was two of them. Who was Zack Snyder?
4: I remember the
1: Rebel Moon.
4: I remember the Moon of Endor.
1: No.
4: Where the Ewoks
1: Rebel
4: lived,
1: Moon.
4: The cute little Ewoks.
1: Rebel Moon. Two of the worst science fiction movies of all time.
4: What, Return of the Jedi?
1: No, this is, this is right up there.
4: Nah, that's a good movie. The Ewoks are so lovely.
1: Well, anyway, they needed wheat.
4: Well, okay.
1: And they picked on this poor planet that had wheat. And they were mean to them.
4: Wow. Well, I wouldn't do that. I want to give them the wheat.
1: You want to give them the wheat?
4: Give them the wheat. Yeah. They can take the wheat. They can get out, go back to their planet.
1: I would be surprised because you know how great you are as a leader.
4: They know that I'm great.
1: I wonder why.
4: Why do you think they came here?
1: Wow, I think they want to take you back to be the leader of their planet.
4: No, they don't want me. They want me to teach their leader how to be like me.
1: Okay, I see.
4: That's what they're doing. And you know what? They grow gold on their planet, right?
3: Oh, wow.
4: So they're bringing a big ship of gold.
7: They grow gold?
4: They grow gold.
1: They grow
4: I don't
1: gold.
4: Know how it works. It's very technical. They're going to bring the gold.
1: I believe it's a tuber.
4: That's like right.
1: It grows under the ground.
4: That's right. It's
1: you
4: a
1: pull
4: tuber.
1: It up.
4: Like,
1: yes.
4: like a tube.
1: Like a carrot.
4: Yeah, that. Or a potato or a yam.
1: Like a yam.
4: But they have the yam.
1: Yam-like.
4: But it's gold, right? And it grows in their soil, whatever that's made of. And it comes here on their ship, and they take a ship of wheat back home with them.
1: Okay, we get the gold, they get the wheat.
4: We get the gold, they get the wheat. You know, may have to cut the wheat that goes to certain places. But it's okay, they can eat other things.
3: You know that we have the hottest wheat in the universe.
4: Yeah, we have the best wheat.
1: You can make
7: that's why they're coming from far and wide.
4: Genetically modified wheat that they can take back and poison all their children with. RFK says, let's get rid of their bad wheat.
1: Hey, Trump.
4: Mr. President.
1: Trump, are you doing an impression of RFK Jr.?
4: The guy's nuts, okay? He's just constantly talking about, the food has this and that in it. Well, you know, hey, how do you think we feed people? A little goes a long way.
1: That's right. That's the whole thing. But
4: the GMOs.
1: Like
4: we can't do that. Whoa, why don't we get all these kids with measles? Look, idiot. Tell them to get vaccinated.

0: tonight.
1: You see him all over the place.
0: Well, I like the guy, you know. I like a guy who drives dead whales on his car.
1: Sure, who does?
0: Keeps raccoon penises in his pocket.
1: Who doesn't like a fella?
0: I said, hey, do you got 50 cents so I can get a soda? He pulls out a raccoon's penis. He says, oh, this will open any lock. I'm like, I don't know. Is it magic?
1: Is it like a universal skeleton key?
0: That's what he seems to think. You could go to like, an old spooky house and open every door with a raccoon wiener. I got a raccoon wiener in my pocket. Cheryl loves it. Okay. I'm done. I'm done. I don't care who wins.
2: You've been working your butt off.
1: You've been working for 7 whole days talking about
0: this. 7 days I'm talking. I need a break.
1: Can you imagine as president, you've had to talk about other politicians for 7 days?
0: Oh, it's so tiring.
1: I'm just tired of it.
0: That's why we bring people in to do the president stuff, right? It's more of a figure, I think. But I got all these people, they want something. They always want something.
1: They always want something. Want to talk about the ballroom.
0: I just want to talk about things I like the ballroom and the gold. And
1: the helipad.
0: You know, I wish I had time to carry around raccoon wieners.
3: He ran a campaign to beat meat. He called it beat meat. I don't know what the hell he meant by that.
0: I don't either.
3: These people are going to tell me, what the hell is
1: the Tallarico he's talking meat? About?
3: But it was bad for his image, so he started eating meat. And he recently, it's getting worse. I'm getting myself in trouble. It's getting worse. But he was recently seen having a barbecue and eating a lot of meat.
1: Here comes the
0: punchline. What a great meat.
3: He ate it, and then he was seen running backstage to a room and throwing up all over the place. He doesn't like meat.
0: He doesn't. He hates me.
4: Do the aliens
0: Can you
4: like
0: make
4: meat?
0: That longer, please, and play it again?
4: I call him Alpha Gallerico. Can I
1: love meat.
0: I love meat.
3: He doesn't like meat.
0: Or wheat.
1: That Tallarico just came out against...
0: he did?
1: Trans... Oh, no.
0: That's not
1: he
0: surprising.
1: Came out against... Hey, don't be a bunch of boomers on the radio doing gay jokes.
0: I'm not doing a gay joke. He came out. He could be, what, he's pro-serial killer.
3: What's the
1: I and said that he's against trans girls in... Sports, or trans, whatever, whichever way it goes.
0: I say let anybody play however they feel.
1: Is that what you say?
0: I do, but they tell me not to say that.
1: But which I find interesting that obviously that's not one that's going their way on their research. You know, like at some point there was a, which just tells you about politicians. I'm not speaking on the issue itself. I'm just saying politicians will act like an issue is life and death. It's the most important thing in the world. You're Hitler if you disagree with them. But then if they just keep looking at the research, say, you know what? If you keep saying that, you're probably not going to win. Well, you know what? I thought about it.
4: What was crazy?
1: I've thought about it. We're going to go along. You know.
5: Earlier today, he was on the border building a part of the wall.
1: Yeah, he was like, you know what? We've got to have a wall. He dressed up in an ICE outfit.
5: Yeah.
1: Went and pulled people over.
4: How did a car...
1: I've been ignoring all that Texas stuff, but
4: so we might get an alien reveal. Is that what's going? That's
1: on? Yeah. If we get back to the actual topic at hand, there's a rumor out there, but it can't be much of a rumor if it's going on and people are talking about it, and George Clark doesn't know about it.
4: Well, I don't do the alien stuff.
1: Oh. Yeah.
4: I don't trust it.
1: Have I convinced you?
4: Lovers.
1: Have I convinced you that there's no such thing as that? No one will ever be able to get here.
4: I came
1: from
4: into the
1: there?
4: Show not loving the alien stuff.
1: Oh,
5: so now he's a big distraction. Flat earther.
1: What about the flat earth thing? Into that?
4: I'm not tied to the globe.
1: Yeah.
5: I love that.
1: Do flat earthers think that all the other planets are flat too?
4: No, probably that there's not other planets.
1: Oh, well, hey, look, go all the way. Go all the way. Do they think there's just a huge CGI screen up there, basically?
4: No, they think it's water up there.
1: Water?
4: Yeah.
1: You know, you can see planets through telescopes in people's backyards.
4: There's stuff floating in the water.
0: The shimmering things in the water. Amoebas.
1: Oh, is that what it is?
0: They're amoebas.
1: They're all whales.
0: Yeah.
5: Space whales, like Star Wars.
0: Yes.
6: Every time you go through the warp thing, there's a whale next to you.
1: Okay, is that thanks. Star Wars, is it?
5: Yes.
1: I thought it was...
4: there were Star Trek whales, too.
5: Yeah, this is Star Wars.
1: No, so the Star Trek whale, that was the, on Earth, though.
5: Yes.
2: Right. That was the best.
0: There were whales here.
2: San Francisco.
1: I thought that, I thought that was the hitchhiker. I thought that was the...
5: Huh?
1: The hitchhiker stuff. I thought
4: that was dolphins.
1: Oh, okay. I get
7: it. Are we still at that?
1: I get my space.
2: What are we talking about?
1: We're talking
5: everything.
1: About. We are talking about
7: space.
1: Aquatic space animals.
7: I feel like we're still at that GOP midterm convention. Is that what's going on now?
1: Yeah, there are whales there.
2: They're all on Grindr.
1: People, yeah. There are a lot of very large Grindr clients.
7: Whales, bears, otters, they're all there.
1: Alex Williams says storms are making the ride a mess on the south side.
8: Yeah, that's right, Eric. Right now, we have all lanes completely shut down on the 285 west transition to I-85 southbound, flooding in that tunnel where they've just been getting inundated with rain, and it is bumper to bumper on 285 west back to I-75. 85 northbound, still been dealing with trouble. Still can't see it, but we know it's there. 85 northbound on the south side between Flat Shoals and I-285. Very heavy delays on 85 north back into Fairburn. Jump off at Highway 74 Sonoya Road, head west, and you can use Highway 29 as an alternate. And the rain not helping the ride on 75 south of the city. Stephanie Stallworth.
9: No, it's a rainy day driving skills. You're going to need that today. Heavier downpours on 75 and 675 on the south side. Folks heading into and through Stockbridge, getting down through McDonough. Next report in less than 10 minutes from the Trustdale.com Traffic Center. Triple Team Traffic 95.5 WSB.
10: Never forget.
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10: September 11th, 2001.
11: We took the time to shake each other's hands and wish each other good luck. And it's great knowing you. And of all those guys I was surrounded by, I'm the only one that's alive the whole time.
14: 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They were true heroes.
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1: All right, all right, all right. We're back on the air.
7: Put that kid in its
1: cage. We don't want to hear you yelling and your kids and your stuff.
7: I want to hear you spankings.
1: Mute that mic.
2: Sorry.
1: Yeah.
2: Travis came in, Ellie came home. Because I put it on
1: what's
2: the air.
1: What's love got to do with it?
2: Sorry.
1: Scum. No, I was not calling. I did not call.
5: I mean, you went a little overboard there.
7: Wow. Scum. Eric,
1: wow. That was a little.
2: That was a mistake.
1: That was an overreaction scum. On my part.
2: You're a scum.
1: Pond scum. The worst kind of scum.
5: Mm-hmm. I can think of the word.
2: The origin of scum.
1: Is the origin of scum. I don't want to keep going because I want to have a job on Monday.
2: Okay.
1: So let's go with that.
2: Okay.
1: A couple pieces of audio that I'm interested in. I don't know if this says what the line says. It's pretty interesting. This is Ted Cruz. This is from last. Did he speak last night or the night before?
7: I think it was last night.
1: All right. It was last night because that's when some very disturbing things were.
18: This was during an interview, though.
1: Oh, okay. But is it true what I heard during Ted Cruz's speech of what somebody in the audience, was that true, was yelling last night? Because I saw one story, and I didn't want to go with it because I thought it would be a bigger deal. But I saw one story where there was something very disturbing being yelled out during Ted Cruz's speech. But I didn't see a second story, so I don't know that it's true. This is Ted Cruz, and... I guess he'll take American killer robots over Chinese killer robots any day.
7: They're going to be killer robots.
18: I'd rather they be American killer robots and not Chinese killer robots.
1: Well, that's a great argument.
0: And yes, I do look that like is a Grandpa Munster.
1: That is a great argument.
0: We need the killer American killer
1: robots. Can we have some patriotism? If AI is going to end all life on the planet...
0: I'm proud to be an American where at least I know I am free.
1: If America or if AI is going to wipe humanity off of the planet, can we have some patriotism? I want it to be American AI that kills everybody on the planet.
0: I will put
1: Chinese.
0: My boot in your ass. It's the American way.
2: See, that's what I mean. Like, I want to understand the threats. If they're speaking Chinese, I don't know what they're saying.
1: That's right. Right. I couldn't.
2: Speak American, you dumb robot.
1: Definitely. Can we have some patriotism, ladies and gentlemen? If any country is going to be responsible for the technology that kills every human on Earth, damn it, I want it to be America. Alex Williams sees flooding on 285 by the airport.
8: And it's currently got the 285 West Outer Loop ramp to I-85 South shut down, and that is really ruined 285 West around the airport with delays all the way back to I-75. You were just crawling there. So maybe plan your alternate routes to get you around that. 85 northbound, earlier trouble cleared between Flat Shoals and I-285, but still slow as you make your way out of Fairburn. The West Freeway, 20 east and westbound, you've been in the thick of it with the rain between Lithia Springs and the West Side Perimeter. And 20 east also slowing toward downtown through West Atlanta, starting back at Holmes Drive. Checking I-20 on the east side of town with the help of Stephanie Stallworth.
9: Yeah, east freeway travel subject to some reduced visibility, heavier downpours at times, road spray, slick road surface along and just north of the I-20 corridor, leaving 285 count towards Conyers and to Covington. 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Next report in less than 10 minutes from the TrustDeal.com Traffic Center. Triple Team Traffic 95.5 WSB.
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13: 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Our top local story. It is happening now. Heavy rain moving through metro Atlanta, and we have flood warnings. Meteorologist Christina Edwards is tracking the rain and joins us live now in the Storm Center.
25: Bill, we have two flash flood warnings. The first one is on the west side, I-20, from Douglasville to Villarrica into Bremen. This is an area that's already received 1 to 2 inches of rainfall through the course this afternoon. The second flash flood warning is for the South Atlanta region. This includes the Atlanta Airport, 285, and I-85 on the south side. This is where we have reports of flash flooding potentially impacting the roadways on 285 and I-85 in the Forest Park area. This continues over towards East Point, and these storms are moving from the south towards the north, so they are approaching the north side of the perimeter as well as impacting Georgia 400 from Roswell to Alpharetta. Live in the Storm Center, meteorologist Christina Edwards.
13: And right now it's 78 degrees in Atlanta. Christina will have Atlanta Radio's only 5-day forecast coming up. Today we remember 9/11, 25 years later in Shanksville, Pennsylvania. Governor Josh Shapiro is part of a ceremony to remember the 40 passengers and crew of Flight 93 who took down the plane that was headed for the U.S. Capitol.
26: Their heroism inspired a nation and brought people together. Their call of "let's roll" became the mantra of a grieving nation.
13: Sherry Preston reports there are also ceremonies at Ground Zero in New York and the Pentagon in Washington.
27: To mark the moment a plane crashed into the Pentagon 25 years ago, the tolling of the bell and a reminder from Joint Chiefs Chairman General Dan Kane.
28: Here at the Pentagon, service members and civilians alike entered the smoke and fire to bring their teammates home to safety.
27: President Trump was also there.
29: For 25 years, our best and bravest have kept America safe.
27: 184 people died at the Pentagon on 9/11, including those on board American Airlines Flight 77.
13: Police gather at the Cathedral of Christ the King in Buckhead for the annual Blue Mass to pay their respects to those who lost their lives to save others on 9/11.
30: Wreaths of flowers from Atlanta police and fire sat in front of the altar during the service. Reverend Monsignor Frank McNamee says today is about people from all backgrounds coming together to think and pray for those who sacrifice so much for others.
31: We should always remember that goodness will conquer evil in any shape or form.
30: Atlanta police recruits lined the pews as well to remember the officers that came before them. In Atlanta, Mary Ryan Howarth, 95.5 WSB.
13: And we'll air a special 9/11 program tonight at 9 o'clock on 95.5 WSB. Two new measles cases are confirmed by the Georgia Department of Public Health. The cases are associated with an outbreak from a metro Atlanta daycare. Now, 10 cases are linked to that daycare, and 16 cases are reported overall in Georgia so far this year. The department is working to identify people who may have been exposed. Two people are killed in a pre-dawn house fire in Lilburn.
32: Gwinnett Fire tells us this tragic incident serves as an important reminder of the need for working smoke alarms in every home. Photos under a still dark sky show two Gwinnett County firefighters climbing ladders into a smoke-filled window of a split-level home on Village Green Court. That's where a 911 caller said she'd been awakened by a crackling sound, had found a fire in the kitchen, and that two others were also at home. Firefighters discovered two adults in separate upstairs bedrooms. Investigators say the fire was accidental. The house had no working smoke detectors. Veronica Waters, 95.5 WSB.
13: Happening now, Atlanta police are on the scene of a deadly shooting in northwest Atlanta. It's in the 2700 block of Peak Road. Officers say one person is dead, but they haven't released any information on possible suspects. It is 5:04. The Von Hessler Doctrine continues in less than 2 minutes. Right now, it's live team coverage of traffic and weather. Triple team traffic begins with Alex Williams.
8: Those heavy downpours that moved their way across 285 near the airport left their mark, Bill. The 285 West Interloop Tunnel that takes you on to I-85 southbound is all part of that 285 West transition to 85 South. It's completely flooded out. I see at least one car that got stranded in those floodwaters, so that ramp is not going to open until they get the cars out of the way and the water recedes. So plan your alternates if you're traveling on the south side and you need to make your way over to I-85 southbound. Now, if you're traveling on I-75 southbound through Hayteville into Forest Park, that ride's stacked up below Cleveland Avenue down toward Terrell Boulevard. 675 South, I'm looking for new trouble there near Highway 138. keeping an eye on the ride through downtown Atlanta. It's Stephanie Stallworth.
9: You all loaded up here, 7585. Your northbound ride from near University, getting past 20 on through the Grady Curve before you break free. It's 85 from 400, 75 jamming in from Moores Mill. That's on the brakes all the way down to the merge and on through Midtown. Next report in less than 10 minutes from the Trustdale.com Traffic Center. Triple Team Traffic 95.5 WSB.
13: 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Once again, live in the Storm Center, meteorologist Christina Edwards.
25: A new flash flood warning on the way for North Fulton. This is going to impact Georgia 400 from Roswell to Alpharetta. It'll impact Holcomb Bridge and getting into the Sandy Springs region as well. This is a spot that is already picking up as much as 1 to 2 inches of rainfall in the past hour or so. So flash flooding is going to be the main concern for the rest of this evening as the storms slowly move from the south towards the north. The rain showers and thunderstorms will eventually taper off closer to midnight. Overnight lows will be in the mid-70s. Tomorrow, more scattered rain showers and thunderstorms, some of which may impact the football games here across Metro Atlanta from Kennesaw to Atlanta to Athens. So be aware that you'll need to bring a rain poncho for any of the games tomorrow. Daytime highs in the mid-80s. A few rain showers will linger for Sunday as well, then drying out on Monday and Tuesday. Highs in the upper 80s to low 90s. Live in the Storm Center, meteorologist Christina Edwards.
13: 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I'm Bill Caiaccio, 95.5 WSB.
1: Hour 3 of the Von Hessler Doctrine begins right now. And there he is, George Stein, making his weekly appearance on the Von Hessler Doctrine. Because there's always legal stories, George.
0: That's right. They never go away.
1: They never go away. This country is based on the fact that we all get our day in court. Am I right?
0: That's right. If you don't believe me, ask Nancy Grace.
1: That's right. She'll tell you.
3: You can ask me anything you want.
1: This is an AMA for Nancy Grace and the George Stein appearance, which we look forward to every week, because a lot of things that happen in this society, we don't quite understand them. We're not lawyers, and that's what you're going to do. You're going to help us.
3: What we typically do is come up with some legal question either the day that he leaves, an hour after he leaves, or Monday. Yeah.
1: And then I always say, we'll have to wait when George comes back, and then by the time he comes back, I forgot what that story was, and we start the whole cycle over again. But let's start today. What do we got? Flock camera stories?
4: That's right. Here locally.
1: What the?
4: Angry Gwinnett residents pressed their police department on flock cameras at Town Hall yesterday after three officers were fired. Thank goodness they're fighting.
1: Now, my understanding, George, is they've changed the procedure, which to me, it should have always been this way, that now any cop has to put a case ID number in to be able to get any information. If you're just want to know what your ex-girlfriend is doing, that's not going to have a case number attached to it, so you're not going to be able to get in. But what else is going on overall with the flock cameras?
0: There's new protocols because they're really serious about it. It's an abuse of people's privacy rights. And if you're trying to track your girlfriend as a police officer or see what your most recent enemy is up to, then there's new protocols. You have to go to a supervisor now and get it approved.
1: Okay.
0: And so there's a safeguard there now. And, because the people in Gwinnett County, as I like to call the Gwinnetians, they're mad about it.
1: Yes.
0: They don't like this abuse of power.
1: So the three cops, this is what they were doing, like tracking people that they knew or trying to find out information about other people, not having to do with a case, obviously, or they wouldn't have lost their jobs.
0: Allegedly, yes. Because, I'm sure they're going to appeal this.
1: Sure. But is there any chance? See, I look at stuff like this. If you ask me about it, there's two sides to this. But the worst side is worse because it's abuse. The fact of the matter is you're going to have a drop in crime if you have this stuff everywhere. But the other fact of the matter, which we know from a lot of evidence, is it will be abused. It will become part of the whole Palantir thing. It will be that's the problem with it. The problem with it is it will be abused and it will be used against innocent Americans. I guarantee it. Now, if you ask me, will it also drop crime in your area? Yeah, it probably will.
0: Yeah, well, the fact of the matter is it's very effective for crime prevention and even for solving homicides.
1: Right.
0: So it does have its use. It just has to be used in the intended way it's supposed to be used.
1: Yeah.
0: You know, one of the problems that people have with it is that just everyday folks that are doing nothing wrong
1: are constantly being monitored.
0: They're being monitored, their whereabouts, it's being documented, and it's being sent somewhere.
1: Yeah. You know, well, so. We're in a weird state now because this is one area where the Constitution really, we kind of need another amendment to really hit this, because you can use, and the thinking that's behind it is, when you are in a public place, you do not have privacy.
0: Exactly.
1: We've had cameras, whatever, but that held perfectly fine until we got into the technology situation we're in now, where we can take your facial technology and then we take all of the public stuff that's available and you put it through the whole Palantir filters or whatever, and we can create a bio of every American. It's, yes, when the camera's hitting you when you're in a public place, that's understandable and it's legal through the Constitution, but we need something new that recognizes we're in a different era now. So you can take stuff that's public and then you match that to the other stuff that's available. And then when you bring in the big guns from Palantir, you know, the government is not supposed to know all about your business unless you do something to make them investigate you. That's the way it's supposed to be. Everything's upside down. Our government, we're supposed to have complete transparency and know everything about them, and they're supposed to know nothing about us if we haven't jumped in. It's up completely upside down. We know nothing about what they're doing, and they know everything about what we're doing. So I don't think there's any changing this unless you get to a point when you start talking about maybe an amendment to the Constitution that covers the new kind of technology that can invade your privacy, yes, by using public information to get it done.
0: Yeah, well, they've certainly gotten the attention of police officers. And so I think, you know, with these recent firings, and there were some before this too, and it's not apparently just a slap on the wrist. So I think, you know, yeah, they've taken notice.
1: To me, I think this is the little thing. This is the easy thing to fix. Officers figuring out what their ex-girlfriends are doing, stuff like that. That's an easy fix. What's not easy is when the intelligence agency comes into the local police department and says, yeah, we want that, we're taking that, and by the way, you're not telling anybody about that. You know, that goes on way too often right now. That's the real problem.
4: Button Gwinnett would be rolling in his grave knowing that this is happening in his county.
1: Button Gwinnett,
4: one of our great founders.
1: Absolutely. Nobody knows what he looked like. But
2: I don't like them flock cameras.
5: He had three eyes.
1: He was a signer. Was he a
4: yes,
1: signer?
4: He was.
1: Signer of the Declaration.
4: He sure was.
1: Okay, very good.
4: Knowing this is happening in his county. Oh,
1: all right,
4: man.
1: But
2: I don't like it. Bring back Gwinnett is great.
1: You know what else Button Gwinnett?
2: I miss them water towers.
1: You know what else he does? He told me he doesn't like cars.
2: Horses, I don't like them cars.
1: Horses were just fine.
2: You know, nobody can tell who the horse was.
1: All right, so what's next?
4: All right, from Reuters, a New Mexico lawyer was fined $5,000 and held in contempt after submitting an appeal brief filed with a fake police testimony that was completely made up by ChatGPT.
1: All right, so this is, so lawyers are lazy. Is this what we're learning about?
4: Well,
1: some lawyers, some lawyers
0: that,
1: are lazy.
0: That New Mexico lawyer was lazy. So.
4: Yes.
0: So, but here's the problem. When you use, you know, AI for, you know, research, basically, you know, when a lawyer submits his pleadings in court and signs his name on it, you're representing that it's factually correct and that you've looked at the case law and that it's accurate. You know,
1: right.
0: That's what your signature certifies. And the problem is there's something called AI hallucinations,
4: mm-hmm. Yeah,
0: where the ends justifies the means.
1: So the lawyer, if you give it a prompt that's like, give me the case that's necessary to win this. Like,
0: right, right.
1: And it will do, and it will actually make up testimony, whatever. It says, this is the way to win this case.
0: That's right. This is how you win this murderer appeal so we can get this murderer out free.
1: So this ChatGPT, it made up police testimony that didn't exist.
0: Right.
1: And I saw that the judge was like, to the lawyer, like, do you not read? Like, you can't be ignorant to this, because the lawyer's saying, hey, I didn't know. I thought that I did it right, whatever. And the judge was chastising him rightly. Like, do you ever read? This is a big issue that this is going on. So there's really no way that the lawyer could be ignorant of
0: That's true. And this is a huge ethical violation. Just to get a $5,000 fine or slap on the wrist, a lot of judges or jurisdictions would have done a lot more than that.
1: Yeah,
4: it's New Mexico. They're lenient.
1: Yeah, it's a new America.
4: New America. Sorry, Mr. President.
1: Thank you. Thank you. Are we at war with New Mexico now?
6: We're going to be very soon.
1: Are we tariffing New Mexico?
6: Well, we're tired of all their meth.
1: Alex Williams has better news on 675 South in Stockbridge.
8: Yeah, it's been very slow, much more slow than you're used to right now, Eric, on 675 South through Ellenwood into Stockbridge. Had a crash in the median down by Highway 138. They just cleared that. Everything is gone. All lanes are open. So hopefully those delays that pretty much stretch back to Amble Block Road will improve. Still dealing with the closure by the airport. The 285 westbound interloop ramp to I-85 southbound is shut down. No traffic getting through there. It has really ruined 285 west back to I-75. So plan your alternates if you need to get from 285 to 85 south further into Union City and Fairburn. Rain also impacting the ride on Georgia 400, Stephanie Stallworth.
9: Yeah, fully loaded here in the heavier downpours as you leave Roswell, heading to Alpharetta, Milton, out towards Cumming. Along the way, it's the crash 400 northbound near Old Milton Parkway. Take out your left travel lane there. 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
10: 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We're looking at a live picture from Washington, and there is smoke pouring out of the Pentagon.
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4: Get off my back.
1: Hey, man, take that
4: get off
1: gum
4: my
1: out of
4: back.
1: Your mouth, huh? Start acting like a professional, Mr. Andrew.
4: John Lennon sang All You Need Is Love with gum in his mouth.
1: Yes, he did.
2: All together now.
1: He's the exception that proves the rule. When it comes to communications. Don't you go, my honor. George Stein.
12: Was that Paul or Ken?
1: It was Ken.
13: I don't care if you chew gum.
1: George Stein, why don't you let people know how they can get more George Stein? Autumn, back off. George Stein's doing a commercial here.
0: Yes, Autumn, in your time
2: lay
0: of
2: your
0: need,
2: bike
0: Autumn.
2: Down.
0: If you want a battle-tested lawyer, Autumn.
2: Yeah?
0: We focus on two things.
2: What are they?
0: When you get your DUI arrest.
4: And?
12: Which I will.
0: Then go to georgestein.com for a great defense. And if you've been in a motorcycle accident.
12: Which sometimes I am.
0: If somebody causes you to lay your bike down, Autumn. Go to steelhorselaw.com.
12: Okay. Hey. I do call my motorcycle a steel horse, so I will remember
1: that. Well, there you go. So I was thinking about this. You know, those e-bikes are really big now. Is that, are you guys covering those
0: things? Yeah, for sure.
1: Absolutely,
0: big time, yeah. They're
12: people aren't wearing helmets on those.
0: They're getting hit all the time.
1: What's the deal with those? Because they're not licensed for the road. But the same way with bicycles, you're supposed to be on the road, it's the same thing.
0: It's motorized, so.
1: But shouldn't they be licensed?
0: Well, yeah, they should.
1: Like the golf carts that ride around Roswell and drive me crazy. They're licensed, I believe.
0: Yeah, I don't think you have to have a special golf cart license, just a general license.
1: I don't mean the driver. I mean the vehicle, I think. This plate is plated. Plate them.
0: I think some of these counties require it, you know, because it brings in money.
1: So. Yeah, plate them. All right, with your e-bikes. Recognize this on your e-bikes. You're going to lose the initial. the confrontation, you're going to lose the initial confrontation. So be careful. Maybe not be so arrogant.
4: Wear a helmet.
1: Wear a helmet.
4: Nah, man, I'm just going to cross the street and hope that you don't hit me. I'm not going to look.
1: I like, just listen to Autumn's doing.
4: She's great.
1: She's going to be like in Police Academy
4: Michael
1: 19.
4: Michael Winslow Jr. Lieutenant Mahoney, please report to the Commandant's office, Lieutenant Mahoney.
1: She had like a whole Doppler effect.
4: I know she did.
12: Oh, yeah.
1: All right. That's talent right there. All right. What else we got for George Stein in the world of law?
4: Not a sports show, but from ESPN.com, man who posed as 49ers player faces federal fraud charges.
1: All right. We have not talked about this. This guy's name is Dejon Love
4: That's correct. 35 years old.
12: Stolen Valor?
1: No, he got money from all kinds of women. He pretended that he was a player for the 49ers, and it was so ridiculous online. You could see him. He's like on the beach with his helmet on, running around doing
4: it,
1: like,
4: viral.
1: He told people that he was a wide receiver.
4: $1.3 million he swindled out of these poor women.
1: Yeah, like 20 women believed that he was
12: these
1: a 49er. Well,
4: yeah, I'm dumb. They are dumb. Defend the women.
1: You are blaming the victim, but kind of sometimes.
4: Well, come on.
0: Well, Mr.
1: How
0: Love.
1: Hard is it to find out if somebody's a member of a... There's only 32
2: teams. He had his football helmet on right there on the beach.
0: Yeah, but like Mr. Love was having a romantic relationship with a lot of them too.
1: Yes.
12: Yes.
1: So
0: of course, that creates new problems when it comes to credibility in the name of love.
1: In the name of love. And then he would tell them he's got all this money, but he was injured. And then the one lady, because he talks about how financially he's smart with finances, and he gets them to go in, we're going to buy a house together or something. And then he takes off after they write the check.
0: Yeah. So if they had money, you know, they would volunteer and consent to giving him money.
1: Right.
0: Okay, and he promised huge returns, which is a red flag. If somebody says, I can get you 30%.
1: But the real hilarious part of this is watching him work out with his football helmet on.
5: Yes.
1: Like he's in the gym.
5: He's so slow.
1: He's in the gym. He's got a football helmet on and he's pulling a sled in a gym. But he doesn't have any kind of uniform. The rest is just like t-shirt.
12: But you can tell he's a football player because right. of the
1: Yeah, he's got the helmet that you can buy from
12: That's
1: like
12: all I need.
1: Any Dick's Sporting Goods.
0: Anyway, he had this partner in crime that worked in conjunction with him.
1: She played like she was the money person.
0: Yeah,
1: right?
0: And she would call him on the phone, and you know he put his phone on speaker. Yeah, we just struck gold again, and we've got a huge return, and blah blah blah. A, B, C, and D stocks are the ones to go with.
1: So, what do you think? He's gonna end up in the big house.
0: Yeah, he's gonna get in trouble. He'll have to do some jail time.
1: But for everyone listening, if you have not seen this stuff on YouTube, Dejan Love, look it up. It's hilarious. As is George Stein. He's as funny as he is a good lawyer. Damn it.
0: Thank you,
1: George Stein. Appreciate you. Have a great week. We'll talk to you next week.
0: Thanks.
1: Alex Williams says flooding is shutting down lanes of 285 on the south side.
6: Yeah, right by the airport, Eric. It's the 285 West single lane tunnel that takes you from 285 West to 85 South. That tunnel is completely flooded out. Not raining down there right now, but the tunnel got just inundated with all the heavy rain we had. Few cars stuck. It's got 285 West very slow back to I-75 in Clayton County, so please plan your alternate routes there. 285 westbound starting on the north side, slow out of Dunwoody into Sandy Springs, then southbound it improves a little bit. You'll be on and off the brakes South Cobb Drive down to I-20. Traffic lights flashing red. Treat this as a stop sign at Camp Creek Parkway and Welcome All Road. What's 285 looking like over on the east side, Stephanie Stallworth?
8: I'm trying to get that east side perimeter right in. It's below the limit for sure, really from 400 off and on through Clarkston. On the brakes for you there, rain slowing your ride. 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Triple Team Traffic, 95.5 WSB.
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11: 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Our top local story, a wet Friday afternoon commute with heavy rain drenching parts of metro Atlanta, and there are flood warnings. Let's get a live update from meteorologist Christina Edwards in the Storm Center.
14: And Bill, so far the heaviest rain and thunderstorms now falling on the north side from North Fulton into Forsyth County and spreading into Cherokee County. So Canton, Woodstock, as well as Alpharetta, Braswell, and Sandy Springs dealing with 1 to 2 inches of rainfall already. So that's why a flash flood warning is in effect for that region. We also have a flash flood warning on the east side, I-20 from Stonecrest to Social Circle and spreading north into Snellville and Monroe. And on the west side, Villarica to Douglasville, Bremen, still dealing with a flash flood warning. However, the rain is starting to dissipate on the west side as well as the south side. Live in the Storm Center, meteorologist Christina Edwards.
11: 76 degrees in Atlanta. Christina will have Atlanta Radio's only 5-day forecast coming up. And power outages are beginning to climb around metro Atlanta at this hour. Fulton County reporting 6,000 customers without power. Cobb County has 3,000 customers out and another 2,000 in Clayton County. A somber day as we remember 9/11. It's been 25 years since the attacks on our country. Correspondent Karen Travers reports President Trump attends a ceremony in Washington today.
15: At the Pentagon today, President Trump honored U.S. service members who fought in the war on terror following the September 11th attacks, saying they kept America safe. He connected their service to those who are currently fighting the war against Iran.
27: And we salute the service members working right now to ensure the world's number one sponsor of terror, the Islamic Republic of Iran, will never, ever have a nuclear weapon.
11: And ceremonies also held today in New York and Shanksville, Pennsylvania. Atlanta police and fire in full uniform attend the Blue Mass today at the Cathedral of Christ the King to honor those who lost their lives on 9/11. Atlanta Police Chief Darren Shearbaum urges everyone to thank a law enforcement officer.
28: Those that commit themselves to public service as first responders, whether you're a firefighter or police officer, are a special breed of individuals.
11: Along with full-time officers, more than 100 police recruits sat in the pews to pay their respects to the officers who came before them. And join us tonight at 9 o'clock for a special 9/11 program right here on 95.5 WSB. Two people are killed in a pre-dawn house fire in Lilburn. A grandmother survives, but two adult grandkids do not. Captain Ryan McGibney with the Gwinnett Fire Department says the home on Village Green Court had no working smoke alarms.
29: That's the question that haunts us. What if? The proof is in the statistics that smoke alarms save lives. Hopefully, maybe we'd have a different outcome. That's hard to say.
11: He says the fire was accidental and started in the kitchen. A suspect is in custody and a police officer is recovering after a domestic incident in DeKalb County.
30: The DeKalb police officer was responding to a report of an armed man at the Reserve at Stone Creek Apartments off Hairston Road. And police say the suspect fired his gun, injuring the officer. The officer was treated and released from a local hospital. The suspect, identified as 23-year-old Samuel Norris, then barricaded himself inside an apartment unit. That's when DeKalb's SWAT team was called in. Members were eventually able to take Norris into custody. He faces a charge of aggravated assault on a law enforcement officer. Other charges may be coming as the investigation continues. Cheryl Castro, 95.5 WSB.
11: A new housing development opens in Atlanta's Greenbrier neighborhood.
31: Atlanta Housing and other partners open up the flats and villas at Stone Hogan. The development has over 400 affordable homes on site. Some of the apartments have things like elevators for older adults and family units with up to 3 bedrooms. Atlanta Housing says the Stone Hogan community is working with local nonprofits like Star C and colleges to provide after-school programs and free health screenings for residents. Hogan Road is also right by parks and bike trails in the neighborhood. Mary Ryan Howarth, 95.5 WSB.
11: 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We start out with triple team coverage of the roads with Alex Williams.
6: Still a mess down by the airport, even though that's not where it's pouring down rain anymore, Bill. It's all due to the flooding in the tunnel from 285 west to 85 south. That ramp is shut down with the flooding in that tunnel. Don't even try it. It's got the ride jammed back to I-75. Elsewhere, if you are traveling on I-75 northbound up into Marietta, that's where some of the heavier rain has been moving into, so use caution. Not an awful ride, but we are seeing some brake lights between Marietta and Ackworth. 575 southbound, that's a tough one out of the Canton-Holly Springs area down into Woodstock as you make your way down past Bells Ferry Road, or excuse me, down past the Ridgewalk Parkway area toward Town Lake Parkway and Highway 92. kind of good news, bad news on Georgia 400, Stephanie Stallworth.
3: Yeah, good news is they had a crash. It was northbound over by Old Milton Parkway, clear from the left lane to the right shoulder. Bad news, you're still jam-packed coming up from 285 to that point and getting beyond, plus the heavier rain, including some flooding on Alvin Road at Haynes Bridge Road. Next report in less than 10 minutes from the Trustdale.com Traffic Center. Triple Team Traffic 95.5 WSB.
11: Now Atlanta Radio's only five-day forecast, and once again live in the Storm Center, meteorologist Christina Edwards.
14: Vs of the rain and thunderstorms located in North Fulton. This is now moving into Forsyth as well as Cherokee County. So Canton, Holly Springs, Woodstock, heads up. The heavy rain and thunderstorms are moving your direction along 575. Speaking of which, we've already picked up about 1 to 2 inches of rainfall along Georgia 400 near the Roberts Drive area as well as the Northridge Road region. And then the storms are starting to develop throughout Lawrenceville, Decula, and into Snellville. This is going to be impacting Lilburn and eventually getting over towards Decula as well. So scattered rain showers and thunderstorms for this evening, some of which may still impact Football Friday for tonight. Then rain showers will start to taper off for early tomorrow morning with lows in the mid-70s. For college football tomorrow afternoon, bring the rain poncho. Scattered rain showers and thunderstorms remain in the forecast with a high around 85 and a few rain showers for Sunday before we dry out on Monday and Tuesday with highs near 90. Right now, live in the Storm Center, meteorologist Christina Edwards.
11: It is 79 in Lawrenceville, 74 in Union City, and 75 in Stockbridge. 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
1: So, did everybody watch that game from today, yesterday?
16: I went in and out of the game, yeah.
1: Well, it wasn't a very good... I mean, it didn't really break open until a little bit later, but it wasn't that great of a game. But it was interesting to watch. So, before the game, there was some, I don't know, I guess, maybe Aboriginal? I'm not sure, but there was some lady lecturing the crowd about something. That's when I tuned in. And she had she was very nice. She was like welcoming everybody, but it was some kind of spirit. It seemed like some kind of spiritual thing was going on. But I came right in the middle of it, and she had all these leaves in her hand or branches, and she pulled one leaf off, and she said what that meant when she pulled the leaf off. And that, but she was very kind. She was very nice. But I was just thinking, there's 100,000 people in the stadium. Like, does anybody even know what the hell is going on? She was speaking.
12: They probably
1: about,
12: do.
1: Maybe. I don't know. It just seemed like one of those things. Where,
16: so this was post all of the L. Duncan outrage, right? Because L. Duncan moved over from ESPN over to Netflix.
1: L. Duncan was their outrage? I saw just a little bit. I don't watch the pre-games anymore. They bore the hell out of me.
16: Who's L. Duncan? So L. Duncan.
1: All I know is that Michael Irvin has finally made the transition. I think he's a Muppet.
16: Okay. All right.
0: He does look like a Muppet. He really does.
1: He looks like, but I don't, so I tuned into the pregame for a second, and it's just like, it just bores me. Pregame's boring.
0: Elle Duncan got...
1: She had two gloves on.
16: Yeah, and people were getting mad because she gave Roger Goodell a kangaroo Netflix jacket that had like a little kangaroo hat on it.
1: Yeah, why were they mad about that?
16: And they were like, this is degrading to the NFL, and like, it's not even good commentary. And I'm like, what are you talking about? It was supposed to be degrading, goofy. It's supposed to be funny.
1: Yeah. Well, people are idiots.
2: Is she the color or the play-by-play? Or?
16: She did
1: pregame,
16: halftime, and she did the postgame.
1: Yeah, halftime. It was her.
16: And, that's my friend. I'm like, don't go after my friend Elle.
1: Oh, I know.
2: She's a
1: wolf.
2: Lady that went to Well West.
1: She's
2: Georgia.
1: A wolf.
2: She sure
1: she's a wolf.
16: She's woke. I've heard that before.
1: Some people say, I don't know. I'm not interested in any kind of pre-games anymore. I'm not, because they just say the same thing.
2: Yep.
1: Yeah. They just, well, you know, they know, blah, blah, blah. We'll see how it
16: plays here in Australia.
1: although I thought that Luke Kuechly, that was his first time doing the color commentary. I thought he did a fine job. And what else happened? The Jonas Brothers at halftime. Can I tell you? That's the first time I've ever heard a Jonas Brothers song in my life.
2: What did you think?
16: That stage looked like it was going to fall down. Did you see that part where the cheerleaders were jumping and the stage was please rescue them.
1: Because they had like every Rams cheerleader out there jumping up and down the whole time.
16: In the stage.

0: have no love to Kevin Jonas.
1: See, here's the thing.
2: There's the one Jonas that's in jail.
1: I thought this, jail Jonas.
0: Grabby Jonas.
1: I thought this was goofy. They were wearing like Letterman jackets with their name on the back, and they each had a different number. Like, what's behind the numbers? Why was 125?
0: It's something to do with their tour. I can't tell you. I'm not a big fan, but
1: yeah, I thought it looked kind of nerdy. It's like if you're playing an athletic thing, you're a musician, and you're playing a big football game. You're playing the halftime. Don't try to act like you're an athlete. You know, don't show up with a uniform wearing, you know, numbers.
3: And, yeah, the players weren't singing horrible songs.
1: That's right. That's your job, Jonas Brothers. I didn't hate them, but...
0: The second song
1: was a real pop song.
0: Right.
1: And I like pop songs, so I was like, okay.
0: Okay, so you were jamming your living room.
1: No, I wasn't.
0: You were dancing.
1: No, I was the second one. The first one was, it wasn't like white rap, but it was getting a little close to BTS.
0: Hey, let's do it again.
1: I don't know what
3: are they British?
2: No.
0: I think they're American.
3: Who are the British brothers then? Are the British
4: One Direction? Maybe?
3: Yeah, there we go.
1: Were they brothers?
0: They broke up. It's Harry Styles now that does everything.
1: He's going to play like stadiums.
0: He's doing two dates at the Benz here in Atlanta.
1: Well, good. I hope everybody has fun. He seems like a nice guy. I know nothing about his music. Nothing.
3: He wanted to cover a Paul Simon song on his next album, which means that Paul Simon would get a ton of money.
1: Uh-huh.
3: And Edie Raquel answered the phone and would say, nah.
1: What? What?
3: She doesn't like the artist, so she said, nah.
1: Oh, Edie Raquel. That's, and her new Bohemians.
3: Well, she got rid of them a long time ago.
2: I'm of Joe Jonas. Know what I know.
1: Yeah, they pissed off the rest of the band. You know that story? They were just called the New Bohemians. And then when they were about ready to go big with that,
3: label.
1: What I am is what I am. The label said, you're Edie Raquel and the New Bohemians. And she went along with it. And then the other band members hated her for that.
2: What you want.
3: Then they did one more album. That was it.
1: Yeah. Well, now then she married Paul Simon and nobody ever heard from her again.
3: Right.
1: Didn't she tour with Steve Martin? She toured with Steve Martin.
2: Yeah, that was a cool album. Yeah.
3: I saw her tour with Steve Forbit.
1: Little Stevie Forbit.
3: Yeah. He opened for her.
1: Nobody talks about him. He was great.
2: Nobody
3: yeah,
2: knows last, who that is.
1: Well, he had what was that song? They'll meet me in the middle of the day.
0: Let me hear you say everything's okay.
2: Still don't know.
3: Yeah, you
1: would.
3: Do.
1: You would if you heard.
2: Do
1: it.
2: I?
3: Yeah, we're not singing it well.
1: No, we're not singing. You do know.
2: Okay.
1: Little Stevie Forbit.
2: Okay.
1: And he had that one song, but he actually has a lot of songs.
3: Yeah, you played the whole album. You made me suffer. You played the whole album for me on the way to the dogs. I'm kidding. I enjoyed it.
1: What? Was I going through a Steve Forbit moment there?
3: You played the whole album for me. Yeah.
1: Did you enjoy it?
3: I just said yes. I was joking when I said
1: you
3: forced me.
1: You might be just lying.
3: But I'm not lying.
1: No, it was,
3: I have
2: I'm
3: it
2: I'm not
3: now.
2: Lying.
3: I have it now.
1: I believe you.
3: Okay.
1: Man.
2: You guys fighting.
1: I know. Well,
0: fighting.
1: Okay.
0: You guys okay?
3: We're fighting about what we love.
1: Yes.
0: Does Tim need to go in the screen?
1: Each other.
2: What I am is what I am.
1: That was it.
3: It's called Romeo's Tune is the name of the song. Romeo's
0: Duh.
3: Tune. Meet me in the middle of the day. Let me hear you say everything's okay.
1: Find it.
3: Bring me southern kisses.
1: George Clark, find it.
3: Oh, he's playing Edie Raquel.
1: And we come back. That's fine. Let's not do it now. But when we come back.
2: Smile on a dog.
1: We're gonna celebrate the great
3: Steve Forbit.
1: Steve, I would call him Stevie
3: Forbit.
1: Why do I?
0: You guys are tight, right?
1: Little Stevie. Little Stevie Forbit. What?
2: That's Bruce Springsteen. Little Stevie.
1: That's Little Steven. Come on, get it right.
0: Well, I don't see any reason to keep this guy alive, Tony.
1: Alex Williams says it's flooding on 400 in Sandy Springs.
5: Yeah, I've been in touch with meteorologist Christina Edwards. She let me know about these reports, and I can definitely see that it is a fact. 400 southbound, got some flooding in that construction zone right around Northridge Road, exit 6, just south of that Roberts Drive overpass. And 400 southbound almost looks like morning rush hour with heavy delays stretching back up into Alpharetta. Highway 9 has been jammed up as an alternate. 85 northbound out of DeKalb into Gwinnett County. You're on the brakes from Chamblee Tucker Road, where it's also been raining all the way up toward Pleasant Hill. And it looks like a crash in Gwinnett County, 316 westbound at Riverside Parkway, slowing that ride back to Collins Hill Road. Still monitoring flooding on 285 near the airport, Stephanie Stallworth.
6: Yeah, still got that ramp blocked out there. 285 west ramp to 85 south. Want to get on a jam cam as well. They're redirecting you from that ramp. At least one car got stuck in that flooded roadway, so watch for that and avoid that area. Next report in less than 10 minutes from the Trustdale.com Traffic Center. Triple Team Traffic, 95.5 WSB.
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3: Another airliner crashed on or near the Pentagon.
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17: Here's Steve Forbert. Little Stevie Forbert. Yes. Oh. You've heard this. Come on. Oh, I thought he'd go into it right there. A longer intro than what I expected. He's got to start singing right
18: here.
17: Meet
18: me in the middle of the day.
19: Meet me in the middle of the day. Let me hear you say everything's okay. Bring me southern kisses from your room.
17: You never heard this?
20: That's pretty much this.
17: This is his only hit. But he's got a great catalog.
20: Yeah, still touring too.
21: Yep.
17: He's one of these guys who's really, really good. Everybody that knows anything just only knows that one song.
20: Unique looking guy.
17: So you're looking at him now or then? Are you looking at him now or then? Because I haven't seen him lately.
20: Looking at the album cover.
17: Oh, he's a little skinny guy, right?
20: Well, his eyes are a little wider than...
17: Oh, you're saying he's got a bit of a trailer park look to him.
20: See right up his nose? He's got some buck teeth.
21: I hope he's not listening.
17: But how do you feel about the music?
21: Well, I haven't gotten
20: to
21: that.
20: The music's beautiful.
21: Yeah.
17: Steve, if you're listening, you know, these
0: George,
17: kids.
0: George,
17: these kids.
0: Yeah. All their heroes are pretty with perfect
17: dance. Yeah, they don't understand.
20: Unique.
17: They don't understand the old days.
18: To be fair, I mean, George grew up with Harry Styles.
0: Right.
18: Come on, that guy's handsome.
17: That's right. That's right. Yeah, I can't say that.
0: His eyes have grown together now.
17: Oh, he grew into himself.
0: Yeah, he did.
17: He grew into himself.
18: But he's right.
17: I never noticed this about this guy.
0: I never either.
17: But now I'll never be able to unsee it. So his eyes are a little off. Is that what you're saying?
0: George's.
17: What? Are you?
0: Oh, there's this one picture where the light is making it look like they're far apart. But, you know, as he's aged, he's grown into it, like you said.
17: Okay. No, it was you who said that.
0: You said he grew into his body.
17: Okay. I was going off of the information that you gave me. Is this the longest conversation about Steve Forbert that's being held on any radio show today in the
0: maybe
17: world?
0: Maybe an NPR station wherever he's playing
17: possible,
0: tonight.
17: Possible. Maybe he's
0: 10 minutes longer
17: than we
0: did.
17: A little tiny desk thing going on there.
18: He's going to be playing in Roslyn, New York tonight.
17: Well, let's go.
18: Where the hell excuse me. That's going to be next week. Okay.
17: Oh, we have time.
21: Okay, we have time to get there.
0: See if Ken will pay for us to go there and do a live show.
17: Where the hell is Roslyn, New York?
18: I have no idea. I figured you guys would know.
17: Well, I'm sure they got a great, nice little amphitheater there. And
22: it's on Long Island.
17: See if he can maybe.
18: Oh, wow.
17: Maybe he'll play that Stockbridge amphitheater.
18: Oh, hey, listen, that'd be great.
17: Year. See if we can get him out here.
0: Nice little town. It's looking maybe like Cape Cod home.
18: He could bring.
17: Oh, really?
0: Yeah.
17: There's a bunch of rich white people there.
0: Of course.
17: Is it rich white land?
0: Of course it is.
17: Okay. Well.
18: If he plays in Stockbridge, guys, maybe he could bring the city council and the mayor back together.
17: Only Steve Forbert. He's the only hope we have.
22: One eye can play in Roslyn, one eye in Stockbridge.
18: There we go.
17: George is not going to let this guy go. He doesn't like his eyes.
23: I think he's from another planet.
17: That's how George is. If he doesn't like your eyes, he just doesn't trust you at all.
0: I want him to play Tucker. We have that little amphitheater.
17: Do you have an amphitheater in Tucker?
0: No, not an amphitheater, but we have a green. It's Tucker Green Space. They have a nice little stage area.
17: Why don't you guys step up? Get your own amphitheater.
0: We have
17: you know?
0: Bands. We don't need an amphitheater.
17: Come on. Yeah, Woodstock's got one, for heaven's sake.
0: Woodstock is a big city. Tucker's a small town.
17: Get into the game.
0: We don't need one.
17: Stockbridge wasted their tax money on one. Why won't you waste your Tucker tax money?
0: Because we're smart with our tax money.
17: Yeah.
0: We build green spaces and walking trails.
17: Well, okay. Well, get ready to walk very, very far if you want to see Steve Forbert. Because he ain't coming to Tucker. He ain't coming to your common
0: he
17: green.
0: He could come there.
17: Oh.
0: You know who it? I'll tell you if I'm allowed to. I'll tell you who's playing Tucker.
17: What
0: for
17: are you?
0: Oktoberfest. What,
17: are you like? Are you the brand ambassador for Tucker Music Fair?
0: I'm trying to get
18: Tucker
0: something
18: Tim.
0: Going.
17: Yeah. What are you starting to feel that Tucker pride, Tim?
0: Yeah.
17: Andrews?
0: I'm
18: always wears that TKR shirt all the time.
0: Because you mean the free
17: Tucker.
0: One?
17: Yeah.
0: The free
18: one? Yeah. No, I love it. We should have a baseball team.
17: I'm just surprised at you. I'm surprised that you. I don't see you as somebody who gets
0: You
17: gets
0: lived
17: like
0: someplace long enough. I never had that Dunwoody pride. I lived there for a while. Vinings. Yeah, it's just a.
17: Are you getting provincial? You getting like, hey, Tucker's the best.
0: And, I'm a little excited about what's going to happen in Tucker for the fall.
17: Who's coming? Gene Simmons?
0: I don't know if I can say yet.
17: What do you mean if you can't say?
0: Okay, yeah, I can. Wait. It's Starship with Mickey Thomas.
17: Oh, that guy can still sing.
0: I know.
17: Even though he's.
21: Jane.
0: Yep, they're going to play that.
17: Well, how do you know what they're going to play? What are you, privy to?
0: What, are they going
17: to
0: show up and do an acoustic, hear some of our new music? No, that'd be kind of cool. They're not doing that. So underground of them.
17: Yeah. So they're going to play Jane. Maybe We Built the City.
0: They'll probably play that.
17: The
0: song
17: that
0: has people don't like it for some stupid reason. It's a great song.
17: You like it?
0: I love that song.
17: You know who wrote it?
21: Prince.
0: Those guys.
17: Bernie Taupin.
0: Well, then, see? Hey,
17: geez. Hey, look at that. That's a good pedigree for you, right. Huh? Alex Williams says 285 West is jammed in Clayton County.
24: All due to the flooding on that 285 West ramp to 85 South, Eric, and it still has that ramp shut down. Here, units not letting any cars get on the ramp from 285 West to 85 South. They're being forced onto 85 North. Multiple cars I can see stuck in that floodwater in that tunnel, so they're going to have some stuff to clean up there, so plan your alternates. Just off the phone with traffic troopers, and I can tell this on our sensors as well. Lanes are blocked on 400 South in Sandy Springs. Right around Northridge Road, exit 6, clearing up some flooding there as well. It is a mess back to Old Milton Parkway. You can try Highway 9 as an alternate, but that's definitely going to be slow. Also, as you make your way through downtown Roswell, watching the ride through downtown Atlanta, it's Stephanie Stallworth.
25: Yeah, we'll start with this crash. It's awaiting assistance now. Hero just arrived on scene. It's 400 southbound right at I-85. Watch for that now in the left lane. And it's 85 south with delays from 400. 75 south before Howell Mill with a slowdown into your brake light ride to North Avenue. Downtown all loaded up. 75-85 north Langford to past I-20 and Grady Curve. 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Triple Team Traffic 95.5. 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
27: 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Our top local story, the nasty afternoon commute thanks to the heavy rain and storms. It's causing flooding in some areas. Meteorologist Christina Edwards is tracking all the rain, and she is live now with us in the Storm Center.
28: And the rain is still heavy in North Fulton, where we have this flash flood warning that continues to be in effect through about 11 o'clock this evening. But the heaviest of the rain and thunderstorm activity now developing in Jefferson, Winder, and Gainesville. Buford is also dealing with the heavy rain and thunderstorms. Along I-20, both from Villarica over towards Stonecrest and Conyers. The good news is that the rain is starting to move out of the region. So soon those flash flood warnings will be allowed to expire. And on the south side, rain is tapering off from Stockbridge in Forest Park as well. Live in the Storm Center, meteorologist Christina Edwards.
27: And right now it is 75 degrees in Atlanta. Meteorologist Christina Edwards will be back shortly with Atlanta Radio's only five-day forecast. We do have an update on the power outages across Metro Atlanta at this hour. Fulton County now reporting nearly 3,500 customers without power. Cobb County reports 3,000 customers in the dark and another 2,000 in Clayton County. 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
29: It is hard to believe that 25 years has come and gone. 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
27: A ceremony today at the 9/11 Memorial in New York includes former Presidents Biden, Obama, Bush, and Clinton, along with Vice President J.D. Vance. Sherry Preston reports there are also ceremonies in Washington, D.C., and in a field in Pennsylvania.
30: Just like at the World Trade Center site and at the Pentagon, there was a commemoration in Shanksville, Pennsylvania, to mark the 9/11 attacks and to honor the 40 people who were killed there. That plane, we now know, was bound for the Capitol building, but never made it there.
31: Never forget.
30: Singer-songwriter Josh Gallagher performed for the crowd in honor of those who took down that plane to protect those they would never know.
27: The Cathedral of Christ the King in Buckhead holds its annual Blue Mass to honor those who put the lives of others before their own on 9/11.
6: A huge American flag drapes between two Atlanta fire trucks as police, firefighters, and civic leaders patiently waited to enter the cathedral. Atlanta Police Chief Darren Shearbaum says 20 recruits from Class 301 came to pay their respects.
7: We must remember the shoulders that we stand on, and sacrifice is a cornerstone of public service, and those that gave their lives 25 years ago deserve to be remembered, and as a nation, we should do what we're doing today.
6: Reverend Monsignor Frank McNamee says today is also about our city and to pray for its protection. In Atlanta, Mary Ryan Howarth, 95.5 WSB.
27: 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Two people are killed in a house fire in Lilburn.
8: The 911 caller said a crackling sound woke her up before 5:30 this morning. In the kitchen of the house on the 300 block of Village Green Court, she discovered a fire, escaped, and dialed 911, letting them know two other people were still in there. Gwinnett County Fire arrived within 7 minutes to heavy smoke and flames, deploying hoses and ladders at the windows. Firefighters found two adults in separate upstairs bedrooms. Both were pronounced on the scene. Gwinnett Fire says this tragic incident serves as an important reminder of the need for working smoke alarms in every home. Veronica Waters, 95.5 WSB.
27: Two new measles cases are confirmed by the Georgia Department of Public Health. The cases are associated with an outbreak from a Metro Atlanta daycare. Now 10 cases are linked to that daycare, and 16 cases overall reported in Georgia so far this year. It is safe to eat the lettuce again.
9: The Atlanta-based CDC has declared the cyclospora outbreak linked to lettuce from Mexico officially over. Nearly 20,000 people overall were sickened by the foodborne illness. Two people in Michigan died. There were cases in at least 21 states, including here in Georgia. Health officials linked it to shredded iceberg lettuce supplied by Taylor Farms in Mexico. The CDC saying the contaminated lettuce is no longer available in stores or restaurants. Sabrina Cupid, 95.5 WSB.
27: It is 6:04, and the Von Hessler Doctrine continues in less than 2 minutes. Right now, live team coverage of traffic and weather, and triple team traffic begins with Alex Williams.
24: Georgia 400 southbound looking more like a parking lot right now, Bill, between Alpharetta and Sandy Springs. They've been trying to deal with the flooded interstate on 400 southbound right around Northridge Road, exit number 6. At times having to shut down lanes to clear up those flooded travel lanes, and that is what's ruined the ride back to Old Milton Parkway. You can use Highway 9, but that is not going to save you much time through downtown Roswell with a lot of other people using that as well. And on the south side, still got the flooding ongoing. 285 westbound, the Interloop, they still have not cleared the flooding from that tunnel on the ramp to 85 south, so that ramp remains shut down. Checking the ride at northeast of town, it's Stephanie Stallworth.
10: Yeah, they had a share of storms in that area as well. Heavy 285 on 85 north up to 316, then approaching 317 into the 985-85 split. Also trouble 316 westbound. This is at Riverside. Has you on the brakes with a lane blocked. Next report in less than 10 minutes from the Trustdale.com Traffic Center. Triple Team Traffic, 95.5 WSB.
27: Now Atlanta Radio's only five-day forecast, sponsored by Shoemate, the official air conditioning of Atlanta. Once again, live in the Storm Center, meteorologist Christina Edwards.
28: Heavy rain continues to fall throughout DeKalb County, Cobb, Central Fulton counties, but the flash flooding concern is mainly along Georgia 400 in Roswell, Alpharetta into Sandy Springs. The rain continuing to move north into Woodstock, Canton, as well as Cartersville and Jasper. So off and on rain showers for this evening. They'll taper off late tonight with lows in the mid-70s. Tomorrow, more heavy rain and thunderstorms on the way. If you're planning on going to any of the college football games here in North Georgia, bring a rain poncho. Umbrellas are not allowed in the stadiums. Tomorrow's highs in the mid-80s, and more off and on rain showers on Sunday with a high around 88. Drying out for Monday and Tuesday, temperatures will climb back into the low 90s. Live in the Storm Center, meteorologist Christina Edwards.
27: 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I'm Bill Caiaccio, 95.5 WSB.
17: Correctamundo, Caiaccio. Hour 4 of the Von Hessler Doctrine begins right now. Have I given enough time for Greg to be on? You're on the same line there as Christina Edwards, I believe. I was told
18: that's correct.
11: Everybody in Atlanta is aware of that now.
17: Oh, well. Yeah.
18: I joined.
17: Boy, George has been a little.
18: He's angry because he didn't warn me and I joined and I was yelling something.
11: during Christina's report.
0: Oh, I didn't
12: hear
0: that.
12: How was I supposed to know? Wouldn't she normally send a heads up? Hey, when you join, please be mindful. This is out of the ordinary, so I should let you know instead of...
0: I had no idea. Is this going to come back on me? Am I going to be called into an office and be told something?
13: No.
0: Okay, it's going to be George.
13: Maybe right. We'll see.
12: What did I even say, George?
0: It was great
12: George?
0: Working with you, man. You had a thing. You had a good thing going here. Thanks. I just got to say that you did have a good thing going here.
11: What did Greg say? He goes, "Flash floods."
0: mimicking
11: Christina Edwards.
0: Did she hear him?
11: Oh yeah, it was right in the middle.
12: I was mimicking her.
0: I missed that's the not, whole thing.
12: Not, no, that's not mimicking.
0: Greg,
12: her. That was
11: I didn't
12: just
11: say mocking.
12: Repeating
11: I said
12: something.
11: Mimicking.
0: Greg. Yeah. The mic is always hot. This is, come on, you are in the industry.
14: Radio 101, kid.
0: The mic is always hot.
15: But that's the right thing, is shouting out things during the commercial break.
0: I know, but now, when you're on the mic, the mic's always
12: on
0: hot.
12: On the mic.
11: I should have warned him.
0: Yes. Well,
15: mistakes were made.
0: The only thing, that really matters is that Christina Edwards is all right.
12: Is she okay?
0: Is she okay with it?
11: She is okay. She was
12: shook.
0: Get her back on the phone. I want to make up for this.
18: Get her on the horn. She'll be back at 6:30. So don't worry.
0: Well, I can get her on the horn right now.
15: And Hi, everyone. I'm Christina Edwards.
0: We can patch this up.
15: What do you want?
0: We can patch this up right now because
12: just so you know, I probably helped warn people.
14: Flash floods.
12: Yes, when they hear a second voice screaming, flash floods.
18: You should be the weather alert voice.
12: Watch out.
14: Hail.
0: Yes, Christina Edwards, if you're listening, give us a call.
12: I want to
0: make sure this doesn't, it's Friday.
18: Escalate.
0: I like Fridays to end at 7.
18: Would you like me to text her?
0: Yeah, well, I believe George
18: She's probably monitoring.
13: Friday.
0: So I want to make sure everybody's good with each other before I take off for the weekend.
12: Bring her back so she can listen in, and when I say something, she can scream back.
0: She can mimic you. She can mimic you.
14: Doesn't sound like me.
0: What is it?
12: It probably would sound a lot closer to me.
11: I'm afraid of death.
14: I like the Mets.
0: Hey, you know what? Strangely enough, even though it rarely happens to me, Greg, I think it still happens to you quite a bit. I did have one of those moments a few nights ago where it just really, like... The whole thing of, wow, I'm not going to be here at one point. I'm really good at that now. I thought that I was like over it, to be honest with you. It didn't really.
12: Had you been sleeping?
0: I was sleeping and I woke up and I think, and just kind of like as I was going back to sleep, it was like really there. And I was like, why? What is this all? I got over this years ago. Is Christina with us?
18: She's here.
0: Christina Edwards, how are you?
28: Greetings. How are you?
0: I am great. I have to say that I was talking with my crew here during your last segment, and I didn't realize that one of the doctrinaires kind of started screaming in the background.
18: Rudely.
28: Something about flash flooding.
0: Yes.
12: I was just helping. And supplementing the report, Christina.
0: So I just wanted to make sure that you two were okay with each other before I...
28: Yeah, A-okay, Greg. It's all good. It happens.
0: Yeah.
28: And so I was giggling inside, but I was like, keep it professional. I really enjoyed it, actually, to be honest with you.
0: Did you realize it was Greg, or were you like, well, who the hell? What is going on
28: here?
0: I
28: had a feeling it was Greg, but I wasn't sure if for some reason it was somebody else who was doing it. But no, it's all good.
18: Dave
28: all
18: right. Baker.
12: I just connected, and I heard flash floods, and something came over me.
0: You started being wacky. Well, listen, have a great weekend,
14: wacky
0: Christina Edwards. And
28: thank you so much.
0: If there was any hatchet to be buried, it's been buried. So
28: absolutely, and honestly, Greg, I appreciated it. You're the new sounder. You're the new flash flooding sounder.
12: Thank
28: flash
12: you. I'm here whenever you need me.
0: Look at that.
28: Absolutely.
12: Just reach
0: Look
12: out
0: what we've done. Peace is possible.
15: Flash
0: Thank
15: floods.
0: You. Thank you.
18: We're here at 6:30.
0: You try to get in on the action now.
18: Lame.
0: It's a boo.
18: Yeah, we don't like
15: it.
28: Cheers, friends.
0: All right. Thanks a lot, Christina. And thanks for not for having a sense of humor.
28: Bye.
0: So hopefully everybody that's above me on the ladder heard that.
13: I didn't hear it.
0: Oh, no. We got to get her back now.
18: Yeah.
15: Don't worry. I'm still listening always.
0: Okay. Thank you. Thank you.
15: I loved it.
12: See, that's mimicking.
0: You just can't leave. Yeah. You just have to crack open that that scar. You can't leave it alone, can you? Greg Russ, the man who likes... Do you like confrontation, Greg Russ? Do you enjoy it?
12: No,
0: or do you theoretically enjoy
12: like it? I don't really like
0: it. But you like, you're kind of an agent provocateur when it comes to controversy sometimes. You'll push in, you'll go head first. You'll say, I think your baby's ugly, and then just wait and see.
12: No, I've never been that person. Yeah.
1: Greg's the guy to tell you the baby's cute, even if it's ugly.
0: I thought I was that guy.
1: A person will do that.
0: Exactly, yes.
12: I'll say the baby's ugly loudly across the room, but I don't really want the person to hear it. I push things. Like if I'm on the subway and someone's acting weird, I start talking about them loudly. It's like, oh my God, this person blasting their music. Somebody should break their kneecaps.
0: And how do you break a kneecap? That seems like a difficult
12: around thing. A baton.
1: Let me ask Grock.
2: Hey, I'm here. Yeah, I'm here. You know, you need a kneecap busted up. You know, break pull the cord. I'll come out of the woodwork.
0: No one's ever confronted you on the subway when you're just talking very loudly about someone who, you know, may or may not be a dangerous individual.
12: Nah, I carry my knife. I'm ready.
0: Oh, he's got his knife.
1: Bernie Getz Jr. here.
0: Crocodile Dundee.
1: That's a knife.
0: Have you ever had to threaten anyone with your knife when you were...
12: No. No? I don't really want to threaten anyone.
0: No, I mean in self-defense. I don't mean like you walk around being menacing. I mean, have you ever had an occasion where...
12: The only time I had a physical run-in with a person was when a man in a dress kind of slapped me in the temple. And that, I was like, I'm not. What am I going to do here? You either beat up a man in a dress or you get beaten up by a man in a dress.
0: Neither is a good look.
12: No.
0: Otto was beaten up by a man in a dress once.
28: But I liked it.
0: Yeah.
1: She paid him.
0: She ordered it, basically. But
28: it was Harry Styles.
0: So did you end up just kind of pushing the man in the dress? I remember talking about this when it happened, I think, but I can't remember the exact...
12: It was around COVID, and I was coming out of the Target with a bunch of... paper towels, a big thing. And the person had opened the door and I rushed to get out the door before it closed because my hands were full. And I guess I got too close because they turned around.
0: Oh, it was because it was the pandemic thing. You're too close to me.
12: And then I started moving towards them after they gave me the open-handed, it wasn't like a swing slap. It was like the motion was like a punch straight forward.
0: Right.
12: Like the hand was open.
0: Uh-huh.
12: And it hit me in the temple. And then just some guy standing nearby said, not worth it, man. And that snapped me out of it. It's like, you're right.
0: I think that stranger
28: who
0: you ended up not being viral as the guy who beats up other guys in dresses.
12: Or got beaten up.
0: How do you feel about it? Do you think that if you would have squared up, just sizing up the other individual, how do you think you would have done?
12: I don't know. I think I can take punches.
0: That's a good thing.
1: That's a start. I mean, you got to give them.
12: That's the
0: you
12: part
0: can't
12: I don't know.
0: Just take. You have to be able to give a little
12: I know,
0: bit.
12: But the last time I tried to punch someone was in a dream, and you know how that goes. You can't hit anyone.
0: No, because it's not real. I am convinced that we make up the dream when we wake up. In the sense of you are going through it, but I do not believe, for me, that I actually see faces. I think I put
1: So
0: them,
1: I didn't see I Tim Dillon and Dan Soder in my dream this
0: I think
1: morning?
0: I think you knew it was them, and then when you remember the dream, the faces are there.
1: Yes.
0: But really think about dreaming, do you ever really see somebody's face? Now, maybe it's different. Maybe I'm just talking about me.
1: I hear their voices. That's how I kind of knew. I don't know why I was with them. But.
0: I feel like it's like an energy. Like if I'm having a dream and some of the doctrinaires are there, or like I just feel like I know that's Autumn. Oh. Like I just know that's Autumn. But if I think about
28: Criticizing you in your sleep?
0: Yeah. Is it telling me I'm wrong about everything and you know, selfish.
12: Daddy issues.
0: Who else would it be? Who else would it be in my dream?
1: Who else would be blathering out?
3: This isn't a dream. This is a nightmare.
0: Yeah. Either way. Good. This is my challenge, though. It may just be me, and people maybe do it differently. But I don't think... I think it's just energy when you're dreaming, and you just kind of know that that's that person, honestly. And then later, when you're thinking about it, you kind of fill in the background and the faces. And this is my own theory.
28: In the dream, I know it's them, but I don't really see them.
0: Yeah.
28: Personally, I don't really see faces at all, hardly.
0: Yeah, that's what I'm saying. I don't think people think about it. We put them in later. Because our brain's trying to tell us what happened. You're trying to figure it out. Nothing's worse than when you wake up, you have one of these dreams. Like, I'll have these dreams I've never come close in my life to really even, the last time I was in a fist fight was when I was in fifth grade. But every once in a while, I'll have a dream where there's no murder that takes place during the dream. Just somewhere in the dream, I recognize that I'm responsible for something like that. And then I wake up and like the cops are after me. And then you wake up, I wake up and for like 30 seconds, I still think it's true.
18: Yeah, that's been happening to me a lot lately, where I'm waking up in the middle of the night and my wife has got this, one of those tall mirrors in our room, right?
0: Mm-hmm.
18: And I'll wake up and it looks like there's a person in the mirror. But then as I'm like, kind of like going back to sleep and looking around and stuff, I realize that it's just the dresser and the plant on top of the, that looks like a figure in the mirror. And it doesn't freak me out or anything like that, like a horror movie, but it's weird. Sometimes I'll associate that in my dream after I go back to sleep.
0: Oh, so then you bring it back in.
18: Yeah, it's
0: those
18: weird.
0: Those are the weirdest dreams. When you have a dream, you wake up, and then you go back to sleep, and it continues.
18: Yeah, and I'm like, and even
0: and did that even really happen? See, that's the whole thing. I think we tell ourselves all about it after it's over. But the research says, research redneck says,
18: he didn't like
0: stop
18: this.
0: Talking about dreams.
2: I'm tired of dreams. I want to hear traffic.
0: Alex Williams, hey, you know what? It's, you're just in time. Alex Williams says flooding continues on 400 South in Sandy Springs.
24: Yeah, a lot of reports out there that 400 Southbound is shut down. I wanted to confirm that is not true. 400 is not completely shut down. Looks like a lane or so is sneaking by where they are dealing with flooding on 400 Southbound in Northridge, but I wouldn't try it because 400 is a mess all the way back up toward Haynesbridge Road and Old Milton Parkway. As a result, Highway 9 is an absolute mess trying to make your way south out of Roswell into Sandy Springs. Elsewhere, looks like we're dealing with trouble on Holcomb Bridge Road eastbound, just east of Barnwell Road, really slow in the ride back before Nesbitt Ferry. Earlier crash looks to have cleared in Gwinnett County, 316 westbound at Riverside Parkway. Delays have improved there. And we're still dealing with a flooding situation on 285 near the airport, Stephanie Stallworth.
4: Yeah, the 285 westbound interloop ramp to 85 south, still blocked with high standing water. Again, on the south side, here units arrived on scene, so making some progress getting cars out of there. Water level also a bit lower, but again, still blocked. 285 westbound, ramping to 85 south. Delays begin after 75. 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Next report in less than 10 minutes from the Trustdale.com Traffic Center. Triple Team Traffic 95.5 WSB.
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16: We have unconfirmed reports this morning that a plane has crashed into one of the towers.
19: It hit directly in the middle of one of the World Trade Center towers.
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22: September 11, 2001.
23: Passenger named Thomas Burnett phoned his wife Dina from the Doom 757. Quote, "I know we're all going to die, but there's three of us going to do something about it. I love you, honey." The call then ended.
5: 25 years later,
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9: All right.
10: Hopefully Tim's all right.
9: Well, he left and he said, I'm going to try to be back in time. And as a man who lost his gallbladder, I think we know. So sometimes nature calls and he must answer.
10: He knows his body enough to tell you, I don't know, there's a chance I'm not making it.
9: Well, he doesn't know his body well enough to change his diet so that this doesn't happen. I mean, he lost his gallbladder in his 20s.
10: Well, that's a choice. Yes. He knows his body. He just decides it's worth it.
9: I like these foods. I'm going to keep on eating these greasy foods. He probably shouldn't have any, he should have no greasy foods at all.
10: I like the way you say it. It's better than greasy. I feel like greasy? I say greasy. Yeah, I like greasy.
9: Yeah, greasy is the last name of a famous quarterback in my mind.
11: That's right. Two of them. He had his son play too.
9: Well, I said a great quarterback. That would be more. Yeah. Brian Greasy was fine.
11: Hey, that one. His son played for the Dolphins for a little bit.
9: Well, he played for the Dolphins.
11: Oh, that's
9: Bob
11: true.
9: Bob Greasy was the, well, I mean, this is not a sports show, but the undefeated season. I think Bob Greasy shows up at, I think he played in the Super Bowl, but it was the other guy, Earl something, was the quarterback through most of that because Greasy was hurt, I believe. You know, this is 1972. We're going back a ways. Look at him sauntering back in. He's not even hurrying up. Oh, he's walking around. He's talking to Shelly. You know, Steve doesn't even care. He's just like, oh, I'll get there when I get there. Oh, here he comes. Here he comes. He's just thinking, I'll get there when I get there. I'll have a seat, you know. First I'll have a conversation with Shelly outside and slowly make it in. Did you find your gallbladder?
12: No, but the reason, we don't need to get into
9: it. We understand that if you had a gallbladder.
11: I want all the details. What happened?
12: I'll tell you off air.
9: Okay. We understand what happened. Is this
12: chocolate rain?
9: Do you think there's a chance? I do remember that. Yes.
11: Friends?
9: Wasn't that the... No, it was the... what did he say?
12: Prince. Yeah, that
9: Chocolate
12: was a huge
9: Rain.
12: Prince. That was his last hit before he died.
9: Chocolate Rain was, wasn't it the first thing that went viral?
12: One of the first viral videos.
9: One of the first viral video things.
10: Tays on your Day. Bass went first.
12: Well, it wasn't a song.
10: Oh, you're talking about songs. Okay.
9: But the music is going already? I challenge anyone who is listening to name one single thing that just happened in that break. One identifiable thing that happened since we came back from the last break. And if you're the
10: Greasy.
9: One. Greasy. Oh, yeah. Yeah, we talked about Greasy versus Greasy.
12: Autumn said a lot in that segment.
9: She just doesn't
12: she
9: care.
12: She really did.
9: She does not care. She is, listen to her. Autumn?
12: Yeah.
9: Doesn't care. She's like, you guys. She said, if Tim's not going to be there, I'm not going to be
12: yeah,
9: there.
12: Yeah, she's going to go take a, never mind.
9: A bump? She's going to take a bump?
12: I'm not being scatological on air. Right?
9: You shouldn't be. This is a family-friendly show. Yeah. Alex Williams says 400 South is a parking lot through Roswell. My goodness, this is my area town.
13: Yeah, you know that construction zone you drive past, Eric, 400 southbound, getting past Northridge. A lot of those areas right there have just been inundated with all this heavy rain. I've seen videos on social media. A lot of 400 southbound is going to be shut down below Holcomb Bridge Road. Right around Northridge with that flooding, it's going to stay a mess until they can get this cleaned up. And that is keeping the ride jammed back before Haynes Bridge Road. I would consider using Highway 9. It's going to be very slow as an alternate, but we got more lanes open there, so that could help you get around that. We're also checking the ride on 285 on the east side with the help of Stephanie Stallworth.
14: Yeah, east side in and out of loops, trying to get yourself on through the stretches of slowdowns. They had some rain out there as well today. 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
32: 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Our top local story, flash flood warnings for parts of metro Atlanta as heavy rain and storms move through the area. Let's get a live update from meteorologist Christina Edwards in the Storm Center.
33: And Bill, the worst of the storms now moving through Gainesville at this time. We also have some heavy rain moving through Winder, Houston, and Lawrenceville, and steady downpours throughout Sandy Springs, Roswell, Alpharetta along Georgia 400, Canton, Woodstock, Cartersville, also dealing with heavy rain showers at the moment. The rain will taper off over the course of the next few hours, but more rain and thunderstorms in the forecast for tomorrow. I'll talk more about that in just a few minutes. Live in the Storm Center, meteorologist Christina Edwards.
32: Right now, 75 degrees in Atlanta, and Christina will have her full five-day forecast coming up. An update now on the power outages across the metro area. Cobb County reporting 3,000 customers without power right now. Fulton County reporting 2,500, and now Cherokee County also reporting about 1,700 customers in the dark. This just in, Georgia death row inmate Stacey Humphreys loses another legal challenge to stop his scheduled execution next week. A Fulton County Superior Court judge denies Humphreys' request for a clemency hearing before the full parole board. Humphreys was convicted of murdering two Cobb County real estate agents in 2003. 25 years since the 9/11 attacks, correspondent Sherry Preston reports on today's ceremony in New York.
34: At the reflecting pools and around the footprint where the Twin Towers once stood, the names of those who lost their lives on 9/11 were, as they are every year, read aloud.
35: Gerard P. Dewan.
34: There are always 6 moments of silence preceded by a bell to commemorate when each tower was struck, when each one toppled, one for Shanksville, one for the Pentagon, and this year a 7th moment of silence held for the thousands of people who have died of 9/11-related illnesses since.
32: Ceremonies also held today at the Pentagon and in Shanksville, Pennsylvania. Atlanta police and fire in full uniform attend the Blue Mass today at the Cathedral of Christ the King to honor those who lost their lives on 9/11. Monsignor Frank McNamee says it's about the officers who put their lives on the line for others.
36: To pray for our city, for its protection, for our military who are serving at home and abroad, and those who work and protect and defend our city.
32: And join us tonight at 9 o'clock for a special 9/11 program right here on 95.5 WSB. 2 people are killed in a pre-dawn house fire in Lilburn. A grandmother survives, but 2 adult grandkids do not. Captain Ryan McGibney with the Gwinnett Fire Department says there were no working smoke detectors in the home on Village Green Court.
37: Working smoke alarms have been proven to be the best chance we can give anybody to survive a house fire.
32: He says the fire was accidental and started in the kitchen. A little girl's abuser is sentenced to decades in prison after deciding not to take his chances in front of a jury in Gwinnett County.
34: The Gwinnett County DA's office says after seeing the mounting evidence against him, James Tyler Turner decided to plead guilty as his aggravated child molestation trial jury was still being chosen. The 37-year-old admits to molesting a little girl for about 2 years, starting when she was only 11 years old. He was a maintenance worker at a Suwannee apartment complex. The abuse was uncovered when the girl was 13 after her mother discovered Turner's text messages on her daughter's cell phone. Turner is sentenced to 30 years with 20 to serve in prison. Veronica Waters, 95.5 WSB.
32: 2 new measles cases are linked to the outbreak at a Metro Atlanta daycare. The Georgia Department of Public Health says this brings the outbreak to a total of 10 cases. Georgia now has 16 confirmed measles cases so far this year. It is 6:34, and it's time now for live team coverage of traffic and weather. Triple team traffic begins in the 24-hour traffic center with Alex Williams.
13: Unfortunately, it's going to be a red alert now in Sandy Springs, Bill. Flooding on a lot of it on 400 southbound has that road, that interstate highway, completely shut down at Northridge Road exit 6. It is an absolute parking lot from Haynesbridge Road. Don't even try it. Getting reports that it's taking almost an hour just to go a few miles on that stretch of 400. So plan your alternate routes accordingly. Elsewhere, if you're traveling on 85 northbound, that ride's still a little sluggish out of DeKalb into Gwinnett County from Chamblee Tucker Road up toward Pleasant Hill. Check in the rest of the ride around town with the help of Stephanie Stallworth.
1: We're heading to downtown, a little wetter, damp pavement as well. 7585 northbound, your Lankford Parkway area, down towards or up towards I-20, on through the Grady Curve, catch a break there into Midtown. 8575, you're on the break southbound, trying to merge into the North Avenue area. Next report in less than 10 minutes from the TrustHill.com Traffic Center. Triple Team Traffic, 95.5 WSB.
32: Now Atlanta Radio's only five-day forecast. Once again, live in the Storm Center, meteorologist Christina Edwards.
33: A little bit of good news for I-20 and area south. The rain has come to an end for now. North side, you are still battling the rain and thunderstorms from Snellville to Lawrenceville, Alpharetta to Cumming, Woodstock into Waleska, and Cartersville still dealing with the heavy rain and thunderstorms at this time. We'll get a little bit of a break in the rain after 8 o'clock this evening. More rain showers for tomorrow morning with lows in the mid-70s. Tomorrow afternoon, mostly cloudy with scattered rain showers and thunderstorms. And again, some of these heavier downpours are a possibility with highs in the mid-80s. Cloudy skies on Sunday with a few hit-or-miss rain showers, highs around 88, and drying out for Monday and Tuesday, still climbing back into the low 90s. Live in the Storm Center, meteorologist Christina Edwards.
32: 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I'm Bill Caiaccio, 95.5 WSB.
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6: Well, Greg, we're not completely over it.
7: What?
6: Because we found it. So
7: what happened?
6: Because I missed it the first time around. I just wanted to.
8: Courtesy of a listener, by the way.
7: Oh, Christina went back and listened to it too.
6: I'm here.
33: Expire. And on the south side, rain is tapering off from Stockbridge.
2: That's great. I love that.
7: I think
8: she pauses in the middle of a report.
6: Well, of course it wouldn't.
7: Do you know how much worse that could have been? Like, yes. I didn't join and start cursing, but I could have just been talking about anything.
6: Yes.
7: At least it tied to what she was talking about.
6: Sure, yes, absolutely. Let me just hear it one more time.
33: Expire. And on the south side, rain is tapering off from Stockbridge in fourth part.
8: Thank you to that open micer who caught that.
9: She picked up on it like a pro.
6: Well, it's a Friday, you know. Come on.
7: Everyone liked it. Nobody's.
6: Everybody's happy.
10: Not everyone.
6: Well, I know.
8: Oh no.
6: I'm not happy necessarily to let. Autumn, you'll find this interesting. I'm playing the role of Jerry.
11: Oh, cool.
6: It turns out I have evidence here that the ladies be lying. That's the evidence that I have here from the New York Post. Just 11% of women say their ideal match can make less money than them. Just 11% of women say that their ideal match can make less money than them.
7: Okay. So what's the lie?
6: The lie is everything's equal, everything's this, and I can do anything you can do better.
0: Meanwhile, 62% of men are perfectly fine dating a woman that makes less than them.
6: Yeah, so it turns out men are the enlightened. Men are the enlightened.
10: Well, men have always
6: gender
10: led that. It's always been men making more money. It used to be.
6: Well, right, but
7: makes you feel like you're doing something good.
6: What he's saying is that more men are okay if the women are making more money.
10: Oh, I thought you.
6: Whereas
10: correct.
6: We've been led to believe that the women don't want that anymore from the men. That tells me.
33: That's not true.
6: This sounds like
33: I'm choosing
6: a man based on you know the fact that he'll take care of me.
33: Yeah, that's fine.
7: No, Autumn, be quiet. I'll speak for all of them, please.
10: Thank you, Greg.
0: Come on, Flash Flood Boy.
6: All right. Wait, hey, you know what? Flash Flood.
10: He did make the weather segment better.
6: Flash. Flood. So, you get what I'm saying, though, Autumn. I mean,
33: yes, I know.
6: 11% is very low.
33: What you've always contended is that the movement towards... Maybe, I guess, I don't know, would you call it feminism? Or
6: well, I mean, it's a form of, it's called
33: female power.
7: The sixth wave, I think.
33: Something, yeah. That there is no difference between the genders, and that is not true. It's acknowledging the difference between the genders, but also, you know, not necessarily making it so like, oh, well, men are the ones who do this job and women are the ones who do this job.
6: This sounds like reliance to me, though. That's the part I'm talking about. I don't need a man. That 11%.
33: No, you don't need a man. Would you like a man to take care of you? Yeah, I don't need it.
7: But he better be at least six foot four.
33: Well, there's that too. I mean,
7: he's under that.
0: Six foot five, blue eyes, and with the trust fund.
10: Why do they have to have blue eyes?
0: Well, that's one of their things.
33: Everybody wants
10: an Aryan child.
33: Yeah.
0: That's a viral TikTok trend.
11: Sounds good to me.
33: Yeah.
6: they all vote with these progressive ideas, but ultimately it's just how much money you got? The best looking mom with the biggest checking account?
33: That's not
6: ultimately. All right. 11% is pretty low. If that number was, I don't know. 11% to me, that's just a crazy, given everything that we've learned, just 11% of women say their ideal match can make less money than them. Yeah, I get it. Okay. I get it. But they're saying is that they're throwing out men who they might want to have a relationship with, but they don't make enough money. I guess the point that I'm making, I'm not dancing on this or anything. I'm saying is the more things change, the more they stay the same. Every generation comes along and thinks, you know what? We're just smarter. We're more enlightened. The millennials were horrific with this. Oh, we know so much more. And we're very, very different. Now, it turns out basically the way it is everybody ends up with the best looking person

0: Women.
1: That's my point.
0: That's what I'm hearing.
1: I love women.
0: In their place.
1: I love women, and yeah, I
2: when
1: celebrate.
2: Making me food.
1: I celebrate women.
0: Nakedly.
1: Look, nakedly. You know, that's a little extra perk, but I celebrate the ladies. I think you know this about me. And the third wave feminism, I believe, is intersectionalism.
0: Sexualism.
1: Section.
0: Well, everybody agrees that old white men are the problem.
1: Basically, third wave feminism says
3: that you're a good old white man.
1: I think third wave feminism says we can go into the same, I don't know, you could call it victim class or whatever, as other people that have been oppressed.
0: Yes.
1: Through history, as opposed to being something that stands out from that. I could be
3: everybody
1: wrong.
3: Everybody wants to be oppressed. If they're not, they feel like they're bad.
1: Hey, there are web pages where that is absolutely true. There are people who just really want to be oppressed. I've heard about that.
0: Mm-hmm.
1: That people
3: never seen it.
1: Talk about that.
0: Oppress
1: kind of
0: me, baby.
1: It's not something that I would ever be involved right. with because I don't believe in oppression.
0: Top from below.
1: I believe everything. Everybody's equal.
0: You do.
1: Yeah.
0: Me too.
1: Yeah. Autumn
0: I
1: could. You know what? Tomorrow. Pressure. You know what? Yeah. Monday. Autumn's going to be the host.
0: Okay.
4: Tomorrow. Tomorrow.
1: Tomorrow.
2: Yeah, I'll do tomorrow.
1: No.
0: Set
1: Monday.
0: The topics, you know, Autumn. I look forward to your email Monday.
1: Why should I be the one who hosts the show?
0: Let her do it.
1: Let's start doing a round table. Everybody, every day it's somebody
3: you do
1: new
3: have to trade salaries that day, though.
2: Yeah.
3: Huh? So whoever's sitting in the big chair has to make the day rate.
1: No, I didn't see that.
2: Yeah, exactly. Good luck.
1: I saw that.
0: It's just an experiment. If it works out, maybe we'll talk about that in the future.
1: Nah, you know what? I thought it was a good idea.
0: Yeah,
1: but,
0: no, you're not. No,
1: nah,
0: willing.
1: Nah, so, nah, I'll be
2: okay.
1: here Monday.
2: Okay.
1: I'll be here Monday. Earning my money, thank you very much.
0: Like handouts.
4: I mean, she is the co-host. She should be able to host. She's the co-host.
0: On paper, maybe.
2: A number of co-hosts. Just a co-host.
1: No, it doesn't work
2: not
1: that
2: the
1: way. Does that still say that on your
2: sure.
1: social media?
2: Who cares?
0: Yeah.
1: I care.
2: Who cares?
1: She's not my co-host.
0: No one's looking at social media. Anyway.
2: I'm a... Yeah, exactly.
0: Especially Facebook.
1: Well, then why are you guys on?
0: Well, hers. Her clothes are on.
3: I tell people to lie on resumes all the time. If somebody gets laid off at work, and I say, just put everyone on your resume.
2: Yeah,
3: and
2: back,
3: if,
2: yep.
3: Put me as a reference. If they call me, I'll say, yeah, they did that.
2: Mm-hmm.
0: I like good. That.
1: Well, that's not being very kind to the other person that, you know, you're like saying,
2: no,
1: yeah, yeah.
2: Because the person might not be lying about their abilities, but they yeah. you have to pad your resume
1: yeah.
2: because the AI will screen you out.
0: Yep.
2: People are applying to their own jobs when they're moving on from a company and getting screened out by the AI.
0: Yeah.
1: All right, so you say, yeah, yeah, she was an airline pilot for us.
2: No,
1: yeah,
2: not that. Great.
1: Yeah, she's
2: not
1: like,
2: that extreme.
1: No problem.
2: But like all kinds of things that you can
3: there's
2: sort
3: discretion.
2: Of like pad.
3: Pad.
1: She was one of our best. She was one of our best doctors. I think you're going to love her.
3: What does doctrinaire mean on a resume? So like, put
1: right.
3: co-host. That means
2: yeah,
3: something
2: exactly.
3: to people.
1: It's a lie.
0: It's all lies.
2: It's not a lie.
1: It's a lie. You're part of the ensemble cast of the Von Hessler Doctrine.
2: What does that mean? Nobody knows. I don't even know how to spell ensemble.
1: Okay. Well, look, put on your resume that you do. Put me as a reference. Okay. I'll back you up.
2: Okay.
1: If they
2: she
1: call
2: can
1: me.
2: Spell ensemble like
1: yeah.
2: a mofo.
1: I saw her read a book once. Hire her. Alex Williams says 400 South is a no-go zone into Sandy Springs.
5: But the good news for you, Eric, it's the opposite direction, so this won't impact you going home. If you're trying to come out of Alpharetta and Roswell into Sandy Springs, don't even try it. 400 Southbound is pretty much a parking lot from Haynesbridge Road all the way down past Holcomb Bridge Road into Sandy Springs due to this intense flooding we've had in the work zone on 400 Southbound in Northridge. I think just maybe a left lane or left shoulder is squeaking by, but it's not even worth it. Don't even try it. Roswell Road, Highway 9, that is very stacked up as an alternate. You can still try to use it. It's going to be extra slow through downtown Roswell. And they are still working to clean up this flooding in the tunnel on the 285 West ramp to 85 South down by the airport. That ramp is still closed. And new trouble we found on I-20 out west. Stephanie Stallworth.
6: You got a crash here. It's 20 westbound near Riverside Park. It's your outbound direction. Delays begin right around the Fulton Industrial Boulevard area. And now response blocking the left lane. So watch for that as you head that way. 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Triple Team Traffic 95.5 WSB.
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10: The plane has crashed into the World Trade Center.
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16: Yeah, finally.
17: Oh, God.
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16: It's been so freezing cold the last few weeks.
17: The leaves are on the trees.
16: Man. Finger on the pulse.
17: Mm.
16: Let's see. You've been trying to get me to play this all week long, so why not?
17: Big and Rich are back together.
16: Oh, Big and Rich,
18: man. Because
16: I saw the beginning of College Game Day, and they got the lady doing that song now. It's the old Big and Rich song. Put your ting ting in your tang tang or whatever.
17: We're coming to your city.
16: We'll put the ting ting in your tang tang.
17: That's my favorite Big and Rich song.
18: So, ting tang, walla walla bing bang.
16: So now they have an anti AI song.
17: Oh, believe me, they've been all over Fox News saying how much they hate AI and how it's ruining the music industry.
19: Why? Because every AI country song sounds like them.
18: Hey!
19: Was this song written by AI?
17: This song is not written by AI. It's written by them, but it sounds like AI. Listen to this. It's called Hello AI.
20: Hello. Rhythm. Pulse. 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Pulse. Word maker.
18: Speaking
20: record.
18: Spell.
17: The cow.

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3: Tell me where your soul goes when we like cut that. The power line. I got to say, I like that.
4: You know, I don't like them anymore, Eric, because I support President Trump and the move toward
3: data centers,
4: and I can't abide these big and rich.
3: You know, they should pave Broadway in Nashville and just make it one large data center.
4: I'm totally in favor.
3: We'll get better music.
5: That would be okay.
4: Yep.
3: Yeah. You don't like it? Too many bachelorette parties?
4: Get out.
3: Too many bachelorette parties in Nashville.
5: With all those blow-up, you know.
3: And the Johnny Cash Museum, let's face it.
4: Don't need it.
3: It's just underwhelming.
4: You want to see Johnny Cash?
5: Opry is right there.
3: I've never gone to the Grand Ole.
0: I'd like to go there someday. Want to go? Let's go.
3: Oh, I'll go.
0: Right now.
3: Is Ringo playing? I'll
0: you and I together will drive there.
3: Okay.
5: Jump in the car.
3: Right now. Yeah, well, you know what? The music is playing.
4: Road trip.
5: We'll put the top down.
6: Floods.
3: We've got the...
7: Fire. And on the south side, rain is tapering off from Stockbridge.
3: Oh, my goodness gracious.
7: Park as...
0: Greg, you made the name of the podcast today.
3: Yes. Today's called Flash Flood. All right. That music's telling us two things. Shut the hell up and get the hell out. And you know us. We do what we're told. We're good like that. Shelley Winter's up next. Got a great radio show for you, as usual. We're going to take the weekend off. We hope you have a great weekend. We'll come back on Monday, 3 p.m. You're all invited to join us. But until then, continue on your journey. Don't piss off the genie.
8: 55 in the Trustdale.com traffic center. Sandy Springs flooding still in effect. 400 South near Northridge. No longer a red alert, but still a travel advisory. Three right lanes are closed. Delays back at Alpharetta Highway 9. That's an option for you there, even though they have a lot of volume as well. 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From the Trustdale.com traffic center, Triple Team Traffic 95.5 WSB.
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11: Today means so much to me. The 25th anniversary of the 9/11 attacks on this country. When we were knocked back on our heels and so many people thought we were done. And I was recently in Lower Manhattan and I was right by Freedom Tower and the memorial there. And when you see that Freedom Tower, it's so symbolic of the way America took these body blows and stood up to them. And in the case of New York, New York's the strongest, most successful it's ever been. We are going to be dealt with in our lifetime so many curveballs, so many sucker punches. It's all about how we respond. As a nation, we responded so well to 9/11. How about in your own life, when that curveball comes, are you resilient? It really helps.
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19: At 7 o'clock, I'm Jordan Brown. Our top local story, heavy rain and storms cause flooding in some parts of metro Atlanta. We have a live update from meteorologist Christina Edwards in the Storm Center.
20: And good evening, Jordan. The good news is that the rain continues to lift north, so a lot of the metro area finally getting to dry out. However, the heaviest of the rain still pushing through North Fulton, as well as Gwinnett County, Forsyth, and much of Cherokee County. The rain will taper off after 8 o'clock. A little bit of a break in the rain activity for tonight, but more rain showers on the way for tomorrow. Of the rest of my forecast coming up in just a few minutes. Live in the Storm Center, meteorologist Christina Edwards.
19: Thanks, Christina. Now, with the 9/11 attacks happening 25 years ago, they're now being taught as history to college students.
21: Georgia State professor Larry Grubbs teaches about the attacks as part of his lecture on the George W. Bush presidency and says it illustrates how unified the nation was.
22: The way that he initially was very successful at unifying the country in a way that would be very difficult to imagine today, but that only lasted very briefly.
21: And as far as what perhaps is the biggest change in the world since then?
22: The spread of security and surveillance apparatuses in so many areas of life. That's perhaps the most tangible and immediate thing.
21: Either way,
22: it's been an intense quarter century.
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19: In other news, Georgia death row inmate Stacey Humphreys loses another legal challenge to stop his scheduled execution next week. A Fulton County Superior Court judge denies Humphreys' request for a clemency hearing before the full parole board. Humphreys was convicted of murdering two Cobb County real estate agents in 2003. Meanwhile, Gwinnett County fire investigators determine a double fatal house fire was accidental and says the tragedy provides a crucial takeaway.
23: The 911 caller said a crackling sound woke her up before 5:30 this morning. In the kitchen of the house on the 300 block of Village Green Court, she discovered a fire, escaped, and dialed 911, letting them know two other people were still in there. Gwinnett County Fire arrived within 7 minutes to heavy smoke and flames, deploying hoses and ladders at the windows. Firefighters found two adults in separate upstairs bedrooms. Both were pronounced on the scene. Gwinnett Fire says this tragic incident serves as an important reminder of the need for working smoke alarms in every home. Veronica Waters, 95.5 WSB.
19: And days after a deadly crash involving a Georgia State Patrol vehicle, a man is arrested during a vigil for the victim.
24: 19-year-old Anthony Angeles died when the truck he was in was hit while a state trooper was pursuing another vehicle suspected of illegal stunt driving on Mountain Industrial Boulevard. The GSP is still investigating whether the trooper followed policy during that chase. At a Thursday night vigil celebrating his life, police say a man identified as Jeffrey Love was disrupting the gathering by blocking traffic and repeatedly revving his engine. Love was arrested after investigators determined he was wanted for operating a chop shop and theft by receiving a stolen vehicle. The vigil then proceeded without further incident. Graham Kale, 95.5 WSB.
19: Now two new measles cases are linked to an outbreak at a Metro Atlanta daycare. The Georgia Department of Public Health says there's now 10 cases connected to that daycare and 16 in the state of Georgia this year. The department is working to identify people who have been possibly exposed to the disease. Anyone who thinks they have measles should contact their doctor immediately. And three people are being charged in Southern California and being accused of paying homeless residents in Los Angeles to forge signatures for a ballot proposition. Correspondent Alex Stone reports from L.A.
25: 47-year-old James Brass, who goes by Lord, is charged with conspiracy to commit identity fraud. He and two employees allegedly coordinated a team of signature collectors who would use L.A.'s homeless population living on Skid Row to forge signatures to help get propositions on the ballot. First Assistant U.S. Attorney Bill Assaling.
0: Obviously, you have a very vulnerable group there, and they're willing to do basically anything for a few bucks. And so he's using them to commit fraud.
25: Brass allegedly used real voters' names that he could see on an app, having homeless sign in those voters' names. All three are now charged. Alex Stone, ABC News, Los Angeles.
19: And the pressure is on for the Federal Reserve to hike interest rates the next time policymakers meet. Correspondent Jim Ryan says inflation shows no sign of easing.
1: The driving force behind the 3.4% increase in consumer prices in the past 13 months is the cost of energy, specifically gasoline and diesel fuel. The Fed's favorite throttle for stubborn inflation is to hike interest rates to slow consumer spending and borrowing. A majority on Wall Street expect that to happen next week.
19: Now it's 7:04, time now for live team coverage of traffic and weather. Let's check in with Stephanie Stallworth from the WSB 24-Hour Traffic Center.
2: Hey, Jordan, start back in Sandy Springs. The flooding, 400 South near North Ridge. Now three right lanes are closed. You are getting by to the left. Delays are heavy. Highway 9 also slows as the bailout route crash. On the West Freeway, takes out the left lane 20 westbound near Riverside. Tow squad on the scene to get them out of there. 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
20: Rain and thunderstorms are drifting north, so eventually all of Metro Atlanta will be dry by 8 o'clock this evening. However, mostly cloudy with lows in the mid-70s for tonight. Rain showers will return early tomorrow morning with scattered storms tomorrow afternoon and a high around 85. Cloudy skies on Sunday with a few hit-or-miss rain showers, highs in the mid-80s. Live in the Storm Center, meteorologist Christina Edwards.
19: Right now it's 82 in Covington, 81 in East Point, and 81 degrees in Midtown Atlanta. 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

0: Shelley Winter Show, live, local, topical, and relevant, my friends. Sorry about that. I'm going to have a special show for you tonight. Obviously, 25th anniversary of 9/11. I'm from New York, as many of you know. And I've been covering 9/11 since I've been on the radio. And it's always been talking about people and things and events and breaking it down and everything like that. And tonight, on the 25th anniversary, being a lifelong, I live in Atlanta now, but being born and raised in New York and having New York in my blood, still maintaining my accent and everything, I thought I'd make tonight's show personal about 9/11. And I wanted to start here, to be quite honest. There are two words that I hear every September 11th. The two words that have become almost sacred in this country: never forget. And tonight, I want to start off the show talking about what I think those words really mean. Because when we say never forget, obviously we mean never forget the people that we lost. And I'll be covering that later on in the show, talking about personal relationships, people that I went to school with and high school and college with who we lost. Never forget them. Never forget the 2,977 innocent souls who went to work, who got on airplanes, who went about their ordinary lives, who kissed their wives, kissed their husbands before they left home, hugged the babies and said, "I'll see you tonight, honey. Wait, make sure you pick up the bread." Never forget the firefighters who ran into the buildings as everyone else was trying to get out. Never forget the police officers who did the same. Never forget the paramedics, the EMTs. Never forget the passengers on Flight 93 who decided that they may not make it home, but they weren't going to let someone else decide where the plane was going to go. Never forget the families who got on a phone call that changed their lives forever. I have a call that I'm going to play later on from a high school friend of mine who was on the WABC radio in New York while the towers were burning. We'll play that for you later on in the show. Never forget the families who got the phone call that changed their lives forever. But I'm over the last couple months especially, but over the last several years, never forget has become, having a darker meaning. Never forget it was the Islamists that did it. Never forget it was the Muslims that did it. Never forget it was the commies, the socialists, all the name callings of the Democrats that did it. Never forget that. And I'm finding that this is a darker meaning of never forget. And I want to take us back, and I want us to never forget who we were on September 12th. That's what I want to never forget. And I want you to never forget it either. I want you to never forget how on September 11th, black and white people, male and female, Christians, Jews, Muslims, Republicans, Democrats were helping each other down steps. People were helping each other. Water was being given out to people, perfect strangers. People were running to help each other. No one asked what party they voted for. No one asked what religion they were. They just helped. That's who we were on 9/11 and afterwards. And we've forgotten that. And I'd like us to never forget who we were. We were Americans. We weren't Americans. What did you vote Democrat? Are you a Democrat? Are you a Republican? Are you a Trumper? Are you not a Trumper? Right? We weren't that. We were like, hey, I voted Democrat. Oh, man, I voted Republican. Why did you vote Democrat? Well, X, Y, Z. Oh, I voted Republican, A, B, C. Want to get a beer? Sure. That's who we used to be. That's who I want us to never forget. I want us to never forget who we used to be. 200 to 250 Hispanics died a part of that 2977. Now many of you want to just throw them out the country. Are they here illegally? Wear their papers. Snatch them up. Get rid of them. When I watched the names being read today, you know how many Garcias and Hernandezes I heard? But there's so many in our country now that just wants to throw them out. But they died on 9/11. I don't want us to forget them. I don't want us to just round them up because they're illegal. 200 Jewish people, 167 African Americans, 115 different nations were represented in the 2,977 people. They all weren't American white people. Many different cultures, many different ethnicities, many different races died. They're amongst that 2,977. Never forget them as you run around and yell about how we want it to be. 60 Muslims, including Salman Hamdani, who was a cadet in the NYPD and became an EMT and ran into the building to help people and lost his life, 23 years old. He was a Muslim. He was a Muslim. Never forget. Never forget who we are as Americans. Don't only do it during tragic times. Don't only do it when some disaster or we're attacked and we want to come together for a few days and then go back to our villages and our towns and forget who we are. We're Americans. We stand up for each other. We don't judge each other by your political party or by your race or your gender or your religious background. You know, I have an interesting story to tell as I end this. I want us to remember who we are as Americans. We help people. I remember when Katrina hit and the Cajun Navy went into New Orleans and helped people. They didn't say, oh, you're African American, I can't help you. They didn't say, oh, you're Christian or you're Baptist or you're Jewish or you're this. They helped people. That's what I want us to return to. Why don't we never forget that part? I don't want us to forget the people. I don't want us to forget the lost lives, but why don't we remember and never forget that we're Americans? And there's a larger number of us that help each other and love on each other as neighbors than they are the ones that hate us and want to divide us by different stupid reasons, like race, like color, like religion, like political party. Never forget, ladies and gentlemen. Never forget. Never forget who we are. We are Americans. We come together. We should come together in good times and bad. Don't let the others divide us because they gain when they divide us. That's how they win. That's how they're able to get away with what they get away with because they have us fighting down at the bottom. But on September 11th and then September 12th, 13th, 14th, and for a few couple weeks afterwards, we came together. And no politician could separate us. No demagogues can separate us, could separate us because we came together. Let's never forget that. Let's go back to that. Let's return to that day. Let's remember who we are. Remember who we are. We're not the fearmongers. We're not the, oh my God, they're running for office. Let's not get rid of them. Deport all Muslims. Deport all Hispanics. No, that's not who we are. Because I heard a lot of Garcias, a lot of Hernandezes, whole bunch of people, when they said the names. That's who we are, Americans. I want to end this segment. We're going to go to break. When we come back, I'm going to play personal names of people that I personally knew who we lost on 9/11. Then I'm going to talk about their lives and what their impacts were. But before we go, I want to play the words of Mayor Mamdani on 9/11.
1: September 11th was a horrific act of terror, a day of immeasurable loss. 2,753 parents and children, husbands and wives, friends and colleagues. 2,753 universes, gone in an instant. And in the years since, thousands more have died from illnesses caused by the toxic air they breathed and the months they spent working on the pile. We remember 9/11 as the darkest day in our city's history, but we also remember what so many New Yorkers did in that darkness. We remember the thousands upon thousands of New Yorkers who lined up for hours to donate blood. We remember the people who opened their homes to those who could not get home. We remember the workers who carried their colleagues down hundreds of stairs, then turned around and went back up to find someone else who needed help. 25 years later, we have a sacred obligation to those who were stolen from us, to care for one another as they cared for strangers, to live lives worthy of the sacrifices they made, and to build a city worthy of their courage, a city where we run toward one another. That is how we remember.
2: 716 in the Trustdale.com Traffic Center. Still have the heavy volume out in Sandy Springs, flooding with Georgia 400 southbound as you head down from Holcomb Bridge towards North Bridge. Still a lot of delays there. Three right lanes are blocked there. Last check. Also, crash on the West Freeway, finally gone. 20 headed westbound near Riverside. And they're reopening that ramp from 285 west to 85 south on the south side. 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Stephanie Stallworth, Triple Team Traffic, 95.5 WSB.
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1: Janice Jobies Brown.

Janice Brown, one of the friends that I lost on 9/11 throughout the years. I have talked about 9/11, but talked about it as a part of the bigger story. And as I said to you, if you're just joining me, I wanted to get personal tonight because I lost people that I knew personally. And Janice Brown was one of them. We went to college together at Syracuse University. She was a special young lady. She, you know, I was out there, went to more parties and hung out more than I went to class. Janice was quite the opposite. Janice studied. Janice was determined to get through Syracuse and start a life. And she worked at the World Trade Center on September 11th, 2001. And the tragic twist of fate story with my schoolmate and friend Janice Brown is that she had been running late. And that Friday, her company where she worked told her, hey, you know, you got to get here on time or we've got to make a decision. And that Monday and Tuesday, she was early. And she was in the towers when the planes hit. So I say to her family, her son, and everybody listening, God bless you and God keep you. And Janice was a special young lady, one of those young ladies in college that you see. You say, hey, Janice, how you doing? Because she was on her way to class. Hey, Janice, how you doing? She was in the library. Hey, Janice, how you doing? She was doing work study, piling everything in to get through this university and have a real serious life. She's been missed for 25 years and is going to continue to be missed. We remember, rest in peace, my college friend who went to Syracuse University, Janice Brown. You heard them say her name at the naming name ceremony today at the memorial of Ground Zero for 9/11. It's going to be more of that. I've got a friend calling in. Edmund Cleefield is calling in at 7:36. Going to talk about a high school friend of mine that we lost. After that, you're going to hear from another friend of a high school friend that we lost and another friend of a high school friend we lost. It's interesting that so many people, we talk about 9/11, but it hits differently. Even 25 years later, when you think about the people you actually knew who we lost on that day. And then I want to play a clip of a high school friend of mine, Jimmy James Gartenberg. We called him Jimmy Gartenberg. He was on the phone in the North Tower with WABC in New York at the time. And I want you to listen to what he says. That's coming up. I want you to hear what he's saying to the radio station as he's talking, as there's smoke and everything all around him. So, Janice, we love you. We miss you. And God bless your soul and your son. God bless him. And there's so many people rallied around Janice's son because he was a young man losing his mom. And so many, Ken and Kathy and so many others just rallied around him and helped bring him up. So that's the village. That's what we never forget. We'll be right back. It's the Shelley Winter Show.

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1: 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Chris, financial study after financial study keeps showing us a troubling trend. Many Americans believe they could work and work and work with no end in sight and still not have enough saved to retire comfortably. And that's the key word here. So how do we retire comfortably?
2: One of the things I think everybody listening should focus on is pick a retirement date. If you're in a traditional job and it's not your passion and you don't own the company, pick a retirement date. Do you want to retire at 62? Do you want to retire at 65? Pick that date, meet with us, and let's go get it. And we will map it out, but give us a target to hit. My expectation is if you came in and we broke all of that down and created a financial plan around it, my inclination is that you go back to work with a totally different attitude.
3: Yeah.
2: Because you will have a target to shoot for. 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
3: 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There
2: is no retirement date.
3: Yeah.
2: That's a lot of burden to carry. I think, and I would hope, we can lift some of that burden for you.
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9: It's 7:30. I'm Jordan Brown. Our top story, the city of Lilburn commemorates the 25th 9/11 anniversary with a piece of history from that day. A piece of steel recovered from the World Trade Center is now a part of Lilburn's new 9/11 memorial in the City Hall. Communications Director Rebecca Bauman says honoring the anniversary with remnants of that day is important to the city.
10: We felt this was the right time to create a display and have it permanently in Lilburn City Hall.
9: Friday's ceremony featured a few speakers and origami art that honors every victim and that died in the attacks. Now, a Sewanee apartment maintenance worker is sentenced to 30 years in prison after pleading guilty for sexual abuse of a young girl.
11: James Tyler Turner's aggravated child molestation of the little girl had stretched over the course of about 2 years, according to the Gwinnett County DA's office. DA Patsy Austin Gatson calls it unconscionable. Tyler began his assaults when the girl was 11, and it ended in 2025 when her mother found his texts on her then 13-year-old daughter's phone. The DA credits good investigation by Sewanee police and the GBI for the mounting evidence which led the 37-year-old Tyler to plead guilty while his jury selection was still underway. Veronica Waters, 95.5 WSB.
9: Meanwhile, a Canton man will serve 10 years in prison for a crash that killed a cyclist last October. 43-year-old Lane Keyes pleaded guilty to homicide by vehicle, DUI, and other charges. Prosecutors say Keyes was driving his Rivian truck at speeds of more than 90 miles per hour on Hickory Flat Highway and Sugar Pike Road when he struck and killed 51-year-old Carlos Moreno Gutierrez, a father of four children. Now, California has been dealing with an extreme heat wave this week. Some of fire departments are using a new ice bath-like technique to treat those suffering from heat-related illnesses. Correspondent Alex Stone reports from Los Angeles.
3: In San Marino, near Pasadena, heat stroke patients are being put into large bags and covered with ice to rapidly bring down their body temperature. Medics carry the tarp-like bags and can put someone in one and fill it with ice, the goal being to reduce a patient's body temperature as quickly as possible. Firefighter Andre Serrano.
6: We keep a large cooler full of ice every morning. We make sure it's fully stocked.
3: He says a man who was recently found suffering from the heat had an internal body temperature of 106 degrees. After putting him in the ice, his body temperature came down to 99 degrees. Alex Stone, ABC News, Los Angeles.
9: In other news, the Falcons will be without starting quarterback Tua Tagovailoa to open their season Sunday. The team has ruled him out for the game against the Steelers in Pittsburgh. Tua suffered an oblique injury in practice Thursday. Now backup Cooper Rush is expected to start on Sunday. And the Georgia Dot is planning road work this weekend near Spaghetti Junction from 9 o'clock tonight until 5 a.m. on Sunday. One left lane on I-85 north and southbound at the 285 interchange will be closed. Also starting tonight until 5 a.m. Monday, one left lane will be closed on 85 south at 285 eastbound. Now it's 7:33, which means it's time now for live team coverage of traffic and weather. Let's check in with Stephanie Stallworth from the WSB 24-Hour Traffic Center.
7: Hey, Jordan, still had slow traffic for you in the 400 ride into Sandy Springs. The flooding was out there. Down as you head towards Northridge from Holcomb Bridge, the right lanes were blocked for a while. Also looking at slowdowns for you in the downtown connector north-south, trying to get to and through the Grady Curve. 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Triple Team Traffic, 95.5 WSB.
12: This is WSB meteorologist Christina Edwards. Mostly cloudy this evening with scattered rain showers and thunderstorms, some of which will be heavy at times. Lows tonight in the mid-70s. Tomorrow, mostly cloudy with scattered rain showers and thunderstorms through the afternoon, high around 85. A few thunderstorms may produce some locally heavy downpours as well as frequent lightning.
9: Right now, it's 76 in Holly Springs, 75 in Roswell, and 77 degrees in Midtown Atlanta. 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
13: Coming up in 2 minutes on the Shelley Winter Show, my high school classmate Eddie Cleefield joins us to talk about another high school friend we lost on 9/11. We'll be right back.
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13: Shelley went to show live, local, topical, and relevant. If you're just joining us, kind of taking a personal path tonight on the 25th anniversary of 9/11, that horrible day, and talking about the people that I personally knew. And on the phone with me right now is a good friend of mine. He also went to the greatest high school ever in the history of high schools, Riverdale Country School, Eddie Cleafield. Hey, Eddie, how you doing, brother?
2: I'm good. Nice to hear from you.
13: Yes, sir. Yes, sir. Thanks for joining me for this special show. So tell me about my brother, Peter Kellerman. He and I are joined at the hip. We played football together, and I are joined at the hip as they developed what was called, when we were playing football, high school football, a double pass. Where they throw the ball to me and I throw it down to him racing down the field, and was very successful in our high school days. But tell us about our friend Peter Kellerman.
2: Yeah. My last memory of you, by the way, Shelley, was when you gave a rousing speech when we were down and then we rallied.
13: Yep.
2: It was a nice forecasting on what you're doing now. But anyway, yeah, just hearing that the bell ringing still brings chills up my spine because, you know, that day was, as a native New Yorker, really affected a lot of people and humanized New York in its own way around the world and obviously within the New York community. But Pete Kellerman was, as you know, from my memory, because I lost touch with him, you know, after high school, as people do in life. And, you know, but my glory day memories of Peter was that the guy was just so unique and different. I mean, he had a drum set in his apartment. I can't even imagine what the neighbors thought. He was an excellent drummer at a young age. And from what I heard through the grapevine, he passed that along to some of his nephews who still sleep with the sticks under their pillow, or if they did at the time, you know?
13: Awesome.
2: But
13: awesome.
2: Hearing his name and, you know, when I heard that he passed away or got killed, basically, you know, that day, I didn't find out till days later, along with some other people I knew. I was like, not Kellerman, not Peter. And he said, you know, so unique. And, you know, he was a stand-up guy. One other memory I had of him that was really intense is when during his wrestling days, the coach is like, we need someone to wrestled two classes above, and there was just some mongo across the mat, you know, huffing and puffing, and Pete was half his size, and Pete's like, I'll take him, coach. I can take him down. That's the kind of guy Pete Kellerman was.
13: Right.
2: Really a stand-up guy, very unique, and a great drummer.
13: Let me ask you a question, Eddie. Where were you? What were you doing on 9/11? Where were you?
2: Well, I had a restaurant that I was developing, and it was 3 weeks away from opening. We're going to open the restaurant, and 9/11 hit, and I was ready to open, and you know,
13: was it going to be downtown? Was the restaurant going to be downtown?
2: No, the restaurant was uptown.
13: Okay,
2: I was waiting for the building inspectors to come up, and all of a sudden I got a call, like, and I knew there was. I saw the first tower hit in my apartment. I'm like, what the hell is this? And then when I went up to meet the contractors at my space, the TV was running play, the second hit, and I said, mother, you know what?
13: Right.
2: What the hell? And I thought of our friend Paul Delaney that worked down there. I knew some people that worked down there over at Canner, you know, of the other 658 people, along with Pete, that were tragically killed. And I was in shock. I didn't care about my restaurant anymore. All I gave a shit about was my close friends and and other people. That
13: we got to watch. We got to watch the language. We dropped it, but go ahead, Andy. Go ahead.
2: I apologize.
13: That's right. That's right. But, that's just the New York in us.
2: It was a gut reaction that I had, and I was traumatized. And I could actually, later on that day, I was waiting for our friend Paul Delaney to come up, and I didn't know what happened to him. And you know, 12 hours later, I found out he saw his girlfriend, who's now his wife, and I cried. I was just so happy that he survived. I mean, people were coming into my, you know, walking up the streets ashen with ashes on their face. It was unbelievably sad and scary, and people were freaking out. I mean, they closed the bridges. It was a really paranoid moment, and really just upsetting, knowing that when the towers went down, anybody who was in them, first responders, like, whoa.
13: Right.
2: It was horrifying. It was like a disaster movie in real life.
13: Right.
2: It's terrible.
13: Let me ask you, Eddie, before we let you go, what message do you have for my audience down here in Atlanta? As a New Yorker who lived through this, what message do you have?
2: Well, you know, Atlanta had its own thing during the Olympics with that bombing. And as a New Yorker, I mean, it humanized New Yorkers, and it rallied the whole country around

0: is that we will never forget. And Pete Kellerman and a friend like John Murray and Douglas Gardner, who my sister, me the sister of, everyone got touched in a different way. And even if you didn't know a family member, you felt like you were a New Yorker, or you know, or the people that went down to Harrisburg with that guy Todd Beamer. Let's roll. They overtook the cabin.
1: Right, right.
0: It really just humanized this nation. And the people of Atlanta, you know, they're New Yorkers also. And if something happens down in Atlanta, God forbid, you know, which I hope never happens, you know, we're also Georgians. You know what I mean, Shelley?
1: Right. Well said, my friend. Well said, Eddie. Well said. God bless you, brother. Thank you for calling in, and I appreciate you very much, bro.
0: All right. God bless you.
1: God bless you.
0: Audience.
1: Yes, sir. God bless. Well said. Well said. We'll be right back. 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
1: 749 in the Trustdale.com Traffic Center. Flooding in Sandy Springs, 400 southbound, down around Northridge. Still has you jammed trying to get there. They had one right lane blocked and about to open that, getting some improvement slightly, but it's going to take a little while to shake all those delays out. 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

0: Shelley Went to Show Live, local, topical, and relevant. And as a born and raised New Yorker, 9/11 means something differently to me than it does to many of my listeners who are not from that part of the country. Just like the Flight 93, people on that flight, if you know, it means something different. It means just something different. It's just a little bit more personal. And that's not to say it's better or worse or it's good or bad. I mean, it's horrible. But it's just a little tiny bit more personal because we knew people. We actually knew people who died in the towers. And coming up, what I want to play for you now, I had a chance to talk to Charles Keibel about a man who was a couple years older than me at my same high school. My high school, we lost three or four people from my high school, actually more than that, but that I in my years, but there were more than that. We lost 30 from Syracuse University, where I went to college. 30 Syracuse University Orange men and women died in the towers. And so this is my conversation with Charles Keibel about one of a little bit older than me at Riverdale High School, Doug Gardner.
1: Well, thanks for speaking to me, Shelley. Doug, I've known pretty much my whole life, even predating going to Riverdale. Our mothers were roommates and best friends before they were married. So we grew up together, celebrated holidays together, you know, Thanksgivings. And he was just 5 months older than me. So he was like my big brother in a way. You know, someone who's always been there, just combination of super sweet, nice guy and really intelligent, which is just like kind of a amazing two qualities to have. And, you know, everybody really, really loved him because he was so nice and friendly and helpful to people and kind and he, yes, when 9/11 happened, it was very surreal to me, and very hard to deal with, you know, because he was my oldest, closest friend. He was my groomsman, and I pretty much followed him wherever he went. I followed him to summer camp. I followed him to Riverdale Country School. He was there before me, and I followed him to Haverford College after that. So,
0: wow.
1: We were kind of together for a long time, you know, from childhood through early adulthood. And you know, I was on the phone with his sister, Danielle, who was also a Riverdale graduate, on September 10th of 2001. And we were planning his surprise 40th birthday party. So we were on the phone for a while, and it just made the next day all the more shocking and surreal that he was gone, you know, just after that. And
0: where were you, Charles, when the attacks happened? Where were you?
1: I was on the Upper East Side in my apartment at the time in New York City. My sister-in-law called and said a plane hit the World Trade Center. And we pretty much had a clear shot. We were a few miles uptown, but it was such a tall building that we could see it clearly burning, and then both of the towers burning eventually. And it was like a beautiful sunny day. There wasn't a cloud in the sky, which kind of added to the surrealness of it.
0: Right. Where were you when you heard the news that we had lost Doug?
1: Well, I knew he was there, and I got on the phone with a few college friends, because like I said, he also went to college with me. And in addition to Doug, I also had another very close friend who also worked at Cantor Fitzgerald with Doug from college, and I lost him as well. And they were both my groomsmen when I got married, and they went to work for our our schoolmate Howard Lutnick at Canner. That's why they were both there. Who's now our Commerce Secretary.
0: Right.
1: But it was just a very, you know, very harrowing day. And you know, every anniversary is difficult to deal with for me, you know, even 25 years later.
0: Absolutely. Absolutely. Last question, and I appreciate you coming on, Charles, but last question I have for you. What message do you have for everyone listening, the world? What statement do you want to say to people about 9/11, about life, about anything? Just what message do you have?
1: Two things. Don't forget and don't give up. It happened. We have to be vigilant. You know, there are bad actors in the world. Don't forget that the nearly 3,000 people who perished, you know, there were loved ones to many people, and it's left a big hole in our hearts. But at the same time, we have to have hope. You know, life goes on. We've managed to survive all this time, and you have to move on without forgetting.
0: Absolutely. God bless you and your family, Charles. I really appreciate you taking the time to join me today, and God bless you and your family.
1: Oh, thank you, Shelley. Appreciate it.
0: All right, Gov. Oh, I got to tell one story too. Your brother Adam, taught me the most valuable lesson that I. Ladies and gentlemen, that's my conversation with Charles Kiebel. Let me tell you the story that I told him at the end. So his younger brother, who is about a year under me, Adam Kiebel, we played football together. This is the closeness of this group, right? 6 degrees. Well, this was two or three. But Adam, we played football together. Adam wrestled as well. But my freshman year at Riverdale Country School was my first year at the school. I went there at high school in ninth grade. And so the first time that I met anybody was at summer football camp. So I showed up to summer camp. I didn't know anybody. Didn't know anybody. Showed up, helmet, shoulder pads, and that was it. That's how I met all my friends, Paul Delaney, who you'll hear next, and Ned Offit, and Eric Yeaman, and Brian Steele, and all these guys that I know. I met at summer football camp as a freshman starting Riverdale Country School. But here's the story, and I tell the story because there's a lot of this, you know, I pray that you'll stay with this show tonight, because there's a lot of things you're going to hear that speak volumes into life of your children in general, but what spoke life into us is growing up. But we were doing drills on a sideline. Sideline tackling drills, where you run down a sideline as a ball handler. You're taught to keep the ball to the sideline. And then the other part of the drill is tackling on the sideline, getting your head in front of the player properly and your shoulder pads squared up. And so at one point, you know, you run down. One time you're the ball carrier, the other time you're the tackler. Well, one time I'm the ball carrier, and I'm kind of just lackadaisical, half, you know what, it running down a sideline because it's just a drill. And Adam Kiebel, Charles' brother, leveled me into a fence, because there was a fence right off the sidelines. We were on a practice field. And he just drove me into this fence, like as hard as he can, took two steps, wham, knocked me into the fence and kept pushing into the fence. And I'm all mad. I threw the ball at him while I was on the ground. He put his hand out and he went to help me up. And I'll never forget what he said to me. He said to me, and I quote, "Practice like you play." A lesson I carry to this day. Practice like you play. It's the Shelley Winter Show. Coming up next, we're going to talk about my good friend, high school mate, classmate, James Gartenberg. We're going to hear from my good friend, Paul Delaney, about his life. We'll be right back. It's a special 9/11 25th anniversary as we memorialize 9/11. But I just want to make it personal tonight and people that I knew. We'll be right back.
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4: At 8 o'clock, I'm Jordan Brown. 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Our top story, a new Pew Research Center survey finds most Americans vividly remember 9/11. 83% of adults who were born before 2001 say they recall with clarity exactly where they were or what they were doing when they heard the tragic news. Meanwhile, the number of American adults who did not experience that day continues to rise. 10% of adults today were born after 2001 and only know about the attacks through what they've learned from others. 60% of these young adults, ages 18 through 24, say they first learned about the attacks in class, while smaller shares say they first heard about them from family or friends. In other news, Forsyth County is running out of materials to make repairs to roads and bridges.
5: County leaders are approving another $400,000 to help pay for more asphalt. Officials saying they're running low after engineers decided they needed to use more of it each time crews make a repair.
6: To make sure we are fully repairing the underlying asphalt prior to overlaying with new pavement. This should lead to our pavement remaining in good condition for longer periods of time.
5: Transportation officials also told commissioners the cost of asphalt is also up thanks to oil prices remaining high. Keith Carmel, 95.5 WSB.
4: Now tonight, Atlanta police are looking for suspects following a deadly shooting in Northwest Atlanta. This is happening at an apartment complex in the 2700 block of Peak Road. Officers say a 35-year-old man was found shot inside an apartment. Unfortunately, he died on the scene. There's no word yet on what may have led up to the shooting. In other news, a new housing development opens up in Atlanta's Greenbrier neighborhood.
7: Atlanta Housing and other partners open up the flats and villas at Stone Hogan. The development has over 400 affordable homes on site. Some of the apartments have things like elevators for older adults and family units with up to 3 bedrooms. Atlanta Housing says the Stone Hogan community is working with local nonprofits like Star C and colleges to provide after-school programs and free health screenings for residents. Hogan Road is also right by parks and bike trails in the neighborhood. Mary Ryan Howarth, 95.5 WSB.
4: Meanwhile, DeKalb County reports more West Nile positive mosquitoes today. This time they were found in the North Decatur area in Brookhaven. So far, no human cases have been confirmed. Residents are being urged to take steps to prevent mosquito bites. And OpenAI is reportedly thinking about scaling back after the chilling warnings from former and current AI tech employees on how it could wipe out humanity in a matter of years if gone unchecked. Bloomberg is now reporting on how the OpenAI is trying to recruit other AI companies to join them. Here's more from correspondent Matt Rivers.
8: The outlet reporting AI giant OpenAI is considering slowing down the development of cutting-edge AI models, potentially even in conjunction with several of the other big AI firms. Though CEO Sam Altman reportedly telling employees this week he's not sure if those other labs would actually agree to that. Now, OpenAI not directly commenting on the report, and it's worth noting other calls to slow down development like this in the past have not really gone anywhere.
4: Now, the first ever so-called Republican midterm convention wraps up last night in Dallas. The president warns the audience to vote or else. We have details from correspondent Mary Bruce in Dallas.
9: President Trump with the final word at the Republican midterm convention.
10: I pledge